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4: Back here at the bottom of the seventh inning, Tennessee with their sixth pitcher of the night on the bump as Mark Hinty strikes out Zach Stewart. Four pitches, three for strikes, and he cedes way to the right-hander Bo Rudy taking over for Tennessee. The junior righty, 6'4", 230-pounder out of Chickamauga, Georgia, transfer from Kennesaw State, takes over here to face the righty TJ Pompey. Nolan Souza waiting on deck. Tennessee with no further action in their bullpen right now, so it appears that Rudy will be in line for more than at least one batter for Tennessee. Fastball slider, not a very overpowering guy, low 90s heater that can have some movement to it, but throws a ton of strikes and likes to get the quick out. We'll see if he can take care of business for Tennessee here in this bottom of the seventh inning as Arkansas leads by 4-8-4. TJ Pompey, one of the four big flies for Arkansas today. He homered in the fifth as a retort to Tennessee's three runs that they accumulated in the fourth and the fifth innings. Pompey settles in and we're ready to go. Rudy delivers home. And the first pitch is up and in. One ball, no strikes. Rudy, remember the preseason watch list for the stopper of the year, and we have a challenge by Tennessee to see if that was a strike. Here it comes. It was a ball. Call upheld. Tennessee loses their second challenge. Tennessee sensing the lateness of this game, challenging that one there. They're down to one challenge left as that pitch is in there for a strike, and it evens the count. One ball, one strike on Pompey, who's 3-for-3 today. Couple of singles and that home run. So we're now up to 48 challenges, 31 overturned. The 1-1 comes in, misses away, two balls and one strike.
5: I mean, Tennessee's normally on the other side of this, but they know better than anyone how demoralizing it can be. It seems the offense hasn't really clicked today. They scraped across three runs and then
4: 2-1 wave and miss. Massive cut there from Pompey, 2-2.
5: You know, it took two innings, a little bit of help from Arkansas to claw across three runs and then one swing of the bat and all that work was undone.
4: Yeah, that was a big deflator for Tennessee by TJ Pompey. 2-2 pitch. Swings and tried to hit another one, but he comes up with nothing but Hoover air, and he's down swinging for out number two here in the seventh inning. So he goes down and brings up Nolan Souza. Eight of the nine players in the Arkansas current lineup have reached today. The only one who didn't, Micah New, so far, he's 0-for-3. Cujillo Aloy didn't reach in his only appearance. He was taken out in the third inning. Carter Rutenbar struck out when he pinch hit for him after Aloy appeared to tweak something on a swing. Don't know what, but he was lifted from the game pretty immediately. As the first pitch to Nolan Souza misses low, one ball, no strikes.
5: Quietly, we've seen 19 strikeouts combined in this game.
4: A lot of Ks, a lot of big flies. 16 hits as the pitch is lofted high in the air to left center field. Abernathy and Brown giving it a glance. Jay Abernathy calls off Brown, glides to his right, back to his left, makes the catch, and the inning comes to a close. So that all boils down to a 1-2-3 seventh inning. It's the second time that Arkansas has been set down in order in their half of the inning. 8-4 Hogs as we go to the eighth on the SEC Radio Network.
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4: To go as Arkansas is doubling up Tennessee 8-4 in a rematch of the 25 Super Regional in Fayetteville, where the Hogs took care of Tennessee en route to the College World Series. And they're doing the same thing here today, trying to win their 10th in their last 11 meetings with Tennessee. New pitcher for Arkansas, Cole Gibler, takes over for James DeKramer. So Dave Van Horn going to one of his best to try and officially shut the door on Tennessee here in Hoover this week. James DeKramer finishes with 2 1/3 innings, 2 hits, 1 run, 1 walk, 4 strikeouts. He faces 10 batters, 39 pitches, 27 for strikes before ceding way to Cole Gibler. Gibler, a 6'2", 205-pound left-handed sophomore from Blue Springs, Missouri, will take over here in the 8th inning. 4-2 with a DRA of 5.64, 16th appearance, 11th out of the pen, 52 2/3 innings, 53 Ks to 23 walks, batters hitting .249 against lefty. Clark Maron Brown, 5-6-7, due up against the lefty Gibler, who pounds one into the dirt with his first pitch, 1-0 to Levi Clark. It was 1-for-3, singled and scored back in the 4th inning, sandwiched by 2 strikeouts. I'm right saying it back in the bottom of the 7th inning. Tennessee's offense been a bit muted today, as that one again only goes about 58 feet to the plate. Pops in and out of the mid of Ryder Helfrich. It's 2 balls and no strikes. Tennessee as a whole, their offense wasn't great. .277 average, ranked 10th in the SEC. As the 2-0 pitch is low again, 3-0. Cole Gibler a little upset with himself right now, dealing with those pitches that are just not finding the zone yet. They're really good at hitting doubles and homers was Tennessee. 3-0. Ayers to get the over strike, and it's 3-1. That was their main two things they were good at on offense. Doubles, second in the SEC. Homers, third. 7th nationally. 3-1. Ripped in the air to left center field. That one will fall and roll towards the wall. It will get all the way to the wall and bang off the Arkansas logo. And what do you know? It's a double for Levi Clark. One of the two things their offense excelled at all year kicks off this 8th inning. And Tennessee has a runner in scoring position from Andy Marin.
5: He's one of 5 balls with at least 11 doubles. That was his 13th. On the area. Tennessee, they're good at getting extra base hits. They're 10th in average. So, yeah, there's your kind of your tilt the other way. They have a lot of power, and sometimes they have trouble stringing together said power.
4: We'll see if Manny Marin can string together another knock to follow Levi Clark and possibly trim this Arkansas lead down from 4. First pitch zipped in there for a strike at 93, nothing at 1. Gibler, fastball, slider, curveball, and a changeup. Doesn't use that a ton, but he's working on that more as he tries to turn from a long relief guy to a starter. Kind of went through a whole gambit of roles this year for Dave Van Horn, and Matt Hobbs, the pitching coach, is now in a spoiled foul off to the left, nothing to 2. He was supposed to be the team's closer, but began as a long reliever. Then he moved into the starting rotation April 11th versus Alabama. Had one good start against Missouri, but got rocked otherwise. 0-2. Chop to the left side on 2 hops into the glove of Kozel. He looks the runner back to second, fires to first, 1 away in the 8th. So then they moved him back to the bullpen in the regular season finale versus Kentucky after he started 5 times. And it appears he will likely be a bullpen guy for postseason with Hunter Dietz, Tate McGuire, Gabe Gackle handling the starter duties. But if you need that 4 starter, Cole Gibler can try and give you some length. Fastball mid-90s, gets up to 96. Slider and curve in the mid-80s, along with that changeup. It's a lot of swing and miss on that slider, and it really bottoms out coming out of that left hand, especially when it is flying into right-handed hitters like this pinch hitter, Stone Lawless, for Blaine Brown. First pitch. This is away, one ball, no strikes. So Blaine Brown's day comes to a close after a 1-for-3 effort. And it with one on and one out here in the eighth. Lawless takes upstairs, 2-0. Stone Lawless, the team's primary catcher, did not play yesterday. So his first appearance here in Hoover today. Necessarily get a reason why Stone Lawless has been limited here in Hoover, but here he is now as he checks his swing at that one. It falls into the zone, two balls and one strike. Really just hasn't been hitting that well, so that's possibly why. He was hit in the head by a pitch against Vanderbilt March 29th. Had facial and nasal fractures, missed 2 weeks, and since he's returned April 23rd, has not hit well. 0-for-7. He takes the 2-1 pitch in there for a strike, borderline up the zone, but he doesn't challenge, and it's 2-2. Did play in Hoover last year, two games for Tennessee, went 0-for-2. Big spot here for Lawless. The 2-2 pitch. Swung on and lifted in the air to deep right center. Stewart angles back, feeling for the wall, but he's got plenty of room, makes the catch. Tagging from second, Levi Clark. He'll head to third as the throw is cut off, but there's two away now in the eighth.
5: I don't know if he was feeling for the wall as much as he was just making sure Micah knew, who was not going to get in his way, just making sure that he wouldn't get in his way.
4: Yeah, he kind of put his right hand up, didn't hold it up as if a hold-off sign. It was more flat and parallel to the ground, so you're not sure if he's feeling for something or doing that sign like you mentioned. Probably more of the latter. As Nate Eisfelder climbs in, he's 0-for-3. He is the only Tennessee Volunteer who has not reached today. First pitch to him is upstairs. One ball, no strikes. Playing an emergency duty with Reese Chapman, down with a facial injury of his own. And a two-run double yesterday as he hits that one up the elevator shaft. Heading behind the plate, Ryder Helfrich will give it a cursory look, but it clangs off of the walkway in between the lower and upper bowls of the concourse off to our left, and then bounds its way up into the seats. Yesterday was his first SEC start, just his third start of the year overall. He's ready for the pitch. And he swings and drives one sharply to third. Great extended grab by Pompey, who sets his feet and fires across the diamond to get Eisfelder for out number three. That was a nifty grab by TJ Pompey, who caught it at the outstretched edge of the webbing of his glove and soundly made the throw over to first in time to take out Eisfelder and end the eighth. Arkansas still with a four-run lead, looking for insurance in the bottom of the eighth when we come back on the SEC Radio Network.
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4: Getting into the late stages of Arkansas and Tennessee, the 7-10 matchup with the Hogs. Looking to snap a four-game losing skid here at the SEC Baseball Tournament. They lead Tennessee 8-4 as we go to the bottom of the eighth inning. Bo Rudy back out for his second inning, first full inning of work for Tennessee. He retired the two batters he faced, struck out T.J. Pompey and induced a fly out of Nolan Souza. As he warms up here in the eighth, to the dulcet tones of Sweet Caroline from Neil Diamond. Got the whole crowd into it. Nice crowd has filed into the Hoover Met. A lot of Tennessee orange, a lot of Razorback Cardinal red. There's some specks of purple and gold that have already entered the fray, and some Auburn Tigers orange and blue as well. They're the nightcap tonight, finishing off the second day of four games here in Hoover. As the first pitch from Bo Rudy to Carter Rutenbar is swung on and fouled back, nothing in one. After this, we'll go to two game days, two on Thursday tomorrow, two on Friday, two on Saturday, and then the championship on Sunday, 0-1. Rutenbar swings and corkscrews one down the third baseline towards the berm and hits the berm. And a fight for it is won by a youngster in a navy blue shirt. He runs away quickly. As he now has a baseball and returns to his regularly scheduled seat, 0-2. Rutenbar takes upstairs, one ball, two strikes. From Bo Rudy. These teams will enjoy a day off tomorrow. Whoever wins this matchup, 1-2. Swing and a miss. Rutenbar goes down swinging. That is out number one. Second strikeout for Rudy. Brings up Mike Anew, who is still the only Razorback to not reach in the lineup today. 0-3 with a strikeout, flyout, and a groundout. Winner of this between Arkansas and Tennessee, they get Texas, the two seed, on Friday in the first of two quarterfinals. The winner of LSU-Auburn gets Texas A&M in the back half of Friday's quarterfinal action. First pitch, wave and a miss. Mike Anew behind that fastball from Bo Rudy. Nothing in one, who again doesn't throw it very hard. He gets it up to 95. But he's going to put it in the zone. He has a lot of movement on that heater. So tough to time up, 0-1. There's another heater. This time zips it by him at 94. Nothing at 2. Best whip on the team for Bo Rudy at .91. And a 7-1 strikeout-to-walk ratio for Rudy. Great stuff. 0-2. Lifted way up into the hazy sky. Rudy, the pitcher, is there. Seeds way to the first baseman, Levi Clark, who heads into foul territory in front of the Razorback dugout, makes the catch for out number two.
5: Rudy's not messing around. This inning, that's seven pitches, six strikes. Overall, that is 14 pitches, 10 strikes. Just pounding the zone, getting outs quickly.
4: This is the scouting report on him. Not overpowering, tons of strikes, gets quick outs. Word for word, what the scouts said on the Tennessee fall report at D1Baseball.com. Here's Reese Robinette, who's 1-for-3. Single strikeout and a ground out. First pitch to him is in there for a strike, nothing in one. So if this is all for Tennessee and Hoover, they will head into the NCAA tournament as a two seed. Where they will go, we have no idea. We'll find out on Monday with the NCAA baseball selection show. As the 0-1 is in there for a strike, nothing in two. That's at noon on ESPN. Arkansas is challenging that strike. They are a perfect 2-for-2 so far. And they lose their first one. It is ruled a strike. Throws out the A and ABS for Arkansas on the 49th challenge here in Hoover. And they're now 2-for-3, and it's 0-2 on Reese Robinette. 0-2. Just missed away. No challenge from Garrett Wright, the catcher for Tennessee. And it's 1-2. But the Volunteers would head somewhere for regional play. Find that out on Monday, and then regionals begin next Friday, May 29th. 1-2. Upstairs. Two balls and two strikes. They go through Monday. Super regionals are best of three the following weekend, and then the mecca of college baseball, the College World Series. We will crown a champion. 2-2 pinch. Bounced in, clicks away from the catcher right. And the count full on Robinette. Three balls and two strikes. The last six national champions have all been from this conference. Starting with Vanderbilt in 2019, and most recently LSU winning their second in three seasons in 2025. We'll see if that streak continues this season. 3-2. Swing and a foul tip into the glove of Garrett Wright. Bo Rudy strikes out three of the five batters he faces and retires Arkansas harmlessly in the eighth. We go to the ninth. Last licks for Tennessee, down four on the SEC Radio Network.
11: 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Jay's sad pantry snacks got him benched at his own watch party.
12: I just grabbed some old chips.
11: How old?
12: When the SEC had 14 teams.
11: Oh, Jay.
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12: I gotta go.
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11: That's a win on...
13: In the SEC, it just means more. But what is it exactly? It's the fans, the students, the traditions, the legends. It's passion to celebrate deeper, reach farther, think smarter, make an impact off the field. It's that intangible thing that happens when 16 schools raise the bar as one. Because in the SEC, it just means more.

0: chance for Tennessee as they trail Arkansas 8-4 as we go to the ninth. Razorbacks turn to Cole Gibler to try and slam the door on the Volunteers this week here in Hoover. He pitched last year in the Supers against Tennessee, threw 2 2/3, picked up the victory with 4 strikeouts. And now he's trying to finish off Tennessee here in Hoover. It'll be Jay Abernathy, Garrett Wright, and Blake Grimmer, 9-1-2 in the order, at least scheduled to hit. Two lefties in that trio, though, so might see some pinch hitters from Josh Elander. It's a more favorable matchups against the lefty Cole Gibler. First pitch to Abernathy is down low, 1-0. Abernathy singled and scored the fourth and most recent run for Tennessee back in the seventh, as they manufactured that on a Blake Grimmer double. That's the last threat that Tennessee has put forward as the 1-0 pitch. Misses low, 2-0, to Abernathy. Gibler, much like he started the seventh, first couple of ones out of the zone. The 2-0 toss. Missed again, 3-0. He started the same way to Levi Clark, 3-0, and then gave up a double. However, Ryder Helfrich is going to challenge that one. Here it comes on the screen. It is a ball, so Arkansas loses another challenge. So they are down to one challenge left. And that is the 50th challenge for ABS here in Hoover. As the 3-0 pitch clicks in for a strike, it's 3-1. It's exactly the way it played out against Levi Clark, and on the next pitch he doubled. See what Abernathy does on 3-1. He swings and bounds one up the middle right into the glove of Cam Kozel, who's playing it perfectly and just gets Abernathy by an eyelash. One away in the ninth. It's been a mostly clean game played by Arkansas, sans that fourth inning when they had two errors that allowed Tennessee to manufacture two runs. But mostly their defense has been superb against Tennessee, who is the best fielding team in the SEC. Right now they're down to their final two outs. It's Garrett Wright trying to chip into this four-run deficit. 2-for-4 on the day. First pitch sipped in for a strike from Gibler. And it's nothing at one. Said his goal when he committed to Arkansas was be better than Hagen Smith. It's a lofty goal, but motivational for sure. The 0-1. Grounded sharply to the left side. Kozel right there. Swallows it up. Fires to first. Two away, and Tennessee's down to their final out. Two away on back-to-back ground outs to the shortstop, Cam Kozel. Brooks Wallace Award semifinalist for the best shortstop in college baseball. And Blake Grimmer's the last hope for Tennessee here at Hoover. Rob Joyce down at the camera well right now, getting set to interview a victorious hog if this score holds. Efforting to get TJ Pompey or Zach Stewart. Sounds like it will be Pompey from Rob, who's speaking into my ear. The 0-1. Outside, 1-1. Grimmer 1-for-3. Doubled back in the seventh to drive in Abernathy for the fourth and most recent run for Tennessee. Gibler steadies from the middle of the slab. 1-1. Just missed away. 2-1. No challenge from Ryder Helfrich behind the plate. Hogs do have one challenge left if they want to use it. But decide otherwise with a 4-run cushion. The base is clear and 2 down in the ninth. 2-1 pitch. There's a strike that zips into the outer edge. 2-2, and Tennessee is down to their final strike. And Tennessee will risk their final challenge. See if that was a strike. It indeed was a strike, and that runs Tennessee out of challenges. There goes their final ABS challenge of the night. Just barely on the outer black. As we're now into the second 50 of challenges for ABS. 2-2 the count on Grimmer. Gibler sets. Looks in, gets the side, and the pitch. Popped up, third base side. This one will angle out of play into the seats. We'll do it again at 2-2. Auburn and LSU patiently waiting to take the field at the conclusion of this game as they're the finale of four here in Hoover. Another 2-2. Razorback faithful. Open for the ender here. This one upstairs. Did he go around? No. Eric Gaucher flashes his hands parallel to the ground, saying no swing, and it's a full count on Grimmer. Grimmer reaches Henry Ford, who's wagging a bat vigorously in the on-deck circle, would come to the plate. 3-2 from Gibbler. Grounded to short. Kozel fields it on three hops. Collects, fires to first, and the ball game is over. Three ground outs to Arkansas's sure-handed shortstop ended in the ninth, and the Razorbacks double up the Volunteers 8-4 as they advance to the quarterfinals of the SEC tournament and snap a four-game losing streak here in Hoover. Clean pitching most of the way for Arkansas. Tate McGuire, three shutout innings. Parker Coyle had his defense let him down a couple of times. But James DeKramer and Cole Gibbler silenced the Volunteers over the final two frames. The Razorbacks get four home runs, one from Cam Kozel, two from Zach Stewart, and the dagger from TJ Pompey ends things for the Volunteers here in Hoover. Final lines, Arkansas 8 runs on 9 hits, 2 errors, and for Tennessee, 4 runs on 8 hits, 1 error. The Volunteers leave 7 on base. The Razorbacks leave 4 on base. As the Razorbacks got to Evan Blanco early, tacking him for 5 runs in the first 3 innings. And that was all they needed and more, as they put 3 more on the board in the 5th inning to put this one out of reach, 8-4. And the Razorbacks are headed to the quarterfinals, as they'll now meet around Dave Van Horn. So while they do that and we await an interview, we will take a timeout, send you to our postgame show, and get you an interview as soon as possible with TJ Pompey on the other side on the SEC Radio Network.
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0: Back here at the Hoover Met, final score, Arkansas wins it 8-4 over Tennessee. The win to Cole Gibbler, he moves to 5-2 on the year. The loss to Evan Blanco, he moves to 7-4. We're getting set for the final game, Auburn and LSU. First, we're going to go down to the field in just a moment to get TJ Pompey with Rob Joyce. He disappeared into the dugout on Rob, so once TJ returns, we hopefully will get an interview. While we wait for that, we'll run down the, remind you the scoring for this one. Arkansas got the scoring going early in the first inning. Four runs on the heels of two homers from Cam Kozel and Zach Stewart, who homered on the first pitch he saw. That made it 3-0 Razorbacks. Nolan Souza doubled down the line in the first to make it 4-0 Razorbacks. Zach Stewart would homer in his next at bat on his next pitch to make it 5-0 Razorbacks after three innings. Tennessee would manufacture two runs and a couple of an RBI double. That was really a bloop double by Blaine Brown in the fourth inning that plopped in between three Arkansas defenders. That made it 5-2. They would scratch another run across on a Henry Ford double down the left field line in the fifth to close within two. But then TJ Pompey would get all of those runs back in the bottom half of the fifth inning to make it 8-3 on a three-run shot of his own, the fourth of the night for the Razorbacks. And that was all she wrote. Tennessee would scratch a run across in the seventh inning as Blake Grimmer doubled to left center to bring in Jay Abernathy to make it 8-4, but the Razorbacks brought in Cole Gibbler, and he slammed the door on Tennessee over the final two innings. One hit, no runs on 30 pitches, 18 for strikes, and he picks up his fifth win of the season. All right, Rob is down to the field, standing by with TJ Pompey, and we send it down to Rob right now.
5: All right, thank you, David. TJ, bottom of the first inning, two bombs from Camden and Zach. How calming is it for everyone else where you come out and, hey, four runs right off the bat?
8: It's good. Makes us, our pitchers and just our defensive side, just feel more comfortable and ready to play and get outs, big outs early in the game. So I think just getting a four-run lead is huge for us.
5: Take us through your home run. I mean, seven home runs the last month. What's worked for you at the plate?
8: I think just being simple, short and sweet, and seeing my pitch. I feel like that's obviously done a good job.
5: I know it's your first year here. You guys haven't won here in a little while. Is that a point of emphasis? Obviously, you have bigger goals in mind, but how much is it of an emphasis of, hey, come here and have some success this week?
8: Big for us, especially what we're trying to go for. And it's huge for us to get the first win out the way. 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
5: Enjoy your day off tomorrow. 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
0: All right, thank you very much, Rob Joyce. Thank you to TJ Pompey and the SID Oliver Grigg for Arkansas as well. Final score from Hoover, Arkansas wins it 8-4 over Tennessee. We'll send you back now into our SEC Radio Network studios. Wyatt Kolpman takes you through our Mercedes-Benz postgame show and then sets the stage for Auburn and LSU. Start time coming up. We'll feed that to Wyatt. He'll let you know, and then we'll get you ready for our final game of four here in Hoover with Auburn and LSU coming up in just a little bit. We send you now back into our SEC Radio Network studios. Wyatt Kolpman, take it away.
9: All right, thank you very much, David. It is an 8-4 win for the Arkansas Razorbacks, and they start off the SEC tournament on a high note as Arkansas takes down Tennessee 8-4. Win goes to Cole Gibbler, 5-2 on the season, loss to Evan Blanco. And what a game this has been for Arkansas, a team that did not finish first in the SEC this season but earned itself a single bye. 7th-seeded Arkansas takes down 10th-seeded Tennessee 8-4 in the third game of the second round of the SEC tournament. The Razorbacks move on to face 2nd-seeded Texas in the quarterfinals tomorrow. Welcome back to the Mercedes-Benz postgame show. Wyatt Kolpman back inside the SEC Radio Network studios as it's time to look back on how this game came together with the Farm Rich highlight recap. Farm Rich, the official frozen snack of the SEC. Now we're cooking. On a damp evening at Hoover Met, Arkansas would send junior Tate McGuire to the mound. McGuire entered Hoover 1-0 with a 4.61 ERA in 41 innings. But what started as a midweek job has turned into a weekend job in Arkansas's rotation for McGuire as he would make his sixth start in this second round game. After allowing turn runs in 2 2/3 innings against Kentucky in his final start of the regular season, McGuire would look to get off to a good start. He would get a loud flyout and then face another challenge with Tennessee third baseman Henry Ford.
5: Sam McGuire is the normal midweek guy. It wasn't the case at all. He didn't make any starts until April. Then he started the last four midweek games and then started the regular season finale.
0: 2-2, wave and a miss. Henry Ford goes down chasing on a cut fastball from Tate McGuire. And that is out number two.
9: 36 strikeout the season for McGuire, and as a 4-6 fielder's choice would wrap up the Tennessee first, Arkansas's lineup would look to get ready right after Tennessee starter Evan Blanco. In the bottom of the first inning, leadoff man Damian Ruiz would ground out, but that would next bring up slugging shortstop Camden Kozel.
0: The pitch is on its way. And it's slotted to deep right field. All Abernathy and Eisfelder can do is turn and watch it fly. The home run king for Arkansas opens the scoring in this one. His 18th home run of the year. It's 1-0 Hogs in the first.
9: and also his third in his last five games. Kozla has been on an absolute tear. Catcher Ryder Helfrich would earn a four-pitch walk. And then came right fielder Zach Stewart, who had hit a home run in all three games against Kentucky in the Hogs' last series win last weekend.
0: Pitched out to Stewart, and Stewart tattoos that one to right field. Eisfelder back, track, off the video board, and gone. Zach Stewart unleashes one to straightaway right field. It clanks off the video board and puts Arkansas up 3-0 in the first.
9: Home run number 11 on the season for Stewart and Arkansas's 90th long ball this season. And after third baseman TJ Poppy laces a single, the Razorbacks' second baseman Nolan Souza would have the chance to jump on Blanco.
0: Arkansas jumped on him early in the first. Two turns to second. Now the pitch, and that one is struck well. Down the right field line and into the corner. Poppy rumbles around third. He's going to come in and score. Nolan Souza replaces him at the middle bag. An RBI double for Nolan Souza, who claps his hands three times as he's given Arkansas a four-run lead in the first.
9: Good lead for Arkansas, and McGuire would face the minimum in the second, retire six batters in a row, but Wright would record a one-out single for his first hit of the game for Tennessee. A flyout would keep the Vols without a runner in scoring position, and Arkansas ahead 4-0 after three innings. Bottom of the third inning, though, would see Blanco have another chance at the Razorbacks' heart of the order, but after hitting his first home run 447 feet at just a 21.4-degree launch angle, Stewart would find what he wanted on the first pitch.
0: Hit the longest home run we've seen here in Hoover this week at 447 feet off of the video board in right field in the first inning, first pitch. Stewart swings and crushes one again, right at the video board once more. This time it's off the stanchion and into the trees. Two at bats, two long balls for Zach Stewart. Five zip hogs in the third on the 12th and 13th bombs of the year from Stewart.
9: That blast at 421 feet and at 20.7 degrees for Stewart. And that's our Sanderson Farms play of the game. Sanderson Farms, official chicken of the SEC. Stewart is also our Bush's player of the game. Bush's, the beautiful bean company. Stewart would go 2-for-4 with three RBIs and would score two runs in the cleanup spot for Arkansas. And the Hogs would hope for a big inning this time after going scoreless in the second. But after Pompey would single right after Stewart, that continued to get the Hogs up and get them some momentum. Souza would fly out. Blanco would punch out designated hitter Carter Rutenbar to replace designated hitter Wahua Aloy mid-at-bat to close the inning. The Volunteers would try to find life in their lineup against lefty reliever Parker Coyle. He would fill Tate McGuire after three innings. Coyle would strike out four, the first man he would face, and then a fielding error on Pompey and a throwing error on center fielder Micah New would put two runners on for Tennessee. Then with two outs, left fielder Blaine Brown would see Coyle for the first time and put the ball in the air, hoping for another fielding blunder.
5: The 0-2 is skied into shallow center field, ranging into Micah New. It's trouble, it's falling quickly, and it falls in between all three Arkansas Razorbacks, two runners in, and that's one way to bust out of a slump. A no-man's land two-run double gets Tennessee on the board. It's 5-2.
9: Both runs and Clark and Grindlinger scored as unearned. Tennessee coach Josh Elander would pull Blanco after three innings for Chandler Day. Blanco would allow five earned runs on seven hits, a walk, and three strikeouts. And Day would have the chance to set a different tone as he faced the bottom of the Arkansas lineup.
5: 1-2. Swing and a miss. Went back to the fastball above the letters. And Ruiz couldn't keep the bat on his shoulders. Strike three. Side retired. Impressive postseason debut for Chandler Day. 1-2-3 in the fourth.
9: Day came into Hoover with a 7.15 ERA and just 12 strikeouts in 13 outings this season for Tennessee. That would turn it over to center fielder Jay Abernathy, who would fly out, but Garrett Wright would reach on his second hit of the night. Coyle would strike out second baseman Blake Grimmer, and then in came Ford after his 0-for-2 start to the game.
5: Wright will take off again. The 3-2 is ripped down the left field line. This will stay fair. Roll all the way to the wall. Chugging around third, being waved around his right. The relay comes in. There's throw to the plate. It's not in time. In with a head first dive. Is right, a two-out RBI double for Henry Ford, and Tennessee creeps a little bit closer. It's now 5-3 Arkansas.
9: And so after Ford's team-high 56th RBI of the season to start the fifth, the line ended for Coyle. Three runs, only one of them earned on four hits, no walks, and three strikeouts in the 10 batters he faced. Right-hander James DeKremer would get cleanup hitter Trent Grindlinger to ground out, keep the Vols to one run in the fifth. Then in the bottom of the fifth, up steps Stewart, trying for his third bomb of the game, but he would strike out against Day, who wasn't rewarded for taking care of the slugger. Elander would call for freshman Ethan Bioto, and as Elander would hope, his decision on a righty instead of a lefty game in the game would pay off. TJ Pompey would prove him wrong.
5: 2-0 is skied high high and deep to left field. Blaine Brown gives it a cursory glance, but it is long gone. A prodigious blast for TJ Poppy, his 15th on the year. And Arkansas has gotten all three of those runs back. It's now 8-3 Hogs.
9: 1,736 total feet worth of home runs as Pompey drilled his 15th home run of the season, and out came Elander to replace Biota with righty Nick Abraham, the third pitcher of the inning for Tennessee. Biota would exit without retiring a batter as he would allow one earned run on one hit, no walks, and no Ks. Insurance to the Hogs with three runs on just one hit as Arkansas would lead by five after five, straining only three runners. The Hogs would look to DeKremer in the sixth, and he would prevent any threat with two looking strikeouts in the fourth he'd face. Bottom of the sixth, Hogs would go scoreless after Kozel's ground out would move first baseman Reese Robinette into third base. Then Abernathy would hit a leadoff single, would be the first leadoff base runner for the Vols in the top of the seventh, and that was the first leadoff base runner all game for Tennessee. Abernathy would steal second base, his ninth of the season. Grimmer would narrowly miss a home run down the right field line, but in a full count would go after a pitch right in the middle of the zone.
0: Tennessee actually leads the nation since 2021 with 804 home runs. 3-2. Grimmer lasers that one into center field for a base hit. Abernathy getting sent home. He rounds third. The ball is bobbled momentarily as Abernathy scores, and Grimmer slides into second with an RBI double. It's 8-4.
9: Eighth double of the season and 34th RBI for Grimmer, the everyday second baseman for Tennessee. But that would do it for Tennessee in the eighth again. Behind by four as it was after the first inning, and Arkansas would go down in order in the bottom of the seventh. For the eighth, lefty Cole Gibler would fill James DeKremer, who would last two and one-thirds innings and strike out four batters, hold Tennessee to just one earned run. Gibler would fall behind 3-0 in the count against first baseman Levi Clark, and Clark the righty would rifle a leadoff double only to be left at third base without another hit. Gibler would stay on for the ninth, and like Gibler has done for most of the season for Arkansas, would find his dominant ways.
0: Ford is wagging a bat vigorously in the on-deck circle, would come to the plate. 3-2 from Gibler. Grounded to short. Kozel fields it on three hops. Collects, fires to first, and the ball game is over. Three ground outs to Arkansas's sure-handed shortstop ended in the ninth, and the Razorbacks double up the Volunteers 8-4 as they advance to the quarterfinals of the SEC tournament and snap a four-game losing streak here in Hoover.
9: And that advancement to the quarterfinals for Arkansas comes off the Hogs' third win in a row. Razorbacks go to 37-19 on the season. Arkansas three wins away from ending its SEC tournament title drought. Gibler gets the win, 5-2 on the season. Blanco the loss, 7-4. Arkansas takes down Tennessee 8-4 in the third of four games in the second round of the SEC tournament. Time to step aside for a moment. Mercedes-Benz postgame show continues right after this on the SEC Radio Network.
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3: Arkansas wins its first game of the SEC tournament in the second round in Hoover. Takes down Tennessee 8-4. Razorbacks go on to face second seed Texas, which earned a double bye and will play its first game of the SEC tournament tomorrow in game number 3. As it should be a very exciting evening. So one more game to come here. Wyatt Kopelman back inside the SEC Radio Network studios. Mercedes-Benz post-game show rolls on. Let's take you through the final numbers of the third second-round game for today. And a reminder that tonight's final numbers are brought to you by Academy Sports and Outdoors. Academy Sports and Outdoors, fun can't lose. Tennessee would come up short in the first inning, shut out through the first two innings. Arkansas went ahead 4-0 after those first two. Tennessee would ultimately score 4 runs on 8 hits, 1 error, and leave 7. Arkansas with 4 runs in the first inning, another in the third, gets 3 more in the fifth, would look for that big inning all evening long, but wouldn't score in the final 3 innings, and that is the 6th, 7th, and 8th. Takes down Tennessee 8-4. For the Hogs, they score 8 runs on 9 hits, 2 errors, and strand 4. Dominant in the 5 spot, TJ Pompey, the third baseman, 3-for-4 for the Razorbacks behind the 2-home run man, Zach Stewart, as Stewart would go 2-for-4 in a very explosive middle of the order for Arkansas. And a big night as well for Cole Gibler, the relief pitcher for Arkansas, 5-2 on the season tonight. 2 scoreless innings, 1 hit, no walks, no strikeouts. He faced 7 and retired the side in order in the 9th inning. Gibler now a 5.24 ERA on the season. 18 of his 30 pitches were thrown for strikes, and Evan Blanco takes the loss for Tennessee as he was shooed away after 5 earned runs on 7 hits, 1 walk, and 3 strikeouts through the first 3 innings. It's almost time to get you ready for 6-seeded Auburn, 14-seeded LSU on the Johnsonville pregame show. We'll step aside for a moment. 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

Almost time for the final game of the second round of the SEC baseball tournament in Hoover. Wyatt Copeland back inside the SEC Radio Network studios. Welcome back to the Johnsonville pregame show. It's almost time to scout both 6-seeded Auburn and 14-seeded LSU. But before we get there, let's pause 10 seconds for stations to identify themselves. This is the SEC baseball tournament.

0: After Arkansas takes down Tennessee 8-4 in the third game of the second round of the SEC baseball tournament, it's time to get you ready and reflect on the other games from the SEC baseball tournament second round this afternoon and earlier this morning. Missouri falls 12-2 to Mississippi State. Thomas Valencius goes to 10-2 on the season. It's a big outing for him as he goes six innings, keeps Missouri to just one earned run. The other unearned, eight strikeouts, no walks in six innings. He had just one home run. Valencius also with a home run for Mississippi State as the Bulldogs have a big chance to advance in this tournament. Moving on to the quarterfinals, take on top-seeded Georgia tomorrow at 3 p.m. We're on the air at 2:45 Eastern time. That's 1:45 local time. And then Florida picks up an 8-3 win over Vanderbilt as Blake Sear had a monstrous day for the Gators. Sear in the three spot, 4-for-5. Right ahead of Ethan Suryawick in the cleanup spot. He was 1-for-3. And Aiden King, he gave up 3 earned runs on 5 hits, 3 walks, 5 strikeouts. Pitched 75, gave 75 pitches, that is, in 22 batters faced. He only lasted 4 2/3 innings as Vandy tried to chase him away. Meanwhile, Tyler Baird for Vanderbilt just lasted 2 innings, 3 earned runs on 5 hits, 2 walks, and 2 strikeouts. Vanderbilt's season is hanging in the balance, and it could very well be over come Monday afternoon with the NCAA Tournament Selection Show. And as mentioned, Tennessee falls to Arkansas 8-4 as it would be a relative disappointment not to see this Tennessee team as a 2 seed in the NCAA regional. Arkansas trying to get into the hosting picture right now, projected by NCAA and D1Baseball.com specifically as a 2 seed in the Lincoln regional hosted by Nebraska. That wraps up this segment of the Johnsonville pregame show. We're back in a moment to scout both 6-seeded Auburn and 14-seeded LSU. 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
0: On a humid night in Hoover, the second round of the SEC baseball tournament wraps up as 6-seeded Auburn faces 14-seeded LSU. Spot in the quarterfinals on the line with 3rd-seeded Texas A&M awaiting the winner tomorrow. Welcome back to the Johnsonville pregame show. Wyatt Kopelman back inside the SEC Radio Network studios. Now it's time to scout the LSU Tigers, brought to you by Gatorade. Gatorade has the #1 proven electrolyte blend. Gatorade, official sports drink of the SEC. Last night, LSU started the SEC tournament with a 6-2 win over Oklahoma as Tigers pitching allowed just one earned run and piled up 13 strikeouts. Redshirt junior Gavin Guidry and redshirt sophomore Devin Sheeran combined for 6 2/3 scoreless innings out of the bullpen, facing the final 26 Oklahoma batters. Sheeran earned his 5th save of the season, striking out 6 without issuing a walk. At the plate, sophomore center fielder Derek Curiel went 3-for-6 and doubled in the game-tying run in the 5th inning. And junior shortstop Stephen Milam added a 2-run homer in the 8th inning. match his single season high with 11. Now LSU is 1-0 in the SEC tournament for the fifth straight season, but at 30-27 overall, this season hasn't brought the same consistency the Tigers enjoyed during last year's national championship run. LSU was swept over the past two weekends by sixth-ranked Georgia and ninth-ranked Florida, allowing 73 combined runs across those two series. Pitching inconsistently has haunted LSU throughout the season. Tigers entered tonight with the SEC's highest team ERA in most walks, issued a major difference from last year's title club that finished near the top of the conference in both pitching and run production. And as LSU coach Jay Johnson knows, reliable pitching becomes even more key this time of year. Offensively, LSU has shown the ability to get runners aboard early in innings, but after going just 1-for-12 with runners in scoring position against Oklahoma, the next step for the Tigers, turning those opportunities into a big inning for the relief staff. Sophomore catcher Cade Aaron Beatty leads LSU with 51 RBIs and 18 home runs while batting .324 this season. He's one of six LSU hitters batting over .300 entering tonight's matchup. The 14-seeded Tigers have already pulled off one upset in Hoover, a place LSU knows well. The Tigers have won an SEC-best 12 SEC tournament titles, including six since 2008. And tonight, LSU looks to rediscover the pitching and timely hitting that have long shaped championship baseball in Baton Rouge. For Auburn, meanwhile, success has been consistent on the road this season. Tigers have won five games against top 15 teams. That laid a string of excellence, scoring 18 combined runs against 10th-ranked Mississippi State in back-to-back wins on May 8th and May 9th. Now that's putting them against the top six teams in the SEC for the fourth time in the last five seasons heading into Hoover. But like Arkansas-Tennessee matchup in the prior game of this second round, it's the first time Auburn takes on LSU this season. And it's not a matchup Auburn can afford to overlook. It believes it has what it takes to face third-seeded Texas A&M in the quarterfinals tomorrow night. We're scouting the Auburn Tigers, brought to you by Sonic. Pitching has driven Auburn's success this season. Tigers enter Hoover with the SEC's lowest team ERA at 3.6. Starting rotation of sophomore Jake Marciano, sophomore Andreas Alvarez, and Richard sophomore Alex Petrovic have combined for 263 strikeouts. Marciano leads Auburn with a 2.74 ERA, having held Georgia to two earned runs on four hits over six innings in his prior outing. And out of the bullpen, the Tigers have counted on sophomore Jackson Sanders, who has posted three saves in 13 appearances. Sanders is a strikeout pitcher, 80 punchouts this season, having also made seven starts. And while Auburn isn't among the SEC leaders in strikeouts, War Eagle makes up for it with its SEC low 142 walks, in line with last season when allowed the third fewest in the conference. Auburn's success offensively, that's come from outscoring its SEC opponents by 59 runs, the best run differential in conference play. Sophomore second baseman Chris Rembert is red hot on a nine-game hitting streak after a big day in Auburn's 10-run win over Georgia. But this lineup isn't a one-man show. Tigers have four other RBI hitters. While they rank near the bottom of the SEC in extra base hits, Auburn strikes out less than anyone else in the league. Combine that high contact approach with a top seven ranking in stolen bases, Auburn can force opposing starters into the stretch in early games. Coach Butch Thompson has taken Auburn to Omaha during his tenure, but the Tigers are still searching for their SEC title under his leadership. And by the way, Auburn staff has pitched, winning at Hoover Met this week could certainly be more of a reality if that same level pitching unfolds tonight. That's your Scott of Auburn, brought to you by Sonic. Live free, eat Sonic. And as first pitch is just moments away from Hoover, Rob Joyce and David Kahn bring you tonight's starting lineups and the pitching matchup on the other side of one more quick break. This is the SEC Baseball Tournament on the SEC Radio Network.
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13: 3-2 is lifted into right field and deep to the track. This time he looks up, and this time he runs out of room. It's out of here.
11: 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Mercedes-Benz, official luxury vehicle of the SEC. 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
14: Ground ball struck to the shortstop, flip to the second baseman for one, on to first, double play.
11: It's time for First Pitch, back to Hoover Metropolitan Stadium in Hoover, Alabama.
14: It's a couple of Tigers pitted against one another in the final game of day two of the SEC baseball tournament, with one spot in the quarterfinals left up for grabs. It's the six-seeded Auburn Tigers making their Hoover debut in 2026, and the 14-seeded LSU Tigers coming off an upset of the 11-seed Oklahoma Sooners last night, looking to keep their season alive as they take on their fellow Tiger mascot team in the Auburn Tigers. Welcome back to the Hoover Met. David Kahn with you. Rob Joyce is alongside. This will be a very intriguing matchup, mainly because it means very different things for both of these teams. For the LSU Tigers, like we just said, they're trying to keep their season alive. Meanwhile, for the Auburn Tigers, they are feeling really good about being a top eight national seed. However, losing to a team at LSU, who is currently projected out of the field of 64, could send them tumbling down the hosting ladder. So they want to lock up a regional, potential super regional at Plainsman Park. And to do that, they need to start with a victory here tonight over LSU and move into the quarterfinals on Friday, where they would take on the three-seed Texas A&M. For the Dr. Pepper starting lineups and the call of the first three innings of this game, we send you over to Rob Joyce.
15: Thank you very much, David Kahn. LSU is the 14 seed, the lower seed, so they will bat first as we run through the Fighting Tigers starting nine, brought to you by the one-of-a-kind taste of Dr. Pepper Creamy Coconut, back for a limited time. Slight change to the lineup for LSU. Omar Serna Jr., who left yesterday's game with a nasty hand injury, he is out, so head coach Jay Johnson has adjusted accordingly. Leading things off, playing first base, is Mason Braun. Cade Arambidi, the catcher, will bat second. Hitting third, playing center field, Derek Curiel. Stephen Milam, who had a two-run home run yesterday, a home run in four straight games, he bats cleanup. He's the shortstop. The DH, Braden Simpson, gets the start. He came on yesterday in relief of Serna. John Pearson plays the hot corner, batting sixth. Hitting seventh, playing left field, is Chris Stanfield. Jack Rucker, the second baseman, hits eighth. And William Patrick gets the start in right field tonight. He came on in a pinch hitting role last night. He will get the start in bat ninth, as LSU goes up against one of the SEC's best for Auburn in Jake Marciano, his 15th start. He is 4-5. He's third in the SEC in ERA of 2.74 in nearly 76 innings of work. He has only walked 16. Compare that to 96 strikeouts. He is second in the SEC in whip, walks, and hits allowed per inning. And he is one of the SEC's best, although the win-loss record, not quite indicative of just how good Marciano has been. Just 4-5. He only has two wins since SEC play started 2 months ago, and one of them came in his first SEC start against Missouri, seven shutout innings. Then earlier this month at Texas A&M, had a quality start, six innings, three runs. Touched up a little bit 2 weeks ago at Mississippi State, went just two innings, allowed four earned runs, and then took a hard luck loss last time out in the series opener last week to Georgia, went six innings, allowed just four hits, two earned runs, but he was the pitcher of record in a 2-1 loss to Georgia. Auburn, though, red hot coming in until that series loss to the Bulldogs, had won their previous six SEC series, first time they've done that since the end of 2010 and the start of 2011. And they hadn't done it in the same season this century. It's Marciano, the southpaw, ready to toe the rubber. It's time for first pitch here in Hoover, brought to you by Regions, official bank of the SEC. Stands in, lefty-on-lefty matchup. First pitch to Mason Braun. It's fouled out straight back at 8:11 local time on a gorgeous night here in Hoover. We are underway for the final second-round matchup, a spot in Friday's quarterfinal against Texas A&M on the line. Mason Braun, the All-SEC freshman performer, fouls off another one, twists it down the right, left field line into the seats. Quickly, no balls and two strikes. To a 316 hitter, three homers, 21 driven in. He is top five in the SEC in on-base percentage. He walks a decent amount. 480 is the overall on-base. In SEC play, it's 490. Down, no balls, two strikes here, up and away. With the 6'2", 168-pound sophomore Marciano, you're going to get a fastball, high 80s, low 90s, a cutter, a slider, and a changeup. Full arsenal. The lanky lefty, the 1-2 on the way, is popped up. Left field side, playable. Ranging back is the third baseman, Eric Guevara. He gets called off at the last second by Brandon McCrane. 2 feet in a foul ground, and he makes a catch for a tough first out. Gives us a chance to set the Auburn defense in the infield. Eric Guevara is the third baseman. Brandon McCrane just made that nice play. Chris Rembert is the second baseman. Ethan Bingham in the first baseman. Chase Fralick does the catching for Marciano in the outfield, left to right. Bub Terrell, Bristol Carter, and Cade Ballou. So one away for Cade Arambidi, the LSU catcher. 324 is the average. It's higher in SEC play. 343. That was top 10 in the conference in the regular season. Check swing, called strike one. Leads the team top 10 in the conference with 18 home runs, 51 driven in. Also top 10 in slugging. Marciano working quickly, delivers. Off speed at 77. Second batter in a row. Quickly, no balls and two strikes. LSU last night snapped a six-game losing skid with that impressive 6-2 win over Oklahoma. Far and away the best pitching performance in weeks. The 0-2 is in the dirt. Bounces off home plate. Kevin Sweeney, your home plate umpire. Scott Kennedy at first. Jason Bradley at second. Clint Fagan is at third. LSU had not only come off consecutive series sweeps at the hands of Georgia and Florida, had allowed at least 10 runs in all six losses. And then last night, William Schmidt, the starter, was scratched from his start about 20 minutes beforehand, and three Tigers did the rest. The 1-2 was fought off foul straight back by the center fielder for LSU, Derek Curiel. To be a Cade Arambidi. Curiel's on deck. Marciano holds, covers the mound, goes into a quick windup. The 1-2 is, again, fought off rollover foul, third base side. Arambidi yesterday, 1-for-4 with a walk. He's been on fire the last month since the start of April, last month and a half now. 375, 14 of his 18 home runs have come in the last month and a half. And 36 of his 51 driven in. A righty against a lefty pitcher in Marciano. The 1-2 on the way, and he is able to fight it off. Somehow he fouled it, basically almost threw his legs straight back behind him towards his own dugout. Third base side. Stays alive. Auburn in the home white tops and bottoms with the blue caps, blue script letters trimmed in orange. LSU in the road grays with purple stripes and purple caps. The 1-2 is launched high and deep to center field. Ranging back is Bristol Carter. He camps under it about 15 feet shy of the track and makes the catch. Looked good off the bat, then quickly died, and you realize Carter had a beat on it the whole way. Two up, two down here on the top of the first.
16: We got a guy!
15: These two teams did not meet in the regular season. Have to go back to last last year in April 2025. A top 10 showdown at the time. Auburn won all three down the Plains by scores of 8-4, 4-2, and 3-2. But these are two very different looking rosters from last year. Here is Derek Curiel, first pitch. It's a call, strike one to the center fielder. The all-conference second teamer, 349 the average. That leads the team. He has the most runs, hits, and doubles on the team. Six homers and 46 driven in as well for the center fielder. The 0-1 is low. Marciano holds the glove at the belt, now brings it up to cover his mouth. Short little heel turn before going into his delivery. And he offers a 1-1. Pounds the zone, a ball and two strikes. He's gotten ahead of all three batters he's faced. Top of the first, base is empty, two away. And a pop out and a fly out. Best crowd we've had so far this week. LSU faithful the Auburn faithful trying to urge Marciano on. Here's a dribbler in front of the mound, fielded by Marciano. He spins, he flips in time. And the impressive sophomore goes 1-2-3 here at the top of the first. So nothing doing for LSU in the top half. We'll head to the bottom half. Auburn coming to bat next on the SEC Radio Network.
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18: In the SEC, it just means more. But what is it exactly? It's the fans, the students, the traditions, the legends. It's passion to celebrate deeper, reach farther, think smarter, make an impact off the field. It's that intangible thing that happens when 16 schools raise the bar as one. Because in the SEC, it just means more.
15: Top of the first for Jake Marciano in Auburn. Now the Auburn Tigers come to bat against the LSU Tigers here in the bottom of the first as we look at the Auburn lineup. 36-18 in the regular season, 17-13 in SEC play. The starting nine for the Tigers look like this. The second baseman, Chris Rembert, will lead things off. Chase Fralick does the catching, batting second. Ethan Bingaman, an all-conference second teamer, bats third. Four through six hitters, Eric Guevara, the third baseman, Bub Terrell in left field. And the shortstop, Brandon McCrane. His brother, Mason McCrane, will bat seventh. He's the DH. Bristol Carter plays position eight, batting eighth and center. And position nine, Cade Ballou, batting ninth for the Tigers. We'll go up against Kaysen Evans for LSU, making his 12th start of the year. He's 2-3, ERA of 6.27, 56 innings, 30 walks to 81 strikeouts. And he's been fighting it the last month. He's had an arm issue, so he missed his scheduled start after he started on April 17th against Texas A&M. He missed his last start in April against Mississippi State. Came back at Georgia, started game two of the series a couple of weeks back, and went an inning and two-thirds, allowed four earned runs. Last weekend, partially in preparation, knowing that LSU needed to go the distance this week, he only appeared once in relief. He pitched against Florida 5 days ago, out of the pen for the first time this year, went an inning and two-thirds, allowed three earned runs, and threw 41 pitches. He's back out there tonight. We don't know if there's a pitch count per se or just how much he's going to be extended, but again, LSU loses, and its season is over. It's just a generic arm injury, so they don't know, haven't said if it's soreness or fatigue or whatnot. First pitch from Evans to Chris Rembert, the all-conference first-team second baseman. Misses for ball one. 349 the average, four homers, 42 driven in. Here's a two-hopper to short. Backhand stab by Stephen Milam. Long throw across the diamond. In time! With a step to spare, says Scott Kennedy. Took a half beat to make sure he had the right call. He did. Very quick. Two pitches, one out here in the bottom of the first. Nice play by Stephen Milam. The impressive LSU shortstop. He's joined on the left side of the infield by John Pearson. Jack Ruckert at second. Mason Braun over at first. Outfield left to right. Chris Stanfield, Derek Curiel. and William Patrick. Kader Mbidi does the catching for Kaysen Evans, who, when he's at his best, sits 94-95. He can bring that up to 97-98, and he has a devastating low 80s changeup that can eat up left-handers, perhaps like Chase Frelick, up to bat for Auburn. First pitch is that changeup at 79 down and away, 1-0. 320 is the average for Frelick. Leads the team with 13 home runs, 42 driven in. Fastball at 95. Misses, and we have our first ABS challenge. Each team gets three. You basically keep going until you use up all three and lose them. And that is, in fact, a strike. So the call is overturned. About half the baseball found the zone. We should point out there's been a lot of overturns. The zone is bigger on purpose than it usually is for umpires. So it's not that they're getting all these calls wrong, especially a lot of these calls are literal tenths of inches. It's the zone is bigger than at any point this season. Ball the two strikes as Frelick stares at the 1-1 offering. Quickly, the 1-2 just misses, and now LSU will again challenge the call. And this one is strike three. Nicks the bottom inside corner of the zone to the left-hander. About 80% of the ball is in that strike zone. And that's a backwards K very quickly. Two outs in the bottom of the first. So again, you don't necessarily get three challenges. You can challenge as many times as you want until you get three wrong. Well, LSU was 2-for-2. Here's Ethan Bingham in the first baseman. First pitch is in the dirt. No challenge, neither that was it. Bingham in the all-conference second team, or 333, 10 homers, 41 driven in. Evans working awfully quickly. Down 2-0 here to Bingham. Auburn very good this year in the SEC. In fact, they're far and away, they have the toughest strength of schedule in the country. They played everyone above them in the standings and still managed to find a way to scrape across and finish sixth. Watch a strike one go by as Evans getting the ball, looks in, and he's ready to go. Quick delivery, fought off in on the hands, a jam shot over everything. First base side, 2-2. No score here, bottom one, bases empty, two outs. Neither team has had a base runner yet. 2-2, a quick pitch from Evans. Called strike three. It looks like he goes into a windup, but he basically immediately turns his body and kicks him. All in one motion. Back-to-back K's for Evans, his arm. It looks fine through an inning. We head to the second. Six up, six down in the first. No scores. We head to the second on the SEC Radio Network.
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22: 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Mercedes-Benz, official luxury vehicle of the SEC. 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
15: Jake Marciano needed 15 pitches to get through the top of the first. Kaysen Evans needed 11 to get through the bottom of the first. No score. As we head to the second, here in the fourth and final game of the day. And Hoover Met is packed. And get used to it. That's going to be the scene tomorrow, and then Friday, and then Saturday, and then Championship Sunday. And we'll have wall-to-wall coverage every single game along the SEC Radio Network. David and I have tomorrow off.
14: Yeah,
15: Tim Bickford and Luke Hallett will have the call, and then they get Friday off. It's fine.
14: Everyone gets a day off. We refresh ourselves for the semifinals. Ready to gear up and deliver you championship-winning broadcasts the rest of the week.
15: quarterfinals will be good broadcasting.
1: Yeah.
15: First pitch to Stephen Milam, the shortstop from Marciano, delivered a ball, or called strike one.
14: That's fair. I should say that Tim Bickford and Luke Hallett will rest up to deliver you Tempe final broadcast. We will rest up before the quarterfinals and then run through five games like a brick wall.
15: Now, a delay. I believe there's an equipment issue.
14: Yep. We saw this in the last game, too. Tennessee's catcher had a pitch comm issue in, like, the first batter.
15: I don't know if it's a pitch comm issue. I think he lost a piece of equipment.
14: Maybe the earpiece? Although I will say, Auburn pitchers and catchers actually call their own games. They don't actually communicate with the dugout. It's one of the few teams that do that.
15: Well, regardless, Chase Frelich is okay, and now they have to pitch to the red-hot Stephen Milam. There's a home run in four straight games. A one, home run side cut, straight back. No balls, two strikes. From someone who's 5'8", 185 pounds. He's a switch hitter. Last night his home run came from the left side, and that was really the dagger in Oklahoma. It was 4-2 heading into the eighth. He made it 6-2. Right now, against the lefty Marciano, he will bat from the right side. Down 0-2 is the shortstop. Here's the pitch. Sky to left center field, playable. Ranging back is the center fielder, Carter. More straight away than initially thought. Nonetheless, he was under it without issue for the first out.
14: Which I think Stephen Milam, you know, is happy as a switch hitter because lefties struggle a lot against Marciano. I mean, everybody struggled against him this year. His numbers are really good, but lefties especially struggle against Marciano.
15: It's been a struggle this year for LSU, period. Before last night, their only wins in SEC play since mid-April was a series sweep of South Carolina. They were swept in every other series after beating Tennessee in the fourth series of the year. First pitch to Braden Simpson, the designated hitter. Misses for ball one. Simpson, 277, making his 19th start of the year. He's 13 for 47 overall, a lone home run. Nine driven in. Right-hander, the 1-0. Fastball at 90 miles an hour. Evens it up, a ball and a strike.
14: And that's largely because the injury started to pile up for LSU, right? They lost Cooper Moore. They lost Jake Brown in April. Like, it made it really difficult when you lose one of your weekend rotation guys, your leading home run hitter, at a pivotal point in the season.
15: Big cut and miss for Simpson at another 90-mile-an-hour offering. That's about where Marciano's going to live. Simpson yesterday came on to the sixth inning, actually got three at-bats after coming on. He was 2 for 3, and he earned himself the start here tonight. The 1-2 is sky deep to center. Carter on his horse. He went in, then he ranged back at the edge of the track. He makes a shoulder grab. He took a very circuitous route to that baseball, but he ultimately got there. Two F8s to lead off the top of the second.
14: Yeah, I wonder if he lost that in the lights for a second because he was staring right into one of the lights shining in from the first base side, and you can see all of a sudden his body jolted backwards as he goes, oh, I need to run way further back to catch this one. The right fielder, Cade Ballou, was there to back him up in case he didn't read it properly, but Carter recovered in time.
15: Right, he kind of lazily went to his left and kind of picked up the speed, then realized, yeah, oh, I got to go back. Rule 1A, he caught the baseball.
14: Yep.
15: Bases empty, two outs for John Pearson, the third baseman. First pitch from Marciano. Off speed, offering for strike one.
14: But kids, if you're watching that's not how you track an outfield ball.
15: No. 34th start of the year for Pearson, 252 the average, 8 home runs, 56 RBIs. Holds the hands awfully low before triggering. Stares at ball one down and away. Pearson last night, 1 for 3. Missed some time this year with a hamstring issue, otherwise he's largely been a starter. The 1-1 is a hot shot through the hole between third and short into left field for the game's first base runner for either side. First hit belongs to John Pearson of LSU with two outs here in the top of the second.
14: Really good piece of hitting. They've kind of seen Marciano a few batters now. They know what he's got. And like you said, he's not going to live in the high velocity range with his fastballs. If you can time it up right, you're going to be able to put some good wood on it. Pearson able to turn it around into left field.
15: There's Chris Stanfield. Making his fourth straight start. He's made three in left field. He also made a spot start last weekend, the regular season finale in right field. First pitch offering's high for ball one. Last night went 1 for 3, starting left fielder. Now the right-hander, very short leadoff first for John Pearson. The 1-1, taking all the way, evens it up. 1-1 the count. LSU doesn't run a ton. 14th out of 16 SEC teams. Only Tennessee and South Carolina have stolen fewer bases than LSU's 42 as a team. Very short leadoff first. Again, the 1-1. It's about the letters.
14: We'll also flip that coin and say LSU doesn't give up a ton of stolen bases either. Only 59 attempts and 45 successful.
15: Stanfield making his 32nd start of the year. The 2-1 is chopped foul towards the third base dugout. Nice bare hand grab by someone in the dugout. 2-2. And Stanfield, David mentioned the injuries. Some big. Weekend starter Cooper Moore out for the year, leading home run hitter at the time. Jake Brown out for the year. A lot of nagging ones. Stanfield hurt his left hand the second game of the season, missed 16 games. He's been battling a hamstring injury of late. The 2-2, again, almost the identical spot in the dugout. This time there's no bare hand grab. Falls harmlessly beyond the stairs towards the bench. Stays alive 2-2.
14: And Rob, at this point, a lot of teams are playing hurt, but I think LSU is the definition of playing very hurt.
15: Well, last night, Omar Serna Jr. got what Jay Johnson would describe as an ugly hand injury. It was very bloody. 2-2 just misses off the plate. No appeal. Count runs full. So Pearson will be off with the pitch at first base with two outs here on the top of the second of a scoreless game. You can feel the energy, though, from both sets of fans. Pearson a big lead now. He's not being held on. He takes off the 3-2s. Again, fouled. This time straight back off the netting. Stanfield's not making hard contact, but he's staying alive.
14: In terms of the energy, Rob, this is the first of two Alabama teams that'll be here. Alabama, the Crimson Tide, will be here tomorrow for the second of two quarterfinal games, and you'll get a charged-up environment there for sure with the hometown Crimson Tide fans descending from not far away Tuscaloosa.
15: Another payoff pitch is a ground ball to the left side, gobbled up by Brandon McCrane. Long throw across the diamond in time to get Stanfield to retire the side. So Marciano works around, a two-out base knock, no runs, a hit, one left. We played an inning and a half here in Hoover. No score, LSU and Auburn on the SEC Radio Network.
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15: Second, no score in our battle of Tigers, LSU and Auburn. Our final second round matchup. Rob Joyce, David Kahn with you here in Hoover. Wyatt Kupelman back in our network studios. Took you through the in-between of our third and fourth games. We'll also have the post-game show driven by Mercedes-Benz with all the highlights and the final numbers. It'll get you set for quarterfinal Thursday and Friday. David referenced it tomorrow. It's Georgia and Mississippi State. The regular season champion Bulldogs will debut against the Bulldogs of Hale State, who today run-ruled Missouri in the first game. And then Alabama will open up against Florida, who dispatched Vandy in the late innings to wrap up our day session earlier this afternoon. Our half of the bracket, David and I, had the night session last night. And tonight, we'll be back on Friday. Texas and Arkansas, and Texas A&M gets the winner of this one. First pitch is strike one to Eric Guevara, the third baseman of War Eagle. 337, team best 69 hits, team best 47 driven in. Stares at ball one in the dirt, evens it up a ball and a strike. Evans, an 11-pitch first inning. Went 1-2-3, got a couple of strikeouts. 1-1. Good breaking pitch that throws Guevara. He works quickly. He looks like he's coming out of the windup, but he's almost like a quick pitch. Fastball misses above the letters. He steps with his front foot, and it barely grazes the dirt. And in one motion, he basically throws it up, goes into a windup. Here's a chopper to third on a hop of Pearson. Throws across the diamond. Good stretch by the freshman Mason Braun. He's a lefty, and that's a good thing because he needed that right glove to make the catch for the first out.
14: I was just going to say the same thing. He went full extension on the stretch there. He got about as low as you can get with a stretch. I think only cheerleaders can do a split better than that. And Mason Braun, my goodness.
15: He is 6 feet. If he was 5'11", he'd have had an issue.
14: Very nice horizontal reach.
15: Up Terrell, the left fielder, the imposing left fielder. He's been on a heater. Late time is called by catcher Kate Aaron Beatty. No. Didn't get it. Now they're going to appeal what was called ball. LSU's already 2-for-2 in challenges so far tonight. Can they make it 3-for-3? We get a look. Can indeed. Bottom of the zone.
14: Wow. They're good at this.
15: Well, they've already had experience. They've had a game under their belt.
14: It's Mateo Cerna-esque.
15: The 0-1 to Terrell up and away. The Auburn left fielder, 308 the average, 15 home runs, 41 driven in. He has homered in 7 straight SEC series. Grounds one foul, straight back ball and 2 strikes. That includes 3 home runs last weekend against Georgia. After going 0-for-4 in Game 1, had a home run in Game 2 and then a 2-home run game in the regular season finale, and he has himself a base hit here on a rope shot into right center field. Big turnaround first. He's thinking two, then he slams on the brakes and scampers back for Auburn's first hit here with one out in the bottom of the second.
14: There's so many guys in this Auburn lineup that can really ignite this offense. You look through the first 5, obviously those are the most imposing players, but even behind him, you got the McCrane brothers, Bristol Carter, all hitting near 300 or better. Like, this Auburn lineup is 1-9 is nearly unstoppable. You can't really call anyone an easy out.
15: Now, the pitching is the bread and butter. Tops in the SEC by a country mile in ERA. They don't walk anyone. They do the fundamentals well. First pitch to Brandon McCrane, the shortstop, bottom of the zone for ball one. Thought about it. Too late now. We can't appeal. It's 0-1. And the offense, they are 4th in average. They're 12th in home runs. They're 11th in runs. So it's not some explosive, amazing offense. But when you have a pitching staff like that, you don't need to score 9 runs a game. The 0-1, bottom of the zone. Again, he looks like he disagrees. He taps the top of the helmet. I don't think he's challenging. He's just adjusting. That is correct. No challenge. And Brandon McCrane's quickly down. No balls, 2 strikes. Leads the team with 352 average, a lone home run. He's driven in 28. One out. Dancing off of first is Terrell. There's a ground ball to third. Could be 2. Throw to second for 1, and that's all they'll get. Took a little bit of time to get to Pearson, and then he double-clutched. And as soon as he did that, he was always going to get the out at second, but no chance to get the fairly speedy Brandon McCrane. So with 2 outs now, they trade Terrell for McCrane, who leads the team in stolen bases. Check that. He's 2nd on the team in stolen bases, but he is top 10 in the SEC. So Brandon's on first. Here's Mason McCrane, his brother. 307 the average for tonight's designated hitter for Auburn. For the first back standing up.
14: Rob, you talked about it doesn't take much for Auburn to win games with a pitching staff like that. 6 runs is really their magic number. They're 26-3 when scoring 6 or more, 5 or less. They're 10-15.
15: First pitch. Fastball at the knees. Called strike, the bottom of the zone. Neither McCrane brothers overly thrilled with the call. Brandon is a right-handed hitter. Mason is a lefty. Number 17 standing in that lefty batter's box with his brother on first. Pitch caught a miss at 88 from Evans, who's had to work a little harder this inning, but he's still a strike away from getting out of it unscathed. No score, bottom 2. Both teams getting their first hits in the second inning. LSU cannot do anything with its first hit. Trying to make sure Auburn does the same. The 0-2 from Evans, he kicks, he fires. Looks like he got the knob of the bat, straight back foul. Mason at the plate now is the younger brother. Brandon is a redshirt freshman. He didn't play last year. Mason's a true freshman. Obviously, they're from the same hometown, but they went to different high schools. still. Not really a question that once Auburn was interested in both, they both stay in state. They become Tigers. The 0-2 is away with a fastball. Crane had been leading off for a hot minute. He was very good once he was moved to the leadoff spot. Tonight he is batting seventh. He's down a ball and two strikes here with two outs. The pitch, sharp ground ball foul, first base side.
0: If me and Chief stand on it, we might get it done.
3: Rembert also a really prototypical leadoff guy, you know, guy who hits for a lot of average, not a lot of power, gets on base and can steal.
15: Who is the leadoff hitter tonight for Auburn?
3: Right, yes. And I do think that it's actually a more prototypical lineup for Butch Thompson to have Chris Rembert in the leadoff spot than the Crane.
15: He's just trying to confuse us by putting the brothers back to back. The 1-2 is coiled foul left field side towards the berm. That is much more full than it has been at any point in time. So the classic children chasing after the ball actually could lead to an issue. There's a lot of them over there.
3: We do actually lose a little bit of confusion in the infield for Auburn, though, because only Brandon McCrane is fielding tonight. Mason is the DH.
15: The 1-2 on the way to Mason outside. This will be the eighth pitch of the at-bat upcoming with two outs here in the second. Evans a little more laborious second inning after an 11-pitch 1-2-3 first. Upset. Glances over his left shoulder. The runner stays put. 2-2 again. Roll over foul to the right side. He has fouled off 4 2-strike pitches. And this will be the ninth pitch of the at-bat upcoming. LSU pitching has been a debacle for much of this season. Far and away the worst ERA in team and program history since they started tracking it. Last night was magnificent. Here's a fly ball into right center field. On his horse is Curiel. He gets called off by the right fielder, William Patrick. Makes the run. Makes the grab with the eyeballs. And the side is retired. So, just like his counterpart, Cason Evans is able to work around first base knock of the game. No runs, a hit, one left. We play two full, no score. LSU Auburn on the SEC Radio Network.
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0: versus 14 matchup. Auburn, its first game here this week. LSU victorious last night over Oklahoma by a 6-2 final. Jake Marciano back out there for his third inning of work for the Auburn starter. As Auburn had only one pitcher, Jackson Sanders, made an All-SEC team. And he's largely been their closer for the better part of 6 weeks. But Marciano, Jackson Sanders, Alex Petrovic, and Andreas Alvarez, their four main pitchers, all ERAs. Well, Alvarez is at 3.54, but largely lower than 3.5. And all of them top 10 in the SEC in earned run average amongst qualifying pitchers. First pitch from the lanky lefty to Jack Ruckert, the left-handed second baseman, is taken for a called strike one. Ruckert, his 18th start this year, 2.39 is the average, 9 driven in. Marciano kicks, fires off speed, misses away. Marciano's a Virginia Tech transfer. Last year was a weekend starter in conference play for the Hokies. He wore down late in the year, though he did have a good start in the ACC baseball championship in Durham. Went 4 2/3 and went over Stanford, the 1-1. Swing and a miss. Ball of two strikes to Jack Ruckert. But he's taken it up to a completely different level this year on the Plains. With two strikes, shift is on. The second baseman, Chris Rember, is to say he's in shallow right field. He's about 40 feet, maybe 50 feet into right field. 1-2 is low. And then the third baseman playing, frankly, the third baseman and the shortstop almost playing in double play depth for a shortstop and a second baseman as if there was a runner on base. The 2-2 on the way for Marciano is popped down the left field line. That's a long run for Eric Guevara. He camps under it, makes the catch for the first out. Well, there's one of the downsides of the shift. All of a sudden, that's an awfully long run for what's a fairly routine pop-up. However, Guevara makes the catch at 5, and there's one out here on the top of the third.
1: And Guevara got there very quickly, so good job by him to get over there in a hurry. He immediately read where that ball was and scampered over there. And you were talking about moments ago, Marciano just saying he needed to get to that next level. That's kind of been the theme of all these Auburn pitchers this year. Andreas Alvarez needed to take another step, Marciano among others. Like, you go down this Auburn rotation, and all these guys, Alex Petrovic, Chris Chatterton, all needing to take extra steps, and they did, and that's why Auburn's pitching has been so good.
0: There's William Patrick getting a rare start. A 231 hitter. He's down no balls and a strike. His 12th of the year. After appearing last night in the late innings in the win over OU. The 0-1 to the right-hander. Stares at strike two. Quickly down 0-2. Home state kid. A freshman from Monroe, Louisiana. Marciano, bit of a sign, kicks, fires, pops straight up, but it'll reach the seats first base side. Caroms hard off the bleachers, and William Patrick stays alive. First start since the Georgia series 2 weeks back. Made two appearances since, including last night. The 0-2 on the way, swing and a miss. Strike three, 90 miles an hour, went up in the zone. Patrick went chasing, and he's the first strikeout victim from Jake Marciano. There's quickly two away here on the top of the third.
1: One of the things I've noticed about Marciano these first couple of innings is how much he trusts his fastball. It's not a quick fastball. It's not really going to blow it by you with any kind of velocity, but he can locate it anywhere he wants. They're elevating on Patrick, throwing him off. A lot of guys really rely on their secondary stuff. Marciano's done a lot of heaters late in counts and got hitters out that way.
0: Second time through the order, here's Mason Braun. Tremendous freshman, lefty on lefty, first pitch, slight shift on, and he ropes one over everything in the infield into left field for a base hit. So Mason Braun reaches. Nothing new there for someone with nearly a 500 on-base percentage in SEC play. That is LSU's second hit here with two outs in the third. The offense had been an issue earlier this year for LSU. Particularly, the power's never been an issue, but Jay Johnson was not happy with what he called a lack of professional at-bats. Driving the ball up the middle, taking it the other way, barreling the ball. And he said, if you combine, and that's, he said, how they've won two of the last three national titles, if you take more professional at-bats with this team's power, you'd have something. That's largely come around in the pitching. That just has not lived up to the standard. Then last night, everything flipped. Now you're in the postseason. Fighting for your life, everything can change. Good start here tonight. Ball and a strike to Cade Arambidi, the catcher. See, skies one into right field. Long run for Ballou. He's not going to get there. It'll reach the seats. Just clears the fence. And there's a mad dash for the ball. There's a dog pile.
1: Careful down there.
0: Who's up with
1: it? Just slammed into the cement.
0: I mean, everything's coming up Hale State today. They run rule Missouri. Fast forward about 8 hours, and that kid's got himself a well-earned baseball.
1: Maybe a bruise as well.
0: Baseball's a contact sport, David. The 1-2 to Arambidi on the way. Almost the same spot, a high twisting pop-up. This one about 10 feet more to the right. And Arambidi stays alive. Over on first, Braun. Just one stolen base attempt on the year, despite being the leadoff hitter for the Tigers. Takes a short leadoff first with the lefty Marciano on the bump. The 1-2 from the sophomore. Sky, this one playable into right field. Ranging in front of him is Ballou. He calls off the center fielder. Then he drifts over to his right, makes the catch. Not much of a win, but...

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3: Bottom three, Auburn and LSU are scoreless as War Eagle comes to bat here in the bottom of the third. For a Tiger team, the metrics, I know they're the sixth seed this week. Auburn, as a case, I mean, I think they're ranked sixth nationally.
4: Yep.
3: Very much in line for a top eight national seed. A loss tonight, you know, certainly would make them sweat it out a little bit, but they certainly don't need a deep run. We've talked a lot this week about the teams that, for varying degrees of reasoning, need to go on a run, whether Ole Miss went one and done, so they probably won't host. Oklahoma could have used a couple of wins to host. They aren't. Kentucky might need a win just to make the tournament. They didn't get it. Well, Auburn, they win a couple, they're probably locking up a top eight national seed.
4: Yeah, that's really the only thing at stake for them right now, but they have the third best RPI in the country. They have the hardest strength of schedule for the second straight season. Like, Butch Thompson does not take the regular season lightly, non-con, and of course, SEC play. So Auburn should be locked into the top eight, but a win tonight over LSU would certainly basically put that on ice.
3: First pitch, squaring the bunt, pulling it back. Strike one is the center fielder, Bristol Carter. It's a called strike.
4: We should mention, Rob, five of the seven SEC series wins for Auburn were against top 15 teams. Three of them were against top 10 on the road. So not only Auburn is winning these series against the top-ranked teams in the country, they're doing it away from Plainsman Park.
3: Working quickly, 1-1 the count. Fastball's away, 2-1. 297 hitter is Bristol Carter, two home runs. Yeah, the teams that Auburn did not play this year, the five SEC teams they didn't play, all played yesterday. So they were in the bottom half of the SEC standings. They got the top half. Here's a 2-1 fisted foul, right field side. And that berm down the right field side is just getting abused. That one didn't quite reach it, but on the concourse. And now, I mean, there's just a mass of prepubescent humanity over there just camping out waiting for baseballs. The 0-2. No foul tip here. It's a clean strike three for Bristol Carter. That is three strikeouts now for Cason Evans, who's pitched sparingly in the last month, but he looks awfully good so far here tonight through the first two and third.
4: Yeah, this is a great confidence booster for Cason Evans. Obviously, you hope his arm feels okay after throwing tonight, but so far he's looked really, really good, much like the Cason Evans of old that Jay Johnson will need if LSU is going to get into the postseason and make a run.
3: Here's Cade Ballou, the right fielder. Big cut and a miss. A fastball above the letters, 0-1. To Ballou, making his 21st start, .227 the average, a lone homer. He's driven in 11. Made two starts in the regular season finale, the last two games against Georgia. In fact, his home run came in the regular season finale. He was the center fielder last Friday and last Saturday in the series loss against the Bulldogs. He's down no balls and two strikes here. As Evans is working lightning fast. Went with a fastball up and in. Ball and two strikes. He's getting the ball. He puts his right foot on the first base side of the rubber. He looks in. And that darn near quick pitch delivery. The 1-2, swing and a miss. Strike three, 87 miles an hour changeup. Back-to-back K's for Cason Evans. That's four of them. Brings us to the top of the order, and Chris Rembert, the All-Conference first-teamer.
4: We mentioned Jake Marciano for Auburn is really leading with his fastball and using that to get hitters out. Cason Evans is saying, here is my crippling changeup as described by scouts. Good luck trying to hit it, and so far, Auburn is not.
3: Chris Rembert has a hit in nine straight games. He's 0-for-1 tonight. He sends one to left field, playable. Stanfield coming in. He's called off by a center fielder, Curiel, to make the catch. To retire the side. Very quick. 4-8-9 pitched. Bottom of the third. We've played three full here. LSU and Auburn are scoreless. David Kahn takes you through the middle innings when we return on the SEC Radio Network. Now
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4: They're singing their heart out, presented by Southwest Airlines here at the Hoover Met. Final game of four on day two of the SEC Baseball Tournament. We're scoreless between Auburn and LSU. Just three hits combined between this pair of Tigers as we head to the fourth inning. Before we go any further, let's pause 10 seconds. Station identification on the SEC Radio Network.

0: Jake Marciano has dazzled for Auburn so far. Three scoreless, two hits allowed, a strikeout, 48 pitches. He has faced two above the minimum. 3-4-5 due up for the LSU Fighting Tigers. Derek Curry, L. Steven Milam, Braden Simpson due up here for the top of the fourth inning. David Conner, Rob Joyce with you. Wyatt Kopelman in the SEC Radio Network Studios. Here's Derek Curry, L., who grounded out to the pitcher in his first at bat and lines his first pitch into the right field corner. Dug out by Ballou, but Derek Curry, L. speeds his way into second with a stand-up double on the first pitch he sees in the fourth inning for Marciano. Great piece of hitting there from Derek Curiel, who had a three-hit night last night for LSU in their upset win over Oklahoma. And he continues to swing a hot bat here in Hoover and set the stage for Steven Milam.
1: That's now a 10-game hit streak in which he is 17 of 37. That's his third double this week.
0: He is feeling it here in Hoover. The whole crowd is feeling it. My Apple Watch just let me know the decibel level was above 90 decibels here in Hoover. It's getting loud. Packed house tonight for game four, Auburn and LSU. Steven Milam awaits the first pitch, and he takes it just below the zone for a ball, 1-0. Monster Milam, as he's called, flew out to center field back in the first inning. Had a home run last night that was the nail in the coffin for the Oklahoma Sooners here in Hoover. 1-0. Milam takes a bit upstairs, two balls and no strikes. They call him Monster because he was extremely hairy when he was born. Had his first haircut at 3 days old. Seems a little young, but, you know, everybody's different. Pitcher Marciano. Drops out of the zone. Three balls and no strikes. Rob, do I dare ask when young Robert had his first haircut?
2: Oh, I couldn't tell you. The hair is somewhere in the house.
0: Yeah, scrapbook. Oh, you saved the hair?
2: Of course, you have a little scrapbook for your kid. Yeah,
0: yeah, of course. 3-0. Milam takes a get-me-over strike from Marciano. Three balls to one strike. One on and nobody out. Top of the fourth. No score. LSU and Auburn.
2: I shouldn't be so dismissive of haircuts. Not everyone on our broadcast team needs haircuts anymore. Apologies to our friend Luke Callen.
0: He's wearing a hat. Nobody can tell. 3-1 pitch. Milam takes outside. Ball four. A five-pitch walk to Steven Milam. And LSU has two on with nobody out for Braden Simpson. Now, I will say, you, me, Tim Bickford, all kind of have a very similar short haircut. Luke just has nothing.
2: I mean, Tim and I just get buzzed.
0: Yeah, same. Yeah. We actually call it the Bush 3 after our good friend Brian Bush.
2: Called many a games here.
0: Yeah.
2: I think that 18-inning game's still going on.
0: Oh, Mississippi State and I want to say Vanderbilt. I don't know.
2: He's listening. He'll text us.
0: Yeah, he will.
2: Give it a minute.
0: Yeah. I know it was Mississippi State. I think it was 2018, 19, one of those years. Rob will do some Googling here while we continue this situation here. Braden Simpson at the plate. He's 0-1. Flew out to center field back in the second inning. Bats here in the fourth. A little bit of an extended timeout there. Steven Milam had to get some accessories adjusted for LSU. Here's the pitch. He shows bunt. Pulls back on a pitch that blazes across the letters for a strike. Braden Simpson snapped his head back at the umpire, Kevin Sweeney, and was like, wait, what? Well, Braden, you could have tapped your helmet to challenge, but you waited longer than 3 seconds, so no challenge for you there. You're behind 0-1. Marciano from the third base side of the bump. Here's the pitch. He shows bunt again. This time pushes it down third base side. Beautifully placed. Picked up by Fraley, the catcher. Only play is to first as he hustles it over that way to the second baseman, Chris Rembert, for the out. But Braden Simpson gets the bunt down perfectly as sacrifice pushes Curiel to third, Milam to second. Two in scoring position with one out for John Pearson.
2: Perfect bunt. Couldn't ask for any better of a sacrifice. I have the answer. It was Mississippi State over LSU. 6-5 and it was 17 innings in 2019.
0: LSU, of course they were involved. LSU late night in Hoover is just a thing. They usually are playing in the night session here at the Hoover Met. Get some charged up fans. They sing. They play Colin Baton Rouge here. Place erupts. Here's John Pearson. First pitch upstairs. One ball, no strikes. Singled in the second inning. We've referenced that game a few times here over the years in Hoover. It's because there will never be a game that tops it. 17 innings, 1-0. Swung on and lifted the left. Terrell and Carter both giving chase. Terrell settles under it, makes the catch. Tagging from third is Milam. The throw is late. Milam slides in head first. And LSU takes the lead. It's 1-0.
2: Good throws. We're going to get the runner.
1: Job done. Sacrifice bunt, sacrifice fly. Fighting for your life, doesn't matter how they come. You need to small ball your way to an early lead, do it.
0: LSU does play some small ball, sacrifice from Braden Simpson. John Pearson, sacrifice fly to left, scores Derek Curiel from third. 1-0 LSU Tigers. Here at the fourth inning, Chris Stanfield now looking to drive in Milam, who stands at second base with two down now in the fourth. He's 0-for-1 with the ground out to short. First pitch to Stanfield, drops in low, one ball, no strikes. Marciano, big-time strike thrower. Challenge from Auburn coming here. Was that a ball? Yes, it was. So Auburn's first call, challenge of an ABS, they lose. So they are 0-for-1.
1: So you may have heard on the effects, Mike, too late, too late. The LSU dugout was screaming, and that is why Jay Johnson was so mad last night.
0: Ah, 1-0. Cross the D's for a strike, one ball, one strike. And you're referencing the play where Milam went, or they had a stolen base?
1: The ball four, where Milam tried to steal second, but I thought it was ball four, but then Oklahoma played through
0: the pitch.
1: Yeah.
0: 1-1.
1: Kind of.
0: Foul tip, 1-2. And that's why they said Milam could steal second base, because the Oklahoma defense played through the stolen base as right. if it was actually happening.
1: So it benefited LSU, but Jay Johnson was awfully mad. And we're kind of going, why is he so mad? Is he benefited? Yeah, because he didn't like how late the call, because it's supposed to be darn near instantaneous.
0: You're supposed to have 2 to 3 seconds for challenges. 1-2 to Stanfield. Down low, two balls and two strikes. So Auburn down to two ABS challenges left. LSU is a perfect 3-for-3 tonight. We've had 57 ABS challenges, 34 overturned in 7-plus games here in Hoover. Well on our way to 100 by week's end, I promise you that. 2-2 pitch. Stanfield waves and misses it, a pitch in the dirt. He goes down whiffing. Second strikeout for Jake Marciano, and that ends the fourth inning. But LSU plates a run on a sacrifice fly by Braden Simpson, or John Pearson with a sacrifice fly after the sacrifice bunt from Braden Simpson. It's 1-0 LSU as Auburn comes to the plate in the fourth when we return to the SEC Radio Network.
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0: LSU scratches run across in the top of the fourth inning. 1-0 LSU Tigers over the Auburn Tigers. We go to the bottom of the fourth. David Kahn with you. Rob Joyce alongside. 2-3-4 for the Auburn Tigers. Due up against Kaysen Evans, who has pitched brilliantly. We weren't sure how long Kaysen Evans was going to go, but 42 pitches through three innings, just one hit. 4 Ks, no walks. Jay Johnson, who used three pitchers last night for LSU when he threw Grant Fontenot, Gavin Guidry, Devin Sheeran, certainly looking to get some length out of Kaysen Evans if he can. And they'll have a day off tomorrow and they can rest everybody up for the final haul through the final three games of the weekend that LSU would need to win if they want to make the NCAA tournament.
1: Yeah, he said on Monday that yesterday's game, they were acting as though it was game 3 of the College World Series Championship Series. You didn't say it last night, but I'm going to assume that mindset will
0: carries over
1: as long as they are here.
0: Yeah. Chase Frelick will lead things off 0-for-1 with a backwards K against Kaysen Evans in the first inning. First pitch is in there for a strike, nothing at one. We talked to Derek Curiel in the field last night, and Curiel said the same thing. He was basically like, listen, we got this one done, but we have a lot more work to do, and we're carrying that mindset into the next game and throughout the week here in Hoover. 0-1. Frelick takes up and in. One ball, one strike, and you have to understand that, like, LSU is not used to being in this position in Hoover. They're used to just coming in, getting their work in, and getting ready for the postseason. 1-1. Down low, two balls and one strike. They've also won the most championships here at the SEC tournament. They've won 12. So they're very much not used to having to play their way through the gauntlet of 5 games in 6 days, or back in the day, 6 games in 6 days. 2-1. Frelick swings and launches one to deep left field. Stanfield back at the track, at the wall. Goodbye. Chase Frelick deposits one the opposite way into the bullpen for his 14th home run of the season, and we are tied at one.
1: Off the bat, didn't look like anything that special. It's 99 off the bat, I say just, but then it just kept going and going and going. Eventually, for Stanfield, ran out of room. Opposite field power from the catcher.
0: Traveled 394 feet for Chase Frelick to tie this game up at one. As Kason Evans gets touched up for the first time tonight, here's Ethan Bingaman. First pitch is in there for a strike, nothing in one. As we've taken flight with our first home run of the game, presented by Southwest Airlines, the official airline of the SEC. A one out of Bingaman is down low, one ball, one strike. And you know, we talked about how Auburn's pitching has been the story, but their offense has certainly been powered by the home run. That's now 40 homers in their last 21 games. As the 1-1 pitch misses away, two balls and one strike. They've homered in 17 of those 21 games, and they're 18-0 when hitting multiple homers in a game. 2-1 pitch skips in, three balls and one strike. And you compare that to their first 34 games of the season, they only homered 29 times, didn't hit a homer with a runner on base for nearly a month, from March to April. 3-1 is foul tipped over towards the LSU dugout. Three balls and two strikes. That is the 26th home run that we've had here in Hoover. We are 20 away from tying the record set 2 years ago when it was still double elimination and we played more games. 3-2. Swing and a miss. Hefty cut by Bingaman, but he stretches out of the zone with that one and he can't connect. And that is out number one here in the fourth. Fifth strikeout for Kason Evans. Good rebound for him there after giving up the solo bomb to Frelick. That'll sum it up, Eric Guevara.
1: And that's a sign of a good team who's playing awfully well, and Auburn has for the better part of 2 months. You go down 1-0, what do you do? Leadoff hitter the very next half inning, and all of a sudden that one-run deficit's gone.
0: Chase Frelick, one of the leaders of this Auburn team, despite being a youngster. This is a really young Auburn team overall as Guevara takes a strike. Nothing at one. Frelick's a sophomore. Marciano's a sophomore. Rembrandt's a sophomore. Bub Terrell's a sophomore as the pitch flies in, misses. One ball, one strike. Christian Chatterton in the rotation is a sophomore. Jackson Sanders, who will probably piggyback with Marciano tonight, is a sophomore. LJ Cormier in the bullpen's a freshman. Like, there's so many young guys in this Auburn team for Butch Thompson, but they don't play like that. They play like really savvy veterans. Two balls and one strike now to Guevara after Evans missed low again. Here's the pitch. 2-1 fouled off of the back foot, the right foot of Eric Guevara. It's 2-2, and that may be why Auburn isn't getting necessarily the respect they think they deserve. Butch Thompson was on a D1 baseball podcast last week explaining why he thinks that his team is not getting the national recognition he believes they deserve, which is hard to believe. They're projected to be a top eight national seed. 2-2 pitch. Missing away. Three balls and two strikes from Kason Evans. Basically said, look, like, for years, you know, Auburn baseball hasn't gotten the recognition it deserves because we're mainly a football school. Basketball's done well. Baseball has too. 3-2. Is chopped down the first baseline, scooped up by Braun. He'll take it to the pillow himself, and that is out number two. Because over the last few years especially, Auburn Tigers baseball has been pretty darn good. And yet they still don't necessarily get the national power and attention that teams like LSU, for example, get. But Auburn last year, I mean, they hosted a super regional at Plainsman Park, and if they hadn't run into the hottest team in college baseball in Coastal Carolina, they would have gone to the College World Series. Here is the aforementioned Bub Terrell, who singled back in the second inning. Takes the first pitch for a strike. Nothing at one. Two down, all tied at one to the fourth following the Chase Frelick solo bomb to lead off this inning. Base is clear. 1-1 pitch. This is low. That makes it one ball and one strike to Bub Terrell.
1: There's no action in either bullpen, but there are signs of life. There's things to monitor.
0: 1-1 pitch. Terrell foul tips it into the glove of Aaron Beatty. And it's 1-2. By the way, Bub Terrell, not his real name. His first name is actually Demarion. He just goes by Bub. 1-2 from Evans. Terrell slots it foul over towards the Sweets third base side, and he'll stay alive at one ball and two strikes. Great season for Bub Terrell. 308 hitter, 15 homers, and 41 RBIs. And all those youngsters that I mentioned for Auburn have contributed heavily to the power numbers for the Tigers over the last 21 games. 40 homers in the last 21 games now for Auburn. Long look in from Evans. The 1-2 is at home and swung on and missed by Bub Terrell for out number three. Kasen Evans battles back to strike out a pair in the fourth. He's got six Ks now through four innings, but Auburn retaliates to LSU's run with a solo home run from Chase Frelick as they knot this game at one through four on the SEC Radio Network.
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8: 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Now that's really something to cheer about. Bush's, the official beans of the SEC. So much goodness in such a beautiful bean.
0: We're through four here in Hoover in the final game of four on day two of the SEC baseball tournament. Brand new game after Chase Frelick ties the game at one in the bottom half of the frame. Jake Marciano looking to post a shutdown inning after his Auburn Tigers pull this game even at 1-9, 8-9-1. Two up for LSU, Jack Ruckert, William Patrick, Mason Braun against Jake Marciano. Marciano, as we mentioned earlier in the broadcast, taking a huge step this year for the Auburn Tigers. Coming really the linchpin in that rotation for Auburn, leading this team in ERA. One of 20 SEC pitchers to start 14 times or more this season. Here's his first pitch to Ruckert. It sails outside, one ball, no strikes. Known as a strike thrower, has the fifth best K-to-walk ratio in the SEC with a 6 mark there, 6-1. 1-0 pitch. In there for a strike at the knees, 1-1. He didn't walk a batter in his first three starts, started 29 strikeouts to 0 walks in his first three outings. One one, wave and a miss. 1-2. Now to Jack Ruckert. And you look at the score tonight, or the scorecard tonight. 2 strikeouts to 1 walk for Marciano. But they brought him over from Virginia Tech last year and expected him to take a massive leap forward, and he has for Butch Thompson's squad. 1-2 pitch. Down low. It's a good take there from Jack Ruckert for LSU. 2 balls and 2 strikes.
1: David, we have some news regarding tomorrow.
0: Oh,
1: chance updates? Of inclement weather. So we will start a little earlier tomorrow.
0: Okay.
1: We will start at noon Central Time tomorrow.
0: 2-2. Drilled down the right field line, falling fast. Here comes Ballou. He reaches down and makes the catch at his shoelaces for out number one. Jack Ruckert flies out to Cade Ballou. One down in the fifth, and that brings up William Patrick. So, okay, noon Central Time start tomorrow for the quarterfinals. That means that Georgia and Mississippi State will start at noon and game two shortly to follow because there's expected inclement weather coming later Thursday evening.
1: The SEC just sending that out mere seconds ago.
0: Way to be on it, Rob. Here's the pitch. Patrick shows bunt, pops it up, and it rolls foul third base side. Can't get the bunt down cleanly, William Patrick. He's behind, nothing at one. So that's the first weather change we've had all week here in Hoover. There was a heavy dose of rain expected today. We got a spritzing, I think you'd call it, in game three between Tennessee and Arkansas, but that's all.
1: I don't know if you can call it a spritz.
0: A one. Foul tip, nothing in two. I think you called it a misting.
1: Yeah, even that might be too strong.
0: You could see it,
1: you could
0: barely
1: see precipitation. You couldn't really feel it for like 90 seconds.
0: Right. Then it went away and it was gone, and that was it. 0-2 pitch. Down low, one ball and two strikes to William Patrick. So that means our coverage of Thursday's quarterfinals will now begin at 11:45 Central Time. That's 12:45 Eastern for those of you back on the East Coast. 1-2 pitch. Down low, two balls and two strikes. Also for our intrepid studio host, Wyatt Kopelman, who has taken us the rest of the way through this week in Hoover. Earlier day for Mr. Kopelman as well. Two pitch, swing and a miss. Jake Marciano dials up a breaking ball and ties up William Patrick for out number two, his third strikeout, second of Patrick. And there's two down to the fifth for Mason Braun. Marciano's really good in most metrics across the SEC, third in the league in ERA, second in WHIP, fourth in walks per nine innings. Also really good when he just starts game one of a series, which is kind of why Auburn's leading off with him tonight. ERA of 1.5 when he started game one, or I guess the leadoff game of a series, which that's what this is here in Hoover. We have a pause here. Mason Braun returning to the dugout to talk with Jay Johnson. An offensive timeout called by LSU. Jay Johnson gathering both Mason Braun and Cade Arambidi, who's on deck, to talk things over. Before they face Jake Marciano with two down in the fifth, nobody on, in a 1-1 ball game. So our umpire, Kevin Sweeney, making note of the offensive stoppage. Long conversation with Jay Johnson and Mason Braun over there in the third base dugout. Kevin Sweeney comes over to break up the party. Jay obliges, returns back to the top step of that dugout where he has a second home. And now Mason Braun is ready for his third at bat. He popped out to the shortstop in foul territory in the first, singled in the third. Here he goes in the fifth. Marciano hoists his glove to his face, fires in. First pitch is a half-hearted swing by Braun. He's tied up there on the 78-mile-per-hour slider from Marciano. It's another good one. We do anticipate Jackson Sanders to follow Marciano. He's done that most of the year, but right now that Auburn bullpen is dead quiet. 0-1. Lifted in the air, center field. Carter goes back, puts on the brakes, trots forward, makes the catch, inning over. 1-2-3 goes LSU in the fifth. As Jake Marciano has now set down six in a row. He's grooving. We're tied at one as we're halfway home here in the final game on day two of the SEC baseball tournament. Auburn coming to the plate when we come back on the SEC Radio Network.
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10: In the SEC, it just means more. But what is it exactly? It's the fans, the students, the traditions, the legends. It's passion to celebrate deeper, reach farther, think smarter, make an impact off the field. It's that intangible thing that happens when 16 schools raise the bar as one. Because in the SEC, it just means

0: BYU, gave up the solo home run to Chase Frelick, but other than that, he's been pretty brilliant. Just two hits allowed to the Auburn Tigers. He struck out six batters, and now he faces off with Brandon McCrane, first of two McCrane brothers, Brandon, then Mason, and then Bristol Carter up following them. Getting some... Rob, is this EDM or dubstep? I don't know.
1: Why on earth do you think I would possibly know that?
0: I don't know. I don't. It sounds like music you'd hear at a rave.
1: Yeah. So, I mean, yeah, either of those descriptors are probably accurate.
0: Okay. They're different genres, though, I believe.
1: This is a different genre.
0: This is, too. Yeah, this is actually the walk-up song for Brandon McCrane. Nice little groove. Late night on a Wednesday here in Hoover. Brandon McCrane grabbed that into a fielder's choice. Last time, he takes the first pitch for a strike at the bottom of the zone. Kaysen Evans, nothing at one. One run, three hits for LSU. One run, two hits for Auburn. The Tigers of LSU have all three of their ABS challenges. They're a perfect 3-for-3. Auburn has lost their only challenge to ABS tonight as the next pitch flies in the bottom of the zone as well. Nothing and two. Evans continuing to work very briskly on the mound. 0-2 pitch is upstairs as Brandon McCrane hoists the lumber out of the way. One ball and two strikes. Guy is a hit machine. Leads the team with eight games of three or more hits. 1-2. Bounces in. Two balls and two strikes. McCrane also the team leader in average overall at 352. Just ahead of Chris Rembert at 349. Has hits in seven of his last eight games. Hitting nearly 400 in the month of May. 2-2. Swung on and belted back up the middle by McCrane for a base hit. So make it eight of his last nine. Brandon McCrane has a base knock. As he cues the start of the bottom of the fifth for the Auburn Tigers. That'll set the stage for his brother. Mason McCrane, the younger brother. Who's now taller than Brandon McCrane. Brandon 6'3", Mason 6'6". Brandon was taller until the age of 17, and then Mason shot up above him. 6'6", 206 for the freshman outfielder from Salem, Alabama. Butch Thompson loves this kid's arm. Says he's only seen two arms like it in his lifetime. The other one was MLB veteran Hunter Renfroe. That's high praise for Mason McCrane. Brother on first. Mason awaits. First pitch upstairs. One ball, no strikes. Also hitting well in May. 14-for-42 in the month. Tonight 0-for-1 with a flyout to right. So he twirls that bat over his back shoulder. Third baseman creeping in as Mason takes low. Two balls and no strikes. And a decent series against Georgia. Went 4-for-12 as we're now going to get Nate Yeske out for a mound visit to try and calm down Kaysen Evans. Bullpen is stirring for LSU. Rob will use the binoculars, stare out into that left field bullpen and figure out. It doesn't look like anyone's actually throwing. They just put the TV camera on the SEC network. In the bullpen, it looks like a bunch of guys are throwing balls against a wall. Someone's throwing a football around.
1: Yeah, someone's taking practice swings with an invisible bat, so I don't think it's him. Yeah, I don't think anyone's actually imminently ready to come in.
0: We were wondering how long the leash would be on Kaysen Evans tonight. As we told you, he's been dealing with an arm injury. He's at 70 pitches now, actually, even 70. He made just one start since April 17th. That was against Georgia, but he only lasted an inning and two-thirds. And so you go, how much does he have in the tank? Jay Johnson's trying to stretch him out as much as humanly possible, considering he may have to play three more games this week if LSU wants to return to the postseason and not become the third SEC team in 5 years to win the national championship and then miss the tournament the following year. 2-0. Crane takes low, 3-0.
1: And adding to the issue, yesterday's scheduled starter, William Schmidt, who didn't pitch last weekend with the hopes of him starting yesterday, about 20 minutes to the first pitch, his back spasmed and tightened up, and he's unlikely to pitch this weekend. Hasn't been ruled out.
0: 3-0 is on the outside corner, 3-1 yet. Jay Johnson hesitant to fully rule William Schmidt out in case You know, let's say they get to Sunday and they just need a guy.
1: But I think, I believe the quote was, I wouldn't expect to see him, but we'll see.
0: Right. Which basically means probably not going to play, but doesn't want to officially give the word on that. 3-1 pitch. Down low, ball four. And Mason McCrane will join his brother on the pass. Two on with nobody out for Auburn in the fifth. Set the stage for Bristol Carter. Carter just two big flies on the season, 25 RBIs. Hitting at 297. One of six strikeout victims of Evans, who's starting to waver a little bit. Auburn Tiger fans clapping their hands over their heads, trying to will the Tigers to take their first lead of the night. The pitch, butt shown, and over the top of the bat as he foul tipped it into the glove of Aaron Beatty. It's nothing to one. Evans just reared back and let a fastball fly in 92. Taking on the Oak Ridge, North Carolina native Bristol Carter, just hitting 420 for 22 in the month of May. They're going to break out of a meaty slump. Corner infielder's charge, bunt laid down, but it twirls foul. And it's nothing in two. Both McCrane brothers were taking off at the ping on the bat. Had to be told by our base umpires to retreat to their previous bags. Nothing in two on Bristol Carter, so he can't lay the sacrifice down. We'll see if the third base coach, Gabe Gross, the associate head coach for Auburn, leaves that bunt signal on as he flashes signs towards Brandon McCrane at second base, Mason, the younger brother, at first. Infielders backpedal a little for LSU. Normal depth. First baseman now crashes once more as bunt is shown with two strikes. And the pitch is foul tipped back behind the plate. And that is strike three. One out of the fifth.
1: I mean, Evan threw the perfect pitch. A fastball above the letters. Actually, that was closer to the eyes. And yeah, a fastball at the eyes, if you try to bunt that, I mean, the bat head was higher than the ear of Carter.
0: That's seven strikeouts now for Kaysen Evans. So he retires him on a strikeout via the bunt attempt. And we go to Cade Ballou, the roving outfielder for Auburn, as he takes a hefty cut and comes up empty, nothing at one. The season-high 15 Ks for Kaysen Evans came back against Oklahoma on March 19th. Got seven tonight is the 0-1. And is again ripped at and missed, nothing in two. He's had six-plus in three of his last five outings. But he hasn't had seven this month. Max was three against Georgia. It's more of a return to form for Kaysen Evans. LSU chance start emanating from the Hoover men. 0-2 upstairs, 1-2 to Cade Ballou.
1: I think regardless of how this inning plays out, the electricity in this place is going to go way up. It's either Auburn takes the lead or Evans wriggles his way out of this.
0: We'll see on a 1-2 offering from Evans. Ballou fouls it off, remains at 1-2. He is a ball magnet, gets hit a ton, fouls a lot of pitches off, especially off himself, but also described as a very clutch hitter. Not been the greatest hitter this season, but he can still get it done in key moments. The pitch, Ballou swings it again, spoils it foul, third base side. He'll stay alive at 1-2. Last year was a crazy moment. His mom, Stacy, passed away the morning of opening day. And he hit a solo home run in the sixth inning that secured the win. Talk about that for resilient. 1-2. Swing and a miss. This time Evans buries it with a breaking ball. And Cade Ballou goes down swinging. Two away.
1: And that's eight strikeouts now for Evans. This is about as good as he's looked. I mean, he pitched an absolute gem, and I mean a gem, against Oklahoma 2 months ago. 7 2/3, an unearned run, 15 strikeouts, a lone walk. Hasn't been that good, but it's not too far off.
0: As he steps off and feigns a throw towards Brandon McCrane at second base. 2 on and 2 out of the fifth, all tied at 1, Auburn at LSU. As we cycle through the order for the third time, Chris Rempert at the dish. Those 15 Ks were something special, though. It was the first pitch to Rembert is upstairs. One ball, no strikes. That was the most by an LSU pitcher since some guy named Paul Skeens.
2: Who?
0: He's pretty good. That was back in 2023. Also, the longest outing of Kaysen Evans' career, 110 pitches. Those three hits, just three singles allowed. Three measly singles. As now the entire infield will gather around Kaysen Evans along with the catcher. Where he deals with a 1-0 offering to Chris Rembert. Take another peek into the LSU bullpen. Kevin Sweeney having none of this mound visit. He is immediately trotting out to go break that up. There are two pitchers officially warming, a righty and a lefty. Who they are, I could not tell you. It is getting tougher to see these numbers, even with these great binoculars. I can zoom you all the way into the bullpen. But just the gray jersey color with the purple numbers not really showing up too brightly. Without light shining on them. Mound visit over. We resume action. Evans steadies himself, third base side of the slab. From the stretch, a look back at second, 1-0. Fouled into the glove of Aaron Beatty. And it's 1-1. Evans rearing back and letting that fastball fly at 94. Rembert 0-2, ground out and fly out. Here's the pitch. At the knees for a called strike. One ball and two strikes. Evans just saying, here's old number one. Can you hit it? Will he go to that changeup that is taking care of so many Auburn Tigers tonight as he tries to pick up his ninth strikeout of the night. 1-2 down low. Two balls and two strikes. LSU Tiger fans trying to will Kaysen Evans to this final out of the fifth. 2-2 pitch. Little bounding ball up the middle of eight to the glove of Evans. Scooped up by the second baseman. No throw. They throw it towards third. It gets wide of Pearson at third. And one run's going to score. Brandon McCrane made it to third base. Took a wide turn. The second baseman, Rucker, tried to get him on a back pick at third base. But he threw the ball wide of Pearson at third. Brandon McCrane comes in to score. And LSU coughs up a run here in the fifth. It's 2-1 Auburn.
1: That was the absolute correct decision. There was no chance to get Rembert at first. He had McCrane dead to rights. He was 10 feet off the bag, and he was in no man's land. A good throw, and the inning is over, and LSU's pumped up instead. It's kind of how LSU season has gone, right? The defense and the pitching just have not been there, and that's a tough, tough ending on what's been an otherwise a very good night for Kaysen Evans.
0: Yeah, that's going to be it for Kaysen Evans. Here comes Jay Johnson. The LSU faithful will stand and applaud as Kaysen Evans exits after 4 2/3 with 8 strikeouts. The lone blemish he really is responsible for, the solo home run to Chase Frelick in the fourth, but Auburn just retook the lead on the throwing error by Ruckert at second base that allowed Brandon McCrane to come in and score. They'll bring in a new pitcher out of the bullpen, a lefty coming on. We'll tell you about him after this T-Mobile call to the bullpen when we come back to the SEC Radio Network.
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0: Ethan Plogg, the left-hander, called out of the bullpen by Jay Johnson to replace Kaysen Evans, who goes 4 2/3, allows 4 hits, 2 runs, though only one of them earned, 1 walk, 8 strikeouts, faced 19 batters, 87 pitches, 57 for strikes. as he leaves with Auburn leading 2-1 and turning it over to Ethan Plogg. Plogg, a lefty, 6'1", 187-pound sophomore from Green Bay, Wisconsin, the transfer from Iowa Western Community College, comes into today, making just his 22nd appearance of the season, 2-0 with an ERA north of 10, 15 innings, 21 strikeouts, compared to 16 walks, batters hitting .283 against the lefty Plogg. By the way, they do call it a single up the middle for Chris Rembert. And a throwing error by the shortstop scores the run as we expected. So that actually makes it five hits. No, four hits for Evans. He is still responsible for the runners at first and third. Rembert at first. Mason McCrane at third as he advanced on the throwing error by Ruckert, the second baseman. Here's Chase Frelick, who homered back in the fourth. Now facing Plogg at the fifth, the pitch. Frelick with a hefty cut at a pitch in the dirt like he was trying to hit a sand wedge. And he came up with nothing. 0-1 the count to Chase Frelick. It is 14th home run of the year back in the fourth inning to lead off the frame. Our 26th home run here in Hoover. The 0-1 takes a strike on the outside corner, nothing in two. And Plogg trying to get this final out of the fifth and prevent any further damage for LSU. O-2, runner goes. This one, foul tipped off the plate by Frelick. He stays alive. Plogg got a very lengthy reliever, which explains why Jay Johnson goes to him in this situation. 9 of his last 10 appearances have been less than an inning. A very situational reliever for Jay Johnson. Pitching at his dream school, as he described LSU. Ready for another 0-2. Runner takes off again. This one is skied in the air, shallow right field. The second baseman, Ruckert, backing out. The right fielder, Patrick, there. But Ruckert will take charge and make the catch, and the side is retired. However, Auburn takes advantage of a key throwing error by Ruckert, and they take the lead 2-1 through 5 as we head to the 6th on the SEC Radio Network.
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0: We love all of our sponsors here on the SEC Radio Network, including Bush's, the official beans of the SEC. They're running a prize drop currently on the video board, Scan to Play. Rob, have you scanned the QR code to see what the prize is from Bush's?
7: I have not. I
0: mean, you should. I mean, we have time right
7: by.
0: Now.
7: Stand by.
0: Rob's going to pull out his phone.
7: I don't know if I can get there.
0: Press his thumbs over towards the QR code and squeeze in on that code. Got to get the phone to register it. Oh, he got it. Wire, what's the prize, Rob, as we go to the sixth
7: First
0: inning?
7: Of all,
0: Auburn leading 2-1 over LSU after a throwing error by Jack Ruckert. Yeah, Ruckert.
7: First of all, nothing will ever be better than the promotional blankets T-Mobile handed out at the softball tournament 2 weeks ago in Lexington. That saved my life. Ooh, yes. It's a eat beans, play ball. So you call the game.
0: Enter that.
7: And I'm going to play
0: this
7: game.
0: You're going to eat some beans. All right, 2, 3, and 4. Aaron Beattie, Curiel, and Milam do up against Marciano, still wheeling in the sixth inning. First pitch down low, 1-0 from Jake Marciano, who has been brilliant for Auburn tonight. 5 innings, 3 hits, just 1 run allowed, 3 strikeouts, 1 walk up, 76 pitches. As he works here to the 6th inning, pitched Aaron Beattie. His foul tipped into the glove of Frelick. 1 ball and 1 strike. Aaron Beattie 0 for 2. A couple of flyouts, 1 to center, 1 to right. Rob looks perplexed as he's playing this eating beans game. I'm so curious what's happening right now. We'll find out in just a moment. 1-1 pitch. Wave and a miss. Wow, that was a nasty slider from Marciano there. 1 ball and 2 strikes. You know, we were told that Jackson Sanders is going to piggyback Marciano, but right now Marciano doesn't need no piggyback. He is flying through this game. 1-2 pitch. Swing and a miss. Elevated fastball there for Marciano, and he mows down Aaron Beattie for out number 1. Strikeout number 4 for Jake Marciano to start the 6th.
7: So I had turned on my camera, and then it was just showing, and then like virtual VR or something, the little like fictitious balloon, like you know how they drop like parachutes from the sky with prizes?
0: Yeah, like t-shirts
7: and I had to click the bushes, and I did not win this round, but thanks for playing.
0: You didn't win?
7: Frankly, I had 30 seconds, and it took me about 20 of them to figure out what on earth is happening.
0: Well, you can try again on Friday when they run the promotion again. Here's Derek Curio, first pitch. Outside, 1 ball, no strikes. Thanks to Bushes for running a fun promotion. Rob was confused, but it's okay. He's old.
7: I am. That's accurate.
0: Old man shouts at lawn. 1 ball, no strikes. Here's the pitch. Curiel takes a strike at the knees. No challenge there from Curiel. LSU's 3-for-3. That looked a little bit low, but they don't want to risk their perfect streak here tonight. 1 ball, 1 strike on Curiel, who's got 4 hits here in Hoover. 3 doubles. The 1-1. Low and away. 2 balls and 1 strike to Curiel, the linchpin of this LSU offense, hitting at 351 now for a team best. 6 homers and 46 RBIs.
7: Yeah, shout out to the promotional T-Mobile hot pink blankets in Lexington when it was 49-50 degrees with a 20-mile-an-hour wind. Saved my life.
0: 2-1. Push bunt in between the mound and first. Gobbled up by Marciano, and he eats it. That was about as perfectly placed as you could have seen from anybody. Derek Curiel just launched his way on base with a push bunt in between the mound and first.
7: I mean, you couldn't draw it up any better. It got past the pitcher far enough away from the first baseman that, frankly, if it had more power, it would have been like, think of like a soft tapper to the second baseman. And just that no man's land that once Marciano missed it, no one was ever going to get there.
0: Yep. Here's Steven Milam, who's now reached in 35 consecutive games with a walk back in the 4th inning. 0-for-1 tonight. Here's the pitch. Takes a strike at the knees, nothing at 1. The more important streak for LSU's shortstop, Steven Milam, is he wants to extend his home run streak. He's homered in 4 straight for 10 RBIs. Had the final dagger against Oklahoma last night with a 2-run homer in the 8th inning to make it 6-2, which is how that game ended when LSU pulled the upset over the 11th seed Oklahoma, one of 2 upsets we had on day 1, with the 16th seed Missouri beating the 9th seed Ole Miss for their first win here in Hoover since 2017. They went down today in run rule fashion loudly by Mississippi State, as the Valencius-Valinkas twins took care of business. Yes, they say their names differently. They're from Lithuania. Well, first, actually, one of them had 2 homers in the same inning, that 6th inning that really put away Missouri for good. That's the first time that's ever happened here in Hoover. 2 homers in the same inning by a hitter. According to the SEC media team that we consulted on that one, is the 1-1 pitch is low. The 0-1 pitch is low. 1-1 to Steven Milam. It had happened before, I found cursorily when I was doing some research. Hunter Hines did it for Mississippi State in a regular season game. 2 home runs in the 9th inning for Mississippi State.
7: They probably won that game, though.
0: They did. Good bet. Monster game for the Bulldogs. 1-1 pitch. Milam swings and shoots one up the middle. 2 hops into the glove of McCrane. Throws to second for 1. On to first. Twin killing complete. And that retires the side in the 6th inning. Just like you draw it up. 6-4-3. McCrane, Rembert, Bingaman. Side retired. LSU put away in their half of the sixth. Auburn leads 2-1 as we go to the bottom of the sixth on the SEC Radio Network.
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0: Expected for LSU, Ethan Plogg, we barely knew ye. He exits the game after facing just one batter. He got the pop-out second that he needed as he retired Chase Frelick. So he goes the third of an inning, gets the out he needs, uses just four pitches. All of them were for strikes. And now he seeds way to a much more lengthy reliever for Jay Johnson in Zach Cowan. To start at the bottom of the sixth with Auburn leading 2-1 over LSU. David Kahn, Rob Joyce with you. Wyatt Copeman in the SEC Radio Network Studios. Thank you for joining us for all eight games so far here in Hoover. We have plenty more still to come. Two quarterfinals tomorrow, two on Friday, semis on Saturday, and the championship on Sunday, which, if my math is correct, means we have seven games left to decide a champion here in Hoover. We should mention that the quarterfinals have been moved up tomorrow. A noon Central Time start, 1 Eastern for Georgia and Mississippi State, Alabama and Florida to follow. As of right now, Friday's games have not been altered. Still a 4 p.m. Eastern, 3 p.m. Central Time start here on the SEC Radio Network.
7: So I guess we're not golfing tomorrow.
0: Well, we don't have to call those games.
7: Well, David, let me explain the weather to you. If it rains here, chances are... You play golf outside, too.
0: Which just means we have to golf earlier.
7: Maybe. I was up till 1 in the morning, man, last night.
0: So was I. We don't have to. We'll talk about it later. Anyway, Zach Cowan on for his 17th appearance for LSU this season. The right-handed senior, 5'11", 211-pounder from Blythewood, South Carolina. Transfer from Wofford, taking the bump for the LSU Tigers to face off with the 3, 4, and 5 hitters in the Auburn Tigers order. Bingaman, Guevara, and Terrell for Auburn. Bingaman 0 for 2 with 2 Ks tonight. First pitch, he leans in that back of that right-handed batter's box, rears forward, but takes his first pitch strike from Cowan, nothing and 1.
7: Cowan, 5 starts, 4 in the last month. Made a couple of spot starts, so he's got some length in him.
0: 0-1. At the knees for a called strike, nothing and 2 to Bingaman. No challenge there from the Auburn Tigers first baseman. He certainly does have some length to him. This is his 17th appearance, 12th out of the pen. 41 innings, 50 Ks, just 12 walks. Batters hitting, though, a healthy 275 against him as the 0-2 is buried, 1 ball and 2 strikes.
7: Went 3 innings on Saturday against Florida in a start. 7 hits, 4 earned runs. Took a no decision.
0: Flash of heat lightning out of the distance here in Hoover. Just talking about the weather. As the 1-2 pitch zipped in there for a called strike 3. Zach Cowan freezes in with an 83-mile-per-hour changeup, and Bingaman goes down staring out number 1 here in the 6th.
7: So the story coming in for LSU is just how bad the pitching's been for most of SEC play. The ERA is over 7 in SEC play. Country mile worse than everyone else. Well, last night it was great with Fontenot, Guidry, and Sheeran. Tonight, it's been great with Evans and early on Plogg and now Cowan.
0: First pitch away to Guevara. 1 ball, no strikes. And they really used a lot of guys with really good stuff. Cason Evans obviously was phenomenal. And Zach Cowan, I mean, it's kind of the similar story to Cason Evans. Has a really super

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2: To give them some length here late in this game. The pitch, chopped foul, third base side, and Guevara spoils another one. Did throw six shutout innings against South Carolina on May 4th, but after that, 11 earned runs in his last two outings for Zach Cowan. So this is a get-right outing for Cowan as well, which Jay Johnson's given a lot of those to these guys. Pitch comes into Guevara, and he misses upstairs. Three balls and two strikes. Really interesting stance for Guevara. You'll notice he actually starts with his front left foot in a wide-open stance, kind of facing the pitcher almost before he sets himself up in the batter's box as the pitcher throws it home to get that rear up as he launches that one deep into left field. Stanfield back at the track. He looks up. See you later. Eric Guevara puts everything he has into that one and launches his 12th home run of the season into the Tigers bullpen. 3-1 Auburn in the sixth.
3: He knew it off the bat. 385. Didn't clear by that much, but hey, when you know, you know.
2: 105 off the bat. Guevara certainly knew it, and Jay Johnson just has a look of utter dismay in the third base dugout. The SEC Network just put the camera on Jay Johnson, and he looks like he's seen enough of Auburn tonight. Second home run of the night for Auburn. Guevara's 12th, 27th here in Hoover, as Buck Terrell shows bunt with one out, pulls back, it's a strike, nothing at one. And that ball was launched a mile high. I'd love to see the launch angle on that one, because that was a massive blast. Didn't go very far. It just landed into the bullpen, but it was hit a mile in the air. 0-1. Terrell swings and hits one way up into the night sky. This one will stay in the ballpark. Stephen Milam, the shortstop, was there initially, and as a flash of lightning, heat lightning that is, echoes over the Hoover mat. Derek Curiel, the center fielder, charges in and makes the catch for out number two. And folks, this is definitely heat lightning, I can promise you, because it is still very sticky here in Hoover tonight at 77 degrees.
3: Yeah, it's coming, though. Midnight, 1 a.m. It's going to rain overnight.
2: Well, if this would have been a problem last night, we were still here, and that game was still going until 12:30 local time. Here's Brandon McCrane, who's reached twice tonight. First pitch, he takes it away. One ball, no strikes. McCrane, one for two, grounded into a fielder's choice from the second. Singled and scored on the throwing error by Milam back in the fifth inning. A 1-0 pitch. Swung on and belted to second. Sliding to his left is Ruckert. Throws to first. Inning over. But Eric Guevara touches up Zach Cowan for his 12th home run of the season and extends Auburn's lead to 3-1 as we're through six here in Hoover. And Rob Joyce takes you the rest of the way when we come back on the SEC Radio Network.
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6: In the SEC, it just means more. 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It's the fans, the students, the traditions, the legends. It's passion to celebrate deeper, reach farther, think smarter, make an impact off the field. 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
7: SEC Baseball is brought to you by Bush's, that beautiful bean company, by Johnsonville, reminding everyone to keep it fun, keep it together, and keep it juicy. 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
3: Well, after six splendid innings from Jake Marciano, Rich Thompson is giving way to his all-conference pitcher, Jackson

Sanders, the All-SEC second teamer, who started the year as a starter. And then Auburn had a good problem heading to the Arkansas series. They were running out of midweek games. He had four quality starters. Well, Jackson Sanders said, whatever it takes for the team, if it means me going to the bullpen. That weekend against Arkansas, he had four shutout innings out of the pen, and he's been sterling as a reliever ever since. His 14th appearance, 7th in relief, 4-1, an ERA of 2.79. That's 4th best in the SEC, and he very well might be on to try to notch a 9-out save that would send Auburn to Friday's quarterfinal matchup. LSU comes to bat after we pause 10 seconds for station identification here on the SEC Radio Network.

0: Rob Joyce, David Kahn here with you at the SEC Baseball Tournament in Hoover, Alabama. Wyatt Kopelman back in our SEC Radio Network studios. We'll take you through the postgame show driven by Mercedes-Benz. Marciano, six innings scattered, four hits, a lone run, a walk, four strikeouts through 86 pitches. He is in line for his fifth victory of the year if Auburn can hold on. LSU, 9 outs to save its season, needing two runs to extend things. Here's the designated hitter, Braden Simpson, first pitch. From the left-hander, Simpson is outside for ball one. Left-hander Sanders to Simpson is ball one with Sanders. We're going to get a sinker in the low 90s and a slider in the high 70s predominantly. The 1-0. Off-speed pitch at the knees at 83, a ball and a strike. 1-1 from Opelika, Alabama. 6'3", 210 sophomore with kind of a three-quarters delivery, an arm slot. Between three quarters, not quite fully sidearm, but certainly a different angle than Marciano provided, despite being both southpaws. Wave and a miss. 1-2 to Simpson, who was 0-for-1, a sacrifice bunt in the fourth. That ultimately helped plate, to this point, LSU's only run. And he also flied to center. The 1-2 on the way. Check swing, appeal to first. He did not go, says Scott Kennedy, the first base umpire. And it's 2-2 to Braden Simpson. Had just 12 at-bats in SEC play, and then last weekend against Florida, started to play more, was 2-for-7 in three appearances, got a couple of starts at third. It's the DH last night in relief of the injured Omar Serna Jr., and he gets frozen for a called strike 383 at the knees outside, no appeal. There's one out here on the top of the seventh. Sanders made 7 starts, including the first 3 SEC series. And Sanders told Butch Thompson after they had basically 4 starters for 3 games going into Arkansas, whatever you need for me, I've got you. I just want to help the team win. And he's come out of the bullpen every series since then, except for the Kentucky series. Came earlier this month, and he's pitched exceptionally well. 21 innings, an ERA, 1.71. 11 walks to 29, now 30 strikeouts, including the ones tonight. A 1-0 count, making a 2-0 count to John Pearson, the third baseman, who singled in the second and drove in the only Fighting Tigers run of the game in the fourth on his RBI sack fly to left. An advantageous count here, 2-0. Sanders delivers down and away, 3-0. Well, LSU was just 3-23 when trailing after 7 innings this year. We're at the top of the seventh. Right now, they're down 3-1. Sanders takes an extra moment to gather himself. Toes the rubber. The lefty to the very edge of the third base side of the rubber. 3-0 on the way. Fastball all the way above the knees. 3 balls and a strike.
1: I'm Johnny. I'm Johnny.
0: Sanders, fourth in the SEC with a 2.79 ERA. The starter, Marciano, was third, 2.74 coming in. The 3-1 is skied to center field, playable, ranging in is Bristol Carter, who then backtracks a couple of steps, makes the catch, dead center field. Very quickly, 2 up, 2 down here in the LSU half of inning number 7. So base is empty for Chris Stanfield. He is 0-for-2 with a ground out and a strikeout. LSU needs to win tonight. Frankly, needs to win every game the rest of the way this week to make the NCAA tournament. First pitch to Stanfield. Fastball, bottom of the zone for a called strike 1. Trying to avoid being the third national champion in the last 5 years to miss the tournament the year after winning it all. 0-1. Sanders kicks, fires. Ball again at the knees, strike 2. This time an appeal, it comes too late. Stanfield will look back to the dugout. And by the time you look back to the dugout, you're out of room. It can't really be a coach's challenge unless it's immediate. The player has to do it, or if the player does it, it has to be right away. 0-2, he winds, he fires. Pop up On the infield right side, ranging to his left is Rember. In shallow right field, the second baseman camps and makes the catch for a very quick 1-2-3 top of the seventh. Stretch time here in Hoover. It's brought to you by Sprouts Farmers Market, official healthy grocer of the SEC. We head to the bottom of the seventh. Auburn 3, LSU 1 on the SEC Radio Network.
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0: 7th. Auburn up to bat, up 3-1 on LSU. A lone run in the 4th on a solo home run from Chase Frelick. A solo run in the 5th on an infield single off the bat of Chris Rember that led it to an E6 that plated the go-ahead run. And then a solo run in the 6th on a home run from Eric Guevara, the third baseman. Zach Cowan needed 16 pitches to get through the 6th inning. He came on in relief of Ethan Plogg, who got the final out of the 5th after Kaysen Evans went the first 4 2/3. Left after that unfortunate, would have been an inning-ending play, had, well, at the very least, would have had the bases loaded. Instead, they tried to get a runner who took a wide turn around 3rd, and they threw the ball away. That allowed that runner at 3rd to score what is right now a go-ahead run in a 3-1 Auburn lead. First pitch swinging is Mason McCrane. Skies one foul, straight back 0-1.
1: And you can tell the urgency with which Jay Johnson is playing this game, bringing in the pitcher he calls the best reliever in college baseball, in Zach Cowan. Compared him to Greg Maddux or Liam Hendricks. Pretty good.
0: Everyone was available as of yesterday. They only needed 3 pitchers yesterday. And that was even with the scheduled starter, William Schmidt, getting scratched 20 minutes the first pitch. Ball and a strike to Mason McCrane, 0-1. Fly on a walk to the freshman. Check swing at an off-speed pitch at 81 at the knees. It's called strike 2, says Kevin Sweeney, home plate umpire. 3 runs, just 5 hits for Auburn, but 2 of them have been home runs. The 1-2. Half dozen hits on a laser beam up the middle into center field. Mason McCrane aboard for the second time tonight. First by way of a hit. And that's a leadoff base runner for Auburn. That's a rare leadoff base runner. The only time they put the leadoff runner aboard. Well, I guess 3rd inning in a row. 3rd time in 4 innings. The leadoff home run from Frelick in the 4th. His brother Brandon led off the 5th, and now Mason is aboard here on the 7th.
1: Yeah, and it's rare that that's rare tonight for Auburn, because 70% of their runs have come when they've gotten the leadoff man on base, but they've rarely done it tonight.
0: Here's Bristol Carter, the center fielder. He has technically struck out twice. Last time was because he tried to bunt with technically all 3 strikes, and he couldn't get it down, and he was squaring to bunt again here, but a throw over to first will delay that. And now Kader Mbidi will come out and relay some signals to the defense to set up the set up whatever bunt defense they have in mind. Carter again squares to bunt as Cowan comes set. Still waiting. Still squared to bunt. Pitch, the runner goes. He pulls back, swings and misses. Throw on down to second in time to get Mason McCrane. Good strong throw from Kader Mbidi. It was a hit and run as Carter pulled the bat back and gave a half-hearted flail at a ball he was never going to hit. No review necessary, and the leadoff single is negated on the caught stealing. So instead, Carter, a very wide stance, will bat with the bases empty for the first time since his first at-bat. He's quickly down, no balls and 2 strikes, trying to avoid a 3rd strikeout in as many plate appearances here tonight. The base is empty. Cowan back out of the windup. The 0-2 is high. Carter's only 5'11". His feet are well beyond shoulder width apart. Looks like he's almost in a split. The 1-2 is on a seed down the left field line, but foul.
1: Kind of has a Kevin Youkilis look to the start of his stance, Rob.
0: At least the bottom half, yes.
1: Yeah, not the bat completely in front of your front left shoulder that Youkilis would do. But the bottom half, yes.
0: Greek got a walks. I don't know how many Greeks there are in Oak Ridge, North Carolina. That is near us. 2-2 down. Excuse me, the 1-2 was down and away to peel to first. Scott Kennedy said he did not go. So it's 2-2. With now bases empty, 1 out, bottom 7. Auburn up 3-1. Had a leadoff single negated by the caught stealing. Cowan, deep breath. Delivers the 2-2 offering. Swing and a miss, strike 3. Off-speed pitch in the dirt. This time Carter pulled the trigger. And the 2nd strikeout for Cowan. 2 away here in the 7th.
1: According to the internet, There's approximately 30,000 Greeks living in the state of North Carolina, people of Greek descent or ancestry, roughly 0.26% of the state's population.
0: There was a Greek festival last weekend somewhere.
1: Oh, it's really fun. You been before?
0: That's great. Not a big baklava guy.
1: It's more than that there.
0: Yes, I understand. Here's the first pitch to Kate Ballou, and it hit him. But now he's speaking with home plate umpire Kevin Sweeney. He didn't move, but he also didn't have to.
1: Yeah. You just have to not lean into it. You can avoid getting out of the way of it.
0: Maybe hit him.
1: We saw a chicken wing last night from Nate Eisfelder for Tennessee.
0: Apparently
1: got a talking to from Josh Elander after that about, hey, you can't do that, Nate. Freshman mistake. He clearly leaned out of the way of that one.
0: Yeah, hit him right in the hamstring. So he moseys on down to first. And a two-out base runner. For the top of the order, and Rembert has the decisive swing on an infield single on a little chopper between the mound and second that turned into an E6 trying to get a runner who took a wide turn around third. The throw was offline towards the dugout, and Will Auburn took the lead and to this point has maintained the lead, in fact added to it. 3-1 War Eagle. First pitch was outside, ball one to Rembert, who now, with that screaming 110-foot ground ball, continues his hit streak that now reaches 10 in a row. Check on to first. Back safely is Kate Ballou. Ballou 1-for-2 in stolen base attempts. This year, not much of a threat to run. And Auburn's already had a base runner wiped out on a caught stealing this inning. 1-0 is high, 2-0. Three runs now, six hits for the Auburn Tigers. A run, four hits, an error for LSU. Cowan comes to the set, holds at the chest with the glove. High kick and fire. There's a strike at 90 miles an hour outside corner. Two balls and a strike to Chris Rembert. The all-conference first-teamer. After last year making an All-SEC second team as a freshman. 2-1. It's a triple or foul straight back. Fought it off. 2-2. Last year in Hoover, Auburn went 1-and-done. He played in one game, went 0-for-3 with a walk and a strikeout. After a 344 season last year with 10 home runs. Power hasn't quite been there this year, but the average has stayed the same. 2-2. The runner off first with two outs here in the bottom of the seventh. Long look. Kick, fire, swing, and miss. Strike three. Hold the string, 82. That's three strikeouts for Zach Cowens. He's coming on in relief to retire the side. He works around a little bit of trouble. No runs, a hit, one left. We head to the eighth. LSU, six outs to try to save its season. 3-1 Auburn here on the SEC Radio Network.
2: Allstate knows that champions aren't defined by the moment the lights hit them. 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
3: Why do we love SEC football? Because no matter the venue or the rivalry, it's the ultimate hang. Fans of every flavor, good-natured trash talk with a side of andouille. Yes! But according to Johnsonville and the Harris poll, 71% of Americans hang out less than they used to. Why? Could it be that rivalries off the field are tearing us apart? Is it crazy to think a sausage-fueled tailgate party could unite us all? Can't hurt. Keep it juicy out there. Johnsonville, official sausage of the SEC.
0: Top of the eighth, Auburn the 6th seed leads LSU the 14th seed, 3-1. Here in the final second round matchup. If this result holds, we'd have gone chalk to the quarterfinals. Right now, The 1-8 seeds have all advanced, and Auburn is on pace to join the other 7 teams. Obviously, the top 4 get double byes into the quarterfinals directly, that being Georgia, Texas, Texas A&M, and Alabama, 1-4. The 5 seed Florida won today. The 6 seed Auburn leading right now. The 7 seed Arkansas won earlier tonight. And the 8 seed Mississippi State with the most convincing win yet this week with a run rule victory over Missouri to open things up earlier today.
1: That is not what we had last year in Hoover. The 12 seed Oklahoma and the 14 seed Texas A&M both advanced to the quarterfinals. So we were missing the 5 seed Georgia, who went 1-done for the 4th straight year, and the 6 seed Auburn.
0: Auburn trying to avoid a similar fate here, and they have their all-conference reliever out there looking for likely a 9-out save. He got the first 3 with a 1-2-3 seventh, needed just 13 pitches, and now he gets the 8-9-1 hitters due up for LSU. Where leading things off will be a pinch hitter, will be Edward Yaman the 4th, making his 29th appearance. He is 9-for-40, a .225 average, 2 home runs, 7 driven in. He has some power. He also strikes out nearly 45% of the time here. He lofts one into right field. Lazy fly ball drifting to his right to squeeze is Cade Ballou for the first out, so Yaman is retired. He hit for Jack Ruckert. So very quickly, one out here in the 8th. So there'll be a new second baseman in the bottom half of the inning. William Patrick is due up to hit, but he also will be pinch hit for Zach York, who has started 35 games this year but hasn't started a ton recently, will pinch hit, an imposing left-hander with a lot of power. 228 the average, 6 home runs, lefty-on-lefty matchup. First pitch is called strike one. 6'2", 295-pound senior transfer from Grand Canyon, where he's the Lopes Division I leader in home runs. But he has just 1 for his last 24 since the end of March. The 1 did come on Saturday, his most recent appearance against Florida. But he has a half-hearted swing at an 0-1 off-speed pitch that he was nowhere close to.
1: If you look up his numbers at Grand Canyon, they will

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2: Nice defensive play by Pearson. Better bunt by Guevara. And the Tigers have a two-out base runner.
3: That was beautifully placed. I mean, Derek Curiel had one earlier to the first base side, and Eric Guevara just puts it down very softly. Great attempt at a bare hand there by Pearson at third, but Guevara is way too fast.
2: With Bub Terrell. One for three with a single, a strikeout, and a flyout. Homeward in each of the last seven SEC series of the year. Time is called. Had a two home run game last Saturday against Georgia. Now Cowan works out of the set. Runner off first in Guevara. Showed off he has a little bit of speed over there. First pitch with the shift on to the left-hander. This is away for ball one. Second baseman Carraway playing three steps into right field. The shortstop Milam is almost directly behind the second base bag with the runner on first. Third baseman John Pearson has to stay put at third. The 1-0. Long look in. Kicks, fires way behind a 91 mile an hour fastball from Cowan. A ball and strike.
3: A really well pitched ball game. There's been a couple key hits from Auburn here and there with a couple of home runs from Frelick and Guevara, but this has been a very, very well pitched game.
2: Two starters, Evans and Marciano, were very good. 1-1 on its way. Inside corner, strike two.
3: I know Jay wishes that Cason Evans could have gotten a little bit deeper into this game, but Zach Cowan has come in and been absolutely nails. Sands the home run to Guevara.
2: I mean, the defensive miscue changed everything. I know they've hit a home run since, but that really was a dagger. Go down 2-1, and they've had nothing offensively since. Another throw on to first. They had a bunt single by Curiel in the sixth. That was immediately wiped out by the 6-4-3 double play. That's the only base runner they've had since scoring in the fourth. 1-2, the count with two outs here in the bottom of the eighth. Runner off first. Another throw to first. Back with a head first dive is Eric Guevara. Some less hopeful fans have started to file out here at the Met. Here's the 1-2. Misses. No, delayed call. Strike three immediately. Terrell's going to ask to review this. Auburn has two challenge opportunities left. The pitch. Oh, that is a strike. Nicked. The inside corner. Well-placed off-speed pitch. The side is retired. So, LSU with three outs to keep its season alive. We head to the ninth. Auburn 3, LSU 1 on the SEC Radio Network.
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2: We head to the top of the ninth. Auburn 3, LSU 1, Fighting Tigers from Baton Rouge. Need two runs to keep its season alive, and they

0: not had a base runner against Jackson Sanders, who a multi-inning save is nothing new for him since going to the pen in the Arkansas series. He started with a 12-out save. His other two saves were 7 outs and 9 outs. This would be a 9-out save. And he's done the first 6 in just 23 pitches. He will get the 2-3-4 hitters for LSU. None hotter than, well, I guess Stephen Milam's probably hotter, but Cade Arambidi has been exceptional for the last month and a half. First pitch to the right-hander. This is below the knees, ball one. Since scoring in the fourth on the sack fly from John Pearson, LSU's had one base runner reach on a bunt single, 6-4-3 later. And that was that. Here's a ride to center field, but directly at Bristol Carter in center. Two pitches, one out here in the ninth. As Sanders continues to mow down LSU hitters. Here's Derek Curiel, who had that bunt single. He also has 3 doubles in 2 games this week. It'll be a lefty-on-lefty matchup. Now, slight delay. Jay Johnson's out of the dugout, talking to Curiel. Certainly not going to be pinch hit for. Now, Jay Johnson's talking to home plate umpire Kevin Sweeney. Not sure about what exactly. Curiel's due up. He has a bat in his hand. You're not going to take the bat out of your all-conference second-teamer's hand, who has started every game and is second in the SEC in hits. He is 2-for-3 here tonight. A double in that bunt single. First pitch to Curiel on the way. Called strike one. The shift is on to the left-hander. However, the third baseman, Guevara, has stayed put. He's playing in front of the third base bag, so there will be no replica of that bunt single by Curiel from last time. There's a gaping hole left side of the infield, though, as a result. The 0-1 is an off-speed pitch down and away. Didn't bite at the 79-mile-an-hour offering. Evens it up 1-1. Sanders walks out of the wind, kicks, fires. The 0-1, there's a strike at the knees. Same pitch, little better placed. It's 1-2. 3-1 Auburn. Winner gets Texas A&M on Friday. Or Eagle faithful, willing on Sanders. The 1-2, check swing just below the knees. The fans are pleading for a challenge. Catcher Chase Frelick is nodding or shaking his head going, that was low. That was low. No need to. Now, mind you, Auburn only has one challenge left. Top of the ninth with one out, but still. Frelick knew he's not going to use it. The 2-2 on the way. Check swing appeal. He did not go, says third base umpire Clint Fagan. And the umpires wearing blue and orange respectfully disagree. In fact, there's some in the dugout where Kevin Sweeney has to say, calm down. Count runs full on Curiel. As listless as the LSU offense has looked in the late innings, it's still only a 2-run game. 3-2 to Curiel on the way. Here it is. Fought off foul. Straight back. We'll do it again. And on deck is Stephen Milam, who has homered in 4 straight games. Steps into the left-handed batter's box. Wide stance. Sanders kicks, delivers. Check swing. Called strike 3. The last for an appeal. LSU has 3 remaining. You have to. Here's the pitch. Oh, it was way outside. That wasn't close. That's ball 4. That was off the plate. A officially, boy, they didn't even give a distance. It was at least a ball length and a half off the plate. LSU remains perfect at challenges tonight, and how big could that be? Last week, that'd be bases empty, two outs. Now, runner on first, one out, and the tying run is at the plate in the form of Steven Milam. A fly out to center, a walk, and a 6-4-3 double play. Now, Chase Fralick will go out to the mound to talk to Jackson Sanders, and quickly retreating out of the first base dugout is Everett Tieford, pitching coach for Auburn. He'll have the whole infield come in with him. We were scoreless until the third, or through three, I should say. Top of the fourth, LSU manufactured a run, a leadoff double, a walk, a sack bunt, moved him over, a sack fly, played at one. It lasted one batter into the bottom of the fourth. Chase Fralick tied the game on a solo home run. Auburn took the lead in the fifth on an infield single that led to an error trying to get a runner at third who took a wide turn. And then Eric Guevara hit a solo home run in the sixth to add one run of insurance. 3-1 our score with Curiel with decent speed off first. Leads the team in stolen bases. Milam, homer in four straight games. If he makes it five, this place will explode. First pitch, strike one. First base runner, period, for LSU since Curiel reached on the bunt single in the sixth. Takes a decent lead off first. Sanders is a lefty. The 0-1. Fastball at the knees. Quickly, no balls, two strikes. Sanders takes an extra beat. And now home plate umpire Kevin Sweeney is talking with Milam, who might have asked for time. The two are having, I don't know if they're conversing, but they're standing next to one another. Yeah, it was indeed Milam who asked for time, down no balls and two strikes with one out. Just grounded into a double play on the flip side. Another one here would end it. Sanders comes set at the belt. Wheels, deals. Ground ball to short, could be two. The toss to second for one, on to first. Not in time. Milam beats it out. He was safe. There doesn't need to be a review, but there are two outs now here in the top of the ninth. That was not the hardest hit ground ball. That was a two-hopper to short, where McCrane had a range a step to his right, and that was the split second that Milam needed to beat it out. So it's up to Braden Simpson to keep LSU's season alive. He is 0-2 today. He has one home run this season. It came a month ago against Northwestern State. First pitch, misses inside, ball one. Simpson 0-2 with a sacrifice bunt, with Milam not being held off first. The 1-0 is low, 2-0. So Milam, his run, obviously it matters. He needs to score, but Auburn is not concerned about him. He could take second if he so chooses. So he can take a, frankly, as big a lead nearly as he wants. The 2-0, he'll stay put. The delivery from Sanders, swing and a miss. 81 on the gun. Simpson was a hair out in front, 2-1. Sanders in search of a 9-out save. All of his saves have been at least 7 outs this year. The 2-1 from the lefty is a pop-up left side, foul ground, ranging out is Guevara, the third baseman. He keeps going, and it lands in the second row of seats, no, towards the berm beyond the seats. That thing just kept carrying and carrying and carrying, and LSU is down to its final strike. Everyone had a long run. The third baseman, Guevara, the shortstop, McCrane, the left fielder, Terrell, they all have to get back into their respective positions. So Sanders will take an extra beat for himself. The 2-2 count, and the Auburn faithful on its feet. 3-1 our score, even the dugout, everyone up on their feet. banging on the edge of the fence. Sanders comes set, checks the runner. The 2-2 is down and away, and the count runs full. So Milam will be off with the pitch. An extra base hit. He could score all the way from first, and that would certainly make things interesting. Do it all again. The payoff now from Sanders on the way to Simpson. Bottom of the zone. Called strike three. Going to get a review as rain starts to fall here in Hoover. The review. It's low, ball four. For the second time this inning, a called strike three gets overturned. And I believe Braden Simpson had some words for Kevin Sweeney, who was giving him a glare, and now he's looking at the dugout. He's letting cooler heads prevail, but now LSU has the go-ahead run at the plate. The second time a called strike three was overturned into ball four. And now fans are scrambling towards the concourse. It's starting to rain. There's two outs. The tying runs are on base. Time was called, but they let the pitch happen. And now, as the pitch is being thrown, they call time. And the LSU dugout is irate. And now the Auburn dugout is upset because they let the pitch happen. Kevin Sweeney is telling them the pitch does not count. That was very, very late. And now they had to announce there's a pinch runner over at first. That was not officially announced. Tensions are escalating, and now Butch Thompson is coming out and ripping into Scott Kennedy at first. And now he's going to head over towards Kevin Sweeney. And now it's back to Scott Kennedy, the first base umpire. LSU was pleading for time. It never came, so Sanders delivered the pitch, and then the ball was out of his hands, and they waved it dead. Well, here's John Pearson. The pinch runner over at first now. It still says Simpson. It has not been changed yet. It is 14 is Daniel Harden at first. The first pitch to Pearson is outside for ball one. Milam on second. And now Daniel Harden on first. With two outs in the ninth, Sanders delivers the 1-0 to Pearson. Off speed at 81, a ball and a strike. Pearson today singled in the second, drove in the only run of the game for LSU on a sack fly to left and fly to center. Everyone playing back defense in the outfield, no doubles defense. The 1-1, cut and a miss. 82 below the knees. He tried to golf it, and he fanned on it. And once again, LSU down to one more strike. The rain has stopped, or at least it's calmed down into a mist. Sanders comes set. The 1-2 on the way. Little chopper, ground ball, foul. Might have been off of Pearson as he stumbles to the dirt. Yeah, he got that off the shin. And that'll, well, the sting in the crowd went right into the shin of Pearson. And now he needs some attention. Oh, he's getting it from the Auburn fans, but I mean, he took a foul ball to the shin, and he does not have the protection on that shin. So yes, that's gonna hurt. Now Jay Johnson is having a conversation with Kevin Sweeney. He doesn't look pleased, but it's not nearly as animated as Butch Thompson. 3-1 Auburn here, top of the ninth, two outs for LSU, who has Stephen Milam at second and pinch runner Daniel Harden off first. Jackson Sanders, the lefty, comes to the belt, kicks, fires, another ground ball foul off of Pearson. This one not nearly as hard. It bounced off the dirt and hit him, but he still stumbles a little bit to stay alive. Pearson this year, 8 home runs, so he has the power. Has 4 doubles. Two Two overturned strike three calls have led to ball fours. LSU has a pulse. Another 1-2 from Sanders on the way. Way outside in the lefty batter's box. Nice job by Frelick to pounce on it. Thrust it to his right to catch it in the air cleanly. 2-2. Everyone on their feet here at the Met. Sanders again, now 2-2 the count. He kicks, he fires. Fought off foul straight back off the netting. This is a battle. Lead off, fly out, then the walk to Curiel. He was retired on the fielder's choice, traded places at first with Milam. And then Braden Simpson drew a walk. That was originally strike three overturned. Now a 2-2 again to John Pearson on its way. This time misses, and the count runs full again. LSU still has all three challenges. You know, if it's a called strike three, it's going to get reviewed. Sanders again trying to get that last strike. The pitch is a tapper to short, gobbled by McCrane, throws across in time, and Auburn moves on to Friday's quarterfinal round. 3-1 the final over LSU. The sixth seed Auburn last year went 1-done. This year, they're on to the quarters as LSU, the defending national champions, see their season come to an end at 30-28. Three runs, seven hits, no errors, five left for the Tigers of Auburn. A run on four hits, one error, five left for the Fighting Tigers of LSU. Starting pitcher Jake Marciano collects the win for Auburn. He's now 5-5 on the year. Kaysen Evans takes a hard luck loss for LSU. And he was excellent. The pitching tonight was excellent. Jackson Sanders notches the save. I believe we'll hear from Chase Frelick in a minute. David Kahn roaming the first base dugout as Auburn is giving some facetious taps to the head. Now let's head down. Here's David Kahn with Chase Frelick.
1: Thank you very much. Chase Frelick is with us. Chase, first off, congratulations. Real quick. Oh, okay. Sorry, Rob. Back to you. 1 second.
0: No worries. Chase Frelick has a responsibility to handle first. Frelick changed the game with one swing. LSU led 1-0 in the top of the fourth. Frelick led off the bottom of the fourth with a home run to left. Opposite field for the left-hander. Tied the game. Next inning, Auburn took the lead on the infield single with the E6. And then they added the insurance in the sixth on the solo home run off the bat of Eric Guevara, and that was enough. One last huddle inside the first base dugout. Auburn moves on to tomorrow, advances to 37-18 on the year. LSU, again, the defending national champs, 30-28. And all signs point to them missing the NCAA tournament. After winning last night, and boy, the offense just was not there in the late innings. Put a runner on in the sixth. That was wiped out by a 6-4-3 double play. Went 1-2-3 in the seventh and the eighth. And in the ninth, they nearly found a way. They had not one, but two 3-2 called strike threes overturned by ABS. That led to ball four. They put the tying runs on base. And then Pearson grounded out to short to end the season. We'll wait one more second as now they're going to roll the turf. And before they do that, we'll send things back down. Take two, David Cohn.
1: All right, take two with Chase Frelick here after the Auburn Tigers celebrate in the dugout following a 3-1 win over LSU. Chase, congrats on a huge win over LSU. You just ended that Tiger season. You got things started offensively in the fourth inning with that solo home run. You've been seeing the ball so well of late. 8 homers in your last 9 games. What have you been seeing so well at the plate?
2: I've just been staying with my approach. I mean, Coach Gabe and I have a great idea of what I'm doing at the plate, and when I get pitches, I'm not going to miss them, and I'm going to put them, do damage when I get them.
1: The two guys on the mound tonight, Jake Marciano, Jackson Sanders, I mean, what more can you say? They pitched an absolute gem. How comfortable are you as the catcher behind the plate when those two guys are on the bump?
2: I mean, it's incredible. It's any pitch, any time. Both of them have extreme pitchability, and they do a great job filling up the strike zone. Every moment is the same for them, and they have a low heartbeat, and they always get the job done.
1: There was it seems like a moment, at least statistically in this season, for your guys' offense where things turned the corner and the homers just erupted for you guys. What was that turning point in the season for you?
2: It was just staying the course. We knew it was going to come. We did it all fall. We were blasting balls out of the ballpark all fall. We were asking ourselves the same question, and we just stayed the course, and eventually it turned the other way, and great results have happened.
1: All right, Chase, congratulations. Day off tomorrow, then Texas A&M on Friday.
2: Word M, thank you.
1: All right, Rob, back to you.
0: Thank you very much, David. The tarp is out. Remember, tomorrow there's the impending threat of weather. We'll probably get a shower overnight, but tomorrow was originally a 3 p.m. Central time start. That has been moved up to noon for Game 1 between Bulldogs and Bulldogs, Georgia and Mississippi State. For now, we have one more game to recap. Post-game show driven by Mercedes-Benz. Wyatt Kuppelman in the SEC Radio Network studios will take you through the highlights of this one and get you set for the first half of the quarterfinals coming tomorrow, Georgia, Mississippi State, and Alabama in Florida. But a game 4 here tonight to wrap up the second round. It was Auburn 3, LSU 1 here on the SEC Radio Network.
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8: The 6th-seeded Auburn Tigers take down 14th-seeded LSU 3-1 in the final game of the second round of the SEC baseball tournament in Hoover. Auburn moves on to face 3rd-seeded Texas A&M tomorrow night. Wyatt Kuppelman back inside the SEC Radio Network studios as we welcome you into the Mercedes-Benz post-game show. Now it's time to look back on how this game together came together with a Farm Rich highlight recap. Farm Rich, the official frozen snack of the SEC. Now we're cooking. Auburn handed the ball to ace Jake Marciano, who entered Hoover with the lowest ERA in the SEC among qualified starters. And early on, it was a pitcher's duel between Marciano and LSU right-hander Cason Evans. Evans settled in quickly after a difficult outing against Florida last weekend. In the Auburn first inning, the sophomore right-hander would strike out Ethan Bingaman, looking to retire the side in order.
0: 2-2, a quick pitch from Evans. Called strike three. It looks like he goes into a windup, but he basically immediately turns his body and kicks all in one motion. Back-to-back K's for Evans. His arm, it looks fine through an inning.
8: Evans looks sharp early, piling up strikeouts, working efficiently through the first three innings. And after center fielder Derek Curiel doubled to begin the LSU fourth, the Tigers would finally break through. With runners on the corners and one out, John Pearson came up to bat.
1: It's because there will never be a game that tops it. 17 innings, 1-0. Swung on and lifted the left. Terrell and Carter both giving chase. Terrell settles under it, makes the catch. Tagging from third is Milam. The throw is late. Milam slides in head first. And LSU takes the lead. It's 1-0.
8: LSU grabbed a 1-0 lead, but Auburn answered immediately in the bottom half. Catcher Chase Frelich stepped in on a 2-1 count against Evans and would look to do damage.
1: 2-1. Frelich swings and launches one to deep left field. Stanfield back at the track, at the wall. Goodbye. Chase Frelich deposits one the opposite way into the bullpen for his 14th home run of the season, and we are tied at one.
8: 14th home run of the season for Frelich, and Auburn had all the momentum back. Then in the fifth inning, Auburn looked to capitalize again after LSU put two runners on the board with no outs. Chris Rembert delivered with two away and a chance for Auburn to go ahead for good.
1: Trying to will Case and Evans to this final out of the fifth. 2-2 pitch. Little bounding ball up the middle of eighth. The glove of Evans scooped up by the second baseman. No throw. They throw it towards third. It gets wide of Pearson at third, and one run's going to score. Brandon McCrane made it to third base, took a wide turn. The second baseman, Rucker, tried to get him on a back pick at third base, but he threw the ball wide of Pearson at third. Brandon McCrane comes in to score, and LSU coughs up a run here in the fifth. It's 2-1 Auburn.
8: Rembert extended his hitting streak to 10 games and gave Auburn its first lead of the night at 2-1. Marciano, the starter for Auburn, would finish six strong innings, allowing just one earned run on four hits while striking out four. And out of the bullpen, left-hander Jackson Sanders took over and would slam the door. Before Sanders entered, Auburn added an insurance run in the sixth inning. Eric Guevara also trying to make an impact in the lineup.
1: Facing the pitcher almost before he sets himself up in the batter's box as the pitcher throws it home to get that rear up as he launches that one deep into left field. Stanfield back at the track. He looks up. See you later. Eric Guevara puts everything he has into that one and launches his 12th home run of the season into the Tigers bullpen. 3-1 Auburn in the sixth.
8: And that's our Sanderson Farms play of the game. Sanderson Farms, official chicken of the SEC. Auburn with two home runs tonight, up to 70 on the season. And by the way, the Tigers have hit over their last 22 games with home runs in 18 of them. It'll be tough for opposing staffs to stop this team down the stretch of the SEC tournament this week. Sanders handles the final three innings for Auburn, retires 14 straight batters at one point, teaming up with the starter for Auburn to get those 14 in a row. LSU brought the tying run to the plate in the ninth inning, and John Pearson put the ball in play for one final hope for the Tigers of Baton Rouge.
0: Sanders, again, trying to get that last strike. The pitch is a tapper to short, gobbled by McCrane, throws across in time, and Auburn moves on to Friday's quarterfinal round. 3-1 the final over LSU. The sixth seed Auburn last year went 1-and-done. This year, they're on to the quarters as LSU, the defending national champions, see their season come to an end at 30-28.
8: Sanders earns a 9-out save and is our Bush's player of the game. Bush's, the beautiful bean company. Sanders, save number 4 on the season, 3 scoreless innings, just 2 walks, no hits, and strikes out 2 in the 11 he would face. 50 of the pitches he would throw, 30 of them were strikes, and Sanders closes the door on 14-seed LSU season. Auburn wins at 3-1 and advances to tomorrow night's quarterfinal matchup against Texas A&M here in Hoover. Jake Marciano, the Auburn starter, gets the win, 5-5 on the season now. Case and Evans, meanwhile, fall to 2-4 with the loss. Evans would last 4 2/3 innings, 1 earned run. The other he allowed was unearned on 4 hits, 1 walk, and 8 strikeouts. He did give up 1 home run to Auburn in 87 pitches. Meanwhile, Marciano throws 86. What a game. In a pitcher's duel, a scoreless first three innings for both sides. Then LSU and Auburn both strike in the fourth. Auburn rallies off one more in the fifth and adds on insurance in the sixth. And the Auburn Tigers are on to the SEC Baseball Tournament quarterfinals to take on third seed of Texas A&M tomorrow night. We'll step away for a brief moment, finish up this broadcast on the other side of a quick break, give you the numbers on this one. You're listening to the SEC Baseball Tournament on the SEC Radio Network.
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game of the second round in Hoover comes to a close on a damp night at the Hoover Met as Auburn takes down LSU 3-1 in the nightcap. The Mercedes-Benz postgame show rolls on. Wyatt Kopelman back inside the SEC Radio Network studios. Now time to take you through one final look at the numbers for tonight's game as Jake Marciano, the starter for Auburn, and the low ERA for Auburn has been a lights-out starter this year for Butch Thompson, now 5-5 on the season. Thompson looked to Marciano tonight for a great delivery as he would throw a convincing six innings, just one earned run allowed on four hits, one walk, four strikeouts, pass it off to Jake Sanders for the final three outs, and he gets, right there, the final three innings, he gets a nine-out save as Sanders would allow just two walks, no hits, and it ultimately become no runs in the 11 men he would face. Auburn scores three runs on seven hits, no errors, and five left. Meanwhile, LSU comes up with just one run on four hits, one error, and five left. For LSU, its lone scorer of the night was a sacrifice fly with one out in the top of the fourth. Pearson up to bat as he brings home Curiel for LSU to get on the board after scoreless three frames from both sides. Meanwhile, Kasen Evans, he goes 4 2/3 innings, one earned run. The other he allowed was unearned on four hits, one walk, eight strikeouts, gives up one home run in the 19 that he would face, 87 total pitches thrown. He's now 2-4 on the season as LSU's season comes to a close as its reigning national championship quest finishes at 30-28 overall, 9-21 in SEC play. In what would have been a much more memorable season for Jay Johnson had the Tigers found a way to rally to the SEC tournament championship game. But meanwhile, Auburn moves on to face Texas A&M, the three seed, tomorrow night in the final game of the quarterfinals. Check that on Friday night, two games coming up tomorrow in the quarterfinals. LSU falls to Auburn 3-1 in a game that almost feels a little bit too soon after LSU had begun to turn its ways with its pitching over the certain last couple of weeks of the regular season. But we take a look at a couple of other numbers. Situationally tonight, LSU did well with runners in scoring position. Although it was 0-2, it did try and get a couple of runners on in scoring position late, most notably in the top of the ninth, as LSU had brought the tying run to the plate in Steven Milam on a fielder's choice. He was eventually thrown out on a later play, and Simpson walks to get, again, that tying run on. But for LSU, just not enough key hits. With two outs, LSU bats 2-10. Auburn also 2-10. But the Auburn Tigers 1-4 with runners in scoring position. Also something that LSU had lacked in many spots tonight, getting leadoff runners on, just 1-9. And it would certainly hinder their ability to score and put more tying runs on in the final three innings. Eventually, Marciano and Sanders for Auburn would sit down 14 straight for the Auburn Tigers, and that is what ultimately doomed LSU in this game. One run on four hits, one error for LSU, and for Auburn, three runs on seven hits and no errors. Jake Marciano the win, he's 5-5 on the season. Kasen Evans the loss, 2-4 in what was a brilliant outing for Evans. On 5 days rest, he goes 4 2/3 innings, just one earned run, four hits, eight strikeouts, and that was enough for him to keep it a manageable game and not let Auburn put up a big inning. And a reminder that tonight's final number is brought to you by Academy Sports and Outdoors. Academy Sports and Outdoors, fun can't lose. That'll do it for our broadcast tonight. Again, a couple of fun games here in the final two of the second round. Arkansas takes down Tennessee 8-4 in a game between the 7 and 10 seeds. And Auburn just prevails over LSU 3-1 in the nightcap. It'll be off to the quarterfinals for both Tennessee and Auburn on Friday. For Arkansas and Auburn on Friday, that is. Arkansas takes on second seed of Texas on Friday at 2 p.m. local, 1:45. We're on the air for that one. And then the following game, 30 minutes after the completion of that first quarterfinal game on Friday. Meanwhile, coming up tomorrow, it's going to be Tim Bickford and Luke Hallett back with you in the studio or on the call, and I'll be back in the studio as Mississippi State takes on the top seed, the Georgia Bulldogs. Georgia's earned its way to a double bye into the quarterfinals. Meanwhile, Florida prevailed over Vandy today in the second round game. It gets fourth seeded Alabama tomorrow, a team that had swept Vanderbilt and has all of a sudden won the final three weekends of the regular season in the SEC to come out with a reckless abandon as Alabama looks for that key win to get on to the semifinals. So for everyone on the call out in Hoover, David Kahn,
Tim Bickford, Luke Hallett, and Rob Joyce, also with David tonight, as well as for TJ Pompey, Arkansas third baseman. I'm Wyatt Kopelman saying so long from our network studios. One final time, Auburn takes down LSU 3-1 in the nightcap final game of the second round. 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
1: Shot to the right side, to second for one. 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In time, side retired.
0: And only one champion.
2: Heading back right near the wall, and that one's out of here. A two-run go-ahead blast tonight.
0: The SEC baseball tournament.
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0: 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This is the Johnsonville Pregame Show. Johnsonville, reminding everyone to keep it fun, keep it together, and keep it juicy. Now let's go live to Hoover Metropolitan Stadium.
2: Welcome to the quarterfinal round of the 2026 SEC Baseball Tournament. We ramp up the Johnsonville Pregame Show. And we have a terrific first matchup for you here with Mississippi State and Georgia going head-to-head. Alongside Tim Bickford, I'm Luke Hallett, Wyatt Copelman back in our SEC Radio Network studios as well. It was chalk yesterday, at least advancing to the quarterfinal round. The eighth-seeded Mississippi State Bulldogs, they had no problem putting away Missouri. Number 16 seed Mizzou upset Ole Miss, the Magnolia State foe for Mississippi State. But Mizzou fell 12-2. Mississippi State with an 8-run sixth inning highlighted by Vitas Valencius' 2 home runs in the sixth frame. That's right, 2 bombs in that sixth inning as State came away with a 12-2 victory. The Bulldogs are sneaky good, but they've been swept by their opponent already this season today. That's the Georgia Bulldogs. It's their first game of the tournament. SEC champs, regular season crown, first time since 2008. They're led by an explosive offense. They lead the nation in home runs. Daniel Jackson, the SEC Player of the Year, one of just 6 players ever to have a 25-25 season as well. It's the Bulldogs and the Bulldogs. Georgia and Mississippi State in game one with Florida and Alabama to follow in our doubleheader here in the day session. Wyatt Copelman will continue our Johnsonville pregame show in the SEC Radio Network studios after this timeout. This is the SEC Radio Network.
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7: In the SEC, it just means more. But what is it exactly? It's the fans, the students, the traditions, the legends. It's passion to celebrate deeper, reach farther, think smarter, make an impact off the field. It's that intangible thing that happens when 16 schools raise the bar as one. Because in the SEC, it just means more.

0: quarterfinals are here in the SEC baseball tournament as this round opens up with the top-seeded Georgia Bulldogs facing 8-seeded Mississippi State. Georgia swept Mississippi State in Starkville during the regular season, scoring 21 combined runs across a three-game series. Now more than 6 weeks later in Hoover, SEC Coach of the Year Wes Johnson meets Brian O'Connor again with a semifinal spot on the line. Hi, everybody, and welcome back to the Johnsonville pregame show from the SEC Radio Network studios. Wyatt Kopelman with you. It's now time to scout Mississippi State, brought to you by Gatorade. Gatorade has the number one proven electrolyte blend, Gatorade, official sports drink of the SEC. The first season of the Brian O'Connor era in Starkville has Mississippi State sitting at 40-16 overall after a 16-14 finish in SEC play. And yesterday, the Bulldogs blasted 16th-seeded Missouri 12-2 in 7 innings to advance into the quarterfinals. Mississippi State's offense again showed the power it's carried all season long. Left fielder Vitas Valencias hit 2 home runs in the 6th inning, becoming the first player in SEC tournament history to homer twice in the same frame. Shortstop Ryder Woodson also left the yard as Mississippi State broke its single-season record in home runs. Bulldogs have hit 105 this season. But the Bulldogs' identity under O'Connor offensively goes beyond power. Mississippi State enters today with the second most RBIs in the SEC, combining patience, depth, and situational hitting throughout the lineup. And after yesterday's win, O'Connor said he believes his offense can still reach another level this week.
1: I thought, our two-strike approach, Steve, in the first 3 or 4 innings wasn't what it needed to be. It seemed like to me a few of the players were trying to do too much. You know, they weren't on time. Vito addressed that. He wasn't on time to hit in his first 2 at-bats. He made an adjustment. That was great to see. And other guys were the same. And I think, I talked to the team in the dugout after the win, and I said, listen, I know a lot of you haven't been in championships before, whether it's this week or next weekend or the weekends after.
0: And O'Connor adds that hopefully some of these guys who weren't at their best in the game yesterday can be at their best today, adds the depth is very good for this Mississippi State club. The pitching staff, meanwhile, has also missed bats in one of the highest rates in the SEC this season. Ace Thomas Valencas turned another strong outing yesterday, giving up just 1 earned run over 6 innings while striking out 6. And today, the Bulldogs hand the ball to right-hander Duke Stone, who enters with one of the better strikeout-to-walk ratios on the staff. And Mississippi State also arrives in the quarterfinals with a rested bullpen after using only 1 reliever from Ben Davis yesterday. But standing across from the Bulldogs is a top seed in the tournament, and it's a Georgia lineup Brian O'Connor knows can pressure pitching staffs quickly. Mississippi State brought O'Connor to Starkville to build a championship-level program capable of competing for SEC tournament chips and winning in Omaha every season. As Baseball America projects Mississippi State as a regional host in the NCAA tournament, it's up to the Bulldogs to live up to their expectations. And now the Bulldogs face what could become the defining win of their season, with just Georgia standing in the way. On the other side of a quick break, a look at the top-seeded Georgia Bulldogs. This is the SEC Baseball Tournament on the SEC Radio Network.
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0: The quarterfinal round of the SEC baseball tournament starts with a rematch, one of the SEC's best series from the regular season. The top-seeded Georgia Bulldogs swept the 8th-seeded Mississippi State Bulldogs in Starkville back in early April, but all three games brought drama, a one-run battle in Game 1, a pitcher's duel in Game 2, and an extras innings finish in the series finale. Now Mississippi State gets another crack at the SEC regular season champs here in Hoover. It's time now to scout the Georgia Bulldogs, brought to you by Sonic. Georgia captured its first SEC regular season championship since 2008, finishing 3.5 games clear atop the conference standings, and in his third season leading the program, Wes Johnson named SEC Coach of the Year. The Bulldogs earned the top seed in the tournament after winning 5 of their first 6 SEC series this spring, including major road series wins over Arkansas in Fayetteville and Texas A&M in College Station. Offensively, Georgia has brought one of the most dangerous power-hitting programs in the country. The Bulldogs enter Hoover with 147 home runs after leading all of Division I in homers this season, last season that is, but this lineup has brought more than just power. Georgia also ranks among the SEC leaders in batting average, with 6 everyday hitters batting .320 or better. Catcher Daniel Jackson has led the lineup with 26 multi-hit games this season, as Georgia has consistently pressured opposing pitching staffs from top to bottom in the lineup. Now, the biggest question entering Hoover comes Georgia's pitching depth. The Bulldogs enter the postseason with a team ERA above 5, and command has occasionally created problems with one of the SEC's highest walk totals. But Wes Johnson says this season feels different compared to previous years because Georgia's bullpen roles are clearly defined more so entering Hoover this year compared to prior seasons. Johnson says that in prior years, Bulldogs were still trying to identify which relievers it could fit in certain situations late in the year. But now, Johnson says he believes the Bulldogs have enough depth to avoid overextending key arms early in the tournament while staying aggressive in matchup situations. The standard has already been raised in Athens after Georgia won a school record 23 SEC games during the regular season. Now the next challenge begins. Can the Bulldogs carry that success into postseason championship baseball? This has been a scout of top-seeded Georgia, brought to you by Sonic. Live free, eat Sonic. First pitch just minutes away from Hoover. But first, Luke Hallett and Tim Bickford bring you today's starting lineups and the pitching matchup. It's top-seeded Georgia and 8th-seeded Mississippi State. 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
8: 3-2 is lifted into right field and deep to the track. 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
9: Ground ball struck to the shortstop, flipped to the second baseman for one, on to first, double play.
6: It's time for First Pitch, back to Hoover Metropolitan Stadium in Hoover, Alabama.
10: Georgia and Mississippi State going at it in the first game of our doubleheader here today. That second game coming up later will be a good one, Florida and Alabama. We got the Bulldogs and the Bulldogs, Tim.
11: Dogs and dogs should be fun here today. Luke here at the Hoover Met. It's time for today's starting lineups. Brought to you by the one-of-a-kind taste of Dr. Pepper Creamy Coconut, back for a limited time. Mississippi State back for a second day in a row with the same starting nine that led them to the 12-2 win over Mizzou yesterday. The Bulldogs 40-16 overall, picking up their 40th win of the year in yesterday morning's victory. 16-14 SEC play secured the 8th seed. Garrick Fry will lead off at bat second. Ace Reese, the all-SEC first-teamer, hits second and plays over at third. Noah Sullivan, the DH, will hit third. In the cleanup spot, it's Jacob Parker out in right field, an all-SEC freshman team performer. Vitas Valencia, the star yesterday, at least with the bat. His brother did it on the mound. Two home runs in the sixth inning. The first SEC player to ever hit two home runs in an inning in Hoover. He will bat fifth and play out in left. Reed Stallman, the first baseman, hit six. Bryce Chance is out in center. Ryder Woodson also went deep yesterday in the win. He is the shortstop, and then rounding out the lineup and behind the plate is Sean James, the catcher. Duke Stone gets the start for Mississippi State here today. The right-handed sophomore went 6-2 this season in 13 starts. On the other side for the Georgia Bulldogs, they will throw their number one starter to the mound. It's Joey Balchko for the Dogs here today. The big right-hander wearing number 37, a 6'4", 225-pound junior. The transfer from Stanford came over in the offseason, was decent for the Cardinal, even better for the Dogs, and he gets the start here in their first game of this event. Georgia looking for their first semifinal appearance since 2019. They're looking for their first win in a handful of years here in Hoover. They've been one and done the last five seasons. For Mississippi State, they are in search of their first trip to the semis since 2013. Their last title game appearance was all the way back in 2012. Ryan O'Connor, the head man for the Bulldogs in his first season in Starkville after seven trips to the College World Series at Virginia and a three-time Coach of the Year. On the other side, Wes Johnson, his third season in Athens, 129 wins, 46 losses, and obviously a big-time season this year, an SEC program record, 23 wins, the best offense in the country, and we expect it to be on full display here this weekend in Hoover, especially with the way the balls are flying out here in Alabama. The lights are on, overcast, cloudy skies, plenty of dark gray clouds in the distance, but we are ready to play ball. A noon local time start. We move it up 3 hours due to weather, so it'll be Fry, Reese, and Sullivan against the righty Balchko. Georgia in their home white uniforms with the Georgia in black and the red trim across the front and the black caps, and the Mississippi State in their road maroon tops with the white bottoms. And the pitch comm is not working, and so we won't even throw a pitch before the Mississippi State fans are unhappy.
10: You had that great build-up to the whole moment, Tim, and then only for the pitch comm not to work.
11: We timed it all perfectly. We were ready. We got everything in, the lineups. But it does give us a chance to tell you that it's time for first pitch here in Hoover, brought to you by Regions, official bank of the SEC. Was going to wait for the first pitch, but instead it's our first pitch comp change. And now ready to go. Wind blowing out towards left field. One of the cooler days we've had so far, but again, very overcast and still very muggy. First pitch to Fry, digging in from the left side is a fastball taken for inside pitch. That's ball. And the count 1-0. Derek Malika, the home plate umpire, with a little bit of a bluff there. Eddie Newsom at first. Jeff Wright is at second. Jeff Head is over at third. 1-0 pitch. Fastball right down the center for a strike. 1-1. 12:04 first pitch local time, 80 degrees and cloudy here at the Hoover Met. Wind blowing out to left field about 5 miles per hour as Balchko falls behind 2-1.
10: A little bit sticky out here. I think the humidity is, of course, what happens this time of the year in Hoover, but at the same time, sticky overcast conditions.
11: Fry, a 330 hitter, 2-1 pitch from the big right-hander as a fastball chopped on the ground to the right side. Easy play for Hudson over at first. He steps on back, first out of the day. Brennan Hudson is at first. Ryan Wynn is at second. Colby Branch is the shortstop. Trey Phelps, an all-SEC defensive team selection, is at third. Kenny Ishikawa is in left. Ryan Lujo is in center. Ryan Black in right. And Daniel Jackson, the SEC Player of the Year, is behind the dish. In steps the top Bulldog for Mississippi State. That's Ace Reese, and he swings at a first pitch changeup and fouls it back at 89 miles per hour. Count 0-1. Reese with 20 home runs, tied for third in the SEC, 68 runs batted in to lead the team in all SEC first team selection. Was held without a hit yesterday, did drive in a run. Bats from the left side as Balchko from a full windup comes home with an 0-1, and that's shot out towards center field. Lujo, though, in a couple of steps, and he makes the catch for the second out. Balchko 8-2 this season in 14 starts, made all 14 of his starts through the rotation. 4.22 ERA in 70 innings, 64 hits, 38 walks. That number is a little bit too high for a starter, as Wyatt Kopeman documented in our pregame. 87 strikeouts, opponents hitting 244 off the right-hander. So base is empty for the righty Sullivan. The DH takes the first pitch strike, count 0-1.
10: A lot of fastballs so far. And by and large, doing a good job locating those pitches as well, but he's going with the heater more times than not through his first seven pitches.
11: He's got MLB-level velocity, fastball in the high 90s, that one at 96, changeup drops down to about 89 as that fastball's pulled to the most sure-handed third baseman in the league. He knocks it down, throws to first in plenty of time, and the side is retired. No runs, no hits, nobody left, the dogs go in order. It's George's turn as we go to the bottom of the first on the SEC Radio Network.
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11: Step to the dish for the first time here in Hoover. It's the Georgia Bulldogs and the Mississippi State Bulldogs in quarterfinal action number one here in Hoover alongside Tim Bickford, alongside Luke Allen. I am Tim Bickford here at the Hoover Met. The Dogs of Georgia 23-7 in SEC play, 43-12 overall this season. The 23 wins, a program record in conference play. Georgia winning five road SEC series, all against ranked teams this season. They had quite the season. Trey Phelps will lead off and play third. The SEC Player of the Year behind the plate, Daniel Jackson, will hit second with his .394 average, 27 home runs, 25 steals, and an OPS north of 1,300 to lead the SEC. Michael O'Shaughnessy is the DH. He will hit third. Ryan Lujo is the cleanup hitter out in center field. Kenny Ishikawa is in left, bats fifth. Ryan Wynn, the second baseman, will hit sixth. Brennan Hudson over at first will hit seventh. Colby Branch and his 17 home runs will hit eighth and play short. And Ryan Black out in right field will bat ninth. Duke Stone on the mound for Mississippi State here today with his 6-2 record and a 5.43 ERA, the sophomore right-hander. Today's Dr. Pepper starting lineups brought to you by the one-of-a-kind taste of Dr. Pepper Creamy Coconut, back for a limited time. Phelps, Jackson, and O'Shaughnessy for Georgia. Not enough superlatives to describe this offense, and we will see if it carries over here in Hoover. Georgia has not historically hit well in the SEC tournament, as that first pitch is chopped on the ground to the third baseman, Reese. He plays it off to the side, makes the long throw just in time to get Phelps. That was a nice play by Reese to get the speedy Phelps. One pitch, one out.
10: Now, there's a reason he's looked at as a top 30 draft prospect, or in some circles, top 15, top 45. He makes a great play, fielding that on the second, low hop. A strong throw, accurate throw. That's what you want out of him.
11: Phelps won the SEC Defensive Team Award for third baseman, but outdone there by Reese as the first pitch to Jackson is a strike. The count 0-1. The righty Jackson, the SEC Player of the Year. .394 average, 27 home runs, and 77 runs batted in. Fastball is hit in the air down the right field line. Parker over towards the line, towards the seats, and it goes into the netting foul. Count quickly 0-2. Jackson led the SEC in runs scored with 74. First catcher in NCAA history to hit 25 home runs and steal 25 bases. Count 1-2. O'Shaughnessy waits on deck. And the lights on here at the Hoover Met for the first time during the day this week. Overcast clouds overhead. No sun to speak of. 1-2 pitch. Fastball chopped to the shortstop. Woodson plays it on the second hop. Throws to first. Two gone. Two away and the base is empty for Michael O'Shaughnessy. Up and down this Georgia lineup, it is just so dangerous. O'Shaughnessy just happens to be one of the two dogs that did not hit over 300 this season. He had 292. However, he had 17 home runs. And we were talking about it earlier, Luke, in the pregame. Brennan Hudson and Colby Branch, the 7-8 hitters, combining for 33 home runs. That first pitch to the lefty O'Shaughnessy is cut on a miss.
10: There's no easy outs in this Georgia lineup. There's no doubt about it. And, I mean, you're really going to have to earn it to beat Georgia with the sticks, or you're going to have to really beat up on the dogs pitching, which has not been easy either.
11: 147 home runs as a team. They paced the NCAA the entire season. Count quickly 0-2 as Duke Stone looking for a 1-2-3 first. Stone faced Georgia. These teams met back in April. They played a really, really hotly contested series that Georgia actually won all three games. It could have just as easily gone the other way as the 0-2 stays up. They count 1-2. Talking to the Bulldogs, the Georgia, this is going to trip me up all day, the Georgia broadcast crew in pregame, they said that game was four pitches, that series was four pitches away from being a Mississippi State sweep. It's the 1-2 is blown by O'Shaughnessy. Stone gets him with a fastball at 93 miles per hour. He struck out 10 dogs in four innings back in April, and he has his first here in the first. 1-2-3 goes Georgia. We go to the second. No score on the SEC Radio Network.
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17: SEC Baseball is brought to you by the one-of-a-kind taste of Dr. Pepper Creamy Coconut, back for a limited time. Mercedes-Benz, official luxury vehicle of the SEC. And by Southwest Airlines, the official airline of the SEC.
11: Joey Volchko back to the mound for Georgia. He set down the Bulldogs in order in the first. He'll face 4, 5, and 6 in this Mississippi State lineup here in the second. No score between Georgia and Mississippi State. Quarterfinal action, game number 1 of 4 over the next 2 days. New tournament format as of last year, the single elimination bracket. We played 4 games on Tuesday, 4 games on Wednesday. Now the days get a little shorter. 2 games today, 2 games on Friday, quarters today, quarters tomorrow, and then the semifinals Saturday and the championship game on Sunday. So the winner of this game gets a day off tomorrow. That's an advantage for the top part of the bracket. The advantage for the bottom part of the bracket is, especially if you're the 2 or the 3 seed, you don't play until Friday. Lefty Parker digs in, takes the first pitch breaking ball below the knees, and we're going to get our first challenge of the day. Daniel Jackson taps the catcher's helmet behind the plate. Home plate umpire Derek Malika, we'll wait and see. First ABS of this one between Georgia and Mississippi State. First challenge in Georgia history, and Daniel Jackson, what doesn't this guy do? That pitch is, holy moly, that is on the corner of the zone. That's got to be a tenth of an inch. Jacob Parker can't believe it. Joey Volchko says thank you to his catcher. Count 0-1. That breaking ball right down the heart. Now it's 0-2. And Jacob Parker's going to take a walk for a second here. He can't believe that first pitch ended up being a strike. I mean, that was on the bottom corner of the plate. 0-2. Breaking ball down. One and two. Bolchko working quickly. These teams meeting in the first series in April. Mississippi State was number 5 in the country. Georgia went to Starkville and swept them for their first sweep in Starkville in 22 years. If that one stays high, count. 2-2. Bolchko got the start of the Thursday game. Left after 5 innings, his team comfortably in front 10-2. Mississippi State rallied, but ended up falling short in a 10-9 final. 2-2 pitch, fastball chopped on the ground to the right side. Wind ranging way over to the middle. Now throws on a bounce, and it's scooped by Hudson. Nice play there by the Georgia defense for the first out here in the second. Wynn had to go a long way to his right and then whip the throw back across his body. Looked like he intentionally bounced it and bounced it at just the right depth, and Hudson over at first scooped it. This Georgia team can mash, but they also play really good defense. As Valshko delivers a strike to Valencius, the count 0-1. Vitas was the star for Mississippi State yesterday, our postgame guest, with 2 home runs in the 6th inning alone. Count even 1-1. First player in SEC tournament history to homer twice in an inning. Just his 4th and 5th home runs this season. That was after his brother Tomas Valinkas, yes, they pronounce their names differently, spun 6 brilliant innings against Mizzou. 1-1 pitch, righty-righty matchup is up and in, 2-1. Going back to that Georgia-Mississippi State series back in April, so Georgia took game 1 10-9, then Tomas Valinkas got the start for the Bulldogs of Mississippi State in game 2. He was brilliant, but Georgia rallied against the state bullpens. That ball is up and in, and that I think that nicked Valinkas on the hand. It did. That looked like it hurt. Valinkas cringing as he jumps off to the side. He will slowly walk down to first, and we have the game's first base runner by way of the hit-by-pitch. In that Friday night affair in Starkville, Valinkas threw 6 brilliant innings that gave up a game-tying home run to Michael O'Shaughnessy in the 7th. That knotted the game at 1. He left, and then Ryan Wynn, a solo home run in the 8th, to put Georgia in front 2-1. And they held on for a 3-1 win, scoring a run in the 7th, 8th, and 9th innings. And then on Saturday, as they're still going to check out Valencius over at first, those hit-by-pitches on the hand area are sometimes very fragile because obviously smaller bones, but he looks like he's going to be okay. In that Saturday game, O'Shaughnessy again bit the Bulldogs of Mississippi State, a 3-run home run in the 10th inning to break a 5-5 tie. Georgia winning it 8-5. So it was a sweep, but man, that's a good series. And these teams meeting again here in Hoover. One on, one out for Stallman as Mississippi State trying to break in front first. Top of the second inning here as he checks his swing and went around 0-1. Stallman was 0-4 yesterday, his average down to 301, 12 home runs, 46 runs batted in. State rocking their road maroon tops with the white bottoms and the maroon stripe. As leading away from first is Valencius. One stolen base this season. Doesn't go. 0-1 pitch is a strike at the knees at 88 miles per hour. Count 0-2. Bolchko has been the definition of a consistent presence in this Georgia rotation this season. 0-2. Breaking ball yanked foul on the camera well, and we'll do it again. Baldrow's steadiness and his length, coupled with a team that averages 9 runs per game, has led to an 8-2 record. The Georgia junior transfer from Stanford. Working from the stretch for the first time from the first base side, 0-2. Fastball chopped in front of the plate. Baldrow's going to have to take it himself. Takes his time, throws to first a little bit too late. And State has their first hit, 2 on and 1 out. Bolchko's a big guy and does not fall off to the third base side. That ball just trickled out in front, kind of into no man's land between the catcher and the pitcher. And it became evident early that Bolchko was the one who was going to have to chase it down. He got there, took his time on the throw. Not a ton of time, but he was trying to make a good throw, and it sailed a little bit high. It's an infield hit for Stallman, and State has two on, one out for Chance. Bryce Chance, the right-handed hitter who leads the team in average. Not a ton of pop, just two home runs. First pitch, fastball, belt-high strike, 0-1. So hit by pitch and a 15-foot single as Mississippi State set up here in the second. No score between Georgia and Mississippi State. First quarterfinal matchup here today. Middle infield at double play depth. Hudson creeping in over at first. Phelps back at third. Chance swinging here on 0-1. Takes a fastball up and in. One ball, one strike.

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2: 1-2 breaking ball, missed outside, 2-2. The winner of this game will take tomorrow off and come back on Saturday and take on the winner of Florida and Alabama, quarterfinal matchup number 2 here today. Runners lead from first and second, 2-2 pitch, fastball pop foul, and we'll do it again. Now Mississippi State fans making some noise. Chance 1-for-2, scored 3 times yesterday. Also walked, stole a base. Strong hitter in the bottom third of this Mississippi State lineup, just like Georgia has in theirs. Chance hits for average. The dog, seemingly everyone for Georgia, hits for power. 2-2. Fastball chopped on the ground, shortstop Branch. Underhands to second for one. Relay to first, inning over. 6-4-3, Georgia turns it. There's that Georgia defense we talked about. And Belchko, after the hit-by-pitch and the slow roller single, induces the double play, and the side is retired. No one, no runs, one hit, no errors, and one man left on base. No score between Georgia and Mississippi State as we go to the bottom of the second on the SEC Radio Network.
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3: 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Another pepper thing. 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Back for a limited time, it's a pepper thing.
5: Why do we love SEC football? Because no matter the venue or the rivalry, it's the ultimate hang. Fans of every flavor, good-natured trash talk with a side of andouille. Yes! But according to Johnsonville and the Harris poll, 71% of Americans hang out less than they used to. Why? Could it be that rivalries off the field are tearing us apart? Is it crazy to think a sausage-fueled tailgate party could unite us all? Can't hurt. Keep it juicy out there. Johnsonville, official sausage of the SEC.
2: Well, after the bottom of the second inning here in Hoover, Georgia and Mississippi State, no score between the Dogs and the Dogs. Alongside Luke Hallett, Tim Bickford with you here at the Hoover Met. Wyatt Kopelman back in our SEC Radio Network studios. Georgia retired in order in the first against Duke Stone. 6'5", 235-pound sophomore right-hander from Georgia. Sports a fastball, curve, changeup, cutter, and a slider on the season. Stone 6-2 with a 5.43 ERA. This is 14 starts, 74 hits allowed in 65 innings, 25 walks, 88 strikeouts. Opponents hitting 286 off the right-hander, who had a very efficient first inning. Luke, 9 pitches, 2 groundouts, and a strikeout. Mississippi State's going to need more of that against this potent Georgia lineup. First pitch fastball misses inside. 1-0 to Lujo.
6: Mississippi State, another positive from crushing Missouri yesterday is you really didn't have to tap into the bullpen hardly at all. Just 2 pitchers in total used by State.
2: Tomas Valinkas getting the job done with 6 strong innings. That fastball popped up sky high. Shallow center field. Who wants it? Chance coming in. Woodson going out. And it's actually going to be Garrett Fry, the second baseman, who retreats and makes the catch for the first out here in the second.
6: Well, we've only faced 4 batters so far, and the farthest the ball has gone is, 7-10 feet into the outfield. I mean, that's what you want. Try and limit some of the home run prowess of Georgia.
2: Georgia has been aggressive swinging the bat through these first 4 batters. Not shocking for this team and their very, very powerful offense as Kenny Ishikawa digs in from the left side, takes the first pitch fastball right down the heart of the plate at 93 for a strike, 0-1. Ishikawa in limited time this season, missed basically half this season, is making his 27th start. 1 home run, 11 ribbies, and a 345 average. That one nicks the inside corner for a strike. Count 0-2.

0: 2, Ishikawa coming to Georgia, billed as a two-way player, but has mostly been a batter, transfer from Seattle. Gets a piece of that 0-2 pitch, and we'll do it again on 0-2. The native of Japan, 5'11", 193-pound sophomore transfer. Where's number 14? That's from the left side against Stone, working essentially from the stretch with nobody on. Pitch. Fastball shot into left field. That ball's going to get down for Georgia's first hit. Valencias plays it on the hop, spins it in, and Georgia has a base runner with one out here in the second. Ishikawa just went the other way with a fastball in the inner half of the plate at 94 miles per hour and dropped it in front of Valencias and left. So one on, one out for Ryan Wynn. Mississippi State had a chance in the second with two on, one out, but Joey Volchko inducing the 6-4-3 double play off the bat of Bryce Chance. Georgia with their first base runner here in their half of the second. Ishikawa leads from first, and that one's lined into left field. Valencias on the run. He won't get there, has to play it out in front of him. Ishikawa held up, had to wait. So Georgia with back-to-back singles into left has two on, one out. That one a pretty softly hit off the bat of Wynn, went out and reached for it and just yanked it into left center field, and Valencias playing a little bit over towards the line and a long way to go and couldn't cut it off before it dropped. So two on, one out for Hudson. And you know, Luke, with any normal team, you get to 7, 8, 9 in the batting order and you're thinking, all right, a little bit of a break. Not with this Georgia team. Hudson, 16 home runs this season. The big left-hander takes it and takes a first pitch in the dirt for a ball, 1-0.
1: That's a big reason why this Georgia team won the SEC championship this year. I mean, the bats is clearly the strength of the team, but pitching is still pretty good, but you can't just pitch around somebody because there's going to be someone lethal right behind him.
0: Branch on deck with 17 long balls, check swing, and he did not go. Count 2-0 to Hudson, so first sign of trouble here for Stone. Got the first batter on a pop-up, but back-to-back singles to Ishikawa and Wynn. And now the lefty Hudson. Branch on deck. Overshift on against the lefty. Stone will step off and throw to second. Wind swirling out in left field, blowing right now, it looks like a crosswind right to left. Again, lights on here at the Hoover Met. Cloudy skies overhead. Sun trying to peek through. Some sunglasses on the hats of the fielders and also on Parker and out in right field. That's the Sunfield here at Hoover. As that one gets to the backstop, I believe that actually hit Hudson. It did. It hit him in the back of the foot. And trouble brewing here for Mississippi State. Georgia has him loaded.
1: He went four up and four down, and then single hit by pitch. And now you're in some trouble if you're Stone in Mississippi State. And like you said, you can't just try and pitch around somebody, especially with the bases loaded. But Branch is no slouch either.
0: Stone in that Saturday start to wrap the series against Georgia in April gave up 5 hits, 2 runs, and 4 innings and struck out 10. Danger here, though. Base is loaded. The righty Branch, a heck of a season. At 309, 17 home runs, 51 runs batted in. All SEC second team selection. A chance to put Georgia in front here in the second. No score. First pitch fastball shot out into right field. Parker going back, reaches up and makes the catch at the wall. Scoring from third is Ishikawa. Wynn tags and goes to third. It's a long sacrifice fly off the bat of Colby Branch, and Georgia breaks the ice. It's 1-0.
1: Not every single swing has to be a grand slam. That one had plenty on it, of course. Did a good job just doing his job. Smacking it into the outfield. There was going to be no chance of getting either the runner coming home or at third. And well executed for the Dogs.
0: And if you're Mississippi State, you'll probably take that, especially with the way that ball was hit. So runners on the corners, two out. Stone going to try to get through it, having limited the damage. It's Ryan Black, left-handed hitting right fielder at 309. Swings at the first pitch and fouls it off 0-1. 8 home runs and 28 runs batted in. Ball doesn't seem to be jumping out as much, at least so far today. I know we've only played 2 innings, but it is a little cooler and a little bit less humid. That ball off the bat may have gone out the last 2 days, but it held it here today with Parker making the catch right in front of the wall in the right field home. front terrace as Black falls behind 0-2. Win at third, Branch at first. Could be Hudson at first. Runners on the corners, two outs, 1-0. Georgia pitch to Black. Fastball stays up. 1-2. Stone would love to get through this inning against Black. Trey Phelps on deck. Daniel Jackson looming. A couple of batters away. Stone from the stretch. 1-2. Fastball misses. 2-2. Georgia averaged 9.4 runs per game this season. That is a heck of a number. They slugged 621, second in the nation. Led the country in home runs with 147. 2-2 fastball is popped out of their baseline out of play. Their 325 batting average as a team, best in the SEC. 7 of the 9 in the lineup hit above 300. And then you've got Michael O'Shaughnessy, who hit a measly 292 with 17 home runs. Pitch. Breaking ball misses, but we're going to get a challenge. Big call here. Sean James tapping the helmet. It's either a strikeout or a full count. They flash the ABS on the screen, and that pitch was a strike, and the side is retired. The ABS comes through there for Mississippi State, and Sean James at Duke Stone works through any further damage. One run, two hits, two left. The strikeout to end the second. We go to the third, 1-0 Georgia over Mississippi State on the SEC Radio Network.
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0: Mississippi State, the SEC regular season champion. Georgia Bulldogs have arrived in Hoover. 23 wins in SEC play this year, winning the conference relatively easily. Had it wrapped up by the final weekend. 43 wins on the season, ranked number 3 in most polls coming into postseason play, and will be hosting for as long as they play in the NCAA tournament. They've broken through with a run in the second, 1-0 as we head to the third. Luke.
1: Tim, thank you. Mississippi State winners yesterday over Missouri, 12-2. State trying to do it again here today and move on. Winner of this contest will get the winner of our second game. That's Florida and Alabama. It's been all chalk to the quarterfinal round. A couple of upsets in the first round with Missouri knocking off Ole Miss, and then LSU eclipsing Oklahoma. Joey Volchko on for a third inning of work. His first pitch misses inside with off speed at 86. One ball and no strikes to Ryder Woodson. Sean James and Garrick Fry, 8-9-1, sent to bat. Woodson taps home. Volchko to the plate. There's a line drive, base hit into right center field. This one will roll all the way to the warning track and pass the sliding glove of Lujo into second base. Standing up is Ryder Woodson, and State's got one in scoring position to start off the third.
0: Well, Woodson delivered the big blast yesterday against Mizzou to turn that game around, a three-run home run in the third inning. And here he leads off the inning with a very well-placed double. You had Lujo in center trying to cut it off with a slide. He missed it, but Black in right field also sprinting right behind him was able to get it before it went to the wall, or else that could have been a triple. Good defense there from Georgia, but a good start to the inning for State.
1: Wolchko looking in, first base side of the slab. His first pitch hit on the ground, past the diving glove of Wynn at second base. They'll send the lead runner Woodson home. We are tied with two swings of the bats and a couple of pitches. RBI single from Sean James, and Mississippi State in the blink of an eye has knotted it at one.
0: Well, James right now, the most valuable Bulldog for Mississippi State. The challenge to end the second. And a base hit here, going the other way with one. Wynn at second was shaded over a little bit towards the second base bag. And that was a perfectly placed single off the bat of James. Like you said, Luke, just like that, Mississippi State answers. They've got a very potent offense as well, and it's on display here in the third.
1: Both these teams can swing the sticks, there's no doubt about it. Wolchko been touched up for a run, a base runner at first, and a foul ball by Garrick Frye. Still nobody out. A tie ball game and a run apiece, as Mississippi State again creating havoc on the base paths. In the second inning, really a prime opportunity that went by the wayside for State. Runners at first and second with one out, and then a 6-4-3 inning-ending double play by Bryce Chance. Small lead at first. Wolchko winds, fires, and the pitch is fouled back. Hits some glass right near the sweet area. No balls and two strikes to Garrick Frye, who driven in yesterday. He was 1-for-3. He's 0-for-1 today. Three quick consecutive taps of home, and a spin of the bat, he pinwheels it on the left shoulder. Staggered stance, left-hand batter's box. Ronnie Wolchko, Georgia starter, winds, delivers. High and outside, fastball, 96, nowhere near the zone now, 1-2. Wolchko collects himself for a moment, holds the black glove right near the left pectoral. Looks in, cranes the neck, now comes set at the chest. This pitch, that's a jam shot right back off a hop to Wolchko. He'll throw to first base and then turn the double play as well. Kind of an awkward looking play. He did catch it.
0: He caught it on a line. Yeah, it was not hit particularly well, and it was not a scorching line drive back to the pitcher, which is what you normally see. And it was awkward. And yeah, I see why, you know, you would think it bounced, but it just was off the fists. And yeah, it did look like it had the trajectory of a ball that bounced, but he caught it in the air, so double play.
1: So it's a double play by Wolchko. 1-3 goes the double play as he did catch it on the line. Like you said, Tim, that one might have bounced, but a terrific jump defensively by Wolchko, and the base paths are clear with two outs in a 1-1 game for Ace Reese.
0: It was a changeup back to Wolchko, basically.
1: Next pitch, pounded foul, right field side, out of play.
0: So that's the second double play in as many innings for Georgia's defense, Mississippi State's offense. And that's a big help to the Dogs right there to seemingly kill that rally with the top of the order up and back-to-back hits. If they can get through Reese here, all of a sudden the inning's over.
1: Ace Reese, 329 average entering this contest with a lot of professional buzz around him as he scalds a ground ball foul towards the Georgia dugout. Many believe Reese will be a top 40 type of draft pick. He's got the glove. He's got the swing and drive ability. 68 driven in this year, 20 home runs. 1-2. Another foul ball skimmed back to the screen. But of course, you get this far in the SEC baseball tournament, you're going to be facing off with a lineup stocked with professional talent. Certainly the case in our matchup today. Certainly the case in our second game with Florida and Alabama. Ball and two strikes. Wolchko to the plate. Got a piece again. This one hit back to the backstop on a couple of bounces. Wolchko will kick around the rosin bag a little bit. Mississippi State's second game of the tournament, defeating Missouri 12-2 in a seven-inning run rule shortened affair. Wolchko, leg kick, and the offering. Missed inside at the feet. Levels the count at 2-2. As Tim talked about, these two teams have already played three times this year. All three went to the Georgia Bulldogs. All three had some drama. It was 10-9 in the first game. Georgia led 10-2 at one point in that contest. Was just able to hang on as the next pitch inside at the belt. Brush the pelvis out of the way, and now the count fills up. Second game, a 3-1 win for Georgia, and then 8-5 in extra innings. Took 10, but Georgia came away with the sweep in Starkville. Payoff pitch, Volchko. Looking for the strikeout. He pitches in the air, foul ball. Flared out towards left field. So Volchko has not recorded a strikeout yet, but a pair of double plays.
0: Crowd continuing to fill up here. We've got plenty of Mississippi State fans in attendance, a good amount of Georgia fans, and then the Alabama fans not far behind. It should be a packed house here.
1: Payoff pitch, there's a swing and a miss. He struck him out. Low inside heater at 96, and it's the first strikeout for Volchko and the final out of the frame. State does get a run, though, on an RBI single from Sean James. All tied at one, we go to the last of the third. This is the SEC Radio Network.
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1: Bottom of the third, all tied at one, Mississippi State and Georgia. Winner gets either Florida or Alabama. Second game coming about 30 minutes at the conclusion of this contest. Top of the order coming up for Georgia, Phelps, Jackson, O'Shaughnessy. As Mississippi State grabbing a run in the top of the third. Catcher James, number 9 hitter with an RBI single. Driving in Woodson, who led off the frame with a double.
5: Getting to a great...
1: Trey Phelps 0 for 1 today. Bounced out to third to open up the Georgia first. Phelps will take his time and walk into the right-hand batter's box. Duke Stone coming out with a 6-2 record, his 16th appearance and 14th start of the year for a third inning of work. From the middle of the bump, Stone. Slender right-hander whips in a first pitch strike. Called at 86 miles an hour. 0-1. Tap a home and a spin of the iron for Phelps. 0-1 pitch is fouled back to the screen, rifled back there. Quickly 0-2. As Tim talked about, it was a narrow series win for Georgia, the sweep over Mississippi State in Starkville. It was the matter of pitches that separated the win from a loss. There's a quarter check swing on a pitch down low, and he went around. Eric Malika didn't even require the appeal down to first, and that's what Georgia's barking about right now. It's a strikeout of Phelps, the third strikeout for Stone. And that can always be a point of contention with batters, with opposing staffs as well. It's not that they're questioning the home plate umpire. It's more so the fact that they would just appreciate the courtesy of looking at first or third. It's Eddie Newsom at first, Jeff Head at third, and that's what Eric Malika is telling Georgia as he continued to have some words before squatting behind home. First pitch is a foul ball out of the stadium, hooking over the screen right field side to Daniel Jackson, this year's SEC Player of the Year, 0 for 1 today. Started with the bounce out to short. Jackson also viewed, unsurprisingly, as a day one or two draft prospect.
9: Go, Dan! Come on, Dan!
1: 0-1 to Jackson. He swings and rifles it on a tough hop for Woodson. He knocks it down, gathers himself, throws over to first. It's not in time. The throw is offline and a little high. And it's an infield single for Daniel Jackson, and really a whale of a defensive play by Woodson to knock it down.
0: That would have been an exceptional play if Woodson was able to make that play. He knocked it down with his backhand and then got it right in front of him, picked it up, made the throw. Jackson just runs too well. Any other catcher, that might be an out. Props to Woodson for the effort. If he had been able to field that cleanly and pop up and make that throw, that would have been as good of a play as you can make as a shortstop.
1: Would have been perhaps our All-State Good Hands play of the game, but we'll wait to declare that for later. Quick throw over to first base for Jackson. And again, talked about it at the pregame. Tim talked about it as well. Jackson is not your average catcher with 25 stolen bases so far this year, but 25-25 season, homers and steals. And he has a decent-sized lead at first. Stone to the plate. Swing and a miss. Michael O'Shaughnessy, 0-for-1 with a strikeout swinging. He had the decisive three-run home run in the 10th inning against Mississippi State in that third game in Starkville. O'Shaughnessy deep in the left-hand batter's box. That front right foot aligned with home plate midway through as he takes the next pitch at his eyes. Fastball upstairs, and it's a ball and a strike. O'Shaughnessy back in and ready. Jackson will take his measured steps. Stone holds the glove at the chest and will throw over to first base. A head first slide, a tag applied. Checking on the runner, he's safe. Jackson again, three paces off the bag. Stone glancing in. Taking his time. Five on the pitch clock. Throws over to first again. There is no limit to the number of times you can throw over first, second, or if you feel so inclined, third. Jackson inching ever so close to second base. His biggest lead yet. Throws back over to first. Can you hear the chorus of boos coming from the Georgia faithful? Making their way from Athens. Again, a decent lead for Jackson, clearly affecting the cadence and the rhythm of Duke Stone. Stone now to the plate. Swing and a miss. O'Shaughnessy strikes out. Oh, make that strike two, apologies. 1-2. Stone in and ready to go again. And a throw over to first, and this one gets away from Stallman, trickling toward the right field line. Jackson will not try and press his luck and head to second. Mississippi State with four infielders right around that first and second area. Overshift put on. Pitch to O'Shaughnessy, called strike three. Top outside corner, it nicked it. Now he strikes him out, and he gets him looking.
0: You know, it's funny, O'Shaughnessy like threw his head back as if he didn't like the call. There's a solution for that now. You know, you got all three challenges too. Now again, we don't know if there's any type of strategy behind each team's usage of the ABS, at least especially this early. And again, remember, this is Georgia's first game with it. Mississippi State got it yesterday, so it's still a work in progress, but it's just funny to see some of the complaining about the strike zone and then not challenging. I think O'Shaughnessy also could have been upset at himself for not swinging the bat.
1: Also fair to say. Quick throw over to first. Robin Lujo waiting in the right-hand batter's box. Lujo 0-for-1, popped out to the second baseman in the second inning. Runner at first, a 1-1 tie. Bottom of the third, scoreboard reads identical. A run, three hits, no errors, and three ABS challenges remaining. Jackson fakes the run, pitches a called strike, snap throw down to first, and Jackson's on a run down and quickly tagged out. That is how the inning ends. 1-2-3, caught stealing. Jackson caught in no man's land, and Mississippi State makes him pay. We're still tied at one. On to the fourth inning we go. 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

0: Tied at one, top of the fourth inning. The Bulldogs and the Bulldogs, State and Georgia. Mississippi State grabbing their run in the third. It was quickly done on an RBI single from Sean James, a double from Ryder Woodson prior to that. For Georgia, they would score with the bases loaded, a sacrifice fly from Colby Branch, driving in Ishikawa. It'll be heart of the order time for Mississippi State with Noah Sullivan, Jacob Parker, and Vitas Valencias coming to the dish. So Sullivan, the DH, came in hitting 345. Will walk into the right-hand batter's box. Luke Hallett, Tim Bickford, Wyatt Copelman back in our SEC Radio Network studios. To the sounds of Freebird for Noah Sullivan, who was 1-for-4 yesterday with a run driven in Mississippi State's 12-2 win over the Mizzou Tigers. Mississippi State, they can get it done with the bats. They can get it done with their arms as well. Tomas Balinkas with a terrific start on the mound yesterday. The first pitch swinging and a chopper in between the gap. Third and short, a base knock. Consecutive innings with the leadoff man on. Noah Sullivan pushes that one into left field for a hit. Jacob Parker's 0-for-1. He did drive in a run yesterday. The runner at first, tied at one apiece, top of the fourth. There's been a lot of contact on Joey Volchko today. He came in with an impressive 87 strikeouts in 70 and a third innings. 38 walks, commands some time an issue, a .244 batting average against. But Mississippi State, they've been squaring him up well today. First pitch, missing outside, maybe a skosh high. 1-0. But that's what Mississippi State can do. I think a lot of pundits and prognosticators, they really thought that State was a team that could not only raise the championship banner here in Hoover. As the next pitch clubbed out towards left center field. Plenty of carry, but it looks like the ballpark will hold it. And at the warning track, there's Ishikawa to make the catch. Retreating back to first quickly is Sullivan, and Jacob Parker is retired. But such a well-rounded ball club State. And there was a lot of, I think, expectations going into this tournament as well that Ole Miss would be able to take care of Missouri, an improved Missouri team, and then set up what would be the fifth matchup this year between Mississippi State and Ole Miss, with the Bulldogs having won the first four. But, of course, that's not how it played out. Throw over to first, and they've got the runner in a rundown. Sullivan, they throw over to second base, is caught stealing. A 1-3-4 caught stealing. And just as quickly as Sullivan got on, he is erased for the second out of the inning. So now the inning changing dramatically for Mississippi State. Now two outs, nobody on, still tied at one. Road fourth inning, and the first pitch upcoming to Valencias. Here it is. Hits it on the screws into center field for a base knock. A couple of low bounces for Lujo before he's able to field it. And you have to think of what this inning could have been for Mississippi State, at least presently, after the single from Sullivan. Could have runners at first and second with just one out. Instead, runner at first with two. Reed Stallman singled back in the second. Erased on a 6-4-3 double play by the man waiting on deck, Bryce Chance. Lefty bent at the knees in the left-hand batter's box, Volcho. His first pitch to him pops the mid at 87, a called strike outside corner low.
1: Hey, Derek, hit it.
0: And now a quick word coming from the Georgia dugout area, and it looks like they're going to get a delayed challenge, so they'll get the challenge in. And Mississippi State is going to go ahead and challenge this one, and it is a ball outside. This one misses by an inch, and it'll be a 1-0 count. So the Georgia dugout was kind of talking to the home plate umpire, Doug Malika, and telling him, hey, there was a challenge on that play, as there's a swing and a foul tip. lips out of the mitt. That levels the count at 1-1. And it took a second for Malika to realize, oh, there had been a challenge. And so Georgia trying to keep him honest. Ball and a strike to Reed Stallman. Not a big lead for the runner at first. One outside. Two balls and a strike. With Chance waiting on deck, then Woodson. Winner getting either Florida or Alabama. We've seen some terrific crowds throughout this SEC baseball tournament, 2026 edition. A few better than last night. David Conrob Joyce on the call yesterday. Snap some terrific photos of that. That pitch rocketed out towards center field, but hit too close to Lujo in center, and it will retire beside. Still tied at one. We go to the bottom of the fourth inning. Bulldogs and Bulldog State and Georgia. This is the SEC Radio Network.
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0: Time to run apiece, bottom of the fourth, Mississippi State and Georgia. 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With Tim Bickford alongside Wyatt Kopelman back in our SEC Radio Network studios, I'm Luke Hallett. We appreciate you joining us here, whether it's just today or all tournament long. In Hoover, Alabama, first game of the quarterfinal round. We will have Alabama and Florida to follow. After that, it'll be Arkansas taking on Texas, Auburn and Texas A&M coming up on Friday. So just two games today, and of course this game was moved up about 3 hours, second game in similar vein, because they wanted to try and make sure they can avoid any type of inclement weather coming later tonight. Smart idea from the conference as Ryland Lujo will get things started for Georgia. The first pitch he sees is smack foul. No balls and a strike to Lujo. Kenny Ishikawa waiting on deck, then Ryan Wynn. Ryland Lujo, the center fielder, taps home with bright green batting gloves for the Georgia Bulldogs clad in white. The next pitch skips up some dirt. Quarter check swing, he certainly didn't go. Ball and a strike. Bulldogs across the chest for Georgia. 1-1 pitch. Couple of chops over for third. Going to be a difficult play. Scooped up, thrown over to first, not in time. Reese motored in, sprinting in on that weak chopper to third. He made a good, accurate throw, but speeding down the line was Lujo, and he's on with an infield single. Kenny Ishikawa comes up next. He singled and scored in the second. Georgia's lone run of the contest, as there have been a combined 9 hits through 3.5 innings so far, but just 2 runs to show for it. 1 for State in the third, 1 for Georgia in the second. Decent lead for Lujo at first. He won't go. First pitch, called strike. 0-1 to Ishikawa as Duke Stone is on again for another inning of work. 4 strikeouts for him so far, has not issued a free pass. Stone's 41st pitch is on the way. Sent in the air, lobbed out towards right. Parker under it, plenty of time. Makes the left-handed catch. And there's one away. Luho did not think about heading over for a second. Ryan Wynn also singled. One for one for the second baseman. Making his 39th appearance, 18th start of the season for Wynn, second baseman, average of 357. In fewer at-bats, just 84 coming into this contest, but he certainly could swing the stick. Right-handed hitter, righty-righty matchup. Small lead at first base, but a throw over nonetheless. We've seen two caught stealings in this contest already, neither of which have come from the traditional 1-3 on the scorecard. Instead, there was a 1-2-3 put out. That was of Daniel Jackson in the third inning, and a 1-3-4 put out. Another throw over to first. At first line, safe again. A neon green kind of oven mitt, if you will, on the left hand of Ryland Luho. Used to protect the fingers of a base runner. Lunging out with that left hand. Stone's first pitch clips the inside corner on a heater at 93, 0-1. Stone will take his time, adjust his grip. Rawhide dangling in the right arm, now comes set at the chest. He moves to the plate. Outside and low. Can't hit a fastball, also at 93, 1-1. Toes the middle of the bump, does Stone. He glances in, he throws. Foul ball. Out of play, over the stadium. No, that'll hit the very top of the stadium and ricochet into the waiting hands of a fan.
5: In the second row.
0: No big deal. He kind of just handed that to his son over there, caught it with two bare hands.
5: Do you see the guy behind him with the giant T-Mobile glove?
0: I do. It's a giant pink kind of novelty glove in a way. It's the 1-2 pitch will have to wait. They throw over to first.
5: It's hot pink.
0: Yeah, that's a good way to describe it. It's like...
5: It's the T-Mobile color.
0: Right, yeah. Imagine the T-Mobile color, but on a glove big enough to hold a small child.
5: It matches your shirt.
0: It does match the shirt, actually. I did that specifically for the great sponsor of T-Mobile. Home and two strikes. Pitch is low, blocked by James, the catcher.
5: You're manifesting calls to the bullpen by wearing that.
0: I think I may be. And if we can get a couple of calls, but just the proper... You never want to have too many pitching changes just for the sake of pace of play, but a couple so we can plug the sponsors of our friends at T-Mobile. Two balls and two strikes. Stone's pitch is lined into left field for a base hit. Woodson might have had a play for a second, realized it was going to whiz past him and station to station. As Luho goes to second, Wynn to first, and a little something cooking here for Georgia.
5: Stone only went four innings when these teams met earlier this season. And he pitches here with one out in the fourth, second time through the order. And so far through this second time, through this Georgia lineup, three hits allowed and three outs recorded. So Georgia doing a decent job. And Stone also doing a good job of limiting the damage.
0: They're at first and second with one out. First pitch on the way, inside and low to Brennan Hudson, the first baseman, who was hit by a pitch in the second frame. Short lead for the lead runner, Luho, and now he takes another pace off the bag. Stone glances in, moves to the plate. That one rocked out towards right field. That one a line drive, and that one clears the fences. A three-run line drive blast, and Georgia cracks it open 4-1.
5: And that's what these dogs do. We talked about it the first time through the order. There is no rest for the weary here with Hudson and Branch back-to-back to combine 33 home runs in the 7 and 8 spots in this Georgia lineup. And Stone showing a little bit of fatigue here in the fourth against this incredibly deep Georgia lineup. And Hudson with a no-doubt shot there. That was just out on a line right into the bullpen. And Just like that, the first crooked number of the day.
0: So now a meeting on the mound as Stone will try and talk things over before facing Colby Branch. And we've taken flight with our first home run of the game, presented by Southwest Airlines, the official airline of the SEC.
5: That was an absolute missile off the bat at 122 miles per hour, the exit velocity, traveling 377 feet.
0: It was a tank. It had plenty of velocity behind it. The only question was, did it have enough loft? And it certainly did. 4-1, Georgia has the lead over Mississippi State. One out, nobody on. Bunt shown and taken back on a low outside pitch to Colby Branch, the number 8 hitter, the shortstop. Branch will kick the bat once. Red shin protector on his outside left leg. Pinwheels the bat. The 1-0 offering quickly winds to 2-0. Branch back in and ready. Three infielders, left field side, sandwiched between second and third. Pitch to him is a chopper foul, third baseline. One hand snagged there by the third base coach. So Stone, even though he pitched well against Georgia the first time around, is in a bit of trouble now, trailing 4-1. Six hits so far for Georgia. Number one seed champions of the SEC. The next pitch is bunted foul. It's popped back to the screen. 2-2. Stone settling in, the right-hander. He winds, he fires, and he misses low and outside. Count fills up to Colby Branch, who drove in Georgia's first run in this contest with a sacrifice fly back in the second. And Georgia continue already an impressive inning. Crooked number on the board with three. Pitch, swing and foul ball. Black waits on deck for the hard-hitting Georgia Bulldogs, who lead the country in home runs. Leaders in the SEC in OPS, batting average as well. So impressive with the bats. And they will be hosting not only a regional, but perhaps a super regional as well. As that pitch at the belt inside, it's a walk well earned by Branch. He's on for the first time today.
5: Things starting to get away from Stone here a bit. There is some movement in the Mississippi State bullpen, but nobody throwing just yet. And I do see Jack Bauer stirring for the Bulldogs. We are going to get a meeting at the mound here, so it's possible that somebody was up already, and that may be it for Duke Stone as the bullpen door swings open.
0: Well, Tim, we talked about our T-Mobile call to the bullpen. Let's take one here as Mississippi State will make their first pitching change of the game. Duke Stone hands the baseball over, and we step aside. Georgia denting the scoreboard with three of the fourth, and the inning continues. 4-1, Georgia has the lead. This is the SEC Radio Network.
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0: Jack Bauer is out of the bullpen. He features a sparkling 4-0 record, on for the 14th time, an ERA sitting at 6 even. Struck out 30 in 21 innings. And he may be counted on for more than just a couple of outs, as Mississippi State hardly had to tax their bullpen yesterday, and the Southpaw coming on to try and extinguish Georgia's explosive fourth inning. So Bauer will finish off his warm-up tosses. This inning began with a single from Luho. Kenny Ishikawa then flied out to right. Ryan Wynn singled. Brennan Hudson delivered an impressive blow with a three-run home run, giving Georgia a three-run advantage. After that, it was a full-count walk to Colby Branch, and that was all for Stone. The book not entirely shut on him, as he's still responsible for the runner at first base. So Ryan Black, the number 9 hitter, he struck out looking in the second, and it was a big ABS challenge from Sean James behind the dish. They were on the corners with two outs. Well, it would have been a full count had it been a ball. Instead, he challenged and earned the strikeout looking. Runner takes off for second base, pitches a called strike. Throw is rifled down to second, but not in time. A stolen bag for Colby Branch, and there's another in scoring position for the Dogs.
5: Branch wasting no time, no chance for Mississippi State to really throw over. He just took off and made it very easily.
0: Just his fourth stolen base of the season.
5: It was almost like they had a scout there on Bauer where he was just going to go on first move.
0: He's got a sizable lead at second base. He will not go to third, however. And there's a swing and a foul ball, and it hits James, looks like on the leg or perhaps the inner thigh. Just his right shin guard, knee guard as well. Yeah, you got to be tough to be a catcher. The fastest way to get to the big leagues is to be a catcher. Of all the position players, all things considered equal, be a catcher. A pitch missing outside just barely by Bauer. Ball and two strikes. If you are a rock-solid defensive catcher and can swing the bat some as well, those are in short supply at the professional level.
5: Yeah, the catcher position has definitely, I don't know if I'd say taken a hit, but it's changed a lot in the majors.
0: 1-2 outside and low. There's a grab from James in the right-hand batter's box.
5: You see a lot of catchers in the majors that are pretty good defensively that are incredibly light hitting, and you do not have these elite offensive and elite defensive catchers anymore like we used to see.
0: Two balls and two strikes. Pitch is chopped over towards shortstop. Glove cleanly on a second hop by Woodson, and he beats the speeding Black by a half a step. Out number two for Mississippi State. They push the runner Branch over to third, and now top of the order, Trey Phelps. And no greater point to the one you're making, Tim, than think of Patrick Bailey, recently traded from the Giants over toward the Guardians. He was a top flight defensive catcher, but he couldn't really figure it out at the dish, but he's still in high demand. Missing inside corner. 98 mile an hour fastball from the southpaw Jack Bauer, who wears number 24. Trey Phelps is 0-2. Struck out swinging back in the third inning, his most recent plate appearance. Runner at third and two outs, and he jumps ahead, two balls and no strikes, as the off speed again inside. Two and oh, Bauer, long look in. From the belt, he throws. Hit on the ground, over to second base. Fry with a clean glove. Fry's throw is on target. It retires the side, but Georgia gets three on a three-run home run from Brennan Hudson. A laser into right field gives Georgia the 4-1 advantage. This is the SEC Radio Network.
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10: That's a win on...
0: lead for Georgia, top of the fifth inning. Georgia getting the three-run blast in the bottom of the fourth inning. Got ourselves a heck of a contest with the Dogs and the Dogs, Tim.
5: Joey Balch go back to the mound for Georgia. He was effective in five innings when these teams met back in April and will start the fifth here against the bottom of the Mississippi State lineup. 7-8-9 with Georgia in front by 3. 4-1. Georgia, 4 runs, 6 hits, no errors, 3 challenges remaining. Mississippi State, 1 run, 5 hits, no errors, and 3 challenges remaining as well. Blue skies have made a bit of an appearance here above the Hoover Met. Still plenty of clouds overhead. Big white puffy clouds in the distance with some gray behind them and overcast skies pretty much surrounding the ballpark with some blue over top of center field. The lights are on here at the Hoover Met. We've had hot, steamy weather all week, but for the most part, it's been dry, and we hope that continues through the weekend. No sunglasses on for any of the fielders except for out in right field. Ryan Black has just taken his sunglasses and moved him from the bill of his black Georgia cap and put him on over his eyes. The right field, the sun field here at the Hoover Met. As Volchko, the right-hander, back to the mound. First pitch is hit in the air towards right center field. Lujo with the first pitch in the air and in the mitt for the first out of the fifth. Back-to-back flyouts to center to bookend the bottom of the fourth inning. Stallman and now Chance for Mississippi State. And that'll bring up Ryder Woodson, who's had himself a heck of a trip to Hoover so far. Woodson in a 3-run home run yesterday in the early innings to put Mississippi State in front of Mizzou by a score of 3-1. Doubled and scored in the third here today. That put Mississippi State on the board in the top half of the third inning, tied the game at 1. Georgia breaking the tie with the 3-run home run from Brennan Hudson in the fourth inning. Their 148th home run of the season to lead all of college baseball. That pitch is down. Count 2-0 to Woodson. Neither of these teams can be counted out in a game like this. Both teams can really hit. Two of the top offenses, not only in the conference, but in the country. But right now, it's Mississippi State playing from behind here in the top of the fifth. 2-0 fastball dots the outside corner, 2-1. Balchko, we talked about earlier, the pillar of consistency in this Georgia rotation. He's pitched at least 5 innings in 8 of his 9 conference starts. 2-1. Fastball stays up, count 3-1. His lone really bad start came at Texas A&M in late March. He walked 4, gave up a couple of runs, and did not make it through the second inning of that one. Came over from Stanford, and now he walks Woodson here with 1 out in the fifth. That's been the one issue for Volchko this season. He walked too many. That is only his first here today.
0: And control's kind of everywhere in that plate appearance. Started inside, missed away outside on that final pitch. I mean, just really has to try and harness that control because Woodson got the better of him before with the double. And James also's got a hit off him, so got to be careful with these 8-9 hitters.
5: No surprise that Bolshoi's had success here today, that being just his first walk. So now it's James. Top of the order looming for Mississippi State as they try to rally here in the fifth. Another fastball that sailed up and in. It looks like Balchko needs a second here as Jackson, the catcher, will take a step out in front of home plate, throw it back out to his pitcher, and we will get a meeting at the mound with some players and coaches as well. Balchko 4 and a third, 5 hits, and again, just that one walk. control

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2: Wind blowing out towards left. The ball's been jumping out of here this week in Hoover, but so far today it does not seem like it has the same giddy-up behind it. That home run from Hudson was 125 miles per hour on a line. That would have gotten out no matter what the conditions. But we've seen some fly balls die at the wall so far here today. 2-1 fastball chopped on the ground to short. Branch skips to second for one. On to first. A beautiful inning-ending 6-4-3 double play. That's today's Good Hands Play, brought to you by Allstate. You're in good hands. The Georgia defense, almost impressive as the Georgia offense. And we're halfway through here in Hoover. 4-1, Georgia over Mississippi State on the SEC Radio Network.
3: Welcome back to That's a Pepper Thing. First up, we've got Tess giving everyone the notes of her Dr. Pepper creamy coconut like a sommelier.
4: Creamy hello with a coconut goodbye.
3: When you say it like that, that's a pepper thing. And don't forget Kevin, who drinks his Dr. Pepper creamy coconut out of a thimble because he wants to pace himself. Another pepper thing. Why do they do it? All for that delicious one-of-a-kind taste of Dr. Pepper blended with creamy toasted coconut flavor. Back for a limited time, it's a pepper thing.
5: In the SEC, it just means more. But what is it exactly? It's the fans, the students, the traditions, the legends. It's passion to celebrate deeper, reach farther, think smarter, make an impact off the field. It's that intangible thing that happens when 16 schools raise the bar as one. Because in the SEC, it just means more.
2: Georgia in front of Mississippi State, 4-1, as we move to the bottom of the fifth. Luke Hallett, Tim Bickford with you here at the Hoover Met. Georgia will send 2, 3, and 4, the big bats, to the plate against Jack Bauer on to try to calm things down for Mississippi State. He did a good job in that fourth inning, getting back-to-back ground balls to get through the frame that closes the book on Mississippi State starter here today, Duke Stone. Stone went 3 1/3, 6 hits, 4 runs, all of them earned, 1 walk, and 4 strikeouts. Luke, were you a 24 fan?
6: I've seen bits and pieces.
2: Here we go. I say this, and I'm not being smart. You can't see bits and pieces of 24. 24 is a show.
6: It's all in one day.
2: You either sit down, you put it on, and you watch it for 24 straight hours. That's the way to do it.
6: Yeah.
2: Or you just don't see it.
6: It appears I chose the third and incorrect option.
2: You've still got time. I'm sure it's streaming somewhere.
6: Got an off day coming up.
2: Yeah, that's maybe what we'll do tomorrow as Daniel Jackson digs in from the right side and shoots that one foul over the Georgia dugout into the net. Count 0-1.
6: Got some expectations under name for Jack Bauer as well. I mean, he's an impressive pitcher, but that's quite the name.
2: And he's got the number 24 to go with it. High expectations for the man at the plate here, Jackson, as he checks his swing, and I believe he went around. They say no. Ooh, Eddie Newsom said no. We've got the angle here. There'll be some chirping from the Mississippi State dugout after that call. Count even 1-1. Jackson 1-for-2, single, and was caught stealing in the third. Infield plays back against the SEC Player of the Year. Average down to... or up, I should say. Up above 394. 27 home runs and 77 runs batted in. Pitch to the catcher is hit in the air down the right field stripe. Parker over into the corner, reaches out and makes the catch and pushes up against the wall. Jacob Parker flashing the leather in right. Both teams playing really strong.

0: defense here today, and there's one out.
1: And that wind is blowing out towards left field right now, and that wasn't out by just about 3 or 4 feet. I mean, it continued to carry, but we've seen some of those balls fly out throughout this tournament, and I think this time around, it goes the other way.
0: Jackson did a couple of hops after he hit it. I do think the ball is dying a little bit here today out in the outfield because, again, we've seen some of those get up and out. So one out, base is empty for O'Shaughnessy, who struck out twice. Now a tough matchup here against the lefty Bauer. That breaking ball gets to the backstop for a ball, 1-0. O'Shaughnessy.
2: Shaggy.
0: At 292, 17 home runs, 48 runs batted in. There's no shortage of nicknames for somebody named O'Shaughnessy. Overshift over to the right, takes a breaking ball down, count 2-0. Hit a couple of big home runs in the series in Starkville back in April. That series really kind of set the tone and propelled Georgia. They knew they were good. We knew they were good going in, but that was a big-time series. Not only win, but sweep to go to Starkville and take down a top-five team, winning all three games. Georgia went into that series on a tear, 7-2 in SEC play, winning 2 of 3 against Tennessee and at A&M and then sweeping South Carolina. But that was really the series that propelled them to where they are here, as that one's fouled back to the left side, the count. 2-2. Then Georgia actually had a little bit of a letdown against Florida, who Tim Corbin, Vandy's coach, said yesterday, you know, that team, he thought, that's an Omaha team, the way they've been playing. They're red hot. We'll see them later. They've won 9 out of 10. And then Georgia finished the season by winning 5 straight SEC series. 12-game winning streak mixed in between as the 2-2 pitch is on the outside corner. Strike 3 called. O'Shaughnessy again goes down looking. He again throws his head back. Does not challenge. That's the first strikeout for Bauer, and there's two gone here in the fifth.
1: You know, it kind of begs the question if, after what we saw in the third inning when he struck out looking, if you don't like the strike zone, and maybe he did, he just was mad at himself for not swinging, but then maybe you do have the ABS challenge, but the flip side of the coin is, well, there's nobody on right now, you have the lead, and maybe you need the challenges later, so it's kind of a give or take here.
0: Lujo stepping in, 1-for-2, first pitch of the right-hander is down. 1-0. I mean, and again, this is just the first game for Georgia, third game here in Hoover. We're 2 months into the major league season, and some of the players in the majors either do not understand leverage or do not care. And it's interesting that the coaches, the managers, and the teams have not gotten control over when their teams will challenge. Now, I have not watched all 30 major league teams, but there are clearly some players who will just challenge whenever. And in the majors, you only get two. I mean, the difference between 2 and 3 seems like a lot. Because with 2, the second you lose one, now you're feeling the pressure as the count's quickly 3-0. We are going to get a challenge on cue here. ABS's ears were burning. That was one where James set up outside. The pitch was inside, but it did miss. So a rare lost challenge for a catcher. They've been the best at this. We count 3-0. And again, the catchers aren't necessarily the ones that have struggled with the leverage challenges in the majors. It's the hitters, seemingly, that have been wasting them. 3-0 pitch is down, and a 4-pitch walk to Lujo.
1: The catchers, they tend to have that strike zone established. And
0: yeah, they have the best feel. And not only do they have the best feel of the zone, they have the least invested. You know, the batters and the pitchers are taking it personally. They don't want to lose. The catcher, it's a little different.
1: Yeah, their numbers are on the line when it comes to pitcher and batter. The catchers, they just want to try and aid their team, and they want to try and get that strikeout or get that pivotal call.
0: Two outs, a runner on first for Ishikawa. Lefty-lefty matchup here. A check on Lujo, who's stolen 9 bases over at first. I think Freddie Freeman, I think, was the one who said, I'm not challenging until, like, he will not challenge. And, you know, when you play on a team with Shohei Ohtani and everybody else who's an outstanding player on a Dodgers team, you might as well save it for everybody else. If I was a coach or a man, I would have some rule about you can't challenge until, I don't know, after the 6th or 7th inning, or it's got to be a there's got to be multiple men. I don't know. I can see the confusion because there's so many chances where there is a big split. And we saw one in the Vanderbilt game earlier this week where it was the difference between a 1-1 count and a 2-0 count with men on. So to try to make rules might be tough, but there's got to eventually be some strategy behind it if you want it to really work to your advantage.
1: It's not easy because you want to try and have a blanket rule for everything, but there's not really one you can apply. And I think that's what makes it really challenging.
0: Runner goes, pitch is a strike, throw down a second is high, tag applied, but they say safe. Lujo, after a few throws over, finally took off. James got that ball down to second in a hurry. It did not look like they were going to have any chance at Lujo, but the throw was high. That was a good jump, and it was a long move to the plate from Bauer, and ooh, he almost overslid that bag. That was close.
1: A really strong throw by James. It was high, but at the same time did give him a chance.
0: Yeah, Lujo's hand came off, but his foot stayed on. So runner in scoring position with two outs. That pitch up and into Ishikawa. Count is even at 1-1 here. Ishikawa 1-for-2, singled and scored in the second on the 3-run home run. That one is lined to the right side. Fry on a hop throws to first in time, and the side is retired. So, good job by Bauer. No runs, no hits. One man left because of the walk. We go to the sixth. 4-1 Georgia over Mississippi State on the SEC Radio Network.
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0: On to the sixth inning here in Hoover, 4-1, Georgia and Mississippi State. Good one between the top eight seeds. Georgia, number one, the SEC champions. Mississippi State, the number eight seed, knocking off Mizzou yesterday to advance to this quarterfinal round. Alongside Luke Hallett, Wyatt Kopelman back in our SEC Radio Network studios. You know we've reached the quarterfinals and things are getting serious. We've kicked out the B team studio hosts and replace them with Wyatt. So the A team is here. The other A team will be back tomorrow for the other half of the quarterfinal bracket, and then we've got semifinal action on Saturday and the championship game on Sunday. Mississippi State will look to rally here. Third time through the order for the righty Joey Bulchko, who's thrown 62 pitches in a very effective five innings. He starts with Garrett Fry and a big three-quarters hack that tied up Fry. An 85-mile-per-hour pitch that Fry was, I think he was sitting fastball, and he didn't get it. Count 0-1.
1: That poor B team back in the studio.
0: Pitch is down 1-1. Well, we saw some upsets on Tuesday here, but, you know, then chalk prevailed, and we got the top eight seeds, and that's what we did with Stephen Hartzell and Phil Brame. You know, they did okay. They did what they needed to do. Now we're serious. That one's launched into right center field. That ball's got a chance at the wall and a one hop off the top of the wall. Fry on his horse. He'll round second and hold there. And Mississippi State starts the sixth with a leadoff double.
1: That's a great A piece of hitting from Fry, who was 0-for-2 entering this at bat. Thought for a second that might be able to bounce over the wall off the hop. And I think Fry kind of had that inkling for a moment, maybe I should head to third base, but because it kind of hit the top of the wall, there was a moment for Lujo to kind of field it in center field to make a good relay throw.
0: 12th double for Fry. 9 behind Ace Reese, who steps up to the dish now and leads the league in doubles. And it's a good opportunity here for Mississippi State. Again, third time through against Volchko. Top of the sixth inning in a 4-1 game. 3 runs is nothing for these two offenses. First pitch to Reese, fastball knee-high strike going 1. Volchko went 5 when these teams met earlier this season. He's gotten through 5 so far today. 6 hits after the double, the 1 run, 1 walk, 1 strikeout. Control has not been a huge issue for Volchko despite the 1 walk in the 5th. It's the 0-1 fastball that stays up. Count even, 1 ball, 1 strike. You've got Reese with Sullivan on deck. Reese is dangerous of a hitter as they come. 326 batting average, 20 home runs, tied for 3rd in the conference, 68 runs batted in. Top 5 as well. Bats with a runner in 2nd, nobody out. Pitch, fastball, hit sharply into right center field. That's down for a hit. Fry will turn 3rd, and he will come on home. Reese will stop at 1st. It's an RBI single for Ace Reese, his 69th of the season, and Mississippi State with 2 hits here in the 6th, back with it 2.
1: It's a lot like what Mississippi State did in the 3rd inning with Woodson and James. Double lead things off, sharply hit single to drive in a run. And like you said, back within 2, State can put up some runs, and we'll see if this is all for Volchko.
0: Not surprisingly, Wes Johnson and Georgia going to make a change here. Volchko with 5 really solid innings for the Bulldogs, but Mississippi State starting to get around on the big right-hander, and Georgia will call to their bullpen. T-Mobile call to the bullpen coming up, 4-2. Georgia in front, but Mississippi State trying to rally here in the top of the 6th on the SEC Radio Network.
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0: One Stanford transfer begets another. Matt Scott, the big right-hander at 6'7", 241 pounds. The senior from Reading, Connecticut. Stanford transfer wearing number 10. Makes his 13th appearance out of the pen this season for Georgia. He has started 3 games, 6-0 with a 3.86 ERA and 4 saves. Georgia with a strong bullpen. They dip into it here in the 6th. Scott with 35 hits allowed and 44 and a third innings, 60 strikeouts, 24 walks. He has allowed 8 home runs this season. Opponents hitting 207 off the right-hander as Mississippi State with their best chance for a rally so far here today. We sort of predicted it heading into the 6th with the top of the order coming up against Volchko in the 3rd time through. And so far it's come to fruition. A hard hit double off the bat of Fry and then a rope single from Reese. That'll bring the tying run to the plate here in the form of Noah Sullivan. Sullivan's average up to 347. He's 1-for-2, 11 home runs, 44 RBIs. Righty-righty matchup here as Scott comes home. A fastball that brushes him back at 94, 1-0.
1: Location's going to be a big thing here. Mississippi State has done a great job when they've been ahead in counts making hard contact. You want to try and maybe limit the damage, get ahead if you can.
0: Scott will give Georgia length if he's effective. So that pitch is down 2-0. He pitched a week ago against Auburn. through four scoreless innings and a 2-1 win. So this could be Scott the rest of the way if he's effective. And that would really save this Georgia bullpen for the rest of the weekend, especially with the day off tomorrow. But he's got to work through trouble here in the sixth. 2-0 pitch is shot into right field. On the run is Black, and he makes the catch head high. Throws back behind the runner. That was an absolute laser off the bat of Sullivan, but it finds the mitt of Ryan Black and right for the first out.
1: And again, getting behind in counts, Mississippi State puts some good barrel to it, able to hit it out toward right field on the screws. He positioned that differently. It's extra bases, and Georgia's a little fortunate.
0: Scott has thrown north of 85 pitches a couple of times this season. Again, he made three starts earlier, one in SEC play, so he can go for as long as they need him to coming in here in the sixth inning. That ball is down and in. I thought for a second they might have said it hit Jacob Parker, but that is not the case. So, count 1-0. Parker 0-2, bats here in a 4-2 game. State with a run home here at the top of the sixth. 4-2 Georgia. One on, one out. Parker represents the tying run. There is action for Georgia in their bullpen, at least some soft tossing. But right now, this is Scott as that pitch is low 2-0, and he's falling behind both hitters pretty quickly. Get 24 walks as Luke documented the control, 24 walks in 44 innings. That's a lot. Reese leading from first, not really a stolen base threat. Middle infield at double play depth, 2-0 pitch is a fastball, fifths it out towards center. Lujo on the run, he jumps up and he makes the catch. He almost overran it for a second, but he was able to corral it above his cap. Two interesting flyouts here for Scott, but it'll take him two away.
1: You know, with two outs, you continue to get ahead, and this may not be the inning Mississippi State ties it up, but if they can continue to get in counts like this and make this type of contact, good things are going to happen. So if you're State, it hasn't translated to the positive results in terms of base runners yet, but you're doing the right thing. The process is sound.
0: Edis Valencias, who was the star of the sixth inning yesterday, two home runs in the sixth. First time in tournament history that's been done. It would certainly take one here. He bats with a runner at first and two outs at a 4-2 game. He's 1-for-1. He was hit by a pitch and singled. He's had himself quite the tournament thus far. First pitch to the right. He has waved that and missed. A good breaking ball from Scott. Valencias looked like he was sitting fastball and was out in front of the 86-mile-per-hour slider. 0-1. Phelps, the sure-handed third baseman, guarding the line. Branch playing over in the hole. Second baseman Wynn is shaded towards second base as well. Big gap on the right side of the field. Scott from the stretch. Pitch stays up. Another breaking ball. 1-1. One pitch. Fastball strike, 1-2. Georgia fans making some noise. Trying to get through the sixth. 1-2. Fastball foul back, and we'll do it again. It's a pro Mississippi State crowd. More fans continuing to file in. We should have a good crowd for Alabama and Florida. Tuscaloosa just down the road, and the Crimson Tide fans in attendance for their team's Hoover debut here today. A double, a single, two flyouts in the inning. 1-2. Fastball on the outside corner. Strike three called. Daniel Jackson waits a moment, but no challenge coming, and the side is retired. Scott comes on and extinguishes the mess. He gets Sullivan, Parker, and Valencias. And we go to the bottom of the sixth with Georgia still in front by two. 4-2 on the SEC Radio Network.
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0: On to the bottom of the sixth inning here in Hoover, Georgia. We'll try to tack on after Matt Scott did a great job in relief of Joey Balchko. Give you the final line on the Georgia starter. Balchko, 5 innings, 7 hits, 2 runs, both earned. Just the 1 walk and just the 1 strikeout. So not as many walks or strikeouts as we expect from the big right-hander, but an effective 5 innings. And then Matt Scott does his job to get through the sixth, and Georgia will look to tack on here, leading by 2. Georgia with a run in the second, 3 in the 4th. It'll be Wynn, Hudson, and Branch. Hudson delivered the big blow in the third. The lefty Bauer, in relief of Duke Stone, comes home with the first pitch of the inning, and it's outside for a ball, 1-0. Bottom of the Georgia lineup, as dangerous as the top, and it's shown so far here today. Wynn is 2 for 2 with a single and a run scored in the fourth. Swings and misses there, 1-1. Wynn's average up now, close to .380, came into today's game with 6 home runs and 28 RBIs. You've got Hudson and Branch to follow, each with 17 long balls this season. Check swing, he went around. They don't even check, but he used them at first. Left hanging there. Derek Mollick has said, "I saw it." Home plate umpire, 1-2. 4-2 Georgia. The winner advances to the semifinals. Bulldogs have not been there since 2019. Those are the Bulldogs from Athens. The Bulldogs from Starkville have not been there since 2013. Each team would get a day off tomorrow. Each team will get a day off tomorrow regardless, whether they win or lose. Neither team will be playing on Friday. 2-2 to Wynn. Fastball caught on a miss. Radar gun flashes 1-0-0. As Wynn is retired.
1: The difference between 95 and 100, it may not seem like a lot, especially when you go from, let's say, 80 to 85, but when you get to that triple-digit plateau, it becomes so much harder to hit. I mean, your reaction time has to be that much faster, and that was in there for a strike regardless. That's an incredible pitch.
0: Yeah, I used to top out at like 92, 93. I never really was able to get up there. What about you?
1: I figured you were more of the 96, 97 type of guy.
0: It depended on the weather and the radar gun, because that pitch is a strike over the outside quarter. Just 97 there from Bauer against Hudson, who had the big hit in the fourth.
1: A lot more Connor Fennell, you know, maybe get up there with the fastball, but we're living in the 60s.
0: Pitch is over, outside corner. Excuse me, missed the outside corner, 1-1. I definitely don't pitch like Connor Fennell. Sometimes I talk like Connor Fennell. Known for his feistiness on the mound. 1-1 pitch to Hudson is shot to the third base side. That has a lot of spin. Reese waits on it, makes the throw. That was a tough little play, but Ace Reese had it all the way, 2 outs.
1: Kind of took a left turn as soon as it hit the ground. I mean, it did have some odd spin on it, and it wasn't hit too hard, and it was close enough to Reese, and that helped big time.
0: No, he jammed him with 98. That ball was spinning, and Reese, everybody kind of waited for a second, almost like they expected Reese to bobble it, and Reese was able to get his glove not only on it, but he was able to corral it and make the play. So 2 outs and the base is empty for Branch. You know, we talked about coming into this week, Vanderbilt, they got the win to keep their season alive, as that one's popped up near side, down the right field line. Parker on the run, and he makes the catch in fair territory. The side is retired. We'll have to finish that thought in the seventh. 1-2-3 goes Georgia here in the sixth. 4-2 Georgia over Mississippi State as we move to the top of the seventh on the SEC Radio Network.
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0: Matt Scott getting through the sixth in relief of Joey Valchko, retiring 3-4-5 in order and keeping the Bulldogs of Georgia in front of the Bulldogs of Mississippi State by 2-4-2. The winner advancing to the semifinals tomorrow as we head to the top of the seventh. Luke?
1: Well, the winner in this game will get a semifinal matchup between Florida and Alabama. Gators taking down Vanderbilt. Tim, talking about it in the last half inning, it felt like Vanderbilt, they may know their fate already.
0: Yeah, they're on the outside looking into the bubble, according to D1 Baseball, and based on how Tim Corbin spoke in his post-game press conference yesterday, he seemed to know that the streak is over. You know, you never know what the committee will decide, but with the RPI and not able to get that extra win yesterday over a very, very good Florida team, this was just a tough season for Vanderbilt. We've seen it. You know, it is tough to stay healthy through an entire season and year over year, and Vandy had a great year last year, and they just couldn't follow it up with the same luck this year.
1: Fastball, make that off-speed upstairs for a one-ball count to Reed Stallman. Stallman, chance in Woodson. Do it for Mississippi State as they trail 4-2 in the top of the seventh. And Scott at the belts will kick and deal. Another one upstairs, 2-0. But when you have a Vanderbilt program that's really synonymous with excellence, with, you know, Omaha in a way, they've won two national championships. You know, you have that brand, it's hard to leave them out. But it's a bit more understandable this year as Vanderbilt struggling more than they normally do. There's a cut and a miss, big hack on a fastball at the eyes.
0: Yeah, and it started rough. The opening weekend wasn't great, and the injuries coming into the spring, and then the trip out to Las Vegas, it just was not. This was not in the cards for Vanderbilt this season with how their pitching staff was depleted.
1: Another high fastball Reed Stallman takes, and it's 3-1. The injury's a big problem for Vanderbilt this year. The bats, they were strong, program record for homers, but at the same time, just not enough to overcome a really good Florida team. 3-1 pitch, just outside, no challenge coming from the catcher Jackson, and Mississippi State will bring the tying run to the plate in the form of Bryce Chance.
0: We talked about neither team obviously will be out of a game that any game they're in, and you know, 4-2 Georgia sounds good, looks great for the Bulldogs from Athens, but both of these lineups can suck, and this game will not be completed until the 27th out is put away.
1: Matt Scott with 16 pitches, one-plus inning, a strikeout, and now the walk. Leadoff man Stallman is on. It's a 4-2 lead for Georgia, wrote seventh inning. On the middle of the bump, a decent lead at first, Stallman. He stays put. First pitch hit on the ground over to third. Clean glove by Phelps. Throw to second is there. The throw to first is in time. Additionally, it was a delayed call from the first base umpire. Eddie Newsome took his time, but around the horn go the Georgia Bulldogs.
0: They're going to challenge. I think he was out by a half a step.
1: Don't mark those scorecards yet. It was really close.
0: Yeah, this is definitely worthy of a challenge with where we are in the game. Phelps is sure-handed as they come at third. He made the play very quickly. A little bit slow on the turn was Wynn.
1: That's really close. As we look at the replay, we have the benefit of the TV replay feed.
0: Oh, boy, that is impossible.
1: I mean, this just may be something where it stands because the ball is in the mitt right around almost the exact same frame that the top of the cleat is on the bag. This may be impossible to overturn.
0: I think he's out. Oh, I think I think you can't overturn it.
1: I think no matter what you say on the field, if you say safe, if you say out, it's going to be really hard to overturn either way. I mean, I know the saying is tie goes to the runner here, but this is a bang-bang play that's about as close as it gets. And we'll say out.
0: It's the second double play chance is hit into today after having a heck of a game yesterday. He's got to be thinking, man. And like you said, Eddie Newsom hesitated. The first base umpire hesitated. You can see why. I mean, that is as close as it comes. And credit to the umpire for getting the call. We'll say right. I mean, that there's no frame that will slow down enough to be able to tell.
1: First pitch misses off speed 1-0. That's the fourth double play that Mississippi State has hit into in this contest in just the seventh inning.
0: And that does not also include there was a pickoff. So
1: that's right.
0: Extra outs, Georgia recording.
1: Fastball up and in, little chin music, 2-0. Ryder Woodson, who has reached twice, doubled and scored in the third, also walked in the fifth. Yeah, there have been opportunities and a lot of base runners for State. They've out-hit Georgia 7-6 so far. That breaking ball will hit the inside top corner for a strike called, 2-1. Yeah, the chances have been there for Mississippi State. It's just a matter of can they try and convert. They're running out of chances, though. End of their final seven outs. Is that ball roped out towards center field? Park, though, looking like it'll hold it. And on the warning track, making the catch, the center fielder, Lujo. In unorthodox fashion, another double play means that Georgia faces the minimum 5-4-3. And it's stretch time here in Hoover, brought to you by Sprouts Farmers Market, the official healthy grocer of the SEC. 4-2 Georgia has the lead. Chance to add on. 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
1: 4-2, Georgia has the lead over Mississippi State. Bottom of the seventh on the way. Let's pause now 10 seconds for station identification. This is the SEC Radio Network. Nine, 1-2 coming up for Georgia. Ryan Black, Trey Phelps, Daniel Jackson. Georgia has staked themselves to a 4-2 lead. Home seventh inning. It's still Jack Bauer. Talented, hard-throwing southpaw. From the middle of the bump, he eyes his target and left-handed hitting Black. Right fielder, 0-2 today. First pitch he sees, a called strike. Down the pipe, a fastball, 0-1. 96 on the delayed radar gun. Bauer again, leg kick. Lefty throws, it gets a foul ball. Quickly, no balls and two strikes as that one pounds out of play. Defense shifted ever so slightly towards the right field side. Woodson, the shortstop, patrolling more or less behind second base. Walking around a little bit, changing his defensive alignment. 0-2 pitch at the eyes, maybe a skosh outside as well, 1-2. State has had some chances, as we talked about in the last half inning. Four double plays they've hit into today. Caught stealing as well, as Tim pointed out. Ball and two strikes. Bauer to the plate. On the ground, couple of hops. There is Woodson covering over to second. Across his body, he throws to first, and it's not in time. Stallman did a great pick to the right field side of the first base bag. He picked it right out of the dirt. And now Georgia will get the leadoff man on, Ryan Black reaching, and it doesn't appear the Bulldogs are going to challenge this one. That's Mississippi State. The Bulldogs who will not challenge. Runner at first, nobody out. Two-run lead for Georgia. Home seventh inning lineup card turns over for Trey Phelps. Wes Johnson in his third season. Received a contract extension last year. He has led Georgia to the SEC regular season championship as that scalded back foul over the screen. 0-1. The Georgia Bulldogs won it rather easily as well. Some cushion additionally when these teams played earlier this season. It was a sweep for Georgia in Starkville. Throw back over to first base, checking on Ryan Black. 5-for-6 in stolen base attempts for the right fielder. Trey Phelps is 0-for-3. Pair of bounce outs sandwiched around to strike out the third. Bauer looks over, southpaw to the plate. Another foul ball. 86 mile an hour off speed pitch. Bauer has worked at a relatively rapid pace. At the same time, he's been checking on the run game as he's been known to do, and several relievers have been known to do with positive results. He takes two look at first, and he throws and misses inside and high. 2-2. Jack Bauer adjusts the cap, wipes his left fingertips on the back of the pants. Then now comes Sen, holds it right below the States on the maroon jerseys, and now throws over to first again. No slide needed. A couple of stolen bases today for Georgia. Luho had one back in the fifth. Colby Branch in the fourth inning. And now James, the catcher, will come out and talk with Jack Bauer. So they'll talk over things. And again, this is just game one of two today. Florida Gators, Alabama Crimson Tide coming up around 30 minutes at the conclusion of this contest. Wyatt Copeman will take you with the post-game show up until first pitch, and then we'll get you the Dr. Pepper's starting lineups for the Gators and the Crimson Tide. Florida knocking off Vanderbilt yesterday 8-3. It'll be the 2026 SEC tournament debut for Alabama, about 40 minutes away in T-Town. Ball and two strikes, Bauer. Long glance at first, and he throws over again. Two and two-thirds innings for Bauer so far. Pair of strikeouts, a walk. Another look over at first, and he'll throw over again. He's thrown 40 pitches as well as he takes time in between, and he'll get some boos from the Georgia faithful. Our broadcast position is above the right field line and first base, kind of parallel with first base, perpendicular in a sense. That's dropped out towards right field. On his horse, Parker, heading toward the foul line, and it's a foul ball. It bounces in the dirt, but just barely prevented from getting out of play. Ball and two strikes. The leadoff man, Trey Phelps. Bauer throws over to first again. Trying to control that run game. And now a long look in against Phelps again. Now to the plate. Jack Bauer almost hit him in the belt. And the count fills up for Phelps. A 4-2 lead for Georgia. Bottom of the seventh. Seven hits for each side. No errors. Three ABS challenges for Georgia. Two remaining for Mississippi State. There's Jack Bauer. Another glance at first. Runner will retreat. And now he plunks the batter on the shoulder. Trey Phelps. He's feeling that one. That might have even hit him kind of the bicep forearm area.
0: I thought it got him on the hand and the... I mean, I heard a clunk.
1: See if they show the replay in the stadium. It hit him regardless, and he immediately went for some attention from the trainer.
0: It got his back. It got his right hand, I think. And it may have hit the bat as well. And I think that's why they're challenging it, because they heard the clunk as well. But he might be a really good faker.
1: The acting skills, we'd expect those more from Jack Bauer on the mound rather than Trey Phelps in the batter's box. And you're right, that may have just plunked off the bat and maybe hit him afterwards. I mean, regardless, he's in some pain. We know that.
0: He instantly signaled to the trainer what it was.
1: They have the replay up on the screen.
0: That absolutely hit his body. It hit both hands.
1: It did manage to kind of hit that left hand, ricochet off the hand, hit his other hand, his right hand.
0: That's really dangerous. And that we were talking about that before. Trey Phelps going, yeah. Yeah, I was. Can you not see?
1: I mean, that's a very easy way to break a hand like that.
0: Yeah, you can. And the new thing, like every year there's like a new injury in sports, right? There was like the Achilles issue 2 years ago. Now it's the hamate bone, right?
1: Oh, yeah.
0: And that, I mean, he got left hand into the right fingers. So something to keep an eye on.
1: Yeah, the hamate bone was kind of the hot topic throughout Major League Baseball for a while. Kind of that hook-shaped bone in the hand.
0: Yeah. See if that's it for Jack Bauer here.
1: Meeting on the mound.
0: Potentially exit stage right for...
1: Yep. And this will, in fact, be all for Jack Bauer. His day is over. 43 pitches and a hit-by-pitch. And he will get the hook. And a new pitcher coming on for Mississippi State. Georgia still in front, 4-2. Chance to add on. Runners at first and second. Nobody out. And we step aside. 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
1: Important call to the pen here for Mississippi State. Runners at first and second for Georgia. Nobody out. A 4-2 lead for the Georgia Bulldogs. And State will go to Maddox Webb. 4.12 ERA and a 1-1 record. He's on for the 25th time. He has thrown 24 innings. He has struck out 28. 247 batting average against, also with 16 walks. And this is a critical juncture in the contest for Mississippi State, with the number of base runners that they've just flat out wasted with double plays, caught stealings as well. Mississippi State really needs to keep this a two-run ball game.
0: Yeah, and mentally, it's just such a different ball game when you're down by two as opposed to being down by four or five, something like that. As we said, both these lineups are capable of coming back from really any deficit. I mean, we saw in the first matchup between these two teams earlier this year, Georgia was up 10-2 and ended up winning 10-9. But for the Georgia pitchers, the stress with a two-run lead compared to a four or a five-run lead is infinitely different. And so if the Georgia lineup and the Georgia offense can tack on here, it really makes the job easier for Matt Scott or whoever comes after him to know you can just pitch a little free and easy. You don't have to worry about a solo home run or one walk or something like that. You just try to get the outs. You get the sure, you know, base runner. You're not rushing into trying to turn a double play, something like that. And that's really what we're talking about here in these final couple of innings.
1: What a way to start, though, for Maddox Webb. Right-hander will face off with the SEC Player of the Year in Daniel Jackson, who is 1-for-3 today. Did single in the third, but was caught stealing 1-2-3. Webb, his first pitch. Righty fires and misses upstairs and in. A one ball count to Jackson. Tons of power. Tons of speed. He will be an MLB draft pick more than likely in the first three rounds. Righty on righty, Webb. Eyes his target. He throws. Swing and a miss. Big cut. Couldn't catch up to a 92-mile-an-hour heater.
0: That 92 looked like 95, 96 out of the right hand of Webb.
1: Ball and a strike. Webb glances at second. Once, now twice. And again to the plate. Another cut and another miss. 93 on the gun this time. And it's a pitcher 1-2 count.
0: Webb seemingly with some deceptive velocity. Jackson can catch up to anything. He's been behind both those fastballs. And again, Webb not massive in stature by any means. And that ball is just exploding out of his hands.
1: 1-2 pitch. That's inside. Another fastball. This one at 94. Just a touch high as well. 2-2.
0: Mississippi State would love to do to Georgia what Georgia's done to them all day, and that's turn a double play.
1: Nobody out, two on. 2-2 pitch, that's away. And the count fills up.
0: We've seen so few walks in this game, but hit by pitch. And now potentially another free pass if we can't throw a strike here.
1: Infield playing slightly in. Trying to get that double play. Count full. Maddox Webb to the plate. Swing and a miss. Ball bounces around. James is able to find it. And they will eventually record the strikeout as both runners took off and will get a free 90 in the process. So James tracked it down, but not before it was too late. Jackson swings and misses for out number one, but it's still a productive plate appearance.
0: Yeah, and if you're Webb, you know, you'll take it to an extent, right? You got Jackson, the SEC Player of the Year. You retired him. But the two runners advancing, and now a chance to score a run on an out. But you'll see here, Mississippi State, they're not going to play the infield in here. They know, at least for the time being, even though we're going to get a couple of beatings here, it looks like some strategy with both teams. I don't know who called the timeout here because both teams are huddling. This looks like a football timeout.
1: I think it was Georgia who kind of pointed towards the umpire, the home plate umpire, Derek Malika, and wanted to talk things over. It does. It looks like it's 11 on 11. There should be somebody with the green dot, the mic and the helmet.
0: I mean, there are 1, 2, 3, 4, 5, 6, 7, 8, 9. There's 10 Bulldogs by home plate. 1, 2, 3, 4, 5, sorry. There's 10 Georgia Bulldogs by home plate and 10 Mississippi State, or excuse me, 7 Mississippi State Bulldogs at the mound. I mean, those are two pretty sizable huddles for a baseball game.
1: Yeah, these guys were tossing around the pigskin before the game. That's not something you or something you can see quite often in pregame warm-ups. You never know.
0: Football is used to warm up in baseball. I've seen soccer in hockey warm-ups. Have you ever seen that?
1: I have not seen that one.
0: Yeah, and I'm correct me. I'm corrected here. They are going to bring the infield in here to try to cut off that lead run.
1: Second and third, one out. Georgia leading 4-2. Bottom of the seventh. Maddox Webb, reliever for State. His first pitch is high and outside. Another fastball. Can't locate it. And it's a pinch hitter coming in for Georgia as well.
0: Jordy Oriach getting the call here in place of O'Shaughnessy.
1: He's a lefty against the righty reliever. Oriach. Ahead, one ball and no strikes. Make it 2-0 as that ball lips out of the glove by James, but the runners will stay put. It's squirted towards the Georgia dugout, but a good job by James getting on it in time, kind of denting the momentum.
0: Oriach, certainly no slouch. 303 average this year, 7 home runs and 28 runs batted in, so I think Maybe Wes Johnson feeling a little bit better with that selection, but Mississippi State's going to counter and say, we don't love that option either. So they're going to load the bases.
1: They will intentionally walk Oriach, and that brings up Ryan Luho. He's reached base twice today. He scored in the fourth inning after he singled. He's also stolen a bag, so the bases are loaded for Georgia. 4-2 lead for the home team. Maddox Webb in a tough spot. First pitch outside and a hair low. 1-0.
0: Webb has to find a way to throw some strikes here. 16 walks in the 24 innings. He's struggled with some control this year, and he's not been able to get out in front of these hitters.
1: One ball count. Webb looks in. He moves. That ball blistered foul. Third base side almost took off the head of Ryan Black at third base.
0: That's why you stand in foul territory. Not because you want that to happen, but because if you do get hit, you're not out.
1: Ball and a strike. A few low and slow swings from the cleanup hitter, the center fielder, Ryland Luho. Webb to the plate. Just got a piece, fouled it back. Over to the backstop. Ball and two strikes. Still just one out. A ball in the outfield can drive in a valuable insurance run for Georgia. Tap a home. Luho ready to go. 1-2 count. The bases loaded. Georgia up two. Webb's pitch on the ground. Right back to Webb. He'll fire home. They will touch home. Will James to get the force out. That's it. And Mississippi State dodges one bullet. They get a valuable second out, but the bases are still loaded for the Dogs and Kenny Ishikawa.
0: Yeah, we'll see how this goes. That was definitely a chance for two. Webb took the sure out by going home, but he made a poor throw, and it took James off the plate. James had his right foot on home plate on the dish, and you want the throw into your glove there to then catch, pivot, throw to first. The throw was high. He had to leap up to make the catch. And we're going to get another pitching change here. He had to leap up to make the catch and leave home plate. That meant that he had to go find it after he caught the ball and then made the smart decision to not make the return throw to first. So they get the lead runner. No run crosses, but the inning continues.
1: And the late call to the bullpen, Maddox Webb will be taken out of this game. Mississippi State making a second pitching change in this seventh frame. It's still 4-2 Georgia. The base is loaded again, now with two outs. We step aside again for another T-Mobile call to the bullpen. 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
17: 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Fans of every flavor, good-natured trash talk with a side of andouille. Yes! 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
1: Left-hander out of the bullpen, Dane Burns, 6'5", 215, will come on to try and extinguish the flames. Burns this year, a 2-0 record, a 3.32 ERA. He's on for the 26th time. He has struck out 31 in 21 and two-thirds innings. And Tim, this is again high-pressure, high-leverage situation for Mississippi State. The game is hanging in the balance right now.
0: And the irony, if Georgia is able to break through here with how many double plays? I think you said, Luke, Georgia, their defense, they had turned four double plays in the first seven innings to really hold Mississippi State's offense off the board. And here in the seventh, Mississippi State with a chance, with the bases loaded, one out, to turn an inning double play. They get the out. You know, no error, no run scored. So a very big TBD. But Brian O'Connor, in his first season in Starkville, playing the matchups here. We'll see if Georgia counters with a pinch hitter for Kenny Ishikawa. But for now, we're looking at a lefty-lefty matchup, depending on what Wes Johnson wants to do. But again, that ball hit back to the mound and Maddox Webb, you know, it's never a sure-handed thing for most pitchers to make a play in the field, especially throwing to any base other than first. And he airmailed that throw home.

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2: So it's a moot point now, but you're not allowed to receive any type of help or aid from your dugout, a coach, anyone else.
3: He looked at his dugout, then he challenged. He did it quickly, but he did look. But Georgia's been in between on those today.
2: 1-1 pitch. Ishikawa takes, and it's downstairs. Eric Malika's microphone is still on.
3: It was almost like he forgot he could challenge, and he heard it from the... But that's what we were talking about. Like, it wasn't second nature for him to tap his helmet on a pitch that definitely seemed challenge-worthy. I mean, it was close.
2: Two balls and a strike. Burns, the leg kick, the pitch. It's taken for another ball, 3-1. Eric Malika kind of taking his time there for a second. Raised his arm and then kind of put it down. 3-1 regardless. Ishikawa, the base is loaded. Georgia up 4-2. Chance for add-on. He spins the bat. The 3-1 pitch. Taken inside and low. It's a bases loaded free pass and an RBI for Ishikawa. It's 5-2.
3: Yeah, that's always the fear when you bring somebody out of the bullpen with the bases loaded. The pressure there to throw strikes, even with the matchup in the favor of Burns in the lefty-lefty matchup there. He just couldn't locate. Even the strike barely grazed the corner. And now a chance for Georgia to blow this thing open. Still only a three-run game. We may get another pitching change here. That may have just been a one-batter appearance for Burns. Remember, the winner of this game has off tomorrow. So both coaches can exhaust their bullpens here, and I think that's what we're going to see because, you know, Brian O'Connor knows he's got to get through this inning and give his team a chance in the eighth and the ninth. And that bullpen door is swinging open again. We're going to have another pitching change.
2: Well, this is something that can still occur in the college game. You can throw to one batter and then be removed from the game. There's no three-batter minimum like the professionals. And so we again will throw it to a timeout. Another T-Mobile call to the bullpen. 5-2, Georgia has the lead. Bottom of the seventh, 2 outs, bases loaded. 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
2: Right-hander Tyler Pitzer coming out of the Mississippi State bullpen. South Carolina transfer coming on to try and again get Mississippi State out of this difficult opportunity. 2-2 record, a 4.07 ERA, 32 strikeouts in 24 and a third innings. And again, Mississippi State, they're still hanging in this. They're in the fight. Ryan Wynn coming to the dish. He's 2-for-3.
3: Georgia in search of the big hit here in the seventh. And the difference in this game really is that Brennan Hudson home run in the fourth inning. Georgia has their big hit, a three-run home run. Mississippi State has not been able to put up a crooked number in this game. They scored a run in the third, a run in the sixth, but they've been bitten by the double play bug. And Georgia also with a very timely call to the bullpen in that sixth inning when Matt Scott came on after the two hard hits to start the frame. Looked like Mississippi State was on the verge of a rally. Scott came out of the pen, retired the next three in order. The Mississippi State bullpen has not had that same luck here in the seventh. Again, a chance to get through it, limiting the damage. 5-2 is not much with how good the Mississippi State lineup is, but a hit here, and you're looking at a 4-5, maybe a 6-run advantage. At least.
2: Righty on righty.

0: Pitzer going toe-to-toe with Ryan Wynn. Bases loaded. 5-2. Georgia has the lead. The first pitch of foul ball to the back of the stadium. 0-1. Seventh Georgia Bulldog to reach the plate this inning. It all began with a single from Ryan Black. Trey Phelps was hit by a pitch. Daniel Jackson struck out. Then an intentional walk, a fielder's choice, and a walk with the bases juiced. So only one run home so far for Georgia. 0-1 pitch at his eyes inside. Levels the count 1-1. Tap a home. Low spin of the iron. Ryan Wynn, 2-for-3. Pitzer, right side of the rubber. He moves and gets a swing and a miss. Early to the party was Wynn. It's 1-2.
1: Been a long half inning for the Mississippi State defense. Keep in mind that that sometimes can wear on the fielders.
0: The 1-2. That's smacked in the air, right center field. Park will hold it. Parker camping under it. He makes the catch. All things considered for Mississippi State, a successful inning. They give up only one run as they cycle through three pitchers on the frame, and it's a 5-2 Georgia lead. On to the eighth we go. This is the SEC Radio Network.
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0: Georgia leaves the bases loaded in the bottom of the seventh and still has a 5-2 lead over Mississippi State. Top of the eighth inning all the way. Bulldogs versus Bulldogs. Been a good one, Tim.
1: Matt Scott back out for the eighth inning. This is his game right now for Georgia, Luke, as he really may be the difference in this game, at least so far, at least from the pitching side of things. We just mentioned it, but he came on with Mississippi State starting a rally in the sixth inning after a double and a single that chased Joey Balchko. Scott came on with a tying run at the dish in the form of the three-hitter Noah Sullivan. Scott proceeded to retire Sullivan, Parker, and Valencias on a flyout, flyout, and a strikeout. He's allowed only one walk in the two innings he's worked, and he will start the eighth inning. And again, he's a starter-turned-reliever who's started some games this year, so he can pitch these next two innings if he's effective. As he delivers the first pitch fastball, that's nubbed foul to the third base dugout. Count 0-1. 9-1-2. So after James, the lineup will flip back to the top for the Bulldogs of Mississippi State, who trail by 3, 5-2. The winner advancing to the semifinals on Saturday afternoon. Scott from the first base side, working from the stretch, and a wave and a miss on a breaking ball at 85. Quickly 0-2. The catcher, James, who's 1-for-2. James has hit into one of four Mississippi State double plays here today. That killed the rally in the fifth with one on and one out. Behind 0-2, Scott comes home. Fastball, swing, and a miss. Good morning, good afternoon, and good night. Second strikeout of the outing for Scott. One away. Scott right now may have found his groove and found his rhythm. That may be a problem for Mississippi State. Sometimes with these long men, when they come out of the pen, it takes them a little bit to get going. But Scott now only getting set to throw his 25th pitch. Will face Fry and then Reese, the two batters in this lineup that he has not faced yet. Here with nobody on, as that one is lofted out towards right center field, but the park will hold this one. Lujo ranges over and makes the catch. Quickly two away. The Georgia bullpen is dead quiet. There is a baseball that is being soft tossed around, but for now, it does look like this is Scott's game, unless there is somebody that was warm already. Again, Scott's thrown north of 85 pitches a couple times this year through four innings over the weekend in the win over Auburn. He'll face Reese here with the bases empty. That's how Georgia wants him. First pitch is a strike at the knees, and Scott doing what you got to do as a reliever, pouring in strikes 0-1. Reese is 1-for-3, his average at 329, 20 home runs, an RBI today to an even 69. Fastball is chopped off his foot, foul, and the count 0-2. Leads the SEC in doubles with 21 this season. Can only do so much damage here, though, with the bases empty. Quickly two strikes, two outs. Georgia looking for a very quick top of the eighth inning here in Mississippi State. I think it's going to take a timeout, or at least Ace Reese is going to ask for a quick timeout to try to slow things down. Georgia infield is overshifted to the right. There's two infielders on each side of second, but they're shaded to the right side. Scott waving his right hand with the ball in his hand as if to restart the signs. Now he's got what he wants. 0-2 pitch on the way to the lefty Reese. Swing and a miss. He got him on a knee-high slider at 89 miles per hour. Matt Scott, what an eighth inning, making quick work of this Mississippi State lineup. And we go to the bottom of the eighth. Georgia will try to tack on some more insurance. They lead it 5-2 on the SEC Radio Network.
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7: 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Bush's, the official beans of the SEC. So much goodness in such a beautiful bean.

0: 28th inning here in Hoover, Georgia, trying to snap a SEC tournament slump. They've set a lot of school records this season and want that to continue here in postseason play. They lead Mississippi State by a score of 5-2, three outs away from a trip back to the semifinals for the first time since 2019. Georgia has lost their first game in each of their past four SEC tournaments, all in single elimination format. This is also single elimination format now, as the tournament has changed formats as of last year. Everybody playing in single elimination play. And Georgia, with a win today, would advance back to the semis against the first time in 7 years for Mississippi State. They haven't been there since 2013. They will need a rally. Brennan Hudson, who's got the big hit for Georgia in this one, a three-run home run in the fourth inning to break a 1-1 tie. He hit it into the right field bullpen, and Hudson's going to challenge the first pitch he sees. He thought it was a ball. Hudson 1-for-2 with that three-run home run. It was a strike. It nicked the lower outside corner. That is a very close pitch. Not a bad challenge from Hudson here in the eighth inning with three remaining, but he loses it. So each team with two challenges remaining, and the count 0-1. Tyler Pitzer on the mound for the Bulldogs at Mississippi State. He's by 0-2 as that one's foul tipped in the glove. Pitzer, the fourth Maroon Bulldog. Rather, fifth Maroon Bulldog on the mound today for Mississippi State. 0-2 pitch. Bounces in. It got James right in the chest protector and then bounced away. Count 1-2. Dane Burns faced only one batter and walked, the only dog that he saw. Final line on Maddox Webb, 2/3 of an innings, no runs, no hits, one walk, one strikeout. Final line on Jack Bauer, 2 2/3 innings, one hit, one run. It was earned, one walk, and 2 Ks. 1-2 to count on Hudson, who socked his 17th home run of the season earlier, but he waves and misses on an off-speed pitch on the outer half of the plate for strike three to start the eighth. All things considered, the Mississippi State pitching staff has done a pretty good job today. Again, Georgia averages over 9 runs per game. They scored 10, 3, and 8 in the 3 games these teams met in April, although the 8-run output came in a 10-inning affair. It was 5 runs before a 3-run home run from Michael O'Shaughnessy. First pitch fastball taken by Colby Branch for a strike, 0-1. Branch, the 8-hitter. Hudson and Branch in the 7 and 8 spots for the Georgia lineup. Each have 17 home runs this season. That tells you how much power this team has. That ball is low. Count even at 1-1. Nobody on Vanderbilt, who had a program record 103 home runs coming in to the tournament, nobody on Vanderbilt has more than 15 home runs. Nobody on Mizzou, who finished last in the SEC, had more than 12 home runs heading into the tournament. Branch going to challenge another pitch here. It's either 2-1 or 1-2. And it's high. And for the first time that I can recall, Georgia is down. Branch won the challenge there. Mississippi State challenged that and it was a ball. So Mississippi State is down to one challenge. My mistake. Three-quarter swing. They're going to check. And Eddie Newsom says no. That was close. So the count is 3-1. So worth noting, Mississippi State only has one challenge left. Or one ABS challenge left. Which that could come into play in the ninth inning. Georgia has two remaining. And if you're Georgia, that's what I was starting to allude to. You probably want to keep two for your pitchers with a 3-run lead. That fastball stays up above the belt. And that's ball 4. So a 1-out walk for Branch. Alabama and Florida following the conclusion of this one. Tyler Fay on the mound for the Crimson Tide. He went 9-3 this season. Florida turns to Liam Peterson, who was 2-5 with a 4 ERA. Both men starting all 14 trips through the rotation this year. Should be a good one between the 4 and 5 seeds. Alabama will have the home field or the home crowd advantage with Tuscaloosa just up the road. One on, one out. And that ball is hit down the left field stripe. Coming in is Chance in center. And now going out is Woodson. And he makes the catch in shallow left field. Valencia's in left field there as well. Three Maroon Bulldogs conversion. It's a pop out to the shortstop. It was Woodson who made the catch. That one got in on the fist of Black, and he's quickly retired. So two outs and a runner still at first at Branch. Branch stole on the first pitch of the at-bat to Black back in the fourth. Black this time swinging at the first pitch and making out. So Branch still at first. 5-2 Georgia. Back to the top, it's Trey Phelps. He got drilled by a pitch his last at bat. Takes a first pitch breaking ball. Strike at the knees. 0-1. Phelps 0-3. Came around to score after he was hit by a pitch in the seventh on a bases-loaded walk. Struck out in the third. A couple of ground outs. Phelps averaged down to 362 as he chops that one to the right side. That's through for a base hit. Eludes the glove of Woodson. Running first to third is Branch. He's into third safely. Phelps has his first hit of the day. And Georgia has runners on the corners with two outs for the SEC Player of the Year. And you could only hold the top of the Georgia lineup at bay for so long. Phelps reaches, and now it's Jackson. This is not who Pitzer wanted to see here in the eighth. Jackson atop the SEC in essentially every offensive category. We're going to get a meeting at the mound between Pitzer and the catcher, James. And we may have another pitching change here. We'll see. Out comes somebody that is not Brian O'Connor from the Mississippi State dugout. So they're going to talk things over. I do not see the bullpen door swinging open, so we may just have a meeting here to discuss the strategy with Jackson at the dish. Also, potentially with Phelps on at first, would not be shocked to see Phelps try to swipe second and see if Mississippi State wants to throw through. That all being said, you don't want to take the bat out of the hands of your best hitter. Really nice crowd on this quarterfinal Thursday. Two games on the docket today. Again, Alabama and Florida up next. Winner of this game will face the winner of that one in the semifinals on Saturday. Loser goes home. Off day tomorrow for the top of the bracket. Off day for the bottom of the bracket today. That pins Arkansas against Texas on Friday, as well as A&M and Auburn. So runners on the corners, two outs for Jackson. The SEC Player of the Year digs in from the right side and takes a breaking ball down and away, 1-0. Jackson grounded to short in the first, singled, and was caught stealing in the third, flew out to right, deep right in the fifth, struck out the seventh. 1-0. Breaking ball in at the knees for a strike, 1-1. Big at bat here for Pitzer. On deck is Oriach, the pinch hitter for O'Shaughnessy, who was intentionally walked in the seventh. Everybody playing straight up. 1-1 pitch. Fastball up and in. Jackson ducks out of the way. 2-1. Jackson led the SEC in average, home runs, runs batted in, slugging, runs, OPS, you name it. 27 long balls this season. 25 steals for the catcher. 2-1. Fastball blew it by him at 94. He nicked it into the glove of James. Count even 2-2. Webb was able to get Jackson on some fastballs earlier. Phelps going to take off and take second. Stepping off was Pitzer, but there was nobody for him to throw to. And so now with two strikes, I think Georgia opting to advance Phelps because Jackson is in a two-strike hole, so if they walk him, it's not as big of a deal. Chance for two RBIs here. 2-2 is down and away. James blocked it in the dirt, 3-2. So on one hand, if you're Mississippi State, you've got a base open against Jackson. On the other hand, there's a lefty on deck You've also gotten Jackson to this point where there's two strikes and you're one strike away from getting out of the inning. What that means is Pitzer doesn't have to throw a strike here. But would love to get through this frame unscathed. 3-2 from the righty. Breaking ball. Nicks the outside corner. Strike three called. Jackson taps the helmet. We'll wait and see. Mississippi State walking towards the dugout. They think it's strike three, and they are right. That one caught nothing but plate. The SEC Player of the Year hoping for a different result, and the side is retired. So great job by Pitzer to get through the eighth and strand two Bulldogs with Jackson at the plate. We go to the ninth. Mississippi State needs a rally. They trail by three on the SEC Radio Network.
1: Snackervention is sponsored by FarmRich, official frozen snack of the SEC. Jay's sad pantry snacks got him benched at his own watch party.
2: I just grabbed some old chips.
1: How old?
2: When the SEC had 14 teams.
1: Oh, Jay.
2: Well, what's the big deal?
1: Losing home field advantages. But with the push of a button, you can heat up FarmRich's 100% real mozzarella sticks for the snack comeback of the season.
2: I gotta go.
1: Wait, come back.
2: That's the game plan. Gotta stock the freezer with FarmRich first.
1: That's a win on...
3: In the SEC, it just means more. But what is it exactly? It's the fans, the students, the traditions, the legends. It's passion to celebrate deeper, reach farther, think smarter, make an impact off the field. It's that intangible thing that happens when 16 schools raise the bar as one. Because in the SEC, it just means more.

0: the ninth inning. Matt Scott will try to close this one out. He's been outstanding in relief for Georgia. He came on with a runner at first and a tying run at the plate in the sixth, but has not allowed Mississippi State to get back in this game. Retiring the first three he saw in the sixth, he has faced the minimum, thanks in part to a double play in the seventh, and Scott will try to close the door on Mississippi State. It's a 5-2 Georgia lead. A semifinal trip on the line for one of these teams for the first time in quite some time. For Georgia, the first time since 2019. For Mississippi State, the first time since 2013. Right now, Georgia in the driver's seat. A chance to knock off Mississippi State for the fourth time this season. The last man to make out for Mississippi State was Ace Reese, so it's going to be a while before we see the All-SEC first-teamer. Scott will face Sullivan, Parker, and Valencias. That's who he came on to face in the sixth and got them in order. So the second time through for the Bulldogs at the dish. They need some base runners trailing by three. Righty-righty matchup to start the ninth. First pitch from Scott on the way. Fastball stays in for a strike, 0-1. Sullivan 1-for-3, 11 home runs, 44 ribbies, a .345 average. Another All-SEC first-teamer to go along with Reese. You got Parker, an All-SEC freshman team performer on deck. The 0-1 pitch is hit in the air towards left center field. Going back is Lujo on the warning track at the wall, and it's out of here. A solo shot off the bat of Noah Sullivan, his 12th home run of the season, and Mississippi State gets one back. It's a 5-3 game here in the ninth. First time today the ball has really carried out towards left. We saw a number of home runs on days 1 and 2. Not quite the story today, but Sullivan goes deep with the bases empty. They say a walk's as good as a home run. Well, Scott surrenders the home run. So Sullivan plates, 5-3. Nobody out for Parker, and now Mississippi State just one base runner away from getting the tying run of the dish as that one stays away. Ball one. Valencias, who hit two home runs in one inning, waits on deck. Parker, a .318 hitter from the left side, 1-0 from Scott. We'll see if the home run shakes the righty. That fastball is down. No challenge from Daniel Jackson. Count 2-0. Remember, Jackson used a challenge to end that eighth inning, and so Georgia only has one left, so they do have to be strategic with their ABS usage here in the ninth. 2-0 to Parker on the way. Fastball hit sharply to short. Branch has it, scoops it, fires in time, one away. Action in the Georgia bullpen if Scott gets into any further trouble. Again, remember, both teams have off tomorrow. The winner will play on Saturday. So we've seen Mississippi State exhaust their bullpen. Georgia can exhaust its bullpen if necessary as well. The Bulldogs of Mississippi State need another base runner to get the tying run to the plate as Valencias grounds that one to short. Much easier play for Branch, and he makes the scoop and throw in plenty of time. And just like that, there's two gone. So the home run, but followed by back-to-back ground balls to short after Scott fell behind Parker 2-0. And there's two away. Reed Stallman, the last hope for Mississippi State. If Stallman can get on, chance waits on deck. Not a power hitter, but a very high average hitter for Mississippi State. Stallman's 1-for-2 with a walk. First pitch to the lefty is hit in the air down the left field stripe. That ball sinking fast. That's down for a base hit. Ishikawa cuts it off. Stallman not going to chance it. He holds it first, and the Bulldogs will get the tying run to the plate here. So in steps Bryce Chance. He led Mississippi State in batting average this season at .351. And no, he's going to get called back. They will pinch hit for Chance. So despite Chance's batting average, opting to go with someone with a little more power, Blake Beavis. Beavis with 5 home runs in 29 games this season. Righty-righty matchup. First pitch from Scott to Beavis. Fastball, knee-high strike, 0-1. Each team with 1 ABS challenge remaining. Beavis, a 351 hitter this year, 5 home runs, and 23 runs batted in. Needs to get one up into the wind and out to tie this game. It's 5-3 Georgia. 0-1 pitch is blown by him. A fastball at 95. Tough for a pinch hitter to come in cold. 0-2. Georgia a strike away from their first trip back to the semis in 7 seasons. And the fans from Athens making some noise. Scott quickly to the belt. 0-2 to Beavis. Breaking ball misses away. 1-2. Stallman leads from first. Has not tried to take second just yet. Tying run at the dish. Ryder Woodson, who homered yesterday, waits on deck. 1-2 from Scott to Beavis. Fastball chopped to Branch again. The shortstop underhands to second, and the ball game is over. Matt Scott slams the door on Mississippi State. 4 brilliant innings for the right-hander in relief. And Georgia is on to the SEC Tournament semifinals for the first time since 2019. Georgia knocks off Mississippi State for the 4th time this season. And the Dogs advance to Saturday, where they await the winner of Florida and Alabama. For Georgia, 5 runs, 8 hits, no errors. For Mississippi State, 3 runs and 9 hits, no errors. Georgia, the winners here today. We're back to talk about it in a moment on the SEC Radio Network.
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0: Back at Hoover after Georgia knocks off Mississippi State for a really good contest here. Georgia winners today 5-3 after they knock off the Bulldogs of Mississippi State from Starkville for the 4th time this season. All 4 games between these two teams have been hotly contested, but Georgia has been able to eke out the wins all 4 times this season. Joey Volchko, the winning pitcher here today, 5 innings, 7 hits, 2 runs, both earned, 1 walk, 1 strikeout. He improves to 9-2 on the season. For Mississippi State, Duke Stone takes the loss, 3 1/3, 6 hits, 4 runs. And our Luke Howard is standing by with today's winning pitcher, Joey Volchko. Luke?
4: Joey, terrific start for you today. You guys get the win again. How does it feel to move back onto the semifinals, first time in a handful of years?
5: It feels great to be able to do things this place hasn't done in a long time. Giving my team a chance to win and watching the guys work behind me, that was awesome.
4: What did it feel like out there on the mound today? What did you think you had working best?
5: Awesome. Everything felt pretty good. Fastball felt better than it has in a little while, so I was excited about that. Slider, a little shorter, but made it work, and then busted out the cutter in a random at-bat. I haven't thrown it in a couple weeks, so that was pretty cool.
4: You guys are having a special season. SEC regular season champions. What's this ride been like for you guys?
5: It's been unreal. It's been everything I imagined it would be. Talking to Wes when I was kind of trying to decide where to go, it's lived up to everything he said, and it's been super awesome to be part of this.
4: Got a day off, rest up, and then enjoy the rest of the ride.
5: Yes, sir. Thank you.
4: Tim, back to you.
0: All right. Thank you very much, Luke. Luke will have the first couple of innings in just a few minutes between Florida and Alabama as we are between games here in Hoover. Georgia onto the semifinals, the first semifinal ticket punched here this week. Matt Scott gets the save, his 5th of the season. He was tremendous. 4 innings, 2 hits, 1 run, 1 walk, and 3 strikeouts. and the Georgia bullpen outlasting the Mississippi State bullpen in this one. Brendan Hudson's three-run home run, the big difference in the fourth. And Georgia able to hold off Mississippi State for the win here today. Before we break, let's pause 10 seconds for station identification along the SEC radio network. Georgia winners today 5-3 over Mississippi State. We'll have Florida and Alabama coming up at the bottom of the hour. We'll take a timeout. Wyatt Kopelman back in our SEC Radio Network studios will recap today's first quarterfinal contest and preview the Gators and the Crimson Tide. 5-3 Georgia over Mississippi State. One more game still to come here from the Hoover Met as we take a timeout on the SEC Radio Network.
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12: Top-seeded Georgia takes down 8-seeded Mississippi State 5-3 in the first game of the quarterfinal round of the SEC baseball tournament in Hoover. And now Georgia gets a date with the winner of the 5th-seeded Florida and 4th-seeded Alabama matchup in the semifinals on Saturday at 12 o'clock. Georgia now just 2 wins away from taking its first SEC tournament title. Welcome back to the Mercedes-Benz postgame show. Wyatt Kopelman back inside the SEC Radio Network studios as it's time to look back at how this game came together with a Farm Rich highlight recap. Farm Rich, the official frozen snack of the SEC. Now we're cooking. Georgia skipper Wes Johnson would give the ball to right-hander Jake Volchko, who would retire the side in order in the first inning on just 5 pitches. Then Mississippi State right-hander Duke Stone would face the minimum in the bottom of the first. Top of the second, Volchko plunks left fielder Vitas Valencias, and after a one-out single from first baseman Reed Stallman, trouble started to brew for Mississippi State. Up comes center fielder Bryce Chance, as Georgia would need to help out Volchko.
0: 2-2. Fastball chopped on the ground, shortstop Branch. Underhands to second for one. Relay to first. Inning over. 6-4-3, Georgia turns it. There's that Georgia defense we talked about. And Volchko, after the hit-by-pitch and the slow roller single, induces the double play, and the side is retired.
12: That was the 38th double play of the season for Georgia. And then in the bottom of the second inning, back-to-back one-out singles would force Stone to work out of the stretch. With the bases loaded, shortstop Colby Branch would stay aggressive.
0: All-SEC second-team selection, a chance to put Georgia in front here in the second. No score, first pitch fastball shot out into right field. Parker going back, reaches up and makes the catch at the wall. Scoring from third is Ishikawa. Wind tags and goes to third. It's a long sacrifice fly off the bat of Colby Branch, and Georgia breaks the ice. It's 1-0.
12: But Georgia wouldn't hang a crooked number in that inning. Mississippi State catcher Sean James challenged a called ball to get his Bulldogs out of the second. Mississippi State found a rhythm offensively a half inning later. Shortstop Ryder Woodson laced a leadoff double and set up James for his first look at Volchko.
4: Volchko looking in first base side of the slab. His first pitch hit on the ground past the diving glove of Wynn at second base. They'll send the lead runner Woodson home. We are tied with two swings of the bats and a couple of pitches. RBI single from Sean James, and Mississippi State in the blink of an eye has knotted it at one.
12: James's 14th RBI of the season as he came into today hitting .314 in 24 games as a backup catcher for Mississippi State. Georgia would get a one-out single in the bottom of the third, but Stone and his battery mate James would catch Georgia's top base thief Daniel Jackson, the SEC Player of the Year, and hold off a threat. So Georgia and Mississippi State were tied at three after three. On to the top of the fourth, Mississippi State bats stay aggressive. Utility man Noah Sullivan hit a leadoff single, but he would be picked off at first base, and a flyout would spoil a two-out single for Mississippi State. Part of the Georgia order would then come up. Cleanup hitter Rylan Lujo leads off the Georgia fourth with a single. Second baseman Ryan Wynn singles him into scoring position, and that would create a big spot for lefty first baseman Brennan Hudson against the righty Stone.
4: Short lead for the lead runner Lujo, and now he takes another pace off the bag. Stone glances in, moves to the plate. That one rocked out towards right field. That one a line drive, and that one clears the fences. A three-run line drive blast, and Georgia cracks it open 4-1.
12: Hudson leaves the yard for the 17th time in the season, and yeah, rocked it was. He rifled it at 377 feet at 112 miles per hour and was the first crooked number for either side in this game. And that's where Sanderson Farms play the game. Sanderson Farms, official chicken of the SEC. Hudson walked the next Georgia batter, and at 55 pitches into Stone's start after 6 days of rest, Mississippi State coach Brian O'Connor decided it was time for him to leave. Lefty Jack Bauer fills Stone, finishes the fourth with two groundouts for Stone, four in runs on six hits, a walk and four strikeouts. He had been given a long leash over the past month, having thrown 85 pitches in four of his last five starts. After allowing a one-out walk in the Mississippi State fifth, Volchko would get another inning-ending double play on the ground and a second straight scoreless frame for Volchko. Georgia goes scoreless in the bottom half, misses a chance to tack on insurance runs. Leadoff hitter Garrett Fry would light a spark his third time up against Volchko with a double, his first hit of the day in the sixth. And with Mississippi State threatening, third baseman Ace Reese would look for his first knock as well.
0: Top five as well. Bats with a runner in second. Nobody out. Pitch. Fastball hit sharply into right center field. That's down for a hit. Fry will turn third, and he will come on home. Reese will stop at first. It's an RBI single for Ace Reese, his 69th of the season. And Mississippi State with two hits here in the sixth. Back within two.
12: Reese finds momentum after, again, his five-game hitting streak would end yesterday against Missouri. According to ESPN MLB insider Kylie McDaniel, Reese is considered one of the best available draft picks out of the SEC this year. He was 1-for-4 today with an RBI, and that RBI single will knock Volchko out of the game. Wes Johnson inserts righty Matt Scott, who has held leads for Georgia often this year, a 6-0 record in the regular season, but Bauer would look as dominant in the bottom of the sixth, sits down Georgia in order, then atop the seventh, a leadoff walk for Mississippi State would bring the tying run up. Bulldogs of Starkville would see that spot vanish, however, as Bryce Chance would ground into Georgia's fourth double play turn of the afternoon. Brian O'Connor sticks with Bauer for the seventh, hoping he would give Mississippi State some length, but after allowing a leadoff single, Bauer would put runners at first and second with no outs, wouldn't fulfill O'Connor's wish, finishing his second full inning of relief work. As he was pulled, Bauer had thrown just 21 innings in 13 outings in the regular season. In came righty Maddox Webb looking for a double play with Daniel Jackson trying to do damage. He would strike out Jackson, but a drop third strike puts both runners in scoring position. Wes Johnson pinch hits Jordy Oriach for two. Later, Michael O'Shaughnessy with still just one down in the bottom of the seventh. two pitches into that plate appearance, O'Connor says intentionally walk him. Ryan Lujo steps in. A near 400 batting average in SEC play this season. He rolls a 1-2 pitch to the mound. Webb gets the force out at home plate. But that would be the end of the line for Webb in that matchup hunt. A 12 pitches for him. O'Connor turns to lefty Dan Burns, a strikeout pitcher with 31 strikeouts in 21 innings this season. And with bases loaded and two down in the seventh in a lefty-lefty battle, Burns walks left fielder Kenny Ishikawa, and a run comes in for Georgia as the Bulldogs of Athens go ahead 5-2. Out goes Burns for righty Tyler Pitzer. The third reliever of the seventh gets a flyout of second baseman Mason Wynn. Mississippi State avoids a bases loaded jam in a big inning, that is. But Mississippi State would need base runners, while Georgia would lean on Scott for his second full inning of work. Against the 9-1-2 hitters, Scott would look to command the zone for Georgia.
0: Now he's got what he wants. 0-2 pitch on the way to the lefty Reese. Swing and a miss. He got him on a knee-high slider at 89 miles per hour. Matt Scott, what an eighth inning, making quick work of this Mississippi State lineup. And we go to the bottom of the eighth.
12: And down went Mississippi State in order. Scott, with 60 strikeouts coming into Hoover, finishes that eighth emphatically. Still led by three innings. In the eighth, runners on the corners for Georgia off a two-out single from third baseman Trey Phelps. But Pitzer would strand runners on the corners. Top of the ninth, Wes Johnson lets Scott face the top of the order with Noah Sullivan coming back up.
0: An all-SEC freshman team performer on deck. The 0-1 pitch is hit in the air towards left center field. Going back is Lujo on the warning track at the wall, and it's out of here. A solo shot off the bat of Noah Sullivan, his 12th home run of the season, and Mississippi State gets one back. It's a 5-3 game here in the ninth.
12: But the Georgia bullpen door wouldn't fly open as Johnson let Scott stay. Down the stretch of the regular season, Georgia would see firsthand how quickly postseason games can swing when pitching falls behind. Scott would still find a way to finish this one out.
0: Does not try to take second just yet. Tying run at the dish, Ryder Woodson, who homered yesterday, waits on deck. 1-2 from Scott to Beavis. Fastball chopped to Branch again. The shortstop underhands to second, and the ball game is over. Matt Scott slams the door on Mississippi State. Four brilliant innings for the right-hander in relief. And Georgia is on to the SEC Tournament semifinals for the first time since 2019. Georgia knocks off Mississippi State for the fourth time this season, and the Dogs advance to Saturday, where they await the winner of Florida and Alabama.
12: It's the mental endurance that Johnson looks for from Scott. Just one earned run on two hits, a walk, three strikeouts in four innings. He faced 14 batters after Volchko left after five. So Scott takes care of that. He gets his fifth save of the season, and Georgia takes down Mississippi State 5-3 in the quarterfinal round of the SEC baseball tournament. Georgia gets the winner of 5-seed Florida and 4-seed Alabama, and that's coming up next. We'll be back to bring you the numbers on the other side of quick timeout. Georgia 5, Mississippi State 3. This is the SEC baseball tournament on the SEC Radio Network.
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12: Top-seeded Georgia takes down 8-seeded Mississippi State 5-3 in the first quarterfinal round game of the SEC baseball tournament at Hoover Met. Georgia moving on to the semifinals to take on either Florida or Alabama. That game's coming up next. I'll tell you a little bit more about the excellent outing from Scott, the Georgia reliever. He picks up his fifth save, four innings. He goes on just one earned run, two hits, a walk, and three strikeouts in the 14 batters he would face. That's our Bush Beans player of the game, brought to you by Bush Beans, that beautiful bean company. Well, get you some final numbers here, brought to you by Academy Sports and Outdoors. Academy Sports Outdoors, fun can't lose. Joey Volchko collects the win for Georgia. He would go five innings, go with just two earned runs on seven hits, walk one and strikeout one. He's now 9-2 on the season with a 4.18 ERA. He would face 20 batters. Meanwhile, Duke Stone, the starter for Mississippi State, he gets four earned runs on his card on six hits, a walk and four strikeouts. He takes the loss and falls to 6-3 on the season. His ERA just a whisker under 5.7. And as we mentioned, Matt Scott with his fifth save of the year and how dominant he was through four innings. Georgia wins with five runs on eight hits, no errors, and strands nine. Meanwhile, Mississippi State scores three runs on nine hits, no errors, and four left. Brian O'Connor's crew, still projected by Baseball America and D1Baseball.com to host a Starkville regional in the postseason, as the Bulldogs of Starkville now awaits the NCAA tournament selection show. A couple of pitching lines to look through as well for Mississippi State. Bauer came in to relieve Stone after 3 1/3 innings. Bauer went 2 2/3 innings, gave up just an earned run on one hit, one walk, and two strikeouts in the 11 he faced. Pitzer was dominant as the final man out of the Mississippi State bullpen. 1 1/3 scoreless innings of relief, one hit, one walk, and two strikeouts in the six batters he faced. His ERA now at 3.86. And situationally, Georgia looked good with two outs and the RBI chances. Got one, Mississippi State got none with runners on. Georgia Bulldogs 4-15, Mississippi State 3-13. Georgia also gave up a lot of leadoff hits. 5 of 10, Mississippi State was in leadoff situations, but Georgia countered with three leadoff hits. Time to take another quick break here on the Johnsonville Pregame Show, and we're coming on back to give you the scouting report of the fifth-seeded Florida Gators and the fourth-seeded Alabama Crimson Tide. Second quarterfinal game of the SEC baseball tournament coming up right after a quick break on the SEC Radio Network.
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12: Quarterfinals brings two teams with the same SEC record to Hoover. It's been 2 months since the last time fourth-seeded Alabama faced off with fifth-seeded Florida when the Crimson Tide swept the Gators in Tuscaloosa in the second weekend of conference play. And the series opener in that weekend was one of the most in Florida's program that they want to forget about, as Alabama starter Tyler Fay turned in the ninth no-hitter in program history. Hi, everybody, and welcome back to the Johnsonville pregame show. Wyatt Kopelman back inside the SEC Radio Network studios as first pitch for the Tide and the Gators is just more than 10 minutes away. Now to scout the Florida Gators, brought to you by Gatorade. Gatorade has the number one proven electrolyte blend. Gatorade, official sports drink of the SEC. Florida has looked as ready as any other SEC team to be the final team standing in Hoover this season. The Gators won their final three SEC series of the season against Oklahoma, Kentucky, and LSU. And with 8 runs on 14 hits against Vanderbilt and a 3-run win yesterday, Florida's unlocked the hitting it needs to win the barn burners in Hoover. Against the Commodores, SEC Pitcher of the Year Aiden King, only a freshman, would pitch 4 scoreless innings. But Vandy would tag King for 3 runs in the 5th, and that brought the chance for left fielder Blake Sear and the Gators lineup to win the game. Sear would hit a 2-run home run in the bottom of the 5th in a 4-hit day, his first career 4-hit game, and shortstop Brendan Lawson would blast a solo shot for insurance in the 8th. Florida's outscored its opponents 97-44 in its last 10 games and has won 9 of them. Now, as Coach Kevin O'Sullivan says, it's as if the Gators series losses to Alabama and Auburn hardly affected his ball club.
5: I said this today, I feel like our team may have, in a weird way, flown under the radar, so to speak, which is not normal here at Florida. I think some of the losses early in the year were made more than they possibly were. You know, obviously we went through some some changes in the fall, and you know, there was a lot of different things, but you know, I think the one thing I do take pride in is I do believe that most of the teams we've had, they've gotten better as the season has gone on.
12: On the mound, King's pitching has been contagious, and Florida's pitching staff has become one of the SEC's toughest groups to square up late in the season. The Gators have allowed the fewest home runs in the conference and enter Hoover tied for the SEC's second-best ERA. And keeping the ball in the yard hasn't been a concern, with the Gators allowing an SEC low 42 home runs, a major drop from last season. Righties Luke McNeely and Josh Reitner have combined for nearly 90 strikeouts in the Florida bullpen, and calling their success behind the plate, senior Carson Bowen, a backstop O'Sullivan says brings invaluable experience to the defense.
5: I don't think it could be stated enough about having an older catcher with maturity behind the plate. He gives us so much more than just good play day in and day out. His leadership, I mean, he's calling the games for the most part. I mean, and for me to be able to give him that confidence tells you everything you need to know about him. And he had a tough fall. He had to go through some injuries and some rehab stuff. But we would not be here where we are without him.
12: Florida's beaten teams in different ways this season, and playing with a lead into the late innings can make the Gators a surefire team to raise their first SEC tournament trophy in 11 years. We're back right after these messages to take a closer look at Alabama. Stay with us on the SEC Radio Network.
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12: Closer to the first pitch in the second game of the quarterfinals of the SEC Baseball Tournament. At Hoover Met, the fifth-seeded Florida Gators look for redemption against the fourth-seeded Alabama Crimson Tide.

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2: Regular season, so happy for him. Obviously, that dude, accolades are great, and I'm glad they get him. But man, I think this group's got a lot of work to do.
3: And a lot of work to do it still has defensively, as Alabama still wants to sharpen that side of its game. Crimson Tide committed the most errors in the SEC during the regular season, something Vaughn says has remained a major point of emphasis. Vaughn has reached 100 career wins faster than all but two coaches in Alabama program history this season. Now the Crimson Tide looks to carry its late season momentum into Hoover, strengthen its postseason resume against the Florida team searching for revenge from that March sweep in Tuscaloosa. We're headed into Hoover Met next for today's starting lineups and the pitching matchup. This is SEC Baseball Tournament on the SEC Radio Network.
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12: 3-2 is lifted into right field and deep to the track. 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
11: Ground ball struck to the shortstop, flip to the second baseman for one, on to first, double play.
10: It's time for First Pitch, back to Hoover Metropolitan Stadium in Hoover, Alabama.
11: One quarterfinal down, one to go here on this Thursday at the Hoover Met. The Dogs and the Dogs lived up to the hype, with Georgia advancing onto the semifinals on Saturday. They await the win.

0: winner of Alabama and Florida, the 4 and 5 seeds, and we expect another good one here this afternoon. Luke?
1: Tim, thanks so much. We take a look at our starting lineups brought to you by the one-of-a-kind taste of Dr. Pepper Creamy Coconut, back for a limited time. It's the 5-seed Florida, the 4-seed Alabama. The Crimson Tide will be out in the field first as the designated home team. They also figure to have the home crowd advantage about 45 minutes away from Tuscaloosa. Kevin O'Sullivan in his 19th season. His lineup card reads as such. It'll be Kyle Jones, the center fielder, leading things off. Brendan Lawson, the talented shortstop, MLB draft pick. He's a surefire shortstop, batting second. Blake Sear in left field. He will bat third. Ethan Surowiec at third base in the cleanup spot. Caden McDonald will DH in hit fifth. Carson Bowen, the catcher, hitting sixth. Landon Stripling at first base. He'll hit seventh. Kate Kirtland, the second baseman, batting eighth. And Hayden Yost in right field. Once again, Jones, Lawson, Sear, followed by Surowiec, McDonald, Bowen, then Stripling, Kirtland, and Yost for the Florida Gators. For Alabama Crimson Tide and Rob Vaughn in his third season, they will send the right-hander Tyler Fay to the dish. More on Fay in just a moment, but the defense today for the Crimson Tide, Peyton Steele, Bryce Fowler, and Brady Neal, left to right in the outfield. Jason Torres, Justin LeBron, Brennan Holtz, Luke Vaughn, left to right in the infield. And John Lem behind the dish, balls and strikes today. And we talked about it, just touched on it. Tyler Fay, the right-hander with a 9-3 record, making his 15th start and appearance of the year. He has diced up the Florida Gators this season already. Alabama swept Florida 3-0 in that 3-game set, but it was an especially special start for Tyler Fay. He threw the first no-hitter in Crimson Tide history since 1942, issuing just 2 walks, 1 to Castrayer, 1 to Jones, and he had that impressive start where he just walked a pair, struck out 13, and threw the no-hitter. So a proven track record of success for Tyler Fay. And now Kyle Jones, the center fielder, 1-for-5 yesterday, scoring a run. Will step into the right-hand batter's box, tap home with the iron, and the first pitch is on the way. A check swing, low and outside. He did not go around. It's a 1-0 count, and that's our first pitch brought to you by Regions, official bank of the SEC. So a 1-ball count as Tyler Fay, junior right-hander, whips the next pitch in, and it's chopped foul toward the Florida dugout. Gator teammate will snatch that off the hop. Again, Jones, Lawson, and Sear will come on the lineup card for the Gators, who eclipsed Vanderbilt 8-3 yesterday. 1-1. Called strike top inside corner. Will have worked the breaker in. That game was tied, yesterday's contest for Florida and Vanderbilt, at 3 apiece after the 5th inning. But Florida, the bats would heat up, and the bullpen proved stingy. 1-2 pitch, swing and a miss. He struck him out. You hear the Crimson Tide faithful give their round of applause to Fay. As this will be a pro-Alabama crowd, there's no doubt about it. There's one gone. Brendan Lawson, the shortstop, he had a whale of a game yesterday. A home run, 3 hits, and 3 plate appearances. Also walked twice and drove in a pair. Righty on lefty. Fay, the leg kick, the pitch. Misses away, touch high. 1-0 to Lawson. Many consider to be a surefire first rounder in the coming drafts. He's a sophomore. Started over 100 games over his 2-year career in Gainesville. As the next pitch to him, that misses again. 2 balls and no strikes. Stole his 14th bag yesterday as well, taking big steps this year after an already impressive freshman campaign in Gainesville. Defense at their normal playing depths. The 2-0 pitch to Lawson, a hack and a miss. He's early at 82, and it's 2-1. As Tim detailed, Georgia taking down Mississippi State. Bulldog on Bulldog cry. 5-3 victory. State got a run in the top of the ninth, but nothing more. The 2-1 pitch foul tipped into the mitt, and the count levels at 2-2. So chalk has continued to hold. There was a pair of upsets, if you want to call them that, in the first round. Mizzou over Ole Miss, LSU over Oklahoma. Fay winds and fires. The 2-2 is a jam shot screamer into the seats, left field side. We'll do it over. A freshman All-American last year with 12 multi-hit games on the campaign. Tampa home, Lawson deep in the left-hand batter's box. Line, the fire. Line drive right at the waiting glove of Luke Vaughn at first base. There's two up and two down. And Faye continues to dominate the Gators. Up comes the left fielder, Blake Sear, who also had a tremendous game yesterday. A pair of walks, four hits. Righty on righty. Three infielders shaded towards the left field side. First pitch is fouled off, grounder, third baseline. Never took a hop in fair territory. Ethan Sertowick waits on deck. And again, these two teams have already played thrice this year. All three belonging to the Crimson Tide. 6-0, 8-4, and 14-7. The next pitch, a called strike. Low outside corner at the knees. A dandy at 93.
0: We saw that in Game 1. Georgia sweeping Mississippi State during the season. And the top seed holding serve here today to make it 4-4. Alabama hoping to do the same.
1: 0-2 pitch to Sear. Quarter check swing. Did he go around? No. Pitch was just a skosh outside. No ball and two strikes to the left fielder. Faye with the glove at the ear trying to hear the pitch come behind the deafening claps from the Crimson Tide faithful. The offering. And just misses top inside corner. Can't scrape that part of the zone, and it's 2-2. Chorus of claps again. The 2-2 pitch. Low and outside, backhanded grab, and an 84-mile-an-hour breaker by John Lem, and the count fills up. Full count. The wind, the pitch. Swing and a miss. He struck him out. How about that for a start? Tyler Faye has thrown 10 no-hit innings against the Gators this year after a shutout frame in the top of the first. Alabama Crimson Tide will get their first look at Liam Peterson for the Gators. Scoreless, last of the first to come. This is the SEC Radio Network.
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3: In the SEC, it just means more. But what is it exactly? It's the fans, the students, the traditions, the legends. It's passion to celebrate deeper, reach farther, think smarter, make an impact off the field. It's that intangible thing that happens when 16 schools raise the bar as one. Because in the SEC, it just means more.
1: Bottom of the first inning, Alabama and Florida. We are scoreless as the talented right-hander Liam Peterson will toe the rubber for the Gators. But first, let's get you our starting lineups again, brought to you by the one-of-a-kind taste of Dr. Pepper Creamy Coconut, back for a limited time. The starting nine for Rob Vaughn in his third season and the Alabama Crimson Tide. Bryce Fowler, the center fielder, will lead things off. Justin LeBron, the shortstop, batting second. Brady Neal, the right fielder, he will hit third. Jason Torres in the cleanup spot, playing third. John Lem, the catcher, followed by Eric Hines, the DH, at 5-6. Brennan Holtz, the second baseman, bats seventh. Luke Vaughn at first hits eighth. And Peyton Steele rounds out the lineup in left field. Again, that's Fowler, LeBron, Neal, followed by Torres, Lem, Hines, and then Holt, Vaughn, and Steele. Defensively today for the Gators, Blake Sear, Kyle Jones, Hayden Yost, left to right. In the outfield, Ethan Sirwick mans the hot corner. Brennan Lawson at shortstop, Kate Kurland at second, Landon Stripling at first. Peterson and Carson Bowen, the battery today for the Florida Gators. Bryce Fowler, the center fielder. Lefty on righty for the tall right-hander, 6'5", 225, junior from Palm Harbor, Florida. Middle of the bump, his first pitch, low and inside. Fastball at 98. He can dial up the MPH. It's a miss, though, 1-0. Fastball, curveball, slider, and change. That's the four-pitch mix for Liam Peterson. many believe to be a top 10 or top 15 draft pick. Next pitch to him is scalded out towards right field. Hayden Yost back toward the track. The park will hold it. He'll make the catch, and there's one gone.
0: And Luke, you said it. The park will hold it. The ball has not been flying out today like it was the first 2 days, although the wind is blowing out and the humidity has picked up. Some questionable weather in the forecast later on this afternoon, but for now we play on, but we have not seen those high fly balls that have seemingly taken the outfielders back to the warning track, back to the wall, and then gone over the fence. The home runs we've seen so far today have been no doubt shots.
1: First pitch to Justin LeBron is downstairs, 1-0, and if there is a guy that can muscle a ball over the fence on a day where it's dying a little bit more, it is LeBron, the junior from Florida. Second-team All-American or third-team All-American last year, depending on which publication you look at. He spoils that one foul. Ranked as the number 5 MLB draft prospect by MLB Pipeline, so he is expected to be a high, high draft pick. Grade A talent LeBron, the shortstop, leads the team in home runs, and he has also swiped an eye-popping 37 stolen bases. He swings at the next pitch and pops it into shallow right field. Cade Kirkland, Hayden Yost coming in, the second baseman, Kirkland. He'll make the catch.
0: The toughest field and the toughest time for the fielders here in Hoover is this time of day and in shallow and right field. That's the sun field. Now, there are clouds overhead, so the sun's only peeking through, so it shouldn't be terrible, at least for right now, although that could change depending on how the clouds kind of morph over us. But that time it was the second baseman, Kirkland, calling off Yost in right field, and he had it all away. Both of those guys have their sunglasses on.
1: Brady Neal, the three-hole hitter, stares at a first pitch, fastball low and in at 100 miles an hour, and jumps ahead, one ball and no strikes. LSU transfer, 44 games over a pair of seasons in Baton Rouge, but he has blossomed in Tuscaloosa.
4: Hold him, man.
1: Peterson, leg kick, the pitch. Fouled back to the screen again. Heater 99, as Peterson is not afraid to throw that fastball and throw it often. Scoreless game, bottom of the first. Nobody on, two away for the right fielder, Brady Neal. Comes in with a 322 average, 7 home runs. He's broken out in a big way. Pitch to Neal. He's late again and on the hands and flares it foul. Back to the top of the roof of the suites. Now a one ball, two strike count, and Florida will move their third baseman, Surowick, over towards where the second baseman would normally play. So there's acres and acres of open space down at third. 1-2 pitch, that's lined right past the glove of Surowick into center field. Even when you think you have him played perfectly, Brady Neal delivers.
0: Yeah, somehow Brady Neal found the perfect spot, and he didn't go the other way and hit it where you said those acres were. He hit it right back up the center. And even though Florida had seemingly their whole infield played around that area, it just split the shortstop and the third baseman. But the third baseman was actually playing on the other side of second. So, I know, confusing, but you get it.
1: Jason Torres, the third baseman, with a runner at first, a scoreless game, home first inning. Peterson delivers the pitch, and it's fouled back to the screen again. Another fastball. The last start for Peterson was a sterling effort. 7 innings of 1 earned run ball, 3 hits, a walk, 11 strikeouts over LSU on the 15th of the month. Peterson looks in, straight up and down. Glove at the belt. Righty eyes his target. He throws. And it's inside. Another fastball misses. Ball and a strike as he's thrown now 10 pitches. Peterson, his sweet spot when it comes to pitch count will be around 90 to 100 pitches. He takes his time and is 1-1. On the ground over towards shortstop on a second hop, a dive. Lawson can't do anything with it. Puts it in his pocket. There was going to be no chance to get Neal, who was speeding over to second. And it was Torres who was running down the line quickly as well. And that's just a smart play there by Lawson.
0: Yeah, the only chance Lawson would have been to get Neal had he been able to get the ball out of his glove all in one motion with a shovel. Instead, he tried to get it with his bare hand and just couldn't get it out. That was an incredibly tough play. Good play to keep it on the infield and prevent Neal from going first to third, but it would have had to been just an absolutely 10 out of 10 play to get anybody out there.
1: So Peterson will face the catcher, John Lem. First pitch to him, breaker outside corner for a strike at 89. 11 starts this year with 90 or more pitches for Peterson. Over 100 pitches just once. That was against Oklahoma when he threw 112. So trying to get to that 90 pitch count for the right-hander. First and second, two outs. The next pitch to him on the ground, foul. First baseline. A couple of low hops in fair territory before bounding all the way toward the first base pitching coach who will go and field that ball. Lem, the senior from Australia, transferred from SIU Carbondale, second team All-Missouri Valley Conference, the Salukis, as well as South Suburban Community College. Next pitch to him, he's way late on a fastball, and he goes down swinging. Dial it up at triple digits for Peterson, and that retires the side. Still scoreless, on to the second inning. Florida and Alabama, the winner, gets Georgia coming up on Saturday. 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
1: Alongside Tim Bickford, I'm Luke Callant, Wyatt Kopelman back in our Learfield, in our SEC Radio Network studios. Scoreless game, top of the second, Florida and Alabama. Crimson Tide threatened with runners at first and second and two outs. They can't get anything. A strikeout of the catcher, Lem, by Liam Peterson, ends the frame. The Gators went in order in the first, so it'll be Surdowick, McDonald, and Bowen. 4-5-6 set to bat for the Gators, who have not won the SEC tournament since 2015. But the Gators do have at least one win in each and every SEC tournament. In 23 of those last SEC tournaments of the last 27. So 23 of the last 27, they have at least one win. Ethan Surdowick, third baseman, right-handed hitter. Righty on righty as Tyler Fay continues to torment the Gators. Next pitch to him, breaking ball. Backdoor finds the zone for strike one at 78. And it bears repeating how Fay has dominated Florida this year. As he kicks and throws, the pitch is fouled well out of play, right field side, over the press box even. Fay threw the first nine-inning no-hitter since 42, that's 1942, against these Gators this year. Nine starts of six or more innings. He issued just a pair of walks. Castrayer and Jones, Kyle Jones, had those two. As he sprays this one foul again, first baseline. The redshirt junior who redshirted all the way back in 2023 and his third season playing for the Crimson Tide. White uniforms with crimson numbers on the back as Fay's pitch just misses inside. Lem elects not to challenge. And again, the onset of the ABS challenge system here in the SEC baseball tournaments. We have seen a lot of positive results from it and a lot of positivities. The next pitch will go outside and low. Two balls and two strikes. A lot of positive headlines and a lot of fun reactions from dugouts as well. 2-2 pitch in on the hands, and again, muscled foul. Gators today wearing the gray uniforms, Florida across the chest. Another foul ball, this one two hops before it finds its way to the Florida dugout. Alabama with the white caps, the crimson brim. The manager's worst nightmare, trying to clean the stains out of these things. Those student managers, those assistant coaches that work so hard. Next pitch again is punched foul into the screen, left field side. Winner getting the Georgia Bulldogs, who won 5-3 over the Mississippi State Bulldogs. State knocked off Missouri in a 12-2 run rule affair. Tyler Fay holds the glove at the belt. Long look in. The pitch muscled out towards left center field, a base hit. It will slowly roll to Bryce Fowler in center. Slamming on the brakes at first base is Surowiec. And it's a leadoff base hit, the first for the Gators. Caden McDonald was 0 for 5 yesterday. He was left out of some impressive offensive results. DHing, the number 5 hitter, runner at first, a scoreless game. Top of the second inning. Small lead at first base for Ethan Surowiec. Fay looks in. The pitch. Low and outside. 90-mile-an-hour offering. That's the first hit that the Gators have had off of Fay so far this year. He went 10-plus no-hit innings. Striking out 15 in total. That's how you know somebody's got your number, but the Gators have plenty of time to try and change that. Here's a pop-up foul territory into the seats as well. Rob Joyce and David Kahn will have the games coming up tomorrow. But they were here last night for the evening session with a terrific crowd. 14,000 announced, and there's a lot of behinds in the seats in this contest. Here's a ground ball on the ground. Holt will field LeBron. LeBron feeds over to Vaughn, and it's a double play. 4-6-3, and Alabama gets the twin killing to erase the leadoff base hit. Thing of beauty from the Crimson Tide defense, and here's Carson Bowen with the base paths now clear. In a scoreless game, two away. First pitch to Bowen, right-handed hitter, swings and hits a soft dribbler third base side. Bare hand grab there by Fay. He throws over to first, and it's in time. Carson Bowen is asking for a challenge, and we'll see if the Gators elect to do so. He thought he was safe. Florida's holding on for just a moment. Alabama's walking off the field. And they will not challenge. So Bowen goes down 1-3, and that ends the frame. Scoreless game, bottom of the second on the way. This is the SEC Radio Network.
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0: Scoreless game, bottom of the second, Florida and Alabama, with the winner taking on the number one overall seed, regular season champion Georgia Bulldogs. Liam Peterson is on for his second inning of work. He worked out of a little bit of trouble in the first after two out singles from Brady Neal and Jason Torres. He will get Eric Hines, Brennan Holt, and Luke Vaughn, 6, 7, and 8, and the Crimson Tide order for Rob Vaughn in his third season, who is having a heck of a run in Tuscaloosa. Spent 6 years at Maryland with tremendous results. He was the two-time Big Ten Coach of the Year, 3 NCAA appearances, and now he's just the third fastest to 100 wins in program history, reaching the regional round in the past 2 years. Here is the DH, Eric Hines. First pitch to him. He swings and misses. 89 mile an hour off speed, pitching a little bit backwards there for Peterson after he showcased the heaters so frequently.
1: Yeah, you're right. He threw almost nothing but fastballs in that first inning, and then he leads him off with that.
0: Oh, one pitch. Kicks up a little bit of dirt. Evens the count at 1-1. For Eric Hines, Tuscaloosa product. 8 multi-hit games this year, home runs in consecutive games twice this campaign as well, a true freshman. Peterson looks in, straight up and down, middle of the bump. His pitch is too high. Another off-speed at 89, and it's 2-1. From American Christian Academy, the number 2 overall recruit in Alabama. Staying close to home. 2-1 pitch. That evens the count. Another off speed. Finds the top inside corner. Curveball is one Peterson can go to as kind of that knockout pitch. Will he go to it here in a 2-2 count? He turns. He fires. He misses again. Throwing a lot of off speed again. Now the count full. Righty starter looks in with the blue cap. The payoff pitch. Swing and a foul ball, just getting a piece. Hits it back to the backstop. Eric Hines hanging around. And with the fastball that time. A little slow for him at 98. He's hit triple digits already. Peterson again to the plate. Another foul ball. Again the fastball. Tick faster at 99. No score in the home second inning. Leadoff man Hines, the payoff again. Another foul ball. What the contact coming from the freshman. Powerful bat at 6'3", 230. 7 homers, 3 doubles, 18 driven in. He's going toe for toe with Peterson. Day one draft pick. Payoff again, and this one goes to Peterson, a swing and a miss. He wins the battle with an off-speed pitch at 87 and gets his second strikeout.
1: Yeah, nice job there by the freshman Hines to stay in that at-bat. And, you know, who knows with the heat and being late in the day here and those type of at-bats, if they add up, could get Peterson out of this game earlier and wear him down. But ultimately, Peterson wins the battle there. Just such a drastic change of speeds and such great velocity.
0: Brennan Holtz, second baseman. One out, no one on. First pitch to Holt, way upstairs. Fastball not even close at 98, 1-0. And talked about it just a little bit earlier, but that 90 pitch count, 90 to 100, somewhere in there is where they've historically this year kept Peterson, and he's already now at his 26th pitch on the way. Top outside corner called strike, fastball. So something to be cognizant of. Florida's bullpen is electric as well. Several arms that are dynamic that will be draft picks additionally. This is swatted foul. Weak dribbler in the end toward the Florida dugout. Ball and 2 strikes to Brennan Holt. South Alabama transfer as well as from Oklahoma State and LSU. He's hit 9th a lot of the year, but hitting in the 7th spot today. The 1-2 pitch to him is whacked foul and out of play. Left field side. Seeing a lot more late contact as you would expect with a hard thrower like Peterson on the bump. Plays with the rosin bag for a moment. Wipes off his right throwing arm. In and ready. 1-2. Little jam shot pop-up going over the head of Peterson and finding fair ground. Hustling in to try and make a play was Lawson. He sidearmed it over to first, but Brennan Holt with some soft contact and an exit velo that has to be below 60 miles an hour gets a base hit. Runner at first, one out, still a scoreless game for Luke Vaughn, the first baseman. It's the third hit off of Peterson so far, and none softer than that one. Quick throw over, tag applied, a head first slide for Vaughn. Redshirt sophomore takes his measured steps again. Vaughn has not attempted a stolen base this year. Peterson glances in, cranes his neck twice, the pitch. Over the heart of the plate, but low. 1-0. Peterson throws. That ball scalded out towards center field. Kyle Jones heading back toward the wall. The park will hold it. And he makes the catch. Retreating back to first is Brennan Holt. And that's another instance where it just doesn't fly on out.
1: And that's the Hoover we have all come to know and love before these last couple of years and this year especially. It is a deep center, deep alleys, and Jones went back there, and it looked like for a moment that he thought he was going to have to turn and watch it fly out, but it just died up there. And again, the wind not really doing much here today, and it just seems like the ball's just not jumping out of here like it was the first 2 days.
0: Number 9 hitter Peyton Steele. The runner at first, still no score. Three hits, the Crimson Tide. And the runner currently at first. I'll check on him again. Brennan Holt has stolen 15 bags so far this year. So he is a threat. He gets his most aggressive lead yet at first. Another throw over. Here's some of the boos from the Crimson Tide faithful. About 40, 45 minutes away from Tuscaloosa. It filled out the Hoover Met quite well. First pitch to Steele. It's called a ball and an immediate challenge from Bowen. Thought it might have scraped the zone on the inside part. And let's see. It's a called strike. Just barely.
1: The catchers just seem to have some knowledge that the umpires do not, I mean they're closer to it, of that high-low strike, especially at the bottom of the zone. They seem to know when it's just getting the knees.
0: 0-1 after the successful ABS challenge. Pitch, there's a wave and a miss. Took something off it at 90. He was early. 0-2 to Peyton Steele from Decatur, Alabama. Primary starter in the outfield this campaign. Next pitch to him, skips up some dirt. Brennan Holt, stationary at first. Ball and two strikes. Steele climbs back in, the right-hand batter's box. He thumps home twice. Teeter totters the bat on the shoulder. Peterson cranes the neck. Throws over to first. Boos continue to increase in decibels.
1: Peterson doesn't have a great move for a righty, but it's not bad.
0: 1-2 pitch. Swing and a miss. There's a strikeout from Peterson, and the inning ends how it begun. A swinging strikeout. That's the third for Peterson. We still have no score. Florida and Alabama as we go to the top of the third. 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

0: 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Before we go any farther, let's pause 10 seconds for station ID. This is the SEC Radio Network. Still a scoreless game, top of the third. Good pitchers out there today, Tim.
1: A really nice crowd so far here in Hoover. The best day session we've had. Quarterfinal action here. Game one, Georgia and Mississippi State lived up to the hype with Georgia getting the win 5-3, advancing to their first semi since 2019. And, of course, Alabama bringing the local fans out here in Hoover. And the Gator fans have showed up as well, and they've been treated to four zeros on the line score. Three hits for the Tide, one hit for the Gators. That first pitch is rolled over to the right side. It's going to be a tough play for Vaughn. He underhands to Fay, who's backpedaling, and he finds the bag for the out. 3-1 on the first pitch to retire Stripling, one away. Great job there by Vaughn over at first to range to his right. Fay got over in time. Then it becomes a matter of the little underhand toss from first baseman to pitcher. And Fay was able to make the catch and kind of in a spinning motion was able to tap the white pillow with his left foot. He had to turn almost completely around because Vaughn had actually passed him running forwards when he picked up the baseball. That pitch is a strike to Kurland. 0-1. The ball was hit so slowly that Vaughn had to come all the way in to get it, and Fay almost made an entire 180-degree turn as that one is hit one hop right into the pocket of Fay, grabs it with the glove, he underhands to Vaughn, so 3-1, and then 1-3 on the put out, too quickly gone. How often do you see it when the pitchers are pitching well, the defenders behind them live up to the hype as well, and this time it's Fay helping himself with some good defensive plays. Fay defending or playing his position quite well here in this inning. We saw Alabama turn a nice 4-6-3 double play in the second, and two strong putouts here as that one's popped up, third base side by Yost, drifting out of play. So Stripling and Kurland both retired, and now it's the nine-hitter Hayden Yost. Similar to the Georgia lineup, Florida does not hit really anywhere near like the Bulldogs, but they do have somebody with power deep in their lineup. That's Yost, 10 home runs in the nine spot. Yost, 3-for-4, the solo shot yesterday, nubs that one off the end of the bat, quickly 0-2. Fay looking for a very quick third inning here. He's thrown only 34 pitches through 2 2/3. They overshift on the lefty now with two strikes. LeBron still over at short. The third baseman coming over, that's Torres. 0-2 pitch is down. Lem tried to backhand it, but he missed it. Count 1-2. Lights on here at the Hoover Met, 4 o'clock local time. We started today's action early due to weather in the forecast. Hoping to get both games in. One in the books, one underway as that one's rocking to the right side and foul. 5 feet wide of the first base bag in the right field line. Count stays 1-2. Kyle Jones waits on deck as Fay looks to throw up another zero here. He's allowed just the one hit early in the second. That's the only hit that he's surrendered against this team this year. I think the ball is still loose on the field. Or, rather, I think what we're... Yeah, the ball is loose. But they might be calling attention to something else down the right field line as the first base umpire, Eric O'Shea, who's getting things settled. So, two outs, two strikes, one ball to Yost. Fay from a full windup, the righty delivers, a fastball fouled out of play. And that will go over the roof and into the parking lot on the third base side. We'll do it again. Again, a really nice crowd here today. Basically, every section is filled with fans. Not every seat is full, but every section has a ton of patrons. That breaking ball stays away, count 2-2. We saw it last night that this place was jam-packed, especially for Auburn LSU, and this is probably the second-best crowd we've seen. Plenty of fans out on the Byrne in left and in right. A lot of fans leaning over the railing over by the home run terrace in the right field territory as that knee-high fastball catches the outside corner for strike three. Third strikeout for Fay, the first one looking. Side retired in the third. The Gators go in order. 1-2-3. We go to the bottom of the third. No score between Alabama and Florida on the SEC Radio Network.
2: Why do we love SEC football? Because no matter the venue or the rivalry, it's the ultimate hang. Fans of every flavor, good-natured trash talk with a side of andouille. Yes! But according to Johnsonville and the Harris poll, 71% of Americans hang out less than they used to. Why? Could it be that rivalries off the field are tearing us apart? Is it crazy to think a sausage-fueled tailgate party could unite us all? Can't hurt. Keep it juicy out there. Johnsonville, official sausage of the SEC.
3: Welcome back to Yeah, That's a Pepper Thing. 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
3: When you say it like that, yeah, that's a pepper thing. 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Another pepper thing. Why do they do it? All for that delicious one-of-a-kind taste of Dr. Pepper blended with creamy toasted coconut flavor. Back for a limited time, it's a pepper thing.
1: Pearson going toe-to-toe with Tyler Fay. Zeros across. And the first, second, and third for the Florida batters. Alabama will try to break through here in the third. They'll send the top of the lineup to the dish against Pearson, who's allowed three hits but no runs the first time through. Back alongside Luke Hallett, Tim Bickford with you. Quarterfinal action here in the 2026 SEC Baseball Tournament. We did not have a quarterfinal round before last year's tournament format changed. Now we have a single elimination 16-team bracket. Four games Tuesday and Wednesday, two today, two quarterfinals tomorrow, semis on Saturday, and the championship game on Sunday. One ticket to the semis has been punched, and that's for Georgia. We've got chalk in the corners, the top eight seeds advancing to Thursday and Friday. It'll be Fowler, LeBron, and Neal. Lefty-righty-lefty lefty against the righty Liam Pearson, who comes home with the first pitch of the inning. And it's a fastball that's popped up foul. Third base side, out of play. 0-1.
5: Pearson has just been whipping in those fastballs today, and he hasn't always located them well. But you can tell some of that velocity, those MPHs, those are bothering Alabama a little bit.
1: Pearson now up to 102 strikeouts this season. Anytime you're north of 100 in college basketball, you've had yourself quite the year as that pitch is low. Count 1-1. On the other side for Alabama, Tyler Fay, their strikeout leader. Both came in with 99 strikeouts. Each has struck out three, so they really are matching each other blow for blow here. As that breaking ball is waved and missed at 84, dropped it from 98 to 84, a 14-mile-per-hour difference there for you math majors. Count 1-2 to foul.
5: It's that Syracuse degree hard at work, Tim.
1: 1-2 from number 1-2 is bounced in. That one was about 46 feet. That was nowhere close to the plate. That bounced so far in front of the plate that it bounced over the shoulder of Bowen, the catcher, who got down to a knee and tried to then jump up and make a save. Count even 2-2. Field back, outfield straight away. Jones pretty deep in center as that one is chopped to the right side. That hit the glove of Pearson, ranging over his loss, and he makes the throw in time, and he gets him at first. The old 1-6-3 put out. Pearson got a piece. It may have slowed it down just enough for Lawson, and the first batter, Fowler, is retired.
5: Wow, I mean, that's a great heads-up defensive play ranging over, and you can tell why Lawson is one of these MLB highly touted prospects. I mean, he's across his body, he makes the throw, and he had to alter or deal with the altered trajectory as well.
1: Yeah, I think if that didn't hit the glove, that would have been into center field for a base hit. On a hop, it hit Pearson's glove, and that slowed it down just enough. Lawson ranged on the other side of second, and he got it, and then threw across his body in time to get the speedy Fowler. So one out, base is empty for LeBron. Justin is 0-for-1, popped out to second, ahead in the count here 1-0. Righty-righty matchup as he nubs that one. Third base side. This is going to be impossible for Sarawicki. Bare hands it and sticks it in his pocket. That's an infield hit for Justin LeBron. That is just not the guy that you want to hit a slow roller up the third base side. Him and his 37 steals. And he is on at first with another infield hit.
5: I think that's a challenging play, even when it's, you know, an average runner motoring down the first baseline. But when it's Justin LeBron, you got no shot. I mean, he was flying out of the box. Just no shot.
1: Smart play there by Sarawick not to throw it. No need there. The sophomore making a heady play. So Alabama has another base runner here. That's their fourth hit. But no runs across yet. No score. Alabama and Florida in the bottom of the third. LeBron will probably be stealing because that's what he does. That fastball pops straight up the chute, but that's going to drip foul over the dugout and to the seats. Really nice crowd on hand here this afternoon. Matchup between Alabama, the school closest to the Hoover Met, and the Gators. Brady Neal at the dish, the lefty, as LeBron takes his lead. 0-1 is away, jumping out of his stance with Bowen. Thought about a throw behind the runner. Count even 1-1. LeBron easily the stolen base leader in the conference. 8 clear of Bristol Carter of Auburn. Is that fastball in for a knee-high strike? And the count now 1-2. That one 97 on the black.
5: He's a five-tool type of player, Justin LeBron. I mean, he can swing it exceptionally well. He can drive it. He's, of course, lightning fast, and he's a good defender.
1: But the team with 14 home runs and obviously the steals. Check on LeBron at first, back in the head for a slide. Mentioned it before, Peterson. Decent move for a righty. It's not really going to surprise you, but he gets it over there pretty quickly. Again, for the right-handed pitchers, it's a lot tougher to pick off a runner, but he's pretty quick to whip that throw over to Stripling at first. 1-2 on the way. Breaking ball misses up and outside. 2-2. Jason Torres waits on deck for Alabama. This is not the most overpowering lineup in the SEC, but they can scratch across some runs here. One on, one out as LeBron back in with an end for a slide again. Alabama fans not happy, but not all too unexpected with the speedster on at first. The dirt guys were out in between innings, and there's 1, 2, 3, about 7 lines of where they organized the dirt between first and second. LeBron leads away as that one's chopped over the first base bag, and it's just foul. Oh boy. Stripling let it go. It was a high chopper, and by let it go, I don't think he had much of a choice, but it did cross foul before the bag.
5: LeBron would have scored from first if that ball was fair. I mean, it would have been on a really challenging trajectory. There would have been no chance for Stripling to get to it. It would have had to have been Yost in right field who would have had to track it down, and it would have bounced into foul territory and been really hard to get.
1: The reason I called out those lines is the dirt almost looks like a track with all the different running alleys that were made by the mechanism by which they clean and organize the dirt and smooth it as that pitches away 3-2. LeBron is on the inner track. You're looking at it from behind first base.
5: The one lane, perhaps. That first lane?
1: That one lane, yep. That's definitely what it's called. Or definitely not inner track. 3-2 pitch. Will LeBron be running? He goes. Pitch to Neal is grounded to the right side. And they start LeBron. So Stripling's just going to take it and backpedal and touch the white pillow. Two away. LeBron into second.
5: Well, that was made possible because he had the leadoff. Had he not gone, it would have been a close play at second base, but with his speed, he would have had a shot. But because he got the head start, a smart play from Stripling, just tap first.
1: That ball was hit as hard as it could be on the ground for Stripling to have a chance to think about throwing to short, but he made the right play there with one out. There's just no sense in doing it. He thought about it. He had maybe a chance, but it's just not worth it. So LeBron dances off of second now. Torres, the batter with a runner in scoring position, takes a first pitch strike. 0-1.
5: He had a huge lead there and a huge jump, and he'd elected not to go. But there's nobody really holding him on. Kirlin's kind of in the vicinity, but he's got a big lead.
1: He probably could swipe third if he really wanted to here. Torres 1-for-1. He singled in the first. 1-of-4 Alabama hits. He's behind here quickly. 0-2. That one 98 miles per hour. And now Torres will have to battle out of the hole.
5: You never want to make the last out at third, of course. And with two outs, it's probably the smart and safe play to not. But he's got a big lead.
1: He can also score on anything into the outfield, right? So it's maybe the difference between scoring on an infield hit. That's about it. Or a wild pitch. The 0-2 misses away. 1-2. It's not to say that it doesn't give Alabama an advantage to have him advance to third. but like you said, Luke, it's kind of a risk-reward thing. But he does look like he's got plenty of leeway here, as Kerlin and Lawson are nowhere close to second base right now. 1-2. Fastball away, 2-2. No challenge there from Carson Bowen. Florida, this is their second game, so they're a little bit more familiar with the ABS system than Alabama. Both teams with all three challenges remaining. 2-2 to the 243 hitting Torres. Instead, Peterson will step out, off, and go behind the mound as he looks LeBron back to second. LeBron is, I don't know what, 12, 15, 16, 20 feet off. I mean, he's basically playing in front of the shortstop. He's going. He'll take third, no throw. So that's a ball. Counts full, but LeBron's on the third.
5: Surowiec wasn't holding him on at third base either. I mean, he's playing right near the cut of the grass.
1: He was gone. I mean, that was... I suppose if Peterson had stepped off, there may have been a chance to make some hay there, but you don't want to throw the ball into center field and give him a run. So it's 3-2 to Torres. Pitch, swing and a miss. None of it matters. He gets him fishing on a 90-per-hour off-speed pitch in the dirt. Fourth strikeout for Peterson, his first in the frame, and the inning is over. So once again, Alabama puts a runner on, but they do not score. We go to the fourth. No score. Alabama and Florida on the SEC Radio Network.
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8: 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And by Southwest Airlines, the official airline of the SEC.
1: We welcome you back to Hoover, the site of the 2026 SEC Baseball Tournament. Florida and Alabama quarterfinal action between the 4 and 5 seeds. The winner gets Georgia on Saturday. As we move to the top of the fourth, no score. Pitcher's duel between Tyler Fay and Liam Peterson. Florida will send the top of their lineup to Fay, who has faced the minimum through the first three innings. He has had his way with this Gators lineup all season long. Allowed a hit finally in the second. Surrendered the double play to McDonald. Got McDonald to ground into a double play. Now that first pitch is flying into left field. Going back and making the catch is Steele. It was Kyle Jones swinging at the first pitch, and Steele able to corral that one on the warning track in front of the bullpen for the first out.
5: Certain pitchers just have the number of other teams, and sometimes there's a little kryptonite in that order, but what we've seen from Fay today, as well as that start against the Gators in round one, he just has their number, and he continues to mix his pitches well. He's been relatively economic in his pitch count. This has been really good.
1: If you're Florida, the good news is you don't have to face him again, at least probably until, I don't know, Omaha, as that one is outside to Brendan Lawson. New D1 baseball field of 64 projections out this afternoon. They've got Alabama as the number 6 overall seed, which is great for the Crimson Tide fans. It means they would host all the way until the College World Series. That pitch is a strike, 1-1. Florida, right now, projected as the number 10, so they would host next week, but not in the Supers. But Florida obviously could, you know, improve their chances with a win here today and maybe win this tournament. That pitch is away, 2-1. Alabama shifted after the 1-0 pitch, so not expecting a bunt here from Lawson. We're definitely going to have somebody in the championship game that has not spent a ton of time or has not won a title in quite some time. As Lawson rockets that one into right center field. That ball's back at the wall and gone. Brendan Lawson goes deep for the second day in a row, and Florida breaks the ice. 1-0 Gators.
5: Well, right after we said all those really nice things about the Alabama right-hander and how he had carved up the Gators, he serves up a home run to Lawson. This ball was crushed out towards center field.
1: Over the batter's eye in right center.

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2: Weatherman hat for a moment as I take a look at the radar here. It looks like this is more so just a passing shower in the grand scheme of things.
3: You don't believe in the announcer jinx or else you wouldn't have said that. 1-2 is fouled back.
2: I don't. Now, talk to me again in about 3 or 4 hours.
3: Yeah.
2: And it's going to be a different story.
3: Yeah, the issue today is getting this game in, as the rain has slowed down here, in the next 3 hours. I think the rain coming on to later tonight is going to be the issue. Is that one's waved and missed. Nice pitch by Sear. Fay almost dropped down there, it seemed like, and took even more off of it. Fourth strikeout as he bounces back from the home run. So two away.
2: Yeah, rain's lightening up a little bit. You were right. It was coming down pretty hard. It's lightening up some. A good number of fans, and understandably so, have headed for the concourse, but we got a good number of Crimson Tide fans over near the Florida side even that are staying put.
3: Two outs, base is empty for Sarawick. 1-0 Florida. Started to say they're projected right now as the 10, so if they could advance to their first championship game in 4 years and potentially take home their first title in 11 years, they could put themselves in the top 8 conversation. Florida has not won a tournament championship since 2015. Alabama has not won since 2003. A breaking pitch is down. Count 3-0. Sarawick singled, but was erased on a double play in the second. There's definitely some dark clouds off behind the overhang on the third base side to our left. So it just kind of is a matter of how these rain clouds will pass as that one is launched into left field. Steele is back at the wall. That ball is destroyed over the fence and left. Second home run of the inning. Sarawick, a no-doubt shot. 2-0 Gators.
2: That might have been longer than Lawson's.
3: That was absolutely clobbered. Holy moly. 447 over the video board and left. They're going to have a meeting at the mound here with Tyler Fay in his infield. Fay's been great so far, but those are two big swings. Look, this Florida team, they're finding their groove here. In late May, Tim Corbin said it yesterday after Vanderbilt lost, and I don't think he was just saying that he wasn't just trying to prop up his own team. He said that is an Omaha team. They've won 9 of 10, and we know they have the pitching, and now the bats are starting to come alive. Lawson goes deep for his 16th. Sarawick follows with his 11th.
2: There's no doubt that this Gator team has the pitching, and if the hitting will come at this type of rate, this type of clip, they will be an Omaha type of team. They're already a contender, as you mentioned, hosting a regional, could find their way into hosting a super. But my goodness, are they playing well right now?
3: The rain has totally stopped here with two outs, and the base is empty for McDonald's. Just raining home run balls for Florida. Two solo shots. And now McDonald. Home run for Lawson was his 5th in the last 7 games. Quickly 0-2. And that one off the bat of Sarawick. 447. That's tied for the longest home run we've seen here in Hoover. That was absolutely destroyed over the bullpen and left. 0-2 pitch to McDonald from Fay. It's down a breaking pitch. 1-2. Fay struggling here in the fourth. No control issues, just already getting some good swings. 4 strikeouts so far. 2 home runs in the inning. Getting set to throw his 57th pitch of the afternoon. Swing and a miss on a breaking ball. Another off-speed pitch. He got him with 3 of them in this at-bat. And McDonald goes down for the second time. 5 strikeouts for Fay, but Florida brings

0: through two home runs in the inning. We go to the bottom of the fourth. 2-0 Gators on the SEC Radio Network.
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3: Thanks for inviting me to this awesome tailgate party.
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3: It's like it doesn't even matter if we win the game or not. 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
4: Yeah.
3: You know what? 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
4: Good save.
2: Sanderson Farms, official chicken of the SEC.
0: Liam Peterson has some breathing room as he starts the fourth inning here against the Crimson Tide. It was Tyler Fay who had the upper hand in this pitcher's duel heading into the fourth. Only in the hits allowed column, it was scoreless before the Gators went deep twice in the top half of this frame. And now Peterson back out to the mound will try to throw up a zero. He has danced around trouble through the first three innings. Two hits in the first, a hit in the second, a hit in the third. But so far, Alabama has not been able to plate a run. Zeros across, four hits, no errors. For the Gators, two runs, three hits, and no errors here in Hoover. The winner of this one gets Georgia on Saturday. It'll be Lamb, Hines, and Holt, lefty-righty-lefty against the righty Peterson. The rain has stopped, so the fans have returned from the concourse, although we may still have more in the forecast. Lights are on, obviously. Dark clouds overhead, especially behind home plate, as the first pitch is waved at by Lem. 0-1. Both these guys can throw some gas, and when they come out throwing an off-speed pitch, it's like that first pitch, all these hitters are sitting on a fastball, and they don't get it. They do not look pretty. Lem struck out swinging in the first to end the inning. He's stranded two, and he's quickly behind 0-2.
5: I love it when a pitcher is really working on the art of pitching. And there's a difference, as some will say, between throwing and pitching. Anybody from the outfield can go and throw, but to pitch, you have to be strategic. You have to aim.
0: These guys have pitched extraordinarily well so far, as that one's low, 1-2.
5: You know, it's just an art form. And as you said, most people are going to sit on the fastball that hits triple digits. He's hit that today. And especially if you want to get ahead, that's a good pitch to throw. But when you throw something slow, you get something on these swings and misses as well.
0: 1-2 pitch to the catcher, Lem. It's down, skipped into the glove of Bowen. 2-2. Neither pitcher has walked a batter, which is very impressive. Shift on against the lefty, Lem. Two infielders on each side of the second base bag. Everybody shifted over. Sarawick, the third baseman, playing where the shortstop normally would be. Lawson is in the hole. 2-2. Fastball chopped to the right side. That's going to be the second baseman, Curland, who bends down, makes the throw. Tough play at first, but they got him. One away. It was hit slowly, so Curland had to charge it and then reach down, scoop it off the dirt. And then his throw almost took Stripling off the bag. So it was a slowly hit ball, but not exactly a routine 4-3. They get the out regardless.
5: Florida's been really good throughout this tournament defensively. You know, they did a good job against Vanderbilt yesterday. They're doing a good job so far today.
0: One out, base is empty for the DH, Hines, who's 0-1. First pitch to the right-hander is down 1-0. Hines struck out in the second, hitting at 286, seven home runs, and 18 runs batted in. Alabama in their home white uniforms with the Alabama in crimson across the front, crimson helmets. Gators in their road grays as that one is fly down the right field line and drifting foul at .1. Gators with the blue caps, blue numbers along the bat with Florida across the front of the uniforms in blue as well. Count even 1-1 to Hines, who bats here with bases empty, his team trailing 2-0. Fastball fouled straight back, 1-2. It hit the top of the roof and landed next to the first base coach for Alabama. It's Garrett Wood, the director of player development and recruiting. He's got the stopwatch hanging out of his back right pocket. Hands on hips and his batting helmet on as that one's low, 3-2. Standing next to Eric Gauthier, the first base umpire. Umpire is rocking the baby blue tops today with the dark gray pants and the black caps. Saw the dark tops yesterday. Plenty of blue on the field with the Gator unis. That 2-2 is nicked foul in the backstop. Of course, the Hoover Met. The walls are draped in the SEC blue all the way around, all the outfield walls and the right field, first base, third base, all that. The adjust means more batter's eye out in left center that runs around to center field as well. All of that in that SEC colored blue as that fastball is low. The scoreboard operator thought it was strike three, but it is not. The count reset to 0-0-0. The count is full, 3-2. And that blue matches the awning here at the Hoover Met. The blue atop the roof, and then over the suites down the left field to the first base and third base side. As that one is waved at and missed by Hines. Second strikeout for the big right-handed hitting DH. And the fifth of the afternoon for Peterson, two away.
5: It's another off-speed pitch and a good one from Peterson. He's located the off-speed a lot better than he has the fastball, and he just throws that curveball. May have been a strike regardless, as it was caught on that outside corner. It's a good pitch.
0: So hot, they show Hines on TV looking back out to Liam Peterson with a look of almost slight impressiveness. That fastball is down 1-0. Brennan Holt, the batter, one of Alabama's four singles, coming back in the second. Holt's average now 233, two home runs, 19 runs batted in. Alabama, again, not a super offense-heavy team. Fastball is up 2-0. They finished second to last in the conference in team batting average at 252. They were 12th in home runs with 69. Finished 13th in runs scored at 352. 2-0 pitch. Fastball strike, 2-1. They can pitch it, though. They were second in team ERA. Third and fewest home runs allowed. 2-1. Fastball rocketed into center field. That's through for a base hit. Jones in center will play it on a couple of hops, and Holt, who stole 15 bases this year, will stand at first with two outs. So we'll see if Holt is on the move here with two outs and Luke Vaughn at the dish. Unlike Florida, who boasts some power at the bottom of their lineup, and you know, we talked about Georgia's just super powerful 1-9 as that line drive almost took off the head of Liam Peterson. We saw one hit his glove earlier. This one eluded him, and probably for his benefit. They do check on Holt over at first, but you've got Holt, Vaughn, and Steele at the bottom of the Alabama lineup, and not exactly the murderer's row of 7-8-9 hitters. Vaughn just 2-11, 8 home runs, 27 RBIs. 8 home runs is a good amount of pop. Steele on deck with just 2. So we'll see if Holt is going as that breaking ball next to the outside corner for a strike, 0-1. Kind of been Alabama's problem so far today. They've got 5 singles, but no extra base hits and no sustained pressure. They got back-to-back singles with 2 outs in the first before Lem struck out to end the frame. Takes the lead, doesn't go as that one's hit on a line right to the glove of Sirowick at third. And just like that, the inning is over. Off the end of the bat of Vaughn into the glove of Sirowick. And we go to the fifth. 2-0 Florida over Alabama on the SEC Radio Network.
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7: 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Bush's, the official beans of the SEC. So much goodness in such a beautiful bean.
0: Tyler Fay back to the bump for Alabama as we move to the fifth inning. 2-0 Gators on the heels of two solo home runs in the fourth. Luke?
5: Lawson and Sarawick with those solo bombs back in the fourth. And as Tim mentioned, three hits for the Gators, five for Alabama in the last half inning. He said five singles, and that's been the issue so far, if you can call it that, for the Crimson Tide. They've been unable to really string together that consistent pressure. But now in the top of the fifth, the Gators have a chance to extend their lead. And it will be 6, 7, and 8. Carson Bowen, Landon Stripling, Cade Curlin, catcher, first base, and second baseman, against the right-hander Tyler Fay, who threw a no-hitter against these very same Florida Gators earlier this season. Just two walks, 13 strikeouts in that no-hitter. Fay taking his time. Bowen in and ready. Righty on righty, the first pitch, a called strike, breaking ball inside corner at the knees. There have been four starts with 10 or more strikeouts as well this year for Fay, including consecutive appearances against South Carolina and Ole Miss. 0-1. Fay to the plate. He gets a strike. Same pitch, same location, same result. Fay's no stranger to working deep into games as well, with three starts north of the century mark in terms of pitches thrown. Did that against Florida as well as Tennessee and Ole Miss. 0-2 pitch is wanded foul. First base side hits the screen. Two fans trying to charge in. Get that one. Couple of kids. Alabama swept that series with Florida as well. But a different story so far today. 0-2 pitch. Low and outside. Backhand glove at 80 from John Lem, the catcher. Turns it to a 1-2 count. Bowen is still looking for his first hit here in Hoover. He was 0-3 yesterday, but did draw a pair of walks. 0-1 today. 1-2 pitch on the ground, past the glove of Fay. Vacuumed up by Holt. He'll throw over to first, and it's not in time.
0: Well, you don't see that every day.
5: And he shuffled that one to LeBron. He shoveled it right over, didn't he?
0: Yeah. He did. I think that was his only chance, and it almost worked. And that hit the pitcher, too, I think. So it was 1-4-6-3 for no out. He did throw it to LeBron. That was wild. I know we're not supposed to root for anything. I almost wish that they had gotten the out there.
5: That was a strange play. It results in a single for Bowen as the first pitch is hit foul over towards the Alabama dugout. Yeah, that was an odd play. I thought Holt had just kind of twirled around and threw it, and instead he shoveled it to LeBron, who tried to make the play.
0: Yeah, and LeBron was behind second. It looked like they were trying to turn a double play, but Holt knew that he wasn't going to be able to make the throw in enough time and with enough velocity, so he shoveled it to LeBron, and like you said, LeBron whipped around and threw it to first, and they actually almost got Bowen, who's a catcher, so he's not super fast.
5: It's an 0-2 count after the foul ball Bowen took off there. No stolen bases for Bowen so far this year. Minuscule lead at first base. The next pitch reached at and pushed into right field. Neal is there to make the catch. One gone in the inning.
0: I wonder if they practiced that. I mean, I guess you practiced. I mean, it was basically just like turning a double play. But LeBron was 5-10 feet behind second base.
5: It was an extremely peculiar play, and it almost worked. I think that's the funny part about it is, even though it was a little strange and ricocheted once or twice, it almost worked. Here's Cade Kurland, 0-1, throw over to first base.
0: I do wonder if Holt had tried to, he really would have had to just kind of get rid of it and almost spike it and hope to get a really nice good hop to Bowen or to Vaughn at first. But instead he opted to toss it to his middle infield partner.
5: Called strike at the belt inside. 0-1 for Curlin, the second baseman. He and Yost, who waits on deck, both strikeout victims today, 0-1. One out, Florida leading 2-0, top of the fifth. To the plate, there's a miss. Breaking ball, low and outside. He was the count of a ball and a strike, with plenty of clouds and an overcast and somewhat dreary near evening. As we tick closer and closer to the 5 o'clock hour Central Time. Called strike at the bottom of the zone. Again, the off speed. This time finds it, 1-2. Kirtland was 1-for-4 with 2 RBIs in yesterday's contest. Faye looks in. He throws. He misses again. The breaker at 85. 2 balls and 2 strikes. Kirtland was all freshman team back in 2023. Freshman All-American as well, the redshirt junior. A 2-2 count with a runner at first. Bowen stays put and he hits a foul ball third base side. Couple of hops before it finds the ball boy over there. Kirtland with over 180 starts in his collegiate career. Fay to the plate. Hit on the ground over to third. Past the reaching glove of Torres. LeBron will get it. Throw over to first. And on a hop, he gets the runner. So Kirtland is retired. Over to second goes Bowen. And a ball that evaded Jason Torres at third is picked up by LeBron. And now Florida's going to challenge.
8: Yeah, that was bang, bang at first. Another really stellar play by LeBron to make that throw. And I think he was out. Yeah, that was a heck of a play by LeBron again. I mean, that is a big league gold glove fielder over at shortstop. And the how smooth he is making that play. Ranging to his right and scooping it with his glove, transferring it to his right hand, throwing across his body, a perfect hop to Vaughn, all in one motion. I mean, you won't see it better in the big leagues.
5: There's a reason why he's considered a top 5 draft pick. Justin LeBron, all the speed in the world, plenty of pop in the bat. What a play. First pitch, a called strike. Again, going back with the breaking ball to Hayden Yost. Struck out looking in the third. He has a runner in scoring position, though, in the form of Carson Bowen. Began the inning with a single. Two outs. Gators up 2-0. 1-0 pitch. That's roped into right field. Brady Neal heading back, and it's over his head. He misjudged it. Bowen will score with ease. Motoring into second is Hayden Yost. He trades places with his catcher teammate, and it's an RBI double on a ball that, frankly, could have been caught by Neal.
8: Yeah, I don't know if it fooled Neal off the bat. He took a total circuitous route. He got spun around. He started in and then turned over his left shoulder, and the ball was over his right shoulder. That won't be scored an error because he didn't touch it, but that probably is one of those balls that would have had a high catch rate, and Neal just didn't read it properly off the bat, so the defense there ends up hurting Fay. We'll see if any changes are coming here. There's a meeting at the mound, but that's a tough one for Brady Neal, especially after the play that LeBron made. But yeah, Neal got turned around, and it ends up going over his right shoulder.
5: They have not made the call yet to the bullpen. As it stands, Florida has a 3-0 lead. Five hits for each team. And Alabama in the white uniforms talking things over, each member of the infield, pitching coach as well. And they are going to keep Tyler Fay in the game. So back to the top of the order in Kyle Jones, who's 0-for-2. Righty on righty. Pitch to Jones. There's a wave and a miss. Doubled up with the breaker at 80. No balls and a strike. Small lead for Yost at second. No one. Bouncing ball stopped by Lem, the catcher. Evens it up at 1-1. 75 pitches so far for Faye. He's thrown 4 2/3 innings, struck out 5. He has not walked a batter, but he's yielded now 5 hits and 3 earned runs. One, one. That's tattooed into right center field for a base hit. They will send the runner Yost home, and it's an RBI single. Florida with two outs operating at a high level. It's 4-0.
8: And after the Gator bats were quiet early on, they've just really come to life here the second and now third time through against Faye. We'll see how long the right-hander remains in this game after he's just been outstanding against the Gators all season, but it started with the home run all of a sudden off the bat of Lawson in the fourth, and since then, the Gators' bats have just really come alive in these middle innings.
5: Runner at first. Inning continues for the Gators. They've scored 2 in the fifth and, of course, 2 in the fourth prior, and now this looks to be the end of the line for Faye.
8: Much to the chagrin of some fan.
5: Well, there were moments of brilliance today for Faye, who again threw the no-hitter against Florida earlier this season, but the Gators, especially in the last couple of innings, were finally able to crack the code on the right-hander who fooled them earlier this year. T-Mobile called to the bullpen, change being made by Alabama. 4-0 Florida, still with two outs in the top of the fifth. This is the SEC Radio Network.
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5: 4-0 lead for Florida, top of the fifth inning. Two away, but the Gators still threatening with a runner at first base after Kyle Jones drove in Hayden Yost with an RBI single. And Matthew Heiberger, he of the 3-2 record, 3.18 ERA, comes out of the Alabama bullpen for the 23rd time this year, striking out 30. He has walked 18 in 34 innings so far this year. The southpaw on to try and extinguish the flames. Tyler Faye normally has dominated Florida, but the last couple of innings, Florida has gotten to him, and the book not entirely closed on him so far. 4 earned runs, 6 hits, no walks, and 6 strikeouts, but he's still responsible for the runner at first. Lefty at 6'3", 215, the junior from Birmingham. And Heiberger. Is on and ready. Small lead for Jones at first base. 2 outs, Gators up 4. Brendan Lawson already with a home run today. Throw over to first base.
8: We talked about this in game one. A couple of things at play here. One, obviously Florida was getting to Faye. 76 pitches is a really nice number to throw this weekend and then be rested for next week. Also, Alabama has the day off tomorrow, so again, another pickoff move to first. So again, the advantage of playing in this Thursday game is you have Friday off. And if you need to dip into your bullpen early, guys are going to be a little bit more rested for Saturday. You don't want to wear everybody too much out, but still in okay shape.
5: Heiberger's first pitch, he called strike. Fastball at 91. Lawson hit a home run earlier, and we've taken flight with that home run presented by Southwest Airlines, the official airline of the SEC. That was a tape measure shot, 444 feet. No balls at a strike. Heiberger, third base side of the slab. He delivers a strike. Another fastball. 91 miles an hour, 0-2. Tall southpaw holds the black glove to his right ear, trying to get the pitch calm. Crimson long sleeve underneath the white jersey. His 0-2 pitch punched foul behind the dish. Heiberger again looks in. Straight up and down stance in the left-hand batter's box for Lawson. The next pitch to him just barely misses low, and a quick challenge coming from John Lem. Catchers have been money with the challenges so far. And it's a ball.
8: That was not money.
5: That was outside. It was tall enough to be in the strike zone, but that's pretty far outside. They don't even give a measurement.
8: That's in the batter's box. I'm not really sure what happened there. I think Glenn may have just been a little crossed up there.
5: May have just been trying to reach for something. Get that final strike. Now 1-2, runner goes. Ball is pounded foul. Left field side. So Kyle Jones will trot back to first. Winner of this contest will take on the Georgia Bulldogs. They won 5-3 over the 8-seed Mississippi State. Mississippi State won their first game over Missouri 12-2. Heiberger, run the belt. To the plate, and he hits him in the back. It's a hit by pitch to move a runner into scoring position. Lawson, he's in some pain. No two worse for wear, however. And Blake Sear comes up.
8: Got him right between the numbers, right between the 11. And this has been one of those nightmare innings for Alabama. Still only a 4-0 game. Two runs in the fourth, two runs in the fifth. But Florida, a chance here to really do some damage as they hit the meat of their order here. Heiberger needs to get an out here and get Alabama into the dugout.
5: There's a strike called at the letters with a breaker, 0-1. Seventh Gator to reach the plate this inning. They're at first and second. Two outs. Florida leading 4-0. Two already in. Heiberger along. Look at second base. Six on the pitch clock. He moves. The foul ball. This one paddled to the top of the stadium. Blake Sear 0-2, pair of strikeouts. He's in an 0-2 hole. Heiberger angling for the strikeout. He looks at second. He goes to Blake. He misses low. Ball and two strikes. Florida is leading by just one in the hits department, though. 6-5 as Alabama has tallied five hits, all of which have been singles. So there hasn't been much slug, much pop today, as Liam Peterson, the star right-hander from Florida, has limited any hard contact and hasn't issued a free pass. That's why he's a first-round draft pick. Ball and two strikes. Heiberger, the pitch. Missed upstairs again, 2-2. Tap a home with a spin of the iron. It rests comfortably on the shoulder and now pinwheels it. Does Blake Sear, the number three hitter. 4-5 yesterday, 0-2 today. Heiberger, the southpaw. The pitch. Low, 85 miles an hour. The count fills up. There's a couple of bodies moving around in the Alabama bullpen, but no one throwing right now. Count full. Payoff pitch. Runners get a head start, and they'll go back. It's foul. Inning began with a Carson Bowen single. Landon Stripling then flying out to right. Cade Kurland with a 6-3 bounce out. Fielder's choice, however. Bowen moved over to second. Hayden Yost, the RBI double. Single from Jones, hit by pitch to Lawson. The payoff pitch. Runners go as this is lasered out towards right field. Neal heading back toward the warning track. Neal can't make the catch at a slide. Both runs are home. Pass second, going for third is Sear, and he's in with a head first slide. The second time today that Neal has misjudged a ball, and it's a two RBI triple for Sear, and the Gators have cracked it open. Jones scoring easily from second, Lawson from first, and this ball, as Neal tried to track it down, he started to head in at first, and he just couldn't quite read it. And by the time that he tried to make a sliding grab at the warning track and at the wall, it evaded the glove, and he was in a sticky situation. It's a two RBI triple for Sear. It's 6-0 Florida. The first pitch is fouled off by Ethan Surowiec, the eighth Gator to get a plate appearance this inning. Pitch is downstairs. 86 miles an hour. It misses 1-1. Caden McDonald is the only Gator now that has not hit this inning. Runner at third. 7 hits now for Florida. 1-1 pitch is smashed on a hop past the glove of LeBron, off his glove, rather. We'll see how they score. That's more than likely going to be an error. It drives in a run regardless, and Florida is up a touchdown 7-0. It's quickly ruled an error on Justin LeBron, the shortstop. So now McDonald will get a plate appearance. 7-0 Florida as they have broken this one open. Southpaw moves and he gets a strike called. Off-speed pitch inside top corner. 0-1. McDonald, the DH, majority of his starts have come at the designated hitter spot in SEC play. He's also thrown 39 2/3 innings. Two-way player. Pitch is downstairs, inside as well. 1-1 for McDonald. He's 0-2 today. 4-6-3 double play, as well as a strikeout. Still a runner at first in what's been a dream inning for Florida. Iberger, look at first. He moves to the plate as that ball is smacked high in the air. Shallow center field. Fowler giving chase. LeBron as well, and LeBron will yield to Fowler, who makes the merciful final out for Alabama. What an inning for the Florida Gators. 5 runs in the fifth. They lead 7-0. Alabama a chance to retort in the home fifth. 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
5: 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We thank you for joining us here today for the second game of our doubleheader. Georgia knocking off Mississippi State 5-3. Bulldogs over the Bulldogs. Winner of this contest right now with Florida up 7. We'll take on Georgia, not tomorrow, but instead on Saturday. 9-1-2, Peyton Steele, Bryce Fowler, Justin LeBron. The first pitch he sees, he muscles into right field. Hayden Yost giving chase right near the foul line, and it's a foul ball. That didn't miss by more than a couple of inches. And it's a long and loud strike for Peyton Steele. Liam Peterson is back on again for another inning of work. He's thrown now 74 pitches. He has struck out 5. He has not issued a walk. And he has given up 5 hits. So back in the right-hand batter's box is Peyton Steele after a long saunter back. 0-1 pitch to him is off of Peterson. Peterson can't find it. Charging in is Surowiec. He'll put it in his pocket. It's an infield single for Peyton Steele, one that ricocheted off of Peterson, the starter, who looks to be okay. No trainer coming out to check on Peterson. He's just fine. Top of the order as Alabama tries to get something going. Bryce Fowler, he's 0 for 2. Peterson's first pitch to him at his eyes. Ball one. Fastball at 95, still pumping in quality gas. That's a lot of time off as well for Peterson. It's always interesting. It's one of those things that as players get longer and longer into their career, especially at the professional ranks, as Peterson kicks and deals the 1-0 pitch outside and high. You can have these extended time off, these longer breaks in between innings if your team is putting up a crooked number like Florida did in the top half of this inning. And how do you stay warm? How do you stay hot to try and make sure you can get out there and still have another successful inning? 2-ball count. Peterson to the plate. Foul ball. Back to one of the suites off the railing. And a catch made by a barehanded fan. Now 2-1. And that's something that can be learned over time. And it's something you learn at the college level, of course, and it's something you really hone at the professional level as well. Both those levels are so pivotal for development. 2-1 pitch, foul tip out of the mitt of Bowen. 2 balls and 2 strikes. Still with Steele at back at first base. And it's one of the reasons why the success rate of college pitchers is a lot higher than that of high school pitchers that go straight to the MLB. That's not to say there aren't exceptions, and it's not to say that some of those pitchers aren't going to be successful. As Peterson deals the 2-2. Swing and a miss. Struck him out. There's the 6th strikeout for Peterson. 1 out, a runner at first now. Still a 7-0 Gator lead for Justin LeBron. But the success rate of those that have pitched in college for a couple of years cut their teeth, especially when it comes to a gauntlet of a conference like the SEC. You've seen pros on a game-in and game-out basis, especially when you're facing off with a guy like Justin LeBron at the plate. 1-2. Pitch to LeBron is skied out towards left field. It's only a matter of fair or foul, and it is foul. LeBron took it for a ride. That might have been the hardest hit ball and farthest hit ball of the tournament so far, but it's a foul ball. So it's another long and loud strike. Now 0-1. The pitch. That's downstairs. Backhand glove from Bowen. With the change at 88. 1-1. But again, that development curve is a lot higher for those that have to go straight into the low A or maybe even high A system if you're a high school pitcher. Takes some time. College has been working out for a lot of guys. 1-1, blew a fastball by him at 98. Now 1-2. Long look in against the powerful Justin LeBron, top 5 MLB prospect, staggered stance. dirt on the white pants of the shortstop, number two hitter. The 1-2 pitch is roped out towards right center field. That's a base hit. Couple of hops before Jones can get to it. First to third goes Peyton Steele. Motoring into second with a double is Justin LeBron. And the Crimson Tide getting a little something going. Two in scoring position with one away. This is the first real pressure-packed opportunity for Peterson. He faced runners at first and second in the first inning and had a runner at third in the third. That was LeBron. But now there's two in scoring position. Now the upside for Florida is they still have a 7-0 lead. There's one out, home fifth inning. Brady Neal takes the first pitch. He sees low and in. Ball and no strikes for the right fielder. Transfer from LSU. Two seasons, 44 games in Baton Rouge. The next pitch in on the hands and flied out towards left center field. Jones, Sear coming in. Jones loses the hat, makes the catch. Runner tags going home. The throw is not in time. Takes a couple of bounces before Bowen can get to it. And it's a sacrifice fly RBI for Brady Neal. The Crimson Tide are on the board. It's 7-1. LeBron also stationary at second base, electing not to tag.
8: And if you're Florida, you're definitely going to take that. The name of the game right now, it's no crooked numbers for Alabama. And, you know, it's been kind of the theme for Alabama today where their offense is, you know, kind of single, dinked, and dunked almost themselves to death because it hasn't turned into a big inning. They finally get the extra base hit here from LeBron in the fifth, but now two outs, now a meeting at the mound. We'll see if that's it for Liam Peterson or if we're just getting a meeting of the minds here.
5: Bullpen door hasn't opened yet. There hasn't been a sign. He's thrown 86 pitches. And again, what we talked about at the top of the broadcast, Peterson, what they've done with him this year is typically taking him out around the 90 to 99 pitch count. He's thrown 100-plus pitches just once when he threw 112 against Oklahoma. He has 11 starts this year with 90 or more pitches. So he tends to be in that 90 to 99 range. And they're going to keep him in this ballgame.
8: Maybe just a breather for the right-hander. You've got Torres at the plate, Lem on deck, and just maybe a reminder, you know, you got the big out there. Let's get this guy and move on with our day.
5: It's the cleanup hitter, Jason Torres. Transfer from the U, Miami, Florida. 57 starts, a .331 average over two campaigns. Staggered stance in the right-hand batter's box. The righty Peterson throws his first pitch and spikes it, bouncing in front of the mound. LeBron heads for third on the wild pitch. And now 90 feet away from scoring their second run, Alabama.
8: Anybody else may have held up there and just not risked it with two outs, down by six. But LeBron just knows he's got that bag easily as soon as he takes off. And again, he stole third earlier in a similar situation. This time he just takes the extra base.
5: Torres wrap a base hit and score LeBron. The 1-0. Swing and a miss. He's on top of a quickly sinking breaking ball.
8: Yeah, Torres was way out in front of that one and missed that ball by a large distance.
5: Peterson's 1-1. Another cut and a miss. Doubled up with the off speed. Same result.
8: He was closer that time. He was a little bit more on the pitch, but still swung and missed.
5: Runner at third. 7-1. Florida has the lead. Two away. Crimson tidying all the offense they can get. Peterson from the center of the bump. His pitch. Swing and a bouncing ball. Foul. Bowen can't find it. Motoring down to first base is Torres. And the inning will continue despite the strikeout. They're at the corners. And Jason Torres takes advantage of a wild pitch that Bowen couldn't find.
8: Well, that may be the break that Alabama needs in this game. I mean, sometimes you just got to get lucky. That's a strikeout and a wild pitch. LeBron didn't score. He held it third because the ball really didn't get far away from Bowen. It just popped up in over his head. And you know, you feel for a catcher in that situation because they've got the helmet, the face mask. I think they're looking into the dugout wondering maybe if this is something that's challengeable. Maybe if...
5: maybe he fouled this ball off.
8: Yeah,
5: if he got just a piece and then it's just a 3-2 count.
8: Does not look like that's the case, though. So, yeah, that's a tough break for Bowen. He blocked it. It just popped up in the air, and he couldn't find it. It was never left the dirt.
5: The onus is put on John Lamb, the catcher. First pitch to him, a check swing. He went around on a quickly disappearing breaking ball, and it's 0-1.
8: Yeah, so Peterson, you know, Luke, a lot of fastballs early, and now he's going to his breaking ball this third time through the order. More off-speed stuff against Alabama here in the fifth.
5: On the corners, two outs, trailing by six. Pitch to Lamb. There's the fastball called strike. Now, that's another breaking pitch on the inside corner. It's 0-2.
8: I think he had it right the first time. I think the radar got wrong on that one. That looked like a fastball.
5: Regardless, strike two. And Lem going to have to battle. The 0-2 pitch. There's a fastball at 100 high and outside.
8: A little bit of an overthrow there, but also shows Lem 100. And now he's got the catcher in a pickle.
5: Peterson's 93rd pitch on the way. Swing and a miss. Peterson goes back to the gas, triple digits to end the frame. Alabama leaves them on the corners. They grab one, but they still trail 7-1 as we go to the top of the sixth. This is the SEC Radio Network.
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5: 7-1. In the top of the sixth inning, Florida has the lead on the back of a five-run fifth inning. They also tacked on two in the fourth. Alabama did get one in the bottom of the fifth inning, but left runners on the corners as Peterson, Leo Peterson, works himself out of a jam. Florida sent all nine Gators to the plate. They batted around in the fifth, and they will lead things off with Carson Bowen.

0: Bowen Stripling and Kirtland will be the three scheduled hitters. Southpaw Heiberger, who threw 19 pitches to record one out in the prior half inning, fouls off the first pitch Carson Bowen does that he sees. Heiberger's on for what Alabama would hope is some length in this contest. The southpaw with an ERA now sitting at 3.75. Going to try and keep this within range for the Alabama offense. 0-1 pitch hits him. One looked like it hit him on the shoulder.
1: Another hit by pitch.
0: There have been a lot fewer walks in this game, but plenty of hit by pitches. Clint Fagan, the home plate umpire, went out and personally delivered a new baseball to Heiberger, perhaps trying to say, hey, let's make sure those are in the zone and let's make sure everything stays as it's supposed to.
1: Yeah, it sounded like there was a little more chirping there after that hit by pitch. There was a conversation going on over at first, and it was the third base umpire, Kevin Sweeney, that was looking over into the Florida dugout.
0: I'll tell you what, if you're Alabama, you can't afford to give Florida these extra chances. Landon Stripling, who's 0 for 2. Lefty on lefty. The southpaw winds and fires and misses. Fastball at 92.
1: Gators looking to become the first team to win two games this week.
0: Florida knocking off Vanderbilt 8-3 yesterday as the next pitch laced into left field for a base hit. Station to station go the Gators. Bowen to second, Stripling to first, and Florida looking to continue their offensive avalanche. They've got two on and nobody out.
1: Yeah, this Gators team is cooking right now.
0: Florida knocking off Vanderbilt 8-3. Winner gets Georgia, who won 5-3 over Mississippi State today. The way Florida's playing, they could be in contention for their first SEC tournament win since 15. So fastball clips the zone for a called strike, 0-1. Alabama, on the other hand, has not won the SEC tournament since 2003. 23 seasons for the Crimson Tide, and they're really going to have to come from behind in this one. Chopper, third base side foul. Decently struck, but it's 0-2.
1: And how about this for a storyline if we make it to Saturday with Florida as the winner today? The last series that Georgia lost, the only series in SEC play they lost, was to Florida. And the Gators held Georgia without a home run in that series.
0: 0-2 pitch, wanted out towards left center field. Moving in is Fowler, and he makes the running catch. Both runners will retreat. One away. Yeah, holding Georgia without a home run in a three-game series, that's a lot easier said than done, and Florida would have to really put on a similar-like display to beat Georgia.
1: In that series, Florida knocked off Georgia 8-2 and 13-7, losing one game by a score of 5-1. And that series was in Athens.
0: Number 9 hitter Hayden Yost with two on and one away. 7-1 Gators lead. The first pitch hit his eyes. Misfire 1-0.
1: Gators would love to tack on here and inch closer to a 10-run lead with the 7th inning approaching.
0: One ball count. Heiberger looks at second. He turns. He throws. He misfires again. 2-0.
1: The life has kind of been sucked out of the Hoover Met crowd. A lot of Alabama fans in attendance, but after that big 5th inning, only the Florida fans with something to cheer about.
0: Two ball count. The next pitch almost hit him on the outside right shoulder, and it's 3 balls and no strikes. And you're right about that. This was, and we knew this going in, this was going to be a pro-Alabama crowd, and that's what happens when your campus is 40, 45 minutes away from the Hoover Met. The Tide fans have come out. They've braved a little bit of rain, but it's a 6-run Gator lead. 3-0 pitch. That one just misses inside. It's a four-pitch walk to the number nine hitter, Hayden Yost. There's one out, and things could be getting ugly with Kyle Jones coming up.
1: This will be the third at-bat in as many innings for Jones. Same with Lawson, Sear, all of those guys hitting the fourth and the fifth. And that is just not a recipe for success for Alabama to keep facing the top of this Florida order. You've got to retire some of the guys down between six and nine, and they just haven't done it.
0: Jones is one for three. The first pitch to him at the knees, outside part, called strike. Jones scored, singled in the fifth, drove in the run. Base is loaded. Heiberger, his pitch on the ground over to third. Snared by Torres. They go to second, over to first, and it's in time. A delayed call, but an out nonetheless, and a pivotal double play gets Alabama out of the inning. 7-1, Gators still in front, on to the bottom of the sixth. This is the SEC Radio Network.
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2: Useful innings out of the pen right now. McDonald 5-1 with a 3.63 ERA. Another reliable reliever. We saw a few of them yesterday. And Kevin O'Sullivan has a couple of options left here today. And again, remember, winner today is off tomorrow.
3: 18th appearance of the season. And that's a great point, Tim. That extra day will do wonders for your bullpen. It won't change your starting rotation too much, but that extra day off, you may be able to throw a reliever that you may not have been able to throw without it.
2: And remember, last year, the championship game was between the 4 seed and the 7 seed. So Vanderbilt winning, and this tournament format definitely favors the top 4 seeds because it lines up like a 3-game series, right? But you did have a 7 seed who had to play 4 games advanced. They lost. I don't think it was really because of that, but it'll be interesting to see how this unfolds as this new format kind of takes shape in the coming years.
3: That first pitch looked like it was off the end of the bat and might have hit him on the hand, the batter Eric Hines. Hines, Holton, Vaughn, 6-7 and 8 for Alabama. It's McDonald's first pitch was clearly inside. Shaking out the right hand for a second, and it's a foul ball, so one that does a little bit of damage. McDonald's 0-1 pitch, there's a home run hack and a miss. Breaking ball at 79, and you go all the way back to those first couple of at-bats with Eric Hines when Peterson was on the bump. He was throwing breaking ball after off-speed after breaking ball. 0-2 pitch. Went to it again. This time it's low and outside and taken. Could be part of that freshman learning curve for Eric Hines. Tuscaloosa native, American Christian Academy. The next pitch, same spot, same result. 2-2 the count. McDonald turns his body, throws. It's a foul tip that just escapes the mitt of Bowen. And a second lease on life for Eric Hines. Two quick taps of home for the freshman, the DH in the right-hand batter's box. Slight bend of the knee. McDonald is offering. Strike 3 called. Inside corner, no challenge coming from Hines. It's the 9th strikeout today by Gator pitcher. One out, nobody on. Florida still maintaining a 6-run advantage in the bottom of the 6th. Here comes Brennan Holt, who's 2-for-2 with a pair of singles. Left-handed hitting Holt will take strike 1. There's a fastball at 91.
2: Is today an ice cream day or no?
3: It still could be.
2: Okay.
3: Caden McDonald turns the leg, flings the pitch, and he gets a swing and a miss. I saw the ice cream assortment over there, and it looks extremely strong. You know, I kind of had hopes to get some physical exercise in this morning, and instead I took the lazy route and elected to sleep a little more.
2: Rest is okay. It's your body telling you what you need.
3: 0-2 pitch. Dots the low inside corner, and it's a strikeout looking back-to-back by Caden McDonald.
2: This isn't exactly ice cream weather right now. It's cloudy. It's actually not. This is the most pleasant it's been temperature-wise all week because the sun's not out. It's humid, but there's a breeze. Or there was a breeze. There's clouds overhead. So it's your call.
3: First pitch to Luke Vaughn. He fouls it off. Punches a ground ball third base side. 0-1.
2: What's your go-to ballpark food?
3: It's got to be the hot dog.
2: Okay.
3: I mean, that's a strong choice. I don't know where you fall on the measure or on the matter, but it's a foul tip. 0-2.
2: Have you seen that the Mets broadcast crew is sampling every hot dog?
3: I did see some of that, yeah.
2: That looks...
3: I'll sample every hot dog if we can get them in the booth.
2: Yeah. I feel like by July.

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1: Strike three called again. Striking out the side in relief is Caden McDonald, and Florida makes quick work of the Crimson Tide. It's a 1-2-3 frame. We go on to the seventh, maybe with some ice cream in the road half. We'll see. Gators up 7-1. It's the SEC Radio Network.
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1: Florida with a 7-1 lead over Alabama. Top of the seventh inning. 9 outs away from moving on are the Florida Gators. Take on the Georgia Bulldogs, Tim.
6: Ashton Crowther, the new reliever for Alabama. One of the top arms in that Crimson Tide bullpen. He pitched to an outstanding 1.74 ERA this season. A 2-2 record. This is 16th appearance. 2 saves. 24 hits in 31 innings. 21 strikeouts. 7 walks. Opponents hitting .214. Off the lefty with a little bit of a funky delivery. He'll face Lawson, Sear, and Sirawick and try to hold the Gators to just a 6-run lead and give his team a chance to rally in the later innings. But this one's been all Florida. Neither team scored in the opening 3 frames. Florida with 2 in the fourth with 2 solo home runs, one by this man, Brendan Lawson, one by Ethan Sirawick. And then it was a 5-run disaster fifth for Alabama. Blake Sear, a triple. Some rough defense out in right field by Brady Neal, misplaying a couple of fly balls that really opened the floodgates for the Gators, and they are in control right now here in the top of the seventh inning. Lawson will step in against the lefty for Alabama. Working from the third base side, full windup, and he comes home with a breaking pitch at 81 for a strike, 0-1. Left-hander, 6'3", 215 pounds by way of South Carolina and Miami. A Hurricane, a Gamecock, and now a member of the Crimson Tide. Such is college athletics in 2026 as that fastball stays up, 1-1. Lawson, 1-for-2 with the home run in the fourth, was hit by a pitch and scored in the fifth. He's had himself an eventful 2 days, definitely angling to be on the all-tournament team come Sunday, especially if Florida wins this game and advances to the weekend. Lawson, 2 home runs in as many days as he hits that one off his ankle and then goes falling to both his hands out in front of the plate and then does a push-up, jumps up, now runs back in a little bit discomfort over by the SEC baseball logo. And he is down on a hand and 2 feet, hunched over, and definitely in some pain. Using the bat now as a cane, looking like he's barely able to put any weight on, I believe, that left foot. May just be your standard foul ball off an ankle that results in no significant injury, but just some discomfort. But for now, Florida showing a little bit of concern for one of their top players. The shortstop this week is 4-for-5 with 2 home runs, 5 runs scored. 3 runs batted in. He was a triple shy of the cycle yesterday, and he's still trying to get loose here. He's going to redo his elbow guard on his right elbow, his front elbow, the lefty hitter. Still walking it off on the dirt. It was a pretty significant reaction. That ball was fouled off of his right high ankle, maybe even the knee. So that's not even the foot area. That is up on the ankle. That is up on the leg, I should say. He kind of like fell forward and then like crawled his way out in front of the plate on his hands and his feet. He's still limping. Trainer's out there. Kevin O'Sullivan's out there. He's going to stay in the game. Something like this, it's always dicey, and it's usually okay, but every now and then, it gets you in the wrong spot. Looks like it got him right on the knee. The overshift is on for Alabama. Lawson's still at the plate, behind in the count 1-2. Gingerly back into the righty, the lefty batter's box. Brother comes home. Fastball hits sharply into right center field. That's going to split the alley. We'll see if Lawson can round first. He will. He's going to try for second. The throw is not in time. And just like that, Lawson's got himself a double. How about that? That's exactly what the doctor ordered. Now he's going to limp back from second to first with his shin guard. He's still in pain. But as soon as he hit that ball, he was sniffing a double the whole way. It's probably easier to sprint on it with the momentum and the adrenaline than it would be to tiptoe around. So another extra base hit for Lawson. He has been on fire. That average continuing to soar above 300. And a chance for another Gator run here in the seventh with nobody out. Sierra at the plate. First pitch to the righty is down. 1-0. Sear was one of three Gators that was a triple shy of the cycle yesterday. He got that triple just a day late in the fifth inning today. It was a big hit to open this game up, make it 7-0. As he takes a breaking pitch away, 80 miles per hour, 2-0. Sear struck out his first two at-bats against Fay. The Alabama starter was lifted, and Florida has capitalized in these middle innings. Two runs in the fourth, five in the fifth. They were held off the scoreboard in the sixth thanks to a double play with the bases loaded, but they have been threatening pretty much throughout. Foul tip 2-1. Gators in search of a rematch with Georgia on Saturday. Florida, the only SEC team to take a series from the Dogs this season. They won 2 of 3 in Athens. Lawson leads from second. Pitch. Fastball popped up. Foul. First base side right towards us and lands right in front of us. That was about as close as it could come to our broadcast booth. Count even 2-2. Surowiec waits on deck. Infield straight up against the righty Sear. Crowther from the belt comes home. That breaking ball is fouled off to the right again into the press box. Over the two rows of seating and into the tables where people are enjoying their burgers for dinner. Right to our left.
1: As long as they didn't hit the ice cream, I think it's all going to be okay.
6: I don't know if anybody was paying attention there. 2-2. Fastballs low. Scooped by Lem, and the count full 3-2. It has just not come easy for Alabama against this Florida lineup here in these last few innings. Florida not necessarily known for their bats, but the offense picking up here at just the right time. They were 12th in the conference in batting average, 10th in home runs, 10th in runs batted in. 3-2 pitch to Sear. Fastball high, ball 4, 2 on, nobody out. Control has been an issue for the Alabama pitchers towards the latter stages of this one. Maybe not a ton of walks, but some hit batsmen as well. Heiberger and Crowther each with a walk. Hit by pitches in the fifth and the sixth inning. Florida continues to look to tack on here. Two on, nobody out for Surowiec. Up to 60 RBIs on the season after his home run in the fourth. First pitch, fastball is a strike, 0-1. Surowiec leading the team in runs batted in.
0: with 60, 11 long balls. Alabama hoping to turn another double play here. They trail 7-1 here in the seventh. Lefty-righty matchup. Pitch to Sarawick. Fastball shot to right side, and that is down the right field line and fair into the corner. Sarawick will round first and head towards second. Scoring is Lawson. Sear behind him. He will come all the way home. Two more runs for the Gators on a double from Sarawick, and it's 9-1 Florida. Good piece of hitting there from the Gator right-hander. He just shot that one, ankle-high fastball over the glove of Luke Vaughn, the first baseman. Sarawick holds at second with the double, but the floodgates continue to stay open for this Gator offense.
1: Yeah, with how that ball was positioned, if Vaughn wasn't going to be able to make a jumping catch, there's just no shot it wasn't going to do major damage. It got all the way to the corner. It was a well-placed ball, and Florida's looking like they're going to move on to take on Georgia at this rate, and they will be in a big-time fight with them because these two teams have some of the best bats right now in the tournament.
0: Gators have won 9 out of their last 10. They've come to Hoover on a hot streak, and they have played that way. And again, we talked about earlier, Tim Corbin complimenting them in his post-game yesterday after they eliminated Vanderbilt. Florida taking 2 of 3 at Oklahoma, taking 2 of 3 at home against Kentucky, 3-0 at LSU. Those are some of the bottom teams in this league by record, but they have continued to play at a high level here against Vanderbilt and now Alabama as McDonald digs in. Runner at second, first pitch down and into the righty. 1-0. Florida 9, Alabama 1. This one started as a pitcher's duel, and it was the Gators who were quiet their first time through the order. Tyler Faye faced the minimum through the first 3 innings before it all came apart starting in the fourth. Sarawick leads from second. That pitch is down 2-0. Florida's been very patient at the dish, and the Alabama pitcher is not throwing a ton of strikes. And then when they do find the plate, Florida's just knocking it all over the park. Carson Bowen, the catcher, waits on deck. Pitch to McDonald. Breaking ball. Misses away. Thought Lem might challenge. He did not. 3-0. And it was a double to start the inning, then a walk, and a Sarawick double. And we're looking at potentially another walk here from Crowther. Again, normally a reliable lefty. A 1.74 ERA. Fastball, belt high strike, 3-1. Opponents had scored only 18 runs off of him this season. He'd given up 2 doubles all year, 2 in this inning. It has just not been Alabama's day here in front of a partisan Crimson Tide crowd. 3-1 to McDonald. That one's hit sharply to the left side under the glove of a diving Torres and down the left field line again. That'll score Sarawick. On his way to second is McDonald. He's in with a feet first slide with another double, the third in the inning. 10-1 Gators.
1: And Torres, he had a shot at that ball, but it was going to have to be perfect. You know, it got under his glove. It was hit so hard on the ground. Torres made a fundamental leap for it on the ground, dive, but just couldn't come away with it.
0: That was one, probably say, you just want to try to find a way to keep it in front of you. It was hard hit. That's a tough play. And it nicked the glove, and that almost actually slowed it down getting down the line. I don't think it would have mattered anyway. McDonald was going to make it to second easily, as we'll have another meeting at the mound. And I believe, potentially, another pitching change here. We will see. The bullpen door swings open, and that's it for Crowther. So, Alabama calling on another reliever. Another T-Mobile call to the bullpen. 10-1. This one is all Gators here in the top of the seventh on the SEC Radio Network.
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6: New pitcher for Alabama is Sam Mitchell, making his 19th appearance. He's 1-1 with a 6.43 ERA. 31 hits in 28 innings, 23 strikeouts, 9 walks. Opponents hitting .274 off the right-hander, wearing number 28. Tall righty, it's 6'7", 220 pounds. Junior from Madison, Alabama. He will try to get through the seventh inning. Florida, another crooked number. 2 in the fourth, 5 in the fifth, 3 in the seventh. Comfortably in front here in this quarterfinal matchup. The trip to the semifinals on the line. They were last in the semis 3 years ago, last in the championship in 2022, and last won the SEC Tournament Championship back in 2015. And trying to snap each of those streaks one at a time here.
1: Well, Alabama is going to need, of course, to get out of this inning, but if they can't get out of this inning without giving up another run, which there's already a runner in scoring position, then you have to count on the offense just to keep you alive. And Alabama's offense has largely been quieted today.
6: Yeah, when Alabama's not getting the good pitching, it's an uphill fight for the Crimson Tide. Fielding has really betrayed them today, too, and that's just not a recipe for success.
1: And I think the one error is a little misleading, like you said. You know,
6: yeah, it's just not been a crisp game for Alabama defensively as Bowen digs in, takes a big hack at the first pitch, fastball at 91 for a strike, 0-1. Three doubles and a walk in the seventh. Nobody out, 10-1 Gators here in the top frame. Pitch to Bowen, breaking ball that bounces in the dirt, skips away. Count 1-1. McDonald leads from second. That one is going to get by Lamb. That was spiked into the dirt. That is a lot of mustard behind it. Lemon, no chance there. That's a wild pitch.
1: Yeah, that was going to be too challenging to get through, or get to. It got through his legs, but that's because it bounced well in front of the plate.
6: So that puts another runner 90 feet from the plate. Alabama's going to bring the infield in. They can't afford to give up any more runs here. Runner at third, nobody out for Bowen. 2-1 is hit in the air out towards left center field. Coming in is Fowler. That should score the run. He's going to make the catch at center field. Tagging is McDonald, and Fowler will just lollipop a throw into the middle of the diamond for a sacrifice fly for Carson Bowen. Fowler not wanting to do any damage to his left arm. And Bowen's got a sacrifice fly, his 28th run batted in of the season, to make it a 10-run game. So the base is finally empty for Stripling. Seems like there's been men on all day. We'll see if Alabama can keep it that way as that first pitch from Mitchell is in for a strike. 0-1. Stripling, 1-for-3. One and one the count. One pitch. Fastball rocketed to the right side. That one's through between Vaughn and Holt. Looked like it split the gap between the first baseman and the second baseman. And the clean base paths were short-lived. Another base hit.
1: Yeah, they're just piling it on at this point, and with good reason. You want to try and finish this game off in seven innings. Save the bullpen further. an off day already tomorrow.
6: So now Kurland, right-handed batter who's 0 for 3, a rare Gator who has not reached so far today. Grounded out to LeBron, who made a really nice play back in the fifth. One of the positive defensive plays so far today for Alabama. Counts 0-1. Stripling leads from first. That one's chopped to the third base side. It'll trickle foul off the blue padding on the wall. And the count is 0-2. Caden Yost waits on deck. The Gators sent 9 men to the plate in the fifth. They sent 5 men to the plate in the sixth, an inning in which Alabama turned a double play to get out of it. And they've sent 6 men, now 7 to the plate here this inning, as that one is roped foul, third base side again. And we'll do it again on 0-2. Fans starting to trickle out. Alabama fans, not much to cheer about. Still a good crowd here, but the writing is on the wall, barring a big-time late-inning comeback for Alabama against a really strong Florida bullpen. Gators still trying to add some runs. Can never be too safe. 0-2 is on the outside corner. Strike 3 called. I think Florida's going to challenge that. Again, Kurland turned and looked at his dugout, and then the dugout said to challenge, which is not really how this is supposed to go, but again, it's a learning curve. That pitch was down and away for a ball. It counts 1-2.
1: I am a little surprised they let him challenge that, because you saw every Gator in that dugout putting the hand on top of the head, telling him to challenge. He'd already turned around to do it, and that's what really caught the ire of Georgia earlier, and that's what Alabama's saying.
6: Yeah, you know, this is tough because there's a learning curve, but it's you really have to make it so that it is the first move that the batter, the pitcher, or the catcher makes, or else you never know what that could open the door for. Counts 1-2. It's the second time we've seen some leniency with that, as the 1-2 chop third base side. This could be a tough play. Torres kicks it, he boots it, and everybody's safe. That was going to be a really tough play for Torres. One he probably needs to make over at third, but ranging to his right on the backhand, it hit his glove, then hit his foot, and trickled into foul territory.
1: I think they're going to give him an error more than likely, but it still was a challenging play.
6: Give him a hit.
1: We'll give him a hit, all right.
6: That's a should have made it, but they're going to give him the benefit of the doubt. So 2 on, 1 out for Yost, who takes a strike. This is what it's been like for Alabama since, again, they retired the side in order in the first 3 innings, and ever since then, and actually, there were no base runners in the fourth because both home runs were solo, but the fifth, sixth, and seventh innings have just been nightmares for the Alabama pitchers. That one's cut on a miss, quickly 0-2. Two on, one out, 11-1 Gators as we approach 6 o'clock here in the Central Time Zone. 2 more quarterfinal games coming your way tomorrow. Pitch. Swing and a miss. Good morning, good afternoon, and good night. Nice pitching there from Mitchell to get Yost. First strikeout for the Alabama right-hander. 2 away. So for the second time today, Florida will send their 9th man to the dish in an inning, and it's the leadoff hitter Kyle Jones, trying to put up another run here in the 7th. That one stayed up and in on a fastball, 1-0. Jones, 1-for-4, 5 home runs, 37 RBIs this season. Drove home a run in the 5th, struck out in the 1st, grounded into a double play with the bases loaded in the 6th. Pitch, swing and a miss on a breaking ball, 1-1. One. Fastball in on his fist. He swings, he hits it, and it's foul. That was a very awkward swing.
1: Tied him up a little bit. He was able to make contact and avoid it. But at the same time, you know, that's a hard pitch to hit.
6: Two on, two outs, 2 strikes. Bounce takes his time getting back in. Lawson would love another crack at it on deck. He has been red hot and would love a chance to drive home some more runs, but he won't get it. Swing and a miss on a breaking ball, and Mitchell strikes out the last two he faces here in the seventh and limits any further damage. But once again, Florida puts up a crooked number. Four runs in the inning. They are three outs away from advancing to the semis as we head to the bottom of the seventh. 11-1 Gators over Alabama on the SEC Radio Network.
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6: Caden McDonald will try to put an end to this one early for Florida. They lead it 11-1 as it's time to stretch here in Hoover. Brought to you by Sprouts Farmers Market, the official healthy grocer of the SEC. It's been a healthy showing for the Gators thus far. In Hoover, they lead Alabama 11-1 after an 8-5 win yesterday over Vanderbilt. Chance to run rule the Crimson Tide here in the seventh inning. 8-3 win yesterday over Vanderbilt, excuse me. McDonald to start the inning here against Peyton Steele. He will lead off in the nine spot. Righty-righty matchup. Steals 1-for-2. First pitch fastball, knee-high, but outside. They're going to challenge. Looked like a strike. Bowen taps his helmet. And we'll get a quick look at the ABS, which has gotten quicker as the tournament has gone along. The technology, that is. It's been popping up very quickly. It was outside. So ball one. The first couple of challenges on Tuesday, it seemed like it took a little bit for it to load, or maybe there was some manual delays, but now it's really been popping up pretty quick. 1-0. Fastball strike, 1-1. We were locked in a scoreless tie at the start of the fourth inning, but it's been all Gators since then. Breaking ball nicked foul at the backstop, 1-2. Florida holds on here. They will take on Georgia on Saturday, which will be a very interesting matchup considering that's the only SEC series the Dogs lost this season. 1-2 pitch, fastball on the outside corner, strike three called. That is fourth straight strikeouts out of the bullpen for Caden McDonald. Three of them looking in a row. Gives us a moment to pause. 10 seconds for station ID along the SEC Radio Network.

count, 0-1 to Bryce Fowler, 0-3. Been a rough day for Alabama at the plate. One run on seven hits, only one extra base hit. Fowler quickly behind 0-2. That's been part of the issue. Crimson Tide put two on with two out in the first, didn't score. And then a single in the second, single in the third, single in the fourth. A run scoring double in the fifth, but that is the extent of the Alabama threats offensively in this game. Counts 1-2 to Fowler with LeBron awaiting on deck. That one's low, 2-2. Gators trying to wrap this one up early, save the rest of their bullpen, get off the field, get rested, and come back Saturday afternoon. 2-2. Fastball pops foul out of play. Two-two. Fastball misses. No challenge, I don't think. Nope, he did not tap his helmet. And the count is full, 3-2. McDonald has been outstanding. Four batters faced, four strikeouts, 3-2 pitch. Now a walk. That one's low. So Alabama puts the game-extending runner on at first. One on, one out for LeBron. Fastball up, 1-0. McDonald's lost a little bit of control here. Liam Peterson made the start for Florida. He was outstanding for the Gators. Five innings, seven hits, no walks, one run, and eight strikeouts. That no walks number is pretty. That one's fouled straight back, 1-1. You minimize those free passes, especially against a team like Alabama who doesn't hit for a ton of power. You're going to be living right. That was just the first walk surrendered today to Fowler. He leads from first, 1-1 pitch. Fastball blew it by him at 92. 1-2. Quarterfinal action tomorrow. Arkansas and Texas, Auburn and A&M. All chalk up until this point. Florida looking for the first team to win two games this week, as that one's fouled back. And we'll do it again, 1-2. There was not all chalk in the first round, but it was chalk yesterday into today, and then Georgia winning the first game today. Chalk meaning the seed that's expected to advance. 1-2. Swing and a miss on a breaking ball. No, he got a piece. He just tipped it. Fowler leads from first. McDonald trying to put this one away in the seventh. 1-2, is shot into right field. No, it's caught by Curlin. He throws behind the runner, but he's safe. It's a line out to the second baseman. Cade Curlin makes the play. And then they throw behind, but diving back in was Fowler. Good heads up base running there to not stray too far off first. That was close. That was a lot closer than it looked. I would not be surprised if Florida didn't challenge. Kevin O'Sullivan's out of the dugout. I guess he's challenging? What's he? He made like the holding signal. I'm not sure what. I don't know if he was talking to his infield or the umpires. So two outs. Runner at first for Brady Neal, the lefty. Swings and hits one deep to right field. That'll extend this game. Neal up and out into the bleachers and right. And Alabama goes deep. And this game will advance at least into the eighth inning as Neal keeps the Crimson Tide alive. You never know. It's 11-3. To
So Neal with his eighth home run of the season up and into the umbrellas in the right field terrace. McDonald, disappointed, takes off his cap and repositions it. And that'll bring up Jason Torres. So now Alabama will turn their attention to actually coming back and winning this game. One out away from losing. It's a rare opportunity to where you... Well, I guess you could force extra innings, but a rare moment where you've extended the game while still losing. Good. 2-0 to the righty Torres. Fouls it straight back. So the Gators will have to expend a little bit more energy to get this win. Still two more innings to play, so this game is not close to over. It was close to over, but we will play on. Florida will try to tack on some more runs in the eighth if they can get through this inning. And the count now 2-1 as that fastball misses away to Torres. They are going to challenge. Look like a strike from here, but we'll see. We do not have a great angle of the width of the strike zone, but that was a strike. And so that flips the count from 2-1 to 1-2. For Neal, RBIs number 41 and 42 of this season. Actually, 42 and 43. He had a sacrifice fly in the fifth as that ball stays up. And the count full, 3-2. Pisha Torres fisted foul, first base side, off the tarp. Snagged by the ball boy, wearing a white Dr. Pepper shirt. We'll do it again on a full count. If Torres can get on, Lem waits on deck. He's got 9 home runs. Again, Alabama trying to get back in this game. They've extended it for the moment. 11-3 as that one is fouled off to the right. Off the netting. There's been a traffic jam has formed in the highway to the distance out beyond left field at the Hoover Met with the fans leaving this one because they thought it was over, but we're still here. And we will be for a little bit longer as that pitch is up and in. Another hit bat. There's been a lot of those today. A breaking ball that doesn't come down hits Torres. And Alabama will send another man to the plate here in the seventh.

0: All the Gators are going to come into the pitcher's mound. We'll see if McDonald is done for the day or if this is just a breather for the righty. Because again, Florida now has to get some extra work going in their bullpen. Not what Kevin O'Sullivan would have wanted. I'm sure he was ready to get out of here and call this one after seven. Not sure if this is just a stalling tactic or what. But a two-run home run off the bat of Brady Neal to prolong this contest and keep Alabama breathing here in the seventh. You just never know. You cannot run out the clock in baseball. No, you cannot. No, you cannot. You got to get those 27 outs, sometimes 21 outs. So far, Florida has only gotten 20. That's certainly not going to get it done. So now it's Lem, the catcher. Big fly here would make this game certainly feel a little bit different. First pitch breaking ball over the outside part of the plate. First strike going one. Torres takes a very, very, very short lead from first. He has no stolen base attempts this season. Pitch. Fastball down, gets away. He's going to take off on the wild pitch and advance to second. So Alabama advances another runner into scoring position. I don't think on that line out by LeBron that Fowler was out on the throwback behind him or else Florida would have challenged, but I mean, that's how close this game was to ending. It was about a foot away from Fowler not making it back to the bag. McDonald working from the stretch. Now I'm going to throw some extra pitches. Pitch number 40 for the righty. Three-quarter swing. They're going to check, and they say he did not go. Man, that was close. I thought he swung. Kevin Sweeney, the third base umpire, said no. Florida Gators on the third base side. It's a lefty hitter, so their dugout thought he went for sure. And judging by the replay, he did go. 2-1 pitch, fastball fouled back. Count 2-2. ESPN showed a replay, and that bat was well across home plate and essentially facing third base. Florida 11-3 Florida here in the bottom of the seventh. Pitch to the lefty. Breaking ball chopped to the right side. Fielding it is Stripling over at first. He underhands to McDonald in time, and the side is retired. But Brady Neal goes deep, a two-run shot to move this game into the eighth. 11-3 Florida over Alabama on the SEC Radio Network.
1: Allstate knows that champions aren't defined by the moment the lights hit them. They're defined by the hours before, the unseen push, and the promise they make to themselves. For two decades, Allstate has supported that promise, backing student athletes in the top conferences and investing in nearly every sport. Because champions aren't built in a moment. It's a journey, and Allstate is proud to be there every step of the way. You're in good hands with Allstate.
2: Why do we love SEC football? Because no matter the venue or the rivalry, it's the ultimate hang. Fans of every flavor, good-natured trash talk with a side of andouille. Yes! But according to Johnsonville and the Harris poll, 71% of Americans hang out less than they used to. Why? Could it be that rivalries off the field are tearing us apart? Is it crazy to think a sausage-fueled tailgate party could unite us all? Can't hurt. Keep it juicy out there. Johnsonville, official sausage of the SEC.
0: On we go into the eighth inning here in Hoover. Brady Neal extending this one with a two-run home run. The Gators offense has been on a tear in this one and in Hoover this week, and they'll look for some more here in the top of the eighth. 11-3 Florida here in Hoover. Luke?
3: What a performance from the Gators today, and a new pitcher on the mound for Alabama. It'll be the southpaw, 6'1", 185 from Huntsville, Alabama. Transfer from Samford, Evan Steckmesser. So he will come on and try and prolong this game further. Now, Florida was on the doorstep of making this a run rule affair. We've already had one of those in this tournament. It was Mississippi State and Mizzou in the second round game, where Mississippi State used an eight-run sixth inning to end up winning 12-2 over Mizzou. So the rule is, if you're up 10 runs, after seven innings, so to speak, or after the losing team has played seven innings. Sometimes that could be just six and a half, depending on where officially you are in the game. Well, then the game is over by rule. Now, Florida was on the cusp of doing that, but they won't get the chance, at least for now, to do that. Now, you can still end the game after eight, just because it's after seven or so, but as it stands now, Florida is in strong position to move on to take on the Georgia Bulldogs. Brendan Lawson will lead things off, followed by Blake Sear and Ethan Serwick. Glad to get these games in. They were moved up about 3 hours. Steckmesser, southpaw against the left-handed hitting Lawson. First pitch to him, an off-speed pitch that flips the outside corner for a strike at 76. Oh, and one to Lawson, who's 2-for-3 today. He has belted a home run. He has scored three times. He's also hit a double. Another impressive performance as he lays off the next pitch. That's down low, 1-1. Lawson will be a first-round draft pick when he is eligible to be drafted, a sophomore. Over 100 starts in his Gator career. Lefty swings and hits the next pitch on the ground, foul, first baseline. Alabama now making a defensive change. When it comes to their alignment, they're moving their third baseman Torres to the normal second baseman position and moving Brennan Holtz, their second baseman, to the outfield grass, keeping LeBron over at short. Pitch at his eyes. 3-2. Steckmesser looks in. The 2-2. Strike three called. Inside corner. Dots it at 90. Good looking pitch. It's the ninth strikeout by Alabama pitching today. Gators last won the SEC tournament in 2015. 40 appearances in the NCAA tournament, field of 64 as well, including every season since 2008. That's 17 consecutive. Of course, it's best not to remember 2020 at times. That one's laced into left field. Base hit with one out for Blake Sear. So that season doesn't officially count, but of the last 17 field of 64 fields that have come out, Gators have been in there. One out base hit for Blake Sear, Ethan Serwick. Gators have also won the conference 16 times, advanced to a Super 16 times, been to the College World Series 14 times, three times they have been the runner-up, and the champion one time, 2017. But they've now won at least one game in 23 of the last 27 SEC tournaments. Meeting on the mound for Alabama, Blake Sear over at first, giving a big hug over toward the first base coach. And it looks like Alabama's going to make a pitching change. So six pitches for Steckmesser, that's all. It's still an 11-3 Gator lead. We step aside. This is the SEC Radio Network.
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6: That's a win on...
3: Florida has the lead. Runner at first base with one out, top of the eighth inning, and a new pitcher on the mound, right-hander, 6'1", 195, junior from Rock Hill, South Carolina, Owen Sarda. Transfer from both Northwestern and Winthrop. Winthrop, of course, in Rock Hill, South Carolina, so wasn't far from home at the time. But now the right-hander will come on, try and get a couple of outs and keep Alabama in the fight. They are trailing by eight in the eighth, but they have the benefit of being the home team. They've already staved off shortening this game. They trailed 11-1. A two-run blast in the bottom of the seventh inning when all hope looked lost. Brady Neal cleared the fences and extended the game. So Alabama trying to stay alive in this one. Winner of this contest gets the Georgia Bulldogs. Eighth appearance of the year for Sarna, 4.32 ERA. He's thrown just eight and a third innings. He has struck out five. He has walked three. He inherits Blake Seward first as Ethan Sirdwick, 3-for-4 today. The cleanup hitter. He has driven in a pair. He has homered. He has scored twice. Also reached under the error. Small lead at first. Wouldn't expect anybody to be taken off here. Pitch. Inside and a little high. 1-0 to Sirdwick. As now we're really getting into the meat of the tournament. The normal defensive alignment put on. There's pitch. There for a strike. 1-1. Now you're getting to be some of the guys, some of the teams, rather, that will not only be contenders for hosting a regional, but the supers as well, if things really can break their way. Sarna's 1-1 pitch. It's a fastball. It's too high. 2-1. And of course, there are times where you get some SEC on SEC matchups in those supers, and that's when they're really tight series. Those best of threes, the host can get real tense. Swinging a foul ball. Just got a piece. Back to the backstop, 2-2. D1 Baseball, of course, putting out their new rankings when it comes to different regionals, supers as well. And Florida, no doubt, is going to improve their RPI and seeding. The presumed victory today. And another inside and tight off-speed pitch at 79. Count is full as the cleanup hitter, Sirdwick. Payoff pitch is golfed down the left field line. That one is high, it is deep, and it one hops over the wall. A ground rule double that ultimately will hurt Florida, as there's no doubt that that ball, if it goes off the wall, would have scored the lead runner, Blake Sears. They're at second and third with one out for Caden McDonald. So McDonald, who bounced into a double play in the first, but also scored and doubled home a run in the seventh, will come up 1-for-4 officially. First pitch to him, there's a healthy hack and a healthy miss. No balls and a strike to McDonald. Runners at second and third. Gators up eight in the eighth. Oh, and one. Sarna's pitch and misses inside. Ball and a strike. And of course, we've talked about the bubble teams in that field of 64 as well. And we've talked about how Kentucky in their game against Vanderbilt, Wildcats really needed a win. Commodores desperately needed a win. And their season may have already come to a close. 1-1 pitch, lasered left field side. That ball is fair. It'll roll right near the wall. Two runs are home. And it's back to a double-digit lead for the Gators. Caden McDonald drives in his second and third runs today. Florida back in that run rule territory. Here comes comes Carson Bowen, a chance to add on further. But Kentucky is squarely on the bubble. Part of that last four in. D1 Baseball says ECU is the one of the last teams in as well. 61st in the field of 64, you could say. Kentucky 62, NC State at 63, and Michigan at 64. The first four out includes Troy, Texas State, Kent State, and South Alabama as the meeting on the mound transpires. From there, Vanderbilt would be the 69th team, kind of that next four out, to borrow a phrase from college basketball. Southeast Missouri 70th, UAB 71, and Purdue 72. As this meeting on the mound continues to go, and we'll see if this is a pitching change.
0: I think we're in the get guys work before next week portion of the program here.
3: Yeah, the 10-run game with a runner at second. What you're trying to do now is, like you said, in the case of Sarna, you've only thrown just over 8 innings this year. I mean, it hasn't been much, so this is that part of the game where you want to try and get some guys some work, get them into the box score, and they will make the change. Pitching change for Alabama. They make another. We step aside. 10-run Gator lead, top of the 8. 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
3: Gators have a 10-run lead as Austin Morris, the right-hander, 6'4", 215 from Warrior, Alabama, will come on to throw. He has thrown just 5 innings. He's given up 5 earned runs. He's struck out 7. He has walked 4. He's got a runner at second base. And Alabama, which again is on their ninth life at this point, already extending the game in the bottom of the 7th, trailing by 10. They're again down 10 now in the top of the 8th.

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2: Coastal, Michigan, St. John's. Coastal Carolina would be the 20th overall seed. Next pitch almost hit him on the hands. Georgia right now is seen as a surefire lock to host a regional and really a super, number 3 overall seed. Georgia Tech at 2 and UCLA at 1. Texas at 5 as well. Host in Austin. That ball on the ground over to third. Gobbled up quickly, thrown over to first, just barely gets him. The throw was a little off target. It's second out.
3: Yeah, that was almost another error by Alabama, even though they've only made one today. We've seen some misplays in the field. That one, a tough throw. It's a tough throw to make from third to first, and that's why it's a premier infield position, and good job by Vaughn to keep his foot on the bag and grab it.
2: Alabama right now would be a 60, but you could figure that Crimson Tide with the showing today and not picking up a win here in Hoover, one feels safe to assume. Next pitch at the eyes for Landon Stripling, 2-for-4. That the Florida Gators, depending on how far they go as the number 10 seed right now, they could perhaps usurp Alabama as one of the teams to host the Super.
3: Yeah, they may move up if they can keep this going.
2: That's how tight the margins are here as that's lasered into right field. Hit on the screws, but Brady Neal is there for it. And another two runs come home for Florida. Can Alabama stave off elimination yet again? Trailing by 10, bottom of the eighth on the way. 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
2: Pitcher on for Florida, Ricky Reef, for the 16th time, 4.05 ERA, a 2-0 record, as Reef will try and get this job done by putting up a goose egg, and that will end the game. Right-hander, redshirt senior, Notre Dame transfer. He finishes up his warm-up tosses. Alabama's done it once today, facing a 10-run deficit in the what would be the final half inning of the game. They extended it with a 2-run home run from Brady Neal. They will have Hines, Holt, and Vaughn, 6, 7, and 8, slated to bat. Auburn also expected to host a regional and perhaps a super as well. Right now is the 7 overall seed. Tennessee is a 2 seed in the Southern Miss Hattiesburg Regional as well. Texas A&M hosting as a number 8 seed. So it's really interesting on that other side of the bracket. There's going to be some big results that could separate teams from just hosting a regional versus hosting a super. And that's kind of what the SEC does. They have so many great ball clubs that you're not debating really whether to get in or not, although there's a little bit of that. It's whether you're getting regional or super regional.
3: Auburn and Texas A&M seem pretty much locked in. Question for Arkansas if they can go on a run and jump into a hosting position. But the top teams have kind of separated themselves here as we move on in this bracket. It's going to be really hard with the way this new format is. And it's always been difficult for a team that has to play on Tuesday to really make a run in this event.
2: Reith's first pitch.

0: at 81 is downstairs. One ball count. Yeah, you're really putting yourself behind the eight ball if you're trying to come and win this tournament on a Tuesday. Swing and a miss. It's not to say it can't be done, but you think about Ole Miss, for example. Even if they had beaten Missouri, which they didn't, then you have to beat Mississippi State, who had their number this year. Next pitch called strike. Then you've got to take on Georgia, who won the conference. And then from there, you would have to take on Florida. I mean, it's a murderer's row of opponents.
1: Yeah, and you just way too many games in too many days.
0: 1-2, skim foul. Yeah, that's the other aspect of it. Even if you do go bang, bang, bang, you may get a day. You will get a day off in there eventually, but you're really going to have to pull from the bullpen to get a starter. One-two pitch. There's a swing and a miss. Eric Hines strikes out today. He wears the golden sombrero 0-for-4 with 4 Ks.
1: That's tough.
0: He's been fed a steady diet of breaking balls and unable to make contact and put him in play. Brennan Holt, the second baseman, is 2-for-3. Pitch to him. There's a swing and a miss. Top of the zone. Chase the high cheddar. 12 strikeouts today by Gator pitching. That's the strength of this team normally. And, well, you only give up 3 runs in just about a complete game. It's still pretty darn good as there's a chopper over to third. Surowiec, easy glove. Sidearm to first. 2 away. But you get this level of offensive production, as Tim Corbin said, talking in his post-game presser yesterday, this team, talking about Florida, that's an Omaha team. A team that could make the College World Series, which the Gators have done 14 times. Last chance for Alabama, Luke Vaughn, 0-for-3. First pitch called strike. Reith looking in, his ninth pitch. Another called strike at the belt. 95-mile-an-hour fastball. Gator dugout getting fired up. The 0-2. That bounced in front of the plate. 1-2. The 1-2. Can't hit the inside corner. Just about at the belt. But Luke Vaughn stays alive. And again, down to his final strike is Vaughn in Alabama. 2-2 pitch. There's another bouncer. Number 9 hitter Peyton Steele waits on deck if Alabama can continue his eighth. The payoff pitch fouled off and off the top of the stadium. Right near a group of fans. Yeah, they bobbled it. Couldn't quite come away with it. Payoff yet again. That is lined into right field, a base knock. The Crimson Tide, they didn't hear a bell. They're still fighting. Baton is passed to Peyton Steele, who is 1-for-3. A pair of strikeouts sandwiched around a single to run in the fifth frame. Reith trying to close this one out. Small lead at first, and there's a swing and a miss. Late to an off-speed pitch. Decided to swing at the last moment, Steele. No balls and a strike. Alabama's ninth hit of the game. There's another cut and a miss. 0-2, down to their final strike again. Through it all, though, just 2 extra base hits for the Crimson Tide. The 2-run home run for Brady Neal and a double by Justin LeBron. Not enough for the Tide today. The 0-2. I went outside. Reith looks in, fixes his gaze, the 1-2. Quarter check swing, doesn't matter, he gets rung up. Florida wins it in run rule fashion in the eighth, 13-3. The Gator Bats scorching hot, they've won 10 of their last 11, and they down the Crimson Tide for the first time this year. We'll take a timeout, send it over to Tim Bickford in a couple of moments. This is the SEC Radio Network.
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0: Got half of the semifinal set. The Georgia Bulldogs defeat Mississippi State, and Florida defeats Alabama 13-3 as we go down to the field with Tim Bickford.

0: 10 out of 11, red hot here in postseason play.
1: Yeah, I mean, the vibes are high. It's super fun. We're just having fun, not making anything too big, any game too big. We're just here to have fun.
0: We may not see you Saturday, but you guys held the Georgia bats as quiet as they've been all year earlier this season. What's it like going up against that lineup?
1: I mean, yeah, it's a great lineup. It's probably the best one I faced all year. But Rusty can go out there and shove, so you know what to do.
0: All right, thank you, Liam. Congratulations.
1: Thank you.
0: Luke, back to you.
2: Tim, thank you. Liam Peterson today, the winning pitcher. A tremendous effort by a future first rounder as the Gators down the Crimson Tide, 13-3 on the back of 16 hits and no errors. Alabama did manufacture 9 hits and an error, but it was not to be for the Crimson Tide, who staved off the run rule in the 7th with a 2-run bomb, but nothing more as Florida advances on to the semifinal round, where they'll take on the number 1 Georgia Bulldogs. Wyatt Kopelman will take you the rest of the way in our SEC Radio Network studios. For Tim Bickford, I'm Lou Callett. We thank you for joining us. Tim and I will talk to you again on Saturday. David Kahn, Rob Joyce will have the other side of the bracket. Arkansas, Texas, Auburn, Texas A&M coming up tomorrow. 13-3, our final score. 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
6: In the SEC, it just means more. But what is it exactly? It's the fans, the students, the traditions, the legends. It's passion to celebrate deeper, reach farther, think smarter, make an impact off the field. It's that intangible thing that happens when 16 schools raise the bar as one. Because in the SEC, it just means more.
7: Another game is in the books, and it's time for the post-game roundup, driven by Mercedes-Benz, official luxury vehicle of the SEC. Let's go inside the SEC Radio Network studios.
8: Two quarterfinal games down and two to go in the SEC baseball tournament. On another damp afternoon in Hoover, fifth-seeded Florida knocks off fourth-seeded Alabama 13-3 in 8 innings. The first game of the semifinals is set as Florida will take on top-seeded Georgia on Saturday. Welcome into the Mercedes-Benz post-game show. Wyatt Kopelman back inside the SEC Radio Network studios as it's time to look back on how this game came together with a Farm Rich highlight recap. Farm Rich, the official snack, the official frozen snack of the SEC. Now we're cooking. The last time Florida and Alabama met was in April, when Alabama righty starter Tyler Fay would throw the first 9-inning no-hitter in program history since 1942. He would look for that same dominance, having struck out 13 in that outing. And in this Gators lineup today, he would try to pick up where he left off in the top of the first inning.
2: Full count. The wind, the pitch. Swing and a miss. He struck him out. How about that for a start? Tyler Fay has thrown 10 no-hit innings against the Gators this year after a shutout frame in the top of the first.
8: Strikeout number 100 for Fay this season, and the first time in Fay's college career he's reached triple digits in strikeouts in a season. And meanwhile, Florida starter Tyler Peterson saw a challenge to take on early.
2: Len, the senior from Australia, transferred from SIU Carbondale, second team All-Missouri Valley Conference, the Salukis, as well as South Suburban Community College. Next pitch to him, he's way late on a fastball, And he goes down swinging. Dial it up at triple digits for Peterson, and that retires the side.
8: And Peterson posts his 100th strikeout of the season, ending the first inning. In his second season in the Florida rotation last year, Peterson would miss hitting 100 strikeouts by just four. He works out of a mini gym. On to the top of the second, third baseman Ethan Surowiec tries to get a rally going. The cleanup hitter picks up a leadoff single and forces Fay into the stretch for the first time in the afternoon. But a ground ball double play and a soft ground ball back to the mound closes up the hopes of that rally. Peterson would strike out two more batters in the Alabama order and hang on another zero on the scoreboard in the Alabama second. And after retiring seven of his first eight batters faced, Fay would freeze right fielder Hayden Yost to finish the top of the third. Then Alabama would bring its top of the order back up in its half of the third. Shortstop Justin LeBron hits a one-out single and gets from first base to third base off a ground out and his team-high 38th stolen base of the season. But like he had done so well in the regular season, Peterson would count on what's worked well for him.
9: So it's 3-2 to Torres. Pitch, swing and a miss. None of it matters. He gets him fishing on a 90-per-hour off-speed pitch in the dirt. Fourth strikeout for Peterson, his first in the frame, and the inning is over.
8: So that would keep the Crimson tied without an extra base hit, and after three innings, Alabama and Florida would stay scoreless. But on the top of the fourth, with the Gators lineup ready for a second look at Fay, shortstop Brendan Lawson would stay patient for what he wanted.
9: Or has not won a title in quite some time, as Lawson rockets that one in a right center field. That ball's back at the wall and gone. Brendan Lawson goes deep for the second day in a row, and Florida breaks the ice. 1-0 Gators.
8: 444 feet on home run number 16 for Lawson this season. And two batters later, Surowiec would look to give Peterson a boost to keep battling on the mound.
9: Rain clouds will pass as that one is launched into left field. Steele is back at the wall. That ball is destroyed over the fence and left. Second home run of the inning. Surowiec, a no doubt shot. 2-0 Gators.
8: Destroyed it was. Surowiec hits his 11th bomb of the season for 447 feet, and that's where Sanderson Farms play the game. Sanderson Farms, the official chicken of the SEC, and a boost it gave Peterson after Kyle Fay then retires designated hitter Caden McDonald for the second time. Then with a two-run lead in the bottom of the fourth, Peterson would face just four batters to keep it intact. Turn it over to the top of the fifth inning, and Florida would try for another crooked number. Catcher Carson Bowen would lead off with a single for his first knock of the game. Then after a flyout and a ground out that moved Bowen into scoring position, in stepped right fielder Hayden Yost, who would also look to do damage.
2: Two outs. Gators up 2-0. 1-0 pitch. That's roped into right field. Brady Neal heading back, and it's over his head. He misjudged it. Bowen will score with ease. Motoring into second is Hayden Yost. He trades places with his catcher teammate, and it's an RBI double on a ball that, frankly, could have been caught by Neal.
8: And it wouldn't end there on Yost's six-game RBI streak for Florida. Atop the lineup, we'd be ready to further get after Fay, and leadoff man Kyle Jones felt he was due to get on base.
2: 1-1. That's tattooed into right center field for a base hit. They will send the runner Yost home, and it's an RBI single. Florida with two outs operating at a high level. It's 4-0.
8: And just like Yost, Jones has been hot for Florida. He extends his hitting streak to 9 games. That would chase Fay out of the game as southpaw Matthew Heiberger would enter and try and clean up a mess for Alabama. Fay's afternoon would end after allowing 5 earned runs on 6 hits over 4 2/3 innings. But Heiberger would bring more cause for concern, plunking Lawson in a full count battle with left fielder Blake Sear back up. Sear would try to put more pressure on the Crimson Tide bullpen.
2: The payoff pitch. Runners go as this is lasered out towards right field. Neal heading back toward the warning track. Neal can't make the catch at a slide. Both runs are home. Pass second going for third is Sear, and he's in with a head first slide. The second time today that Neal has misjudged a ball, and it's a 2-RBI triple for Sear, and the Gators have cracked it open.
8: A misread by Alabama right fielder Brady Neal, as he would have seemed to have played it on a deep fly ball at first, head play in on it. Then shortstop Justin LeBron commits a throwing error for Surowiec to reach. Sears scores as Florida would go ahead 7-0. The Crimson Tide got an undesirable start from Fay, but Alabama wouldn't back down in the bottom of the fifth. After a leadoff single, LeBron doubles left fielder Peyton Steele over to third base, and Neal would step back up with a chance to atone his defensive miscue. A sack fly for him would put Alabama on the board and behind Florida 7-1 in the fifth. But as dominant as Peterson would start this game, he would avoid a big inning. The former SEC All-Freshman team selection strikes out back-to-back Crimson Tide batters in the sixth inning. Florida threatens Heiberger, but comes up empty-handed and strands two runners. Then Mankata McDonald will relieve Liam Peterson in the sixth inning. Peterson pitches with determination in his second outing against Florida, against Alabama this season. An earned run on seven hits, no walks, and eight strikeouts in 23 batters he would face. And McDonald strikes out the side, all backwards Ks in just 12 pitches. Florida has lost and due up again, this time against Alabama lefty Ashton Crowther, who would relieve Heiberger after 1 1/3 innings. Heiberger would keep the Gators to two runs, one of them unearned, on two hits, a walk, and no strikeouts. But Florida would pressure Crowther right away. Lawson cranks the leadoff double. Sear walks, and Surowiec, having already seen where the Alabama staff had missed, would have the chance to make his skipper and the lineup even happier.
9: Lefty-righty matchup. Pitch to Surowiec. Fastball shot to right side, and that is down the right field line and fair into the corner. Surowiec will round first and head towards second. Scoring is Lawson. Sear behind him. He will come all the way home. Two more runs to the Gators on a double from Surowiec, and it's 9-1 Florida.
8: Surowiec now on a 7-game hit streak and up to 61 RBIs on the season. And Surowiec is our Bush's player of the game. Bush's, that beautiful bean company. Kevin O'Sullivan had already gotten McDonald onto the mound for some relief innings. He was due up once again, and he would look to get in the hit column in the seventh.
9: It's just not been Alabama's day here in front of a partisan Crimson Tide crowd. 3-1 to McDonald. That one's hit sharply to the left side under the glove of a diving Torres and down the left field line again. That'll score Surowiec. On his way to second is McDonald. He's in with a feet first slide with another double. The third in the inning. 10-1 Gators.
8: Crowther would leave for righty Sam Mitchell as Alabama coach Rob Vaughn would try to balance bullpen depth for the first game of the NCAA Regionals next week and keep the reps coming for his relievers. After two singles and a flyout, Mitchell strikes out Yost and Jones, but Florida does what Florida's done well in its final three series of the regular season. The Gators push across four runs on five hits to finish the top of the seventh, the final run in the frame on a sack fly from Carson Bowen. Back on the mound for Florida, Caden McDonald would stay as effective as the lineup he would bat in today. Four straight strikeouts for McDonald before he issues a one-out walk to center fielder Bryce Fowler, but the Gators would look to have the run rule all but in hand. Brady Neal would battle for the Crimson Tide with two outs.
9: Two outs, runner at first for Brady Neal, the lefty. Swings and hits one deep to right field. That'll extend this game. Neal up and out into the bleachers and right, and Alabama goes deep. And this game will advance at least into the eighth inning as Neal keeps the Crimson Tide alive. You never know. It's 11-3.
8: Not the earlier afternoon Kevin O'Sullivan had hoped for, as the game would extend into the eighth. Torres would steal second base, and McDonald would throw more than 40 pitches in this outing for Florida. But McDonald would limit the Tide to two runs in the seventh, as Florida would look to unlock more scoring and end the game in the eighth. Blake Sear singles for his second hit with one out. That would force another pitching change for Alabama. Right-hander Owen Sarna, the fifth reliever for the Crimson Tide, fills lefty Evan Steckmesser. And it seems, in this first game of the SEC tournament for Alabama, just nothing works to temper Florida's lineup. A double for Surowiec and one for McDonald's would give the Gators a 13-3 lead, with still only one away in the top of the eighth. O'Sullivan wouldn't get anybody in off the bench in the Florida lineup, as he would be determined to keep the offense humming for the Gators. But O'Sullivan would let McDonald take a rest on pitching, replacing him with lefty Ricky Reith, who had only pitched in 20 innings all season. The Notre Dame transfer looks in control in the first two he sees, strikes out designated hitter Eric Hines, drops him to 0-for-4 in the 5 spot. Then Reith gets a ground out on two pitches, but gives up a 2-out single, and Reith would strike out Steele as the quarterfinal would end in convincing fashion for 5th-seeded Florida and mercifully for 4th-seeded Alabama. Liam Peterson gets the win for Florida. 3-5 on the season now is Peterson. In 5 innings, he holds Alabama to just one earned run on 7 hits, no walks, 8 strikeouts, one extra base hit, that being a double. He faces 23 batters and deals 94 pitches. Meanwhile, for Alabama, Tyler Fay picks up the loss. He's now 9-4 on the season through 4 2/3 innings. He allows 5 earned runs on 6 hits, no walks, and strikes out 5 through 19 faced. He deals 76 pitches. 13-3, Florida wins over Alabama, sets up a date with the top-seeded Georgia Bulldogs. Florida now 2 wins away from breaking its 12-year SEC tournament title drought. We're coming on back after a short break, bringing you the numbers and all the box score to check out in this one. Don't go away. And this is the SEC Baseball Tournament on the SEC Radio Network.
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started with sunshine, then it turned to rain in the second quarterfinal game in the SEC baseball tournament at the Hoover Met. Florida takes down Alabama 13-3 in 8 innings. A run rule victory for Kevin O'Sullivan's crew, who gets a chance to keep preparing for a run to Omaha as the Gators take on top-seeded Georgia on Saturday afternoon. Wyatt Copeland back with you inside the SEC Radio Network studios. The Mercedes-Benz postgame show rolls on. Liam Peterson looks more dominant than Tyler Fay in the rematch between Florida and Alabama after Fay pitched the first 9-inning no-hitter for Alabama since 1942 back in Tuscaloosa on March 20th. Peterson flashes for Florida. One earned run on 7 hits, no walks, 8 strikeouts, gives up just one extra base hit over 5 innings. He faces 23 batters, 94 pitches for Peterson, and it was a dazzling display for Florida's starting pitcher. Caden McDonald also appeared out of the bullpen for the Gators. McDonald goes 2 innings, 2 earned runs on 1 hit, 1 walk, 4 strikeouts in the 9 batters he faced. 43 pitches, 29 of them were for strikes, and then O'Sullivan would give the ball to a lesser-used reliever, lefty Ricky Reith, an inning scoreless on 1 hit, no walks, 2 strikeouts. He faces 4 after giving up a 2-out single, and Florida looks dominant pitching-wise, looks dominant in the lineup, led by Ethan Suryawick, our Bush's player of the game. 4-for-5 at the plate, 2 doubles, a home run, a 3-RBI day for Suryawick, and gives the Gators the offensive jolt they need in the cleanup spot behind Blake Sear, who had another multi-hit game after putting up 4 hits yesterday. A reminder that today's final numbers are brought to you by Academy Sports and Outdoors. Academy Sports and Outdoors, fun can't lose. And while we have the chance, before we get into some Alabama numbers and the situationals, let's pause 10 seconds for stations to identify themselves. 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

0: Florida takes down Alabama 13-3 in the second game of the quarterfinals in the SEC baseball tournament. Liam Peterson takes the win for Florida at 3-5 on the season. Tyler Fay 9-4 with the loss. Alabama now awaits its selection into the NCAA tournament coming up on Monday afternoon. Get you a look at how these teams fared situationally. Florida with runners in scoring position on the afternoon, 6-13 and 9-20 with runners on. Alabama and Florida were about equal, about identical, that is, when it came to hitting with two outs. Florida 4-12. The Crimson Tide 5-14. But with runners in scoring position, Alabama wouldn't strike 0-5 and 3-15 with runners on. When runners were on third with less than two outs, Florida 2-3. Alabama 1-1. Florida loaded the bases once, did not convert. And Alabama did not have any bases loaded opportunities. Florida kept the line moving, 14 of 23 on advancement opportunities and against left-handed pitching this afternoon, 6-4-11. Alabama did not face a lefty. Florida wins with 13 runs on 16 hits, no errors, and six left. Alabama, meanwhile, plays its final game in Hoover this season. Three runs on nine hits, one error, and nine left as Alabama awaits its destination for the NCAA regionals. Taking a closer look at Alabama's bullpen, it would go to two different relievers in the middle of the game. After Fay lasted 4 2/3 innings, gave up 5 earned runs on 6 hits, no walks, and 5 strikeouts in the 19 he faced, we turned over to Matthew Heiberger as Vaughn would look to Heiberger for 1 1/3 innings, an earned run. One of the other was unearned. 2 hits, 1 walk, no strikeouts. He also hit 2 batsmen in the 9 he faced. 19 of the 32 pitches he fired were for strikes. Ashton Crowther, the South Carolina transfer, gave up 4 earned runs on 3 hits, a walk, no strikeouts, did not pick up an out, would then turn it over to Mitchell and Stackmesser for the next 1 1/3 innings. They would combine for an earned run and 3 strikeouts. Start to get some outs quicker on the board for Alabama. Sarna and Morris finish it off for the Crimson Tide as Florida tacks on 1 earned run off of Sarna. He doesn't get any outs, however, similar to Crowther, 2 hits, no walks, no strikeouts in the 2 he faced, and Morris finally ends it for Alabama. Florida takes it 13-3 in the quarterfinal game, second of the SEC baseball tournament. Two more to come. We'll tell you about those four opponents when we come back. This is the SEC baseball tournament on the SEC Radio Network.
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